0: Hickok is coming your way here momentarily. This is Jeff Root along with me, Richard Atkinson. Richard, I'll tell you what, the low 90s, my understanding is, feels a lot better than the high 90s, and it was a good idea to postpone this kickoff by an hour.
1: It's like fall out there, 92 degrees instead of 102 like last week. I was out there earlier for about 30 minutes, and honestly, it feels pretty good, especially when the sun has kind of dipped down behind the stadium, and it's a great night for football.
0: And the folks have turned out a huge crowd here on the home side at Arkansas Tech. And on the visitor side, a very large Wichita crowd as well. Everybody's in the shade right now except four people on the visitor side. They're either going to move or be in the shade here momentarily. We've got to take care of everybody here at Thone Stadium. Tell you what, we are ready for action tonight. Let's go to the voice of the Tigers, Rex Nelson.
2: Thank you, Dr. Jeff Root. Braden Johnson will kick off for Wichita. So this Tech offense will have the ball to start with. Johnson's been pretty effective this year getting it into and out of the back of the end zone, and we'll see if he does that again. He does. They'll come out to the 25. Yes, they are near capacity on the home side. They won seven games last year after a string of losing seasons. They're off to a 2-0 start. These people are excited in Russellville, Richard.
1: Yeah, some new energy here. We've been to games when it has not been, you know, maybe half full here. It's just some new energy with Coach Thompson. And this is always a big game. I mean, this is a 90th meeting against Wichita. I mean, so this is a big game always throughout history, so people turn out for this one.
2: Carter Hensley is the quarterback for the Wonder Boys as they'll move left to right in this first quarter. He sends trips to his right. That is the short side of the field. Hensley will be passing as a receiver at the 25, going to have about 7 yards up over the 30. They're going to mark it at the 31, so gain of 6, Jeff, second and 4.
0: Yeah, really good quick pass, and they double-teamed the defender closest to the play, so a safety had to come up and make the tackle. So a short gain, even though it was a good tackle.
2: Second down and 4 for the Wonder Boys. Let's see if they go to the ground now. Out of the shotgun. One running back to the left of Hensley. Hensley is going to give on the ground. No, he's going to throw. He's got a receiver at the 35, at the 40, at the 45. Out to the 48-yard line. Richard in a first down, Arkansas Tech. Bringing it up for the Wonder Boys was J.D. DeCostmaker.
1: Well, this is a team that would rather run the ball than pass in Tech. I mean, they've been averaging 230 yards on the ground, 165 through the air. But I think they saw on film last week, Wichita had some trouble with the pass, especially that first play. It was one that Southeastern ran against Wichita with success last week, and they come out and run the same thing.
2: The Cosmaker, one of their better receivers. You'll be hearing that name probably a lot tonight. On the ground, big running room, and they're running the ball. They're passing the ball early. That time to the Wichita 46, Jeff, and it's a gain of 8 yards.
0: Good job by the right side of the offensive line for Tech. Wichita responded, but it got good yardage after contact, and it's second and short.
2: Second and short for the Wonder Boys. Let's see if this Tiger defense, bending early, can tighten up here. Hensley out of the shotgun, fakes to his end, coming around, going deep down the middle of the field, almost intercepted, knocked away. Way Tigers had very good coverage down there, Richard.
1: Yeah, really good pressure on the quarterback, and he basically threw that one up for grabs. It was a kind of a one. He threw it to his first receiver on the check, but there were three guys there, so it's going to bring up a big third down play here. And so good defense there from the Tigers, but playbook kind of wide open on this third and short. You know, you think they might pass, but they can keep it on the ground here too, Rex.
2: Yeah, third and a short three, Jeff, is what they need.
0: And well, they've got a very tall receiver in who has already made one catch to Cosmaker, a 6'5".
1: Direct snap here too. Quarterback's not out there.
2: Oh, yeah, they are going to go with the Wildcat. Direct snap. He runs to the left. He's met. Oh, that's close.
1: No, he didn't get there.
2: He did not get there, and it was Justin Crutchmeyer, Richard, coming up from his linebacker position.
1: Yeah, they showed no gain that time.
2: Oh, yeah, now it's back further than I thought. Yep.
1: Yeah, Crutchmeyer hit him behind the line of scrimmage. He did fall forward, but it just basically for no gain. So big, big play from Crutchmeyer. The first few plays looked great, you know, kind of scripted, but one play goes off, and Washtenaw's able to stand and make the stop there on the run.
2: Yeah, good coverage on the deep pass, and then good response on the run as they went with the Wildcat formation, Jeff. So the Tigers are going to get the football.
0: Yeah, they got 7 yards on first down, incompletion, and no gain on second and third downs.
2: not much of a rush. It is a high punt. It's going to be fair caught by Stafford. Tigers going to be backed way up, Richard, to their 7-yard line.
1: Yeah, they kind of had the return on that time, didn't go after the punt. Of course, Washita blocked one in the first quarter last week, didn't do it this time. Not great field position for the Tigers coming out here.
2: All right, so we'll see what Washita does. They need to get that ground game going, Jeff, which they've struggled with so far this year.
0: That would be especially helpful because if you go back to pass very far, you're going to stand in your own end zone right here.
2: Yep, they will mark it at the 8-yard line, so 92 yards away from the promised land. No score, 12:38 left in the first quarter. Trey Nichols, the Washita quarterback, gives over right tackle running room out to the 18-yard line. That's how you like to start on the ground, Richard. It was Jalen Boardley.
1: Yeah, kind of stepped through an ankle tackle and then was able to squirt through the line there, and they're going to maybe a foot short of the first down.
2: I thought he may have had it. They're going to mark him a half-yard short. So I would expect him probably to go back to Boardley again, although this is a good running quarterback in Trey Nichols.
1: Well, a lot of these, it's a read option. He's going to be reading and seeing. But, yeah, you want to go ahead and just kind of get those, churning some first downs together, get out from the shadow of your own goalpost down here.
2: Nichols with Boardley set to his right on second and very short. They are going to give to Boardley. Boardley's got good running room out over the 30. Jeff, he is all the way to the 34-yard line. Washita has moved it very quickly from the 8 to the 34.
0: The secondary acted as if they really thought that was going to be a pass play, but he did hand it off and a big, big hole on the right side for Boardley. Good, good yardage. And Washita's looking great offensively.
2: And they come to the line of scrimmage very quickly. Probably a scripted first drive here, too. Two wideouts to the near side, one to the far side for Washita. Bo Baker in motion. Give to Boardley again. Not as much room this time, but still positive yardage, Richard, up to the 37 for a gain of 3.
1: A good push. And what did we talk about last week? Washita has been struggling to establish the run game. I think the coaches realize that, too, and are coming out trying to make a point here. And so good push by the offensive line on all three plays. And, man, that's even better than I thought it was. It's almost – I mean, it's a 3, but it's a good gain on first.
2: Oh, yeah, really, maybe 3.5 there. 2 to the either side now. It is going to be a pass play. Nichols got a receiver, Carter McElhaney. Short gain. It's going to be close to a first down. I think, Jeff, they've got him spotted just a little bit. No, they move those chains.
0: Yeah, that last
2: move. They do say just enough.
0: You're right. That last move by McElhaney let him fall for the first down. He fought for it, and he got it.
2: They need to get the ball in his hands. We heard the interview, Richard, fastest player on the team.
1: Yeah, Matt was not really taking advantage of his speed, but just doing a good job of working him into the game. We're going to see Rico Ward come in at running back and also Bo Baker in there at the running back in the backfield.
2: Tigers have moved from their 8 out to the 44. There goes Rico over the 50 into Tech territory, still fighting for yardage, and he's going to be to the 48 of Arkansas Tech.
0: He has looked very good in limited action. I think he might get a little bit more action tonight.
1: And you don't think of Bo Baker as the lead blocker, but he did got out there as a little bit new formation. I like it. And laid a nice block on the defensive back to kind of spring that one a little bit. Another good first down play.
2: Yeah, another 8 yards. They're into Tech territory now with a second down and 2. 2 wide receivers to the right. 1 wide receiver to the left for Nichols. 1 running back to the left. See if they go back to the ground. They do. Juking, getting away at the 40-yard line, and another first down for Washita. It's Rico Ward, the freshman, out of Marion again.
1: Yeah, kind of got hit in the backfield and kind of by his own offensive lineman and did a good job of redirecting, and he's going to check out of the ball game. Boardley's going to come back in. Henley's been out there a couple times. He hadn't had a carry yet, but he's been out there. They're trying to keep him fresh, and I like this drive, establishing some toughness here.
2: Tigers on the move. First down, 10 yards to go at the 40-yard line of Arkansas Tech University. Boardley comes back in, quarterback running that option. Now he passes it out the last second, and it's only going to be a 2-yard gain. He had Jeff Carter McElhaney out there and just was getting rid of the ball. Carter had to dive for it and went to the ground.
0: Yeah, he let him a little bit too much, and he had to dive for it or slipped. And
2: now they're going to say no gain.
0: You're right at the line of scrimmage.
2: Yep.
1: They had that covered up pretty well. They had two defenders out there kind of waiting for him, and I think that was as much of a, hey, I just got to get rid of this and not lose yards as anything.
2: Tigers set on the far hash mark, moving right to left in this first quarter of play. Pass. Got a receiver, and that time it was McElhaney. Little short of the first down, but they're going to give him the 32-yard line, it looks like, Richard, where it's going to be third and two.
1: Yeah, it's a running situation. I think you can run here if you want. They're going to bring in Todd Burleson. They ran that in power formation last week. Worked out really well. That ball just a tad bit behind McElhaney. Heck of a catch by him. If that's in front of him, that might have been a touchdown. He had some green in front.
2: Actually, but, it's shorter than third and two. It's third and a yard and a half is all he needs.
1: Yeah, we really liked how Burleson looked running that direct snap last week. Now, he can throw and hand off, too. He's not just always going to keep it.
2: So, Burleson in at quarterback. He is going to hand off, and it is going to be a first down, Washington, at the 29-yard line.
0: Really, really effective run by Bryce Evans, who just checked in, ran right at the defense, right up the middle, got good yardage after contact.
2: Well, Washtell using a lot of running backs on this first drive, Richard.
1: Evans may be the biggest. Henley's the biggest at 215. Evans is there at 210, though, another big running back. Now Henley's in there. They're keeping him fresh.
2: Yep, they're keeping freshmen in there all the time. So Chris Henley Jr., now the running back, send a tight end in motion. Fake to Henley. Throw! Got a receiver inside the 20, down to the 19. A.J. J-Row, and the Tigers are in the red zone.
0: Yeah, J-Row's a really good player at 6'4", a big target. He just sat down at the 20-yard line, turned around. They hit him immediately, but he spotted at the 19, another first down.
2: Tigers have moved quickly from their 8 to the Arkansas Tech 19.
1: Yeah, and they back to a first down where they've kind of wanted to keep it on the ground, and Burleson's in there now at quarterback. We'll see what they do, but no running back with him.
2: Trips to the left, one man to the right. Yeah, we ain't seen Burleson pass much this year. This time he's going to run the quarterback draw, and he runs into a pile of Wonder Boys. Only a yard there that time, Jeff.
0: Not much of anywhere to go. He had a little second effort there to get what he was able to churn out, but it's second and long after that run. Wasn't close to the goal line that time. He's an expert in the scoring touchdowns.
2: Yeah. They're going to leave him in there, it looks like, Richard.
1: Yeah, now he's coming in. Yeah, they're going to say no gain on that one, or a yard or so on that one. So first time we've seen that on first down, it's kind of been in the short yardage situation.
2: So Trey Nichols comes back in, as does Chris Henley Jr.
0: Yeah, Washtenaw has thrown the ball well. They have run the ball well. They do have a couple of plays here, maybe a four-down territory unless they want to kick. So on second and nine, they need some yards.
2: Yep, second and nine. Let's see what they do here. It is going to be the quarterback running to his left. Tucking, got running room to the 10. He's to the 5, 4, 3, 2, 1. Promised land. Touchdown, Trey Nichols. Touchdown, Washtenaw.
1: He used a little pump fake there. It looked like they had him hemmed in there, Dr. Root, but he's so fast, he's able to run through the two defenders and get there to the end zone. That's really the only time he's taken off and run. And that is maybe the best, if not the second best drive we've seen from the Tigers this year. Great drive, starting down at the 9-yard line, mixing the pass and the run. Good-looking drive for the Tigers.
0: Completely confident quarterback that time. Looked like he honestly wanted to pass and then ran through people to get the touchdown.
2: That was an 18-yard run for the touchdown. Snap, hold, kick is good. And with 6:10 left of the first quarter, our score now, Washington 7, Arkansas Tech nothing. Washington Football 2026, presented by Visit Hot Springs, continues from Russellville in 30 seconds here on the Washington Football Network.
3: Great coaches know that.
1: That was

0: For Ouachita on 12 plays, and the Tigers lead at 7-0 with 6:10 left. 6:05 left now, the clock says, in the first quarter.
1: Richard, 92-yard drive for Ouachita.
2: 6 minutes, 32 seconds. That's the best drive we've seen from the Tigers this year. They came out and established that run. That pass will open up now if they've established that run. And then, of course, it's finished off by a great Nichols run for a touchdown. We've seen a few of those in the, I guess this is, what, his a ninth game starting? We've seen a few of those as he took over partway through last year, and that was a great one. So, good first drive from the Tigers after the defense makes a stop. Exactly what you want to start out a game against a big home crowd, Rex.
1: Yeah, it really is. Now let's see if this defense can come back out. Tech moved out to midfield on its first possession, Jeff, before the Ouachita defense stiffened up.
0: The Ouachita defense did stiffen up with a good run stop and also a good pass defense. And then the offense went on that 92-yard drive. They fixed the clock. We're back to 6:10 left in the first.
1: All right, there we go. There we go.
2: Dr. Root had it right on the paper in here. He's doing it on paper, and he's keeping it right. So, yeah.
1: All right, so Dr. Root does everything. He runs the scoreboard. He does color. He keeps play-by-play. Even kept up when there was a fifth down up here one year. Here is the kick. Taken a yard deep, being brought out to the 5, out to the 10. Great coverage as he's going to try to struggle forward but not even get back to the 20-yard line, Richard.
2: Yeah, making the tackle for the Tigers. Jaden Scales, just a great job from Pleasant Grove. Of course, he was down there with new Ouachita running backs coach T.J. Cole, who, of course, was an All-American for the Tigers. But Ouachita always good on kick coverage. He does a good job getting down there and making a nice hit, and they're not going to have the ball out to the 20. Should have taken the knee.
1: All right, first down and 10. Let's see what the Wonder Boys do with Ouachita leading 7-0, 6:05 remaining in the first quarter here before a big crowd in Russellville. Hensley, the quarterback, he's got one running back. He will give up the middle. It's going to be a gain over the 20-yard line, out to the 21-yard line for the Wonder Boys. On the carry for Arkansas Tech was Tracy Daniels.
2: And that was a pretty big hole, I thought, Dr. Root. And then Justin Crutchmer just always shows up and makes the tackle.
0: Everybody for Ouachita right now playing with a lot of enthusiasm, playing fast.
1: Yep, second down, a short 7 from the 21-yard line from Tech. Let's see if they go upstairs. Hensley rolling to his left. He's going to keep it on the ground, in trouble. And he is down at the 22-yard line. That's a gain of only 2, Richard. It's 3rd and 6.
2: Yeah, Khalil Smith and Torian Phillips both out there waiting for him. He's not a running quarterback. He'll run some, but that's not what they want to do with him. He's run 14 times for 55 yards. And so I think any time he takes off on a run, Ouachita is going to be okay with that.
1: 3rd and 6 from the 22-yard line. Let's see if the Tigers can force a 3-and-out. Hensley out of the shotgun. 2 receivers to either side on 3rd down. Drops straight back. Has some time in and out of the hands of his intended receiver. Almost on the bounce back, almost intercepted, but it is going to be 3-and-out and go back to Ouachita.
0: It was overthrown, well defended by Dave Wilson. We've called his name a lot in the last 3 weeks, and almost intercepted on the tip.
2: Yeah, it was, and it was like, it was one of those, if it hadn't been tipped, it might have been intercepted, but Dave Wilson just right there with him step for step. But the main thing, 3-and-out for the Tigers, they should have some pretty decent field position after this punt.
1: So Angus Greaves will punt the football back to Ouachita, and we'll see if the Tiger offense can add to the 7-0 lead here in the first quarter of play at Russellville. Greaves set up back at his 8-yard line. Tigers got a good rush on him this time, and it's going to be good field position for Ouachita. They're going to have it at their 42 this time as opposed to their 8-yard line, Richard, where they started the first possession.
2: Yeah, and that offense should be flying high. You're right, though. Good pressure by that punt team. We saw a punt block last week. They had good pressure that time. They may have something there, and we'll see if they're able to get something in this game. But we're going to have a timeout on the field, official timeout.
1: We do have a timeout on the field, so we will pause. 4:50 left to go. First quarter, Ouachita 7, Arkansas Tech nothing. Ouachita football 2026, presented by Pizza Hot Springs, continues from Russellville in 30 seconds here on the Ouachita Football Network.
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0: Left in the quarter, Wichita 7 and Arkansas Tech 0. Rex, one thing you got to love about that first touchdown drive for Wichita, they had no penalties in 12 plays. They also had no negative yardage plays.
1: Yeah.
0: Everything was headed in the right direction.
1: Absolutely. And the defense off to a good start, too, here, Richard.
2: Yeah, they gave up some yards on that first drive, but make the stop. And then second down, get the three and out. You know, remember last week they had three and outs to start the game. We'll see if they can keep that intensity up the whole way in this not as hot night.
1: So they're going to mark it officially the 41, 59 yards away from the promised land, trying to add to a 7-0 lead, give on the ground. And that time, Richard, only a yard over right tackle for Chris Henley.
2: Well, I'm sure that defense had a little talking to in the short time they had on that break about stopping the run. Wichita can't abandon it, though. It worked so well in that first drive, but not much there on that one. It's going to be second and 10. They're going to say no gain at all.
1: Second down for Wichita. Second nine. They gave him a yard out to the 42-yard line. Out of the shotgun. Passing. This time got a receiver at the 47. They're going to mark him down. Let's see. They're going to say the 47, Jeff. That's a gain of 5. Going to bring up a very important third and 4 here.
0: Bo Baker over there with a nice catch. Almost got around the defender, but they pulled him down by the jersey without much of a gain after the catch. Still third down and manageable here.
1: Yeah. Think they'll be passing on third and 5, Richard.
2: You think so, but Nichols also is going to have that option to run, and we saw what he did on that touchdown run a moment ago.
1: Yeah, that was an 18-yard touchdown run. Two receivers to either side for Trey Nichols. Straight drop back. Has a receiver caught for a first down as the Tigers move those chains. It's down to the 46-yard line.
2: Well, that heads-up play by McElhaney. He knew where the sticks were, and he got about a yard and a half past them, and he turned on that end cut, and that ball was right there on him from Trey Nichols. Just a great throw. He just sat back there planted his foot, and Wichita's got a first down across midfield.
1: And as you said, an excellent job by Carter McElhaney, knowing exactly how much he needed for the first down. First and 10, Tigers at the 46 of Arkansas Tech University. Give Bordley, not much. They're going to give him to the 40, about the 45, maybe the 44 as he's forced out of bounds. Let's call it a gain of 1, Jeff, second and 9.
0: Yeah, there's a really good open field tackle, just a form tackle out on the far side, and he was not able to get through it, so second and long.
2: Yeah, they had that defended really well out there. And they ran that play to the near side a little while ago, and it worked pretty well. That time, Tech saw it coming.
1: Tigers with two wideouts to the near side now. That's the wide side of the field on second and 9. Nichols will pass. Has a wide open receiver at the 20 going out of bounds in the red zone at the 16-yard line. Boy, how do you get that open? It was J.J. Pipkin.
2: Yeah, just a flag route. It was kind of between the zone. The safety kept going deep. The corner stayed, cage stayed short. The safety was just way too deep. And that was an easy pitch and catch that time. And great throw again, and Wichita's moving it again, this time through the air mostly.
1: Down to the 17. That was a 28-yard gain.
0: And a beautiful pass. Nichols is on target tonight.
1: Chris Henley, the running back, set to the left of his quarterback, Trey Nichols, as the Tigers are on the red zone. Henley's got running room. He's down to the 10-yard line. A big gain on first down. That's what you like to see on first down. Richard, a gain of 7 at second and 3.
2: Good vision. It was not a huge hole, but there was enough of a crease, kind of turned his body a little bit and got on through there. And you're right, down to the 10, second and 3. The whole playbook's open now for the Tigers, but I really like them running the ball as well as they are, especially down kind of in this red zone area. Kind of wonder if Burleson's going to come back in, but no, Nichols going to stay in there right now with Henley.
1: Nichols is in there. Henley is the running back set to his left. Two wide receivers to either side. They go back to Henley. Henley goes over left tackle, running a little tougher that time. Still, it's 2 yards to the 8, and it's going to bring up an all-important third and 1 here, Jeff.
0: Third down and 1. Henley that time made a nice cut to his left when the hole was not there. He was met by 3 Wonder Boys and was able to pick up positive yardage anyway, but not enough for a first down.
1: All right, third and 1. Big play here, Richard. Maybe a 4-point play.
2: Wichita's bringing in their power formation, extra lineman. They're bringing in Burleson. They're also bringing in Evans at running back. And you had 3 or 4 bigger guys go out there for Tech. So this is who wants it more here on third and 1.
1: Burleson, the quarterback, on third down and 1. Will he keep it himself? He will. He's over left tackle, and I think his forward motion is enough for a first down.
2: They're initially signaling fourth down.
1: Wow.
4: They're going to say gained a little.
1: I thought he had enough. I was watching the official on the far side where he spotted the football.
4: The near side said fourth down before the far side. I think Washtenaw's going to go for it. But, yeah, they're going to basically say no gain at all.
1: Yeah, fourth and inches here.
4: That was a little longer developing because they faked the jet sweep. You wonder, oh, now they're going to go for the field goal, I think.
1: Yeah, well, I think you're going to come away with points, don't you?
4: Well, the quarter's winding down, too. 10 seconds on the play clock. They got to snap it before the quarter ends.
1: Yep. So Braden Johnson with a 25-yard field goal attempt. Snap, hold, kick, good! And Ouachita has a 10-0 lead at the end of the first quarter. So it is Ouachita 10, Arkansas Tech nothing as the first quarter comes to an end. Ouachita football 2026, presented by Visit Hot Springs, continues from Russellville in 60 seconds here on the Ouachita Football Network.
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0: At the end of one quarter of play, it is Ouachita 10, Arkansas Tech 0. Johnson's 25-yard field goal came on the last play of the first quarter. And it was a 9-play, 51-yard drive that ended at the 8-yard line on fourth down. Ouachita got the field goal, though. Scored on both their drives so far.
1: So Braden Johnson will kick off again for Ouachita. Very good first quarter, but as we found out last week, Richard, it's a four-quarter game. Tigers almost let that one get away a week ago.
4: Yeah, they did. They played great in the first quarter, not as good the rest of the way. Quick first quarter, Rex, 25 minutes.
1: That was a very quick first quarter. Here is the kick, high kick. It will be returnable, though, from the two. Brought out to the 10, out to the 15, going to the left, getting away from Tigers at the 25, out to the 30, out to the 40-yard line, but a flag down, Richard.
4: Yeah, there was a defender that was on the ground that was holding a Ouachita Tiger, wouldn't let him get up and go make the tackle. That flag at 25-yard line, going to mark it back. I think Ouachita did that on purpose. There's no win. I think Johnson could kick it out of the end zone if he wanted. I think they said kick it high and short. The higher you kick it gives the coverage team a chance to get down there, and it's going to work out. They're going to pin him back.
1: And Tigers traditionally have been very good with kick coverage. Very good.
4: Yeah, I think they would have had the tackle there. I mean, the first breakout to the left was there, but the second wave, the guy that was going to be there was being held, and I think they would have kind of had him around the 20-yard line or so instead of that big return. But goes back to the 15-yard line, second straight drive. I think Arkansas Tech may have started the 16 on the last drive, somewhere around in there. So
1: all right, so Wonder Boys will start from the 15. Carter Hensley,
4: new their quarterback.
1: No, new quarterback. Wow. It's Lathan Boone. So Boone, they're going to try him at quarterback now. Boone's going to keep himself. Got some running room. Over the 20, over the 25, over the 30, over the 35-yard line. Boone has him out of the shadow of the goalpost and more, Richard, all the way out to the 37.
4: I don't think Ouachita recognized personnel that time. Boone's going to be more of a running quarterback. It looks like Ouachita struggles with running quarterbacks, and so they put in the running quarterback that time. And Lathan Boone, the redshirt sophomore from Tulsa, sparks him on that first play. Now the defense has to be aware.
1: There, yep.
4: They have to be aware he can run.
1: Yep. Two wide receivers to the near side, one to the far side as Tech has it first down and 10 at its 37-yard line. Ouachita leading 10-0 early second quarter. It is going to be the give over left tackle. Good yardage that time, too, out to the 40-yard line. That's a gain of 3, second down and 7 for the Wonder Boys, Jeff, here early in the second quarter before what is now, that even more Ouachita folks come come in, almost a capacity crowd.
0: It is just a huge crowd. Boone at quarterback does not have any passing stats.
1: Now Hensley comes back in.
0: He'll come back out, and Hensley is in.
1: So now they go back with the starting quarterback, Hensley, on second down, see if he's passing. No, he's given on the ground, in trouble, and down at the 39-yard line. Great job that time by Washita's Khalil Smith.
4: Yeah, he was kind of out in the open field. There were a few guys back there that running back was able to get away from, and Khalil Smith was the last one there, but he's able to make the tackle. He's just a really good tackle in the open field. And loss of yards, another big third down play here for the Tiger defense, see if they can get off the field again.
1: Third and eight from the 39. We'll see if the Tigers can force another punt here, Jeff. I think they'll be passing empty backfield.
0: No doubt Hensley is in the game. He's the passer.
1: Yep, empty backfield with trips to the right. Now they send a man in motion from right to left on third and long. Straight drop back. Washita has a rush on him. Hensley, they're grabbing his jersey, and he barely got the pass off. Great rush by Washita. They had him by the arm. It was Cortavian McMillan, and you could tell he was going to have trouble passing that football, and he did.
4: Yeah, McMillan hit him and grabbed his arm right as he was letting it go. I mean, it was going forward. No chance of a fumble there, but it just never had a chance. It hit the ground 1 or 2 yards past the line of scrimmage, so another three and out. Great job, Washita's defensive ends. Good pressure that time, just a four-man front.
1: Yeah, not a three and out. The quarterback got a first
4: down.
1: That's
4: true, you're right, on the first run. Yeah,
1: but that. Only one first down on the drive.
0: Washita went after the punt last time. Let's
1: see
0: what
1: they
0: did here.
1: They did. And so we'll see if they go after it again as Angus Greaves is the punter. See if we can get Greaves grieving with a punt block here.
0: Angus is quite a good

0: En garde!
1: Fencing is taking the nation by storm. It's safe, fun, and welcoming for everyone, kids, teens, and adults alike. Learn more at tryfencing.org.
2: It is a deep snap. Tigers have the return on. Going to be a fair catch back at the 17. So this offense for Wichita, Richard, which has scored on each of its first two possessions, will come back on the field.
3: Yeah, and they're going to be disappointed. They wish they had six on that last one, got stopped at the last minute, but really moving the ball pretty well. And we're going to have an official timeout? No, I think they are moving on out there. And we'll see if they can keep doing that. Nichols, so far, Rex, has been on the money throwing the football. I think he's perfect. He's 7-for-7 so far in this game. 7-for-7 and 55 yards, I believe. So that's exactly what you want out of your quarterback.
2: First down and 10. Wichita leading 10-0 with 12:34 remaining in the first half here in Russellville. Nichols is the quarterback. He is going to fake to his running back, keep himself, jukes a man, gets by another one, still a short gain is all, out to the 22. That was 5 yards, so decent gain first down, but he ran about 30 yards, Jeff, to get those 5 yards, it seems like.
4: He did, but he didn't panic. He was together all the way, held it together, went back to his right when nothing to the left was going to work, and he got yardage.
2: You never complain about 5 yards on first down, Richard.
3: No, and that was a busted play, and that's what he can do for you. It looks like he's limping a little bit, but I think he's all right out there.
2: Second down, they send Bo Baker in motion right to left. Give on the ground, big hole, 30, 35, 40, 45, got away, 45, 40, 35, all the way down to the 30-yard line. Washington's Rico Ward, the freshman from Marion.
3: Three guys should have had him back around the 45 or 50, Rex, and he just ran right through him, bowling ball off of him. Just a great run by Rico Ward. He's looking good, and that was a good way to get out across midfield. 5'10", 185. He plays bigger than 185, doesn't he?
2: Well, he really does, and they're going to mark it at the 28, Jeff.
4: Man, was that Rico McClary? Was that William Miller? Who was that?
2: William Miller, first game ever did play-by-play, was here in 1978. William had a big game. Oh, fumble, washed out. Luckily, the Tigers got back on it, but it's a loss all the way back to the 35.
3: Yeah, just a missed kind of communication on the handoff there. Nichols did the smart thing. Just fall on it. Don't try and pick it up. Just fall on it, especially on first down. But that really sets them back here on second down. And we saw some of this last week. They'd be moving the ball and then something to move them back. This has been the first miscue today. And so we'll see if they're able to overcome that here. Going to have to be passing on second down.
2: Going to have to go back to the air now on second and 17 from the Arkansas Tech 35-yard line. Jalen Bordley is the running back, but I think he's just in there to block, I would think. They go upstairs on second and 17. Nichols indeed does drop back. Has a receiver as he goes deep inside the 10, but good coverage by Arkansas Tech. Can't get it in there, and Richard is going to bring up now third and 17.
3: Yeah, I think just going for the jump ball to A.J. Jaro down in the end zone, but just that ball tailed out of bounds. It's just not a high percentage chance on that. I'd rather kind of get some crossing routes deep across the middle of the field and see if there's something there. But they took the shot, got the height advantage out there, didn't work, and we'll see what they do here. You like Carter McElhaney in these situations, but I bet he's going to draw a few defenders.
2: At least need about 10 yards to get in field goal range here.
4: They really are not far from field goal range, but I don't know that they're quite there yet.
2: No, it would be 52 yards from here. Third down and 17. Nichols, straight drop back. Can't find anybody open. He's going to scramble now, and that didn't get a lot. So it's going to be a long field goal if they try it. To the 33, this would be a 50-yard attempt.
3: I think you'd go for it here, maybe. But Nichols, they had a defender there waiting on Nichols to spy him. If they were going to run, they were going to have him tackled. They weren't going to let him beat him, and that's smart. Washtaw's got there. You know, Tech sent out some different players, I think, to be ready for fourth down. Washtaw's going to go for it. It's too long of a field goal, I think, and there's no point in punting here.
2: Nope, there's not. So fourth down and 15, Wichita. See if they can do something deep on fourth and forever. Two wide receivers to either side. Now they send Bo Baker in motion right to left. Low snap. Nichols picks it up. Goes across the middle of the field. In and out of the hands of Bo Baker. Down at the 10. That would have been a first and goal. But we got a late flag down that may go against Tech. They're arguing that this may be one that's an automatic first down for Wichita.
3: They took the helmet off a Wichita player. I don't think they were going to call hands to the face, but the Tech player carried the helmet 10 yards down the field and then just set it down and kind of looked back at him. And he did it with the official watching every step of the way. And

0: I think they're going to call that on him. And that
1: should
0: was after
1: be
0: 15 the play.
1: Yards and first down.
0: It is a turnover on
1: oh,
0: downs.
1: Oh, turnover. Okay. Okay, so it will back up Tech. So they will have possession, but not the field position they would have had otherwise, Jeff.
0: And that's just dumb.
2: The pass was a little bit behind Baker. He made a nice try to make the catch anyway, but incomplete. That does push him back inside the 20.
1: First down and 10 at the 19-yard line. Wonder Boys come back on the field, trailing Wichita 10-0, down to 9:15. This is an incredibly fast first half, Richard.
0: Well, Wichita had a long time-consuming drive and has been running the ball some. We're going to have a timeout on the field here.
1: We are, and so we're going to pause. We're in the second quarter of play. Wichita leading Arkansas Tech 10-0. Wichita Football 2026, presented by Visit Hot Springs, continues from Russellville in 30 seconds here on the Wichita Football Network.
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2: The Wonder Boys have the ball back here in the second quarter. 9:53 left before halftime. Wichita 10, Arkansas Tech 0.
1: Well, the Tigers got that great run out of Ward, but cannot get points on their third possession.
0: Well, it's that fumble on that first down where yep. It was just kind of the bobbled handoff, and that really hurts. This is a good offense. It's not good enough to – most offenses are not good enough to deal with a negative play of 7 yards right like that.
1: So Hensley is the quarterback. One running back set to his left. Hensley on first down. Will give on the ground. Going to be short yardage up to the 20-yard line. That's a gain of only one, Jeff, second and nine.
2: Really good play by Crutchmer and a couple of other Tigers there and pulling him down with a short gain.
1: And so the Tiger defense playing pretty well so far, Richard.
0: Yeah, they have been. And, you know, we talked about it last week, too. That front seven, especially against the run, has been pretty stout this year.
1: That was Renaldic Miles on the carry that time. He stays in there as the running back. Fake to him. They're setting up the screen. Right side, some running room this time. Over the 30, out to the 32-yard line. We're able to thread it in there that time, Jeff, to the receiver, to Causemaker, and it is a first down Wonder Boys.
2: At 6'5", 195, he appears to not only be a big target, but elusive. He made a nice run after contact, and Arkansas Tech might want to make him a regular in this offense.
0: Well, watched a lot of blitz called there, but I love a screen. Like, when you run it
1: yep.
0: well, I just love
1: it. And that was
0: screen.
1: A well-run screen.
0: So many people out there in front. Crutchmer with the tackle. We're going to limp him off the field as the safety, Chris Robinson. Hopefully he'll be okay.
1: That was an 11-yard gain. First down and 10, Wonder Boys. Wonder Boys work from the near hash mark, moving right to left in the second quarter. Wholesale changes on defense now for Wichita. Hensley taking his time, appears to be changing the play here on first down and 10 from the 31-yard line. He's got a man in motion. He's going to give to his running back. Coming right, it's going to be a loss of yardage. Back to the 29-yard line that time. It was Khalil Smith.
0: Yes.
1: You hear that name a lot.
0: Smith just sniffed that one out and was in there right off the bat, and just great job that time. So going to be loss of two, I think. Well, loss of one or two. Another negative yardage plays in the run game against this Wichita defense.
1: Yeah, that was Miles, the freshman, again on the carry. So second down and 12 now for Arkansas Tech, working from its 29-yard line. Two receivers to the right, one to the left. Going to go deep, it looks like. No, he goes short, but got a receiver at the 35, out to the 38-yard line. And, Jeff, that's going to bring up a big third down play. It's going to be third down and three now for the Wonder Boys.
2: He looked downfield first. Wichita had that covered, and then late came to his safety valve in the right flat, and he was open for some yardage. Third down coming.
1: Yeah, he was definitely wanting to go deep there at first.
0: He was, but you always go to that running back in the flats, and he's able to pick up some nice yards. Big third down, you kind of think they have to be passing here the way
1: the let's see if Wichita can get a stop on third and three and force a punt. Straight drop back in trouble. Hensley's got a man coming after him, but he's got a receiver and a first down. Great job by the quarterback that time of getting rid of the football under pressure and finding Austin Marshall for the first down.
2: Marshall, a nice job of staying alive in that pattern while his quarterback was being chased, and he got to the right place at the right time, made a nice catch.
1: That was a 5-yard gain on third and three. So first and 10, Wonder Boys. Wichita leading 10-0 with 7 minutes left in the first half. Two wide receivers to the near side, two to the far side. They work from the far hash mark, moving right to left with a fresh set of downs. Going to give on the jet sweep this time, looking for running room and not finding it. Down at the 42, Richard, that's a loss of one.
0: Yeah, Khalil Smith that time, he's good in the open field. And those jet sweeps, you get a receiver on a linebacker. A lot of times the receiver wins that battle. They did not that time. And so loss of yards again, another negative yardage play. But so far on this drive, Arkansas Tech's been able to overcome that.
1: Second down and 11 from the 42-yard line. Now they set on the near hash mark. Two wide receivers to the far side, one to the near side. Hensley out of the shotgun with one running back to his right. He's going to give to that running back, and it's going to be up to the 44-yard line. Gain of only two, Jeff. Brings up another passing situation, second and nine.
2: Daniels back in the game, the starter running back for that carry, but he was a little slow in getting up.
1: Yep, he was.
0: Well, I think a Wichita Tiger fell on him, not maliciously. I think he just kind of got tripped up and fell on him afterwards, and so he's fine getting back up.
1: It just third takes and the breath out of you a little bit. Second, third and nine.
0: Yeah, big play.
1: Yeah, big play. So the Tigers trying to get the ball back here with 5.5 minutes left in this first half. Third and nine, ball is at the Wichita 40, or at Tech's 44-yard line from the 44. Wonder Boys are going to talk about it,
0: yeah,
1: aren't they?
0: Well, there was 1 second on the play clock, and they were not lined up yet.
1: So. All right, timeout, Arkansas Tech will pause. 5:25 left first half, Wichita 10, Tech nothing. Wichita football 2026, presented by Visit Hot Springs, continues from Russellville in 30 seconds here on the Wichita Football Network, presented by Visit Hot Springs.
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2: Wichita and Arkansas Tech. Big crowd at the stadium on both the home and visitor side, and it has been Wichita so far with a 10-0 lead, 5:25 left before halftime.
1: And this, I think, is a really key play here because Wichita, if they can force a stop, Richard, we get it back with lots of time still to work in this second quarter.
0: Yeah, they can get 5 minutes or so left to go, and you know, they'd have a long way to go based on field position, but you want to get that stop and not let Arkansas Tech get hope of getting points here.
1: So third down and nine, you'd expect Hensley to be passing here. He's got one running back set to his right on third and nine, and did Tech move?
0: Wichita's saying they did.
1: Well, we got whistles. I think they did.
0: They're walking backwards. I think they may have.
1: Maybe on the signal.
0: They're walking back, so I think they think it's on them.
1: Yep. No defense. Oh. Wow.
0: Well, Tech was surprised, too. They had walked about 10 yards back.
1: Holy cow.
0: They're saying mimicking signals on the defense.
1: Well, there's a big difference between third and four and third and nine. Now they can pass. They can run. They could go with a run-pass option here, Jeff.
2: They could. That is a call you don't see very often.
1: Wow.
2: Wichita upset
1: that hurt.
2: With it, but
1: yeah.
2: They heard something that they thought was an imitation of the snap count, so they called it.
1: All right, so third and four now from the 49. Tech working from its 49, trailing Wichita 10-0, 5:25 left in the first half.
0: And Coach Knight wanted a bit of an explanation there. Don't blame him.
1: Yeah, I don't blame him either. That's a key call. This is a big play in this game, as I said earlier. See if Tech can maintain possession with trips to the right, two men to the left, empty backfield for Hensley. Hensley, straight drop back, pass across the middle, and it's stripped away. Great job that time by Washita's Justin Crutchmer, Jeff.
2: He got there just in time. The ball still got to the receiver, but he disrupted the flow of the ball as it was arriving, and the receiver could not pull it in, even though it hit him in the chest.
1: Boy, in Crutchmer and Khalil Smith, you've got a great combination in the middle of that defense.
0: And they're both in on that. Khalil Smith was right behind him in Crutchmer.
1: Yep.
0: They're going for it on fourth down here, right?
1: Oh, wow, yeah. They are going for it. This would be great field position if you could get the stop.
0: I think
1: they're trying to draw them off, is all.
0: Yeah, a lot of motion.
1: Lots of motion. Let's see if they call a timeout. Washita looking to see if, though they did stamp, and now they're going to quick kick it out of there. So it's going to be caught at the 10, brought out to the 15, out to the 20, out to about the 22, and Washita is going to have some time to work on offense here, as on the return, Jeff, for the Tigers was... Who was that on the
0: right? It was Dante Thomas.
1: Oh, the Thomas. Yeah, okay. Dante Thomas.
0: Noah Wendell, a defensive lineman, is the guy that came in 6'3", 235. Looked like a fullback was the one that quick punted that. Interesting look there.
1: The reason I paused, he wears the same number. I hate that. Is Trey Nichols.
0: Yeah.
1: It's like, what on earth are you doing with your quarterback back returning punts?
2: Well, it was a good return, too, because that's better than the ball going into the end zone. They're at their 22.
1: All right, so from the 22-yard line, here is going to be the Trey Nichols keeper. He's going to get around the corner at the 30. He's over the 35. He's over the 40. He's over the 45. He's over the 50. Finally forced out of bounds in Arkansas Tech territory to the 47-yard line.
2: Just a tremendous run. He made a jump start a couple of times and made it down that far sideline, Rex, and the beautiful thing is he was never touched. They finally ran him out of bounds, but no wear and tear on the quarterback, just some great speed.
1: Boy, he
0: got
1: did show his speed, didn't he, Richard?
0: They don't do all the time just the called QB runs outside like that one, and that one just opened up and just a great run.
1: From the 47, Tigers still with plenty of time to work before halftime to try to add to this 10-0 lead. He's going to run it again, and this time not nearly as much inside the 45 to the 44-yard line. Jeff, that's a gain of 3, 2nd and 7.
2: Still a good run in a little bit more traffic that time. He picked up some yardage as they have moved a little deeper into Tech territory. 4:20 left, clock running.
0: Same play, just this side of the field. And I think they want to keep that clock running. You're going to see him running. They want to score, but they also want to run all this clock here, too.
1: Yeah, they do.
0: 4:10 left to go in the half.
1: Running with 4:08, 4:07, 4:06, 2nd and 7. Ball at the 44-yard line. You've got two men split to the far side, one man to the near side, one running back here on 2nd down for Nichols. Bo Baker goes in motion. Give is on the ground. Good solid run by Henley down to the 40, maybe the 39-yard line. Going to bring up 3rd and short, Richard. Going to be 3rd and about 2 here.
0: Yeah, but this is 4-down territory here, absolutely. So I wouldn't be surprised at all to see 2 straight runs here trying to get this 1st down.
1: 3rd down and 2 from the 39. Let's see if the Tigers can keep moving that football. Clock running, 3:25 left to go.
0: We're going to finish this first half in under an hour, right?
1: Yeah, I think we are. Two men to either side here. Nichols out of the shotgun on 3rd and short. Nichols runs it himself. 1st down and much more. Inside the 35, he's to the 34.
2: Took a big hit that time, but he's going to bounce up and be just fine. 1st down for the Tigers.
1: 1st down and 10 at the 34-yard line.
0: Yeah, Kobe Ballow on the big hit that time, and he stood over him with his head saying something to him. You got to be careful, and you say a little bit. You can't say too much, and the officials deem it didn't go too far that time. And Washita, but the most important thing is, Washita got the 1st down, 2:45 left to go in this one.
1: And we do have a two-minute timeout going to be coming, too. So 1st down and 10 from the 34 of Arkansas Tech. Running backs this time on either side of the quarterback. He's looking to pass deep, though. He's got a receiver open and overthrew him. Oh, my, down at the 15-yard line. Bo Baker, Richard, was the intended receiver.
0: Yeah, if that passes on the money, that's a touchdown.
1: Yep, it was.
0: And he dove for it and almost got there. That ball was about 6 inches too far. And again, we've talked about this before. Sometimes he just throws it on a line drive when he needs to just kind of lay it out there and let the receiver run under it. That time he threw it on that line drive. Would have liked to seen Wichita keep it on the ground there, though, the way that's been working.
1: Yeah, and the way you're running that clock, let's see what they do on second and 10 here. They're down to the 34 of Arkansas Tech, trying to add to a 10-0 lead. Bordley is the running back. He gets the give. Big hole inside the 15. Bordley, or inside the 25. Bordley's all the way down to the 22.
2: That's an offensive line doing a great job, and Bordley is running through tackles too. This is tough running by multiple running backs for Wichita.
0: And he's fresh. He hadn't had a carry in a couple drives, and so he comes out there and looking fresh. And
1: that was a 12-yard gain, gentlemen. 12 yards.
0: I think Wichita may wait for the two-minute timeout now, 204.
1: We're down to 2 minutes left in this first half. Our score, Wichita 10, Arkansas Tech nothing. Wichita football 2026 presented by Visit Hot Springs continues from Russellville in 30 seconds here on the Wichita Football Network.
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2: What a tremendous crowd here at Thone Stadium, Simmons Bank Field here in Russellville at Arkansas Tech University. Wichita 10, Arkansas Tech 0. 2 minutes left before halftime. Rex, I don't remember a bigger crowd at Arkansas Tech than we have tonight.
1: It is close to capacity, Jeff. Wichita people turned out. They pretty well filled up the visitor side. The home side is full. And then the end zone to our left, there are hundreds of more people in the end zone.
2: That's
1: Jeff.
2: Right. They're sitting on the wall over there. They're standing. It's a huge crowd.
0: Well, it's one of the cooler nights we've had in a long time. Yeah. It's only 86 degrees out.
1: Might as well come out and see some football.
2: That's
1: all right, great. First and 10 from the 22. Let's see what the Tigers can do in these final 2 minutes of the first half. They will have Bordley as the running back on first down. Trey Nichols has gone most of the way for quarterback so far for Wichita. Tigers with two wideouts to the left, one wideout to the right. Give us to Bordley. Bordley this time pulled down at the 21. That's only a yard, Richard, second and 9.
0: Yeah, they have that one defended pretty well that time. Coming up with the tackle was Colin Fairberger from California, and he just made a nice tackle that time on Bordley right around the ankles. Wasn't able to do anything. So Wichita still letting the clock run, 1:35. They don't have to get in a hurry. They've got timeouts left. They've got three timeouts still, so they got plenty of time here.
1: Yep, second down and 9. Ball at the 21 of Arkansas Tech University. Bordley still the running back. Going to give to him again. This time he's got a little better running room. Not going to have a first down, but he is going to be to the 17-yard line into the red zone. So, Jeff, what do you do on 3rd and 5 here?
2: Well, you've got a lot of good choices, and they got a timeout to think about it.
1: Yep, another timeout, and we'll pause again. Wichita football 2026, presented by Visit Hot Springs, continues from Russellville in 30 seconds here on the Wichita Football Network.
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2: We are late in the second quarter, 1:17 left before halftime. Wichita 10, Arkansas Tech 0, but a big third down coming for the Tigers.
1: So Wichita here on third down. Let's see what they call, Richard, 3rd and 5.
0: You know, this. I kind of think they're going to be passing here. I think Medical's going to have the chance to run. I would say keep an eye on Carter McElhaney.
1: All right, 3rd and a short 5, about 4.5 is actually what they'd need. Bordley is the running back. Bo Baker in motion right to left. They are looking to pass. Nichols got a drop tipped in the air and tipped incomplete. underthrew his intended receiver a little bit that time, Jeff, and Tech was able to get a hand on it.
2: Yeah, I think it was really fine defense because he had Baker in the end zone. I think Baker had that touchdown until the defender, in front of him just got high enough to tip it.
0: Yeah, that's just a hard – they were kind of sitting in that zone there, and he was trying to sandwich it in between two guys. And I think he had a little easier throw across the middle that would have been an easy first down to Boardley, but they went for the end zone and – didn't get it. Washington's going to have to settle for a field goal attempt here.
1: So this will be a 34-yard field goal attempt for Braden Johnson. 34 yards to add to the Tiger lead. Snap. Kick is up, and it is good. And it is Washington 13, Arkansas Tech nothing, with 1:08 remaining in the first half of play. Washington football 2026, presented by Visit Hot Springs, continues from Russellville in 30 seconds here on the Washington Football Network.
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2: The drive covered 61 yards for Washington, but it ended on the 17-yard line, resulted in a 34-yard field goal. Good by Johnson, and Washington leads it 13-0, 1:08 left before halftime.
1: So a touchdown on the first drive, and then since then you've had two field goals, Richard, although Washington has been moving the ball on virtually every drive.
0: Yeah, they bogged down, and you don't want to see that. They should have 21 points at this point when they get that deep.
1: Here is the kick. It is going to be returnable again. One of his shorter ones of the year, but it's fair caught at the 12-yard line.
0: Smart.
1: Yep, so they'll bring it out to the 25. We'll see what Tech can do.
0: Doesn't use as much time. They have a 1:08 left to go, two timeouts. They want to conserve the time and then also get them out to the 25. I don't know if they would have gotten much better than that.
1: So Hensley has gone most of the way at quarterback. They brought Lathan Boone in for a couple of plays earlier. And this will be Hensley, Jeff, the passing quarterback, as they're going to try to move it quickly down the field here.
2: Still struggling a bit to get lined up, but they are going to get lined up and get the play underway. We're under 10 seconds on the play clock.
1: Two men split to the near side, two men to the far side. Hensley out of the shotgun. He gets the snap. It's a low one. Big rush on him, but he's got a receiver, and he's got running room over the 30, all the way out to the 38-yard line.
0: Have I said I love the screen? It's something Washington has never used. I love the screen. That one, just an easy screen pass. It was a low snap. Didn't matter. They were able to get it out there and get easy up the field and run out of bounds to stop the clock.
1: Now they'll call it the 37, still a 12-yard gain and a first down Arkansas Tech. Out of the shotgun again, two receivers to either side for Hensley. Wonder Boys trying to get on the board, trailing 13-0. Hensley, straight drop back, got time, across the middle of the field, got a receiver down at the Washington 43-yard line. A little slow getting up, but a beautiful job, Jeff, of going high in the air and making the catch by Isaiah Kendall.
2: He really did make a very fine catch, really paid for it when Hutch Grace just leveled him at the end of the catch, and they're back to action.
1: Back to action, throwing left side, got a receiver, and he dropped. Oh, my. He was down at the 10-yard line and had a step on the Tigers.
0: That was a touchdown. That was a perfect pass, and the Cosmaker just dropped that one.
1: Yep. Boy, Washington got a break there, Jeff.
0: Yeah, they're on their heels, too.
1: Yeah,
2: they got that play underway. Washington maybe not quite ready for it.
1: Second down and 10 now. Second down and 10. Ball at the Washington 43-yard line. On second and 10, Hensley, straight drop back, throws across the middle of the field, got a receiver again. They're in field goal range now, down to the 33, and that's another first down, Richard.
0: Well, we saw it last week when Southeastern was just in a frantic situation. Washington had trouble stopping them. Tech's doing the same thing to him here.
1: Yep, coming right back to the line of scrimmage, first down and 10. Ball at the 33-yard line, Hensley, straight drop back. Lots of time, going to the end zone, too high. had a receiver out on the right side, too high, too hard, stops the clock, second and 10 from the 33, Jeff, with 29 seconds remaining in the first half.
2: Well, that clock just won't move fast enough, will it? That was a really high pass that he almost got high enough for. The Wichita defender had fallen down.
1: Tigers need a stop here. Boy, you hate to give that momentum to Tech coming in right before halftime. Hensley out of the shotgun. Two receivers to either side on second down. Straight drop back again. Comes across the middle. Wide open receiver at the 30. Breaks a tackle. Now he's down at the 25-yard line. That is an 8-yard gain. It's going to bring up third down and two.
0: Timeout Tech
1: with 17 seconds remaining in the first half. We've reached the top of the hour. Let's pause for station identification on this, the Wichita Football Network.
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2: Seconds left before halftime. Why can't the clock keep rolling faster than this? Well, at the 25-yard line of Wichita, Arkansas Tech on the move.
1: Third and two, Arkansas Tech. And if Wichita can get a stop here, you think Tech has to take the three, Richard, just to give them a little bit of momentum going in at halftime.
0: Yeah, they've been moving the ball well here. I think they're going to keep it in the air, though. That's where they've had the success.
1: All right, so Hensley will come out of the shotgun. One running back set to his left. He's got trips to the right, one man to the left. He's looking to the left, now looking to the right, and the receiver dropped the football.
0: Oh, that was great coverage. Tipping that away was Dave Wilson. Yeah.
1: Yep.
0: The Cosmaker got a hand on it, but Dave Wilson was with him step for step and just knocked that out of there.
1: Are they going for it? Oh, wow.
0: No, now they're sending him out there. Yep. They were thinking about it.
1: This will be a 42-yard attempt, so not a gimme, Jeff, from 42.
2: Not a gimme at all, but the first opportunity for a – place kick for Arkansas Tech in this half. He's got to go from the left hash.
1: Fernando Ventura to get the Wonder Boys on the board. 42 yards from the near hash mark. Snap. Hold. Kick. Got the distance. Good. And the Wonder Boys are on the board with 8 seconds remaining in the first half. It's Wichita 13, Arkansas Tech 3, Wichita Football 2026. Presented by Visit Hot Springs, continues from Russellville in 30 seconds here on the Wichita Football Network.
9: All right, boys, yes on three to start the half.
10: Local control for Arkansas communities, right, Coach?
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10: Like grocery stores, housing, or even restaurants, Coach?
9: Right, and without raising taxes. 48 other states already have this tool.
10: That's not fair, Coach.
9: That's why we're going yes on three. 1, 2, 3.
11: Yes on three.
9: Vote yes on issue three.
10: Vote yes on issue three.
12: Let's go. 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
2: 8 seconds remaining. Arkansas Tech set to kick off. Wichita will perhaps have a chance to return it. Wouldn't it be something if Carter McElhaney got a chance?
1: That's fine with me.
0: There's no way they kick it to him, right?
2: I don't think so either, but wouldn't it be nice?
1: Yeah, I don't either, Richard. So 8 seconds is what we have left as Arkansas Tech will kick the football. Logan Thomason is the man kicking it off. This is going to be return. No, Bo Baker let it go out of bounds. I think Wichita may just kneel this out here, Richard. We'll see if they try to go deep.
0: If you take one shot and then a field goal, maybe, if you get that one, you know, it's got to have to be a deep pass. But when you get it at the 35 instead of the 25, that changes the math on it a little bit, I think.
1: We'll see. Wichita jumped out to a 13-0 lead. Tech gets the field goal. Yep, they're going to kneel it, as I thought.
0: I was thinking, you know, if you pick up 20, 30 yards on a pass, not 20, you pick up 30 yards, you might have a chance at kicking a deep one.
1: Yep. So the Tigers who had a nice lead at halftime a week ago and then hung on by six, will have a double-digit lead again this week at halftime as it is kneeled out. Richard, your thoughts on this first half?
0: Well, happy to have the 13-3 lead. You kind of wish it was 21-3 because Wichita got down in the end zone or the red zone and just couldn't punch it in a couple times. So they need to work on finishing off some drives. Very happy with the run game. Very happy with the defense so far in this first half.
1: Jeff, your comments on the first half.
2: Oh, I'm with Richard here. This was a very exciting first half for Wichita, but it ended well for the Wonder Boys, and you always wonder when the last team to score is the team that you are playing, then that could be a difficult third quarter. But Wichita will get the ball first.
1: They do get the ball first, and they always say those first 5 minutes of the third quarter are just so important. That concludes the first half. Stay tuned for the Electric Cooperatives of Arkansas halftime report. It's coming up next here on the Wichita Football Network, presented by Visit Hot Springs.
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0: Welcome into the Electric Cooperatives of Arkansas Halftime Report from Russellville tonight. Wichita leads Arkansas Tech by the score of 13-3. Time to look at our first half statistics, brought to you by First Community Bank. Well, the big one, as we said, 13-3. Wichita left some points out there perhaps with some field goals, but they do hold a 10-point halftime advantage. 12 first downs compared to 7 for Arkansas Tech. Wichita on the ground, 25 carries, 186 yards. They are 7 of 11 through the air for a total of 251 yards on 36 plays in the first half. Arkansas Tech, 11 carries, 37 yards. And that's only 96 yards passing as well. And so 27 plays, 133 yards for Arkansas Tech. Only two penalties for Wichita for a total of 10 yards, two for 25 for Arkansas Tech. Wichita, 18 minutes and 10 seconds time of possession in the first half, 3 of 6 on third down conversions, 0 of 1 on fourth downs, and they are 3 of 3 in red zone scoring chances. Arkansas Tech has had the ball for 11 minutes and 50 seconds in the first half. They were 1 for 6 on third downs, did not attempt a fourth down conversion, have not been in the red zone, 0 for 0 there as well. Individually for the Wichita Tigers, Rico Ward, the big 49-yard run. He has 3 carries for a total of 65 yards. Trey Nichols, 7 for 57 yards. Jalen Bordley, 7 for 47. 3 running backs averaging more than 6 yards per carry in the first half.
17: Bordley at 6.7, Nichols 8.1, and Ward at 21.7. And then Chris Henley Jr., 4 carries for 14 yards. Nichols, 7 of 11 through the air for 65 yards. Longest pass, a 28-yard connection to J.J. Pipkin. That was his only catch. McElhaney targeted 4 times, 4 catches for 22 yards. And A.J. Jaro has 1 catch for 10 yards. Baker, 1 for 5 yards as well. Dante Thomas, 1 punt return for 12 yards. Justin Crutchmer leads the tacklers, 8 total tackles, half a tackle for loss. But Khalil Smith, 7 tackles, 2.5 for loss. Torian Phillips with 4, Dante Thomas with 3. And the individual numbers for Arkansas Tech, Lathan Boone, he's actually the backup quarterback that came in, has 1 carry for 22 yards. Tracy Daniels, 3 carries for 13 yards. Miles West, 3 for only 2 yards. And Carter Hensley, 1 for 1 yard. Hensley, the quarterback, through the air, 9 of 16, 96 yards. His longest pass connection, 19 yards. That went to Isaiah Kendall, his only grab. And it is J.D. DeCostmaker, who has been targeted 6 times, 3 catches, 33 yards. He does have 47 yards after the catch, however. Tracy Daniels has 2 catches for 21 yards. We mentioned Kendall a moment ago, and Nelson has 1 for 10. Angus Greaves has had to punt the ball 3 times for an average of 38 yards, and Ouachita has not punted the football in this first half. Hickson, 2 kick returns for 41 yards. Farberger leads the tacklers with 5. Brown also with 5 to lead the way for Arkansas Tech and, on defense. Scoring in the first half at the 6:10 mark of the first quarter was Trey Nichols on an 18-yard touchdown run. That was a 12-play, 92-yard drive that took 6:28 off the clock. And then after that, Braden Johnson, back-to-back field goals, a 9-play drive and a 10-play drive, adding 6 more points to the score on those 2 field goals. And then Ventura was able to add a field goal with 8 seconds left in the first half for Arkansas Tech. So a touchdown and 2 field goals for Ouachita for their 13, and Tech with a late drive able to get their first 3 points of the game. That's our first half stats brought to you by First Community Bank. When we come back, it's This Week at Ouachita. The Electric Cooperatives of Arkansas Halftime Report continues in 2 minutes here on the Ouachita Football Network.
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24: Welcome back to This Week at Ouachita. I'm one of your hosts, Cameron Boyd.
25: I'm Savannah Dobenheyer.
24: And we're here to tell you all about what went on this week at Ouachita. So starting off Monday, we had OBU's 140th birthday. We got to celebrate with cake and cupcakes in the calf. Dr. Sells was actually there himself handing them out, so that was pretty cool.
3: Yeah, he had that really big birthday hat on.
24: He was really feeling the birthday spirit. And then toward the end of the week, we finished off with some more twerps. So we had EEE's 50s twerp, which is really cute. And they do this thing where they wear their poodle skirts and their red lipstick and everything the whole day. I think their youngest PC is the only ones that do it, but they all look super cute during the day.
3: Friday was Kai Mu Masquerade twerp. I did not go, but I saw a lot of pictures, and it looked fun, and they looked super cute. And Saturday was Tri-Kai's 80s twerp. I actually went to that because my roommate's a Tri-Kai, and I watched her do her little Tiger Toons dance, and it was so cute. Oh. I loved it.
24: And then also on Friday, so as some of you may know, the Toons season is coming up.
3: Yay!
24: Actually, this coming week is when we start practices. But this past Friday, we had Coffee House, which is just a live performance at Dr. Jack's. And it was all the Toons hosts. So we kind of got a sneak peek of what their portion of the show is going to be like.
3: Also this week was the Elder Serve meeting. And that's where students can go and hang out with some older people and just get to build a relationship with some people outside of their age.
24: And that's through our LROD Center, which is like our community service center. So that's pretty cool that they do that. I think it's through the local nursing home, right?
3: Yeah, I think so.
24: So yeah, that's a really cool community service opportunity for students. When you're older like that, you probably feel disconnected, especially if you are in the nursing home. So just keep them young and keep them up to date with what's going on outside.
3: And then something cool from this week is Niche named Ouachita the number one private university in Arkansas, which is really cool.
24: Yeah, that's awesome. Niche is just kind of a website. I think that just does research on different universities and stuff like that. So I think it's an honor to get to be named that, especially when you're such a small school. Now, looking forward a little bit, like I kind of mentioned earlier, Tiger Toons is coming up. Our practices are starting this coming week, so that's super exciting. We have about 3 to 4 weeks of practice before our shows, and I am a Toons director for Gamma Phi, so I'm extra excited to just get practice started and see all of our girls just perform the show that we came up with.
3: Yes, I love Toons. I'm so excited. Toons is my favorite season.
24: It's really busy, but it's a lot of fun, and I think it's a great way to just get to meet people in your club, especially like when you are the younger PC.
3: Yes.
24: It helps you get close with everybody, for sure. Also coming up, we have Tiger Serve Day, which they just had sign-ups for. So I know that if you're in a social club, often you'll participate through them, which is what I'll be doing. That's also another good way to get some community service hours and do it with your friends as well. I think last year my group went and helped just an elderly woman clean out her garage and get that cleaned up for her because it was something that she couldn't do on her own. So it's really nice to be able to help people that aren't able to do things for themselves.
3: Last year I got to work in a backyard. I got to learn how to use a weed eater. So that's actually so
24: that's
3: fun.
24: Well, that's all we have for you for this week at Ouachita. Be sure to tune in next week. And remember,
4: it's a great day to be a tiger.
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17: 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In the Great American Conference, it's a close one in Arkadelphia. Henderson leads Monticello 28-24. They have 13-25 to play in the fourth quarter. We'll keep an eye on that. Of course, right here in Russellville, it is 13-3. Ouachita leading Arkansas Tech. Out in Weatherford, Oklahoma, Southeastern 17, Southwestern 14. They have 1:34 to go in the third quarter. And just underway at the start of the fourth quarter, it is East Central leading Southern Nazarene by the score of 28-21. Harding and Searcy tonight leads Southern Arkansas 17-7 as they get set for the third quarter. Long weather delay for Oklahoma Baptist and Northwestern Oklahoma State. No score there. NCAA Division I top 25 games in action right now. Number 20, Missouri, is leading 24-17. The big game, number 8, Ole Miss, is leading number 7, LSU, 17-7 with 1 minute to go in the second quarter. A little bit earlier today, it was number 2, Georgia, defeating Arkansas 45-17. And number 1, Texas, leads UTSA 17-3. With 1:50 to go in the second quarter. UAPB leads Central State 41-35. It's TCU leading Arkansas State 14-0 with 2 minutes to go in the second. And Southeast Missouri State leads UCA 10-6, 1:31 to play in the third. And that concludes the Electric Cooperatives of Arkansas Halftime Report. Second half play-by-play is coming your way next here on the Ouachita Football Network.
16: That concludes the Electric Cooperatives of Arkansas Halftime Report. 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
8: If you've spent time at Ouachita Baptist University, you know there's something special about its community. 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
2: Second half action coming your way here momentarily. This is Jeff Root. Along with me is Richard Atkinson. Richard, Carter Hensley brought Arkansas Tech back. Watched out a 13-0 lead until that last drive by Arkansas Tech. He was 4-for-7 for 50 yards on that one drive. That was more than the yardage they had for the entire first half before that drive.
0: Yeah, and Washington was fortunate. They basically dropped a touchdown pass down the side of the down the sideline. They were kind of on their heels as Arkansas Tech ran no huddle and kind of a scramble. And we saw that last week against Southeastern. They came back and scored 14 points in the fourth quarter, and that kind of offense. You wonder if Tech might do a little bit of that. I don't think you can do that a whole half, but we'll see if they do and see if that Washtenaw defense can continue to play as well as they do, though. But Washtenaw's going to be on offense first. They've had some good drives, only one touchdown, though. They bogged down twice. They need to finish off some drives. I think it's going to be imperative they come out and get points on this first drive to run that lead up to a 17-point lead.
2: No doubt about that. We're professional worriers here, but what, a touchdown right here would make a difference. Let's go to the voice of the Tigers, Rex Nelson.
10: Thank you, Dr. Root. Carter McElhaney, Bo Baker, the deep man for Washtenaw. Tigers will be moving from our left to our right in this third quarter of play, and we are underway. This one going to be returnable for Baker. Baker at the 5, at the 10, got a bit of crease over the 20. Now it closes up quickly, and he's going to be down short of the 25 at the 23, maybe the 22-yard line now. So here comes that offense, and boy, they look so good to start the game. We'll see what they look like to start the third quarter, Richard, as we've got a Tech man injured on the field.
0: Yeah, they're going to have a timeout to check on him. He's just laying on his they're calling for some extra help out there pretty quickly. He's laying face down and hadn't moved a whole lot. I wonder if he got blindsided and maybe knocked out.
10: Do not know. Hope he's okay. This is going to take a minute, so we're going to pause for a 60-second spot here. Just underway in the third quarter, Washtenaw leading 13-3, Washtenaw football 2026. Presented by Visit Hot Springs, continues from Russellville in 60 seconds here on the Washtenaw Football Network.
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10: The Tech player is up. He will leave the field under his own power, so that's good to see. So Washtenaw will start at its 21-yard line. Bo Baker will come in motion left to right. Give on the ground, little bit of running room, then it closes up, Richard, after about 2 yards, and it'll be second down and 8 on the carry for Washtenaw with Rico Ward.
0: Real quick, back to the injury, that's listed as the kicker. So that may be something to keep an eye on. I didn't think it was, but that may be something to keep an eye on.
10: That's
0: but,
10: not their main kicker,
0: yeah,
10: however.
0: I think somebody maybe was just wearing a different jersey. That must be it.
10: Yep.
0: Yeah.
10: Second down and 8. Ball at the 23-yard line. Two receivers to either side for the Tigers, leading 13-3 to start the third quarter. Nichols going to be passing, got a receiver at the 30. I think that's enough for a first down.
0: Yeah.
10: Yes, they gave him enough forward motion, Jeff. They'll move those chains out to the 32-yard line.
2: Yeah, really fine catch over there by Jero, and he was able to hold on and hold his ground and make that first down, a key first down. Wichita needs to have a nice drive, needs to get points on the board since Tech was able to score just before halftime.
10: Yeah, first and 10.
0: When you only have that 1 yard on second down, it kind of sits you behind the sticks. That's a really nice second down play.
10: Yep, it was. Two men split to the far side, one to the near side, back to the ground, trying to turn the corner. Now cuts back inside, got running room, 40, 45, 50, 45, hits that sideline. It's Rico Ward. He's all the way down to the Arkansas Tech 35-yard line with the flag also down on the field.
0: Yeah, I wonder if they're going to call hold out at the 45. It'd still be a first down and a big gain. I don't know how he got away from that in the backfield. They had that hemmed up, and he somehow got away. I didn't see much of a hold, but that's the only thing I can imagine it would be.
10: Yeah, Wichita is backing up.
0: Heck of a run by Ward, though. He's explosive.
10: He really is explosive.
0: And that would have been after the first down. He still had a first down on that.
2: Had two men in position to make the tackle. As Richard said, he got away. He just stopped and then suddenly hit full speed. He hits full speed
0: quickly.
2: In that hurry.
0: Yeah, he's got a very quick first step. And
10: so it's cost him a bunch of yardage, though. Still a first down, as Richard said. But back in Wichita territory now at the 44.
0: Would love to see a replay there. Can't see it because we're not paying for that stream at Tech. But it was a very curious call there.
10: Boardley in there as the running back now. They give to Boardley. Boardley's got a hole over the 50.

0: En garde!
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2: Around them with his just kind of was able to drive his feet into him. Hard to break that tackle. They're going to bring Burleson in.
3: Yep.
2: He has gotten one first down. He's also handed it off, but he's been stopped too. So we'll see if he might hand off here.
4: Burleson is the quarterback. One running back set to his left on third and one. He is going to give to McElhaney. McElhaney coming on the end around, and he's going to have a first down. Wisetaw, I like the call, Richard.
2: Yeah, I was a little
4: to the 43.
2: They brought him on motion, and I haven't liked some of the jet sweeps they've run to McElhaney, but that time everybody's packed inside waiting for the inside run, and they get it to McElhaney, and he gets to the outside. You kind of think when he gets to the outside, oh, can he go? But they did a good job shutting it down. But enough for a first down, and that's how you use the speed of McElhaney there.
4: Gain of four, Jeff, on third and one.
5: Wisetaw, really a nice drive to begin the third quarter.
4: First down from the 43-yard line of Tech. Two men split to the near side. Give right up the middle again, and it's only going to be to the 41-yard line. Gain of two, second and eight.
2: Yeah, Ward that time. We've seen him break out a few times today, but there was just nothing going up the middle that time. But second and eight, you know, the way Wichita's been running, I don't think this has to be a passing down necessarily.
4: Second and eight, Wichita leading 13-3, 11:20 left in this third quarter of play. Tigers split two men to either side on second down. Let's see if they go upstairs with four wide receivers now. Trey Nichols, the quarterback. Nichols is going to pass. Comes right side. Got it, McElhaney. Across the middle. He breaks a tackle at the 30. He's all the way down to the 24 for a first down. Wichita.
5: He is not just fast. He is tough. Took a big hit. Slid off of it, made extra yardage. Carter McElhaney with a big play.
4: That was a 17-yard gain, Richard.
2: Yeah, and he hadn't had the big trademark plays we've seen through the years, this year or even this game, but he's making an impact in this game. They're making a point to get to him. He's so sure-handed, just goes across the middle, finds a place to sit down and make that catch, and sets Washington in great position here just outside the red zone.
4: First down and 10 at the 24. Bordley now the running back, set to the left of his quarterback, Trey Nichols. Bordley's got a nice hole. He's inside the 20. He's got Washington in the red zone, Jeff, at the 18-yard line.
5: We've been praising the running backs all night. That offensive line is blocking some people. They're doing a super job tonight.
2: Yeah, it is, and it's a group that's, you know, hadn't played together a ton. They're getting better and better, and you got to give them credit that time. And this is where the Washtaw's bogged down a couple times,
4: yep.
2: Rex. They need to be able to punch it in here.
4: Second and four. I say you go back to the ground, Richard.
2: Yeah, I think they probably will.
4: Second down and four. Bordley, the running back. Bo Baker in motion. They give to Baker. He's got running room. He's inside the 10. Let's see where he stepped out of bounds. They're going to give him the 6-yard line, Richard, first and goal.
2: Yeah, nice little carry that time by Baker. And he really doesn't even get tackled, just ends up out of bounds. And first and goal, Washtaw. I think this is the closest they've. The last time they had first and goal, they were able to score. They did not
4: from
2: get their
4: 18
2: goal.
4: Yards out.
2: Or
4: yeah.
2: That was 18 out. You're right. They have not gotten a goal situation and not been able to get it in this game. It's been about that 15-yard line where they bogged down, and we'll see if they can play power football down here.
4: First down and goal. Nichols is the quarterback. Bordley, the running back, set to Nichols right. Give to Bordley. Bordley to the 2. Bordley down to the 1-yard line. Jeff, second and goal from the 1.
5: It's just excellent, excellent running. First of all, he went to his right when the hole in front of him was clogged, and then he was able to dive and make extra yardage at the end of the run.
4: Tigers coming quickly to the line of scrimmage. Nichols will keep it himself over left tackle. They say he didn't get there,
2: yeah.
4: Richard. Inside the 1.
2: He didn't. He put his head down and kind of, I think, stumbled a little bit. He's about the foot line right there. They're going to bring in that power formation. You got to punch it in here.
4: Got to punch it in. You don't want to settle for another field goal here.
2: Chris Henley coming in the ball game, and he's a big, powerful back at 215. I think he may get the football here.
4: Ball spotted inside the 1, Jeff. It's just inches from the goal line.
5: Yeah, they're going to line up with the power formation and go direct snap. They will.
4: They are going to go direct snap to Chris Henley Jr. Henley Jr. is going to take it over left tackle. He is to the land of milk and honey. Touchdown, Chris Henley Jr. Touchdown, Washington.
2: We were talking in the break. We'd just be disappointed if Washington didn't come out and get a touchdown because they needed one there. And that time, first time we've seen that formation. It's one we've seen from Washington a lot through the years, though. Power formation, Chris Henley Jr. back there, and then lining up next to him is also a bigger back in Bryce Evans, 210 him, and Henley Jr., 215. You got to honor the handoff, but he takes it, just goes straight up the middle and able to get in there. Great offensive
4: and
2: line.
4: And what's
2: play.
4: Even better, you use almost half the third quarter
2: yeah,
4: doing
2: that's
4: it, Richard.
2: 8:19 left to go. Washtenaw.

0: It's going Tech's top yet to see the ball. Here is the extra point attempt. Snap, hold, kick, good. Our score now, Washita 20, Arkansas Tech 3. We've got 8:19 left to go in the third quarter. 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
2: The score after the first drive of the third quarter is Washita 20 and Arkansas Tech 3, 8:19 left. Washita on its first drive of the game went 12 plays, 92 yards for a touchdown. This time their first drive of the second half, 13 plays, 79 yards for the touchdown.
0: Wow, a time-consuming, really pretty drive. So to start the game and to start the third quarter, Richard, Washita's had two really nice touchdown drives.
3: Yeah, and they did this last week. If you remember that first drive of that second half, they went on a great touchdown drive, scored. We felt great. And they didn't do much the rest of the game on offense, no points. And so they can't let up. They got to keep doing it. That defense is fresh. That starts with coming out and getting a stop and not letting that those 3 points at the end of the half give that Arkansas Tech offense any confidence.
0: We'll see what this defense can do with Washita now leading 20-3 midway through the third quarter of play. Braden Johnson, who's perfect on field goals and extra points so far tonight, will kick off. Big crowd still in place, almost a capacity crowd in Russellville. This is great to see. Kick is going to carry into the end zone and be down. So first down and 10 from the 25-yard line. And let's see if the Washita defense can force a three and out. It sure would be nice to quickly get the ball back into the hands of that Washita offense because they're playing with a lot of confidence right now, Jeff.
2: That two-minute offense for Tech was the way they got their three points in this game. Be interesting to see if they go back to the air on a regular basis or try to go with a little more conventional balance.
0: Yeah, they were going no huddle at the end. And like you said, Richard, at the time, they had Washita back on their heels there.
3: Yeah, but, you know, so far in this game, Washita is one of the time of possession battle 24-11. If they go no huddle and aren't able to get first downs, it's going to wear some people out there.
0: Yeah, now they're going back.
3: Direct snap.
0: Yeah, direct snap. I was going to say Hensley's not in there.
3: Well, we got I think there's a flag. It's going to be a delay of game because they did a late sub, so that has to give Washita a chance for a late sub and delay a game. I think they make it with Hensley.
0: Well, they were very confused. They had Tracy Daniels, the running back, Jeff, back there to take the snap.
2: And he wasn't confused, but there was confusion among the linemen about who was going to line up a slot back, I think, was supposed to be behind a tackle and wasn't there.
0: They're going to stick with it. We'll see what they do. First and 15 from the 20. Tracy Daniels will take the direct snap. He's going to take it right up the middle. Going to have positive yardage to the 24, where it'll be second and 11.
3: Two flags right as it was snapped, though, so that may be going further back. But
0: may move the Wonder Boys back again.
3: And even if they did, I mean, it's not much of a gain there. He only gets two or three, but illegal formation. That's what I thought when they threw it right when it was snapped.
0: So now they're going to be all the way back at the 15, Jeff, with a first and 20.
3: And they're not bringing Hensley out there.
2: You know, just after halftime, too, to be confused like this.
3: They are. Now they're bringing the quarterback.
0: Now Hensley comes in. Yeah. Well, that little experiment didn't work, did it?
3: I first and 20 for the first official play. I'll take that for the Tigers.
0: Yeah, I'm talking about from a tech standpoint.
3: Well, I know. I'm saying
0: the
3: experiment
0: blew up. So Hensley back in there now. Let's see if Washita can get some pressure on him. They didn't have a lot of pressure that last time. Quick pass this time. Got a man coming across the middle. He's got nowhere to go. He's down at the 11-yard line. That's a loss of another 4 yards, Richard.
3: Screen. They went to the well one too many times. You know Washita talked about that at halftime because right when nobody was getting blocked, all the defensive linemen stopped going upfield and kind of looked to find where it was going, and there was a lot of traffic that time. So good play on first down.
0: So now they're back to the 16-yard line, second and 19. On second and 19, straight drop back. Got time this time. Going deep, wide open. open receiver. Oh, my. Washington, was he out of bounds?
3: He got out of bounds.
0: Oh, he was out of bounds. Wow.
3: Washington's Elijah Mason, I think, caught up and was able to push him out of bounds. But the quarterback got walloped and made a nice throw, but it hung up there for a minute. The receiver jumped up. I don't know if he had to jump up, but jumped up.
0: I thought he had it for a minute, yeah.
3: Jumped up to catch. When he jumped up, Washington was able to push him out of bounds because that was a bit of a busted coverage. Washington got bailed there by a nice play. I think it was Mason out there made the play for Washington.
0: All right, third and 19. You got to get the stop now if you're Washington, Jeff, because it's very long yardage.
2: You do have a one-back formation, but he's a good receiver. Daniels at running back, four good receivers in, two to each side.
0: Third and 19 at the 16, straight drop back, under pressure, throws it across the middle of the field, got a receiver at the 30, but thrown down short of the first down at the 31. They're going to have to put the football.
3: That's a good tackle. Dave Wilson out there. He was on the island, and he allowed the catch to happen to DeCosmaker, who's 6'5", a big guy. Just a great tackle, though. I was a little worried. So great job by Dave Wilson. They're going to force the punt here on fourth down.
0: And so fourth down, Tech at the 31. They're 4 yards short of that first down.
3: Washington is preparing for the fake here.
0: Yeah, I don't think you can give up that kind of field position to Washington and take the chance.
3: Well, it's Tech was slow getting people out there. We're talking about things. I think Washington is just going to be safe here.
0: Fourth down and 4 from the 31-yard line. They will deep snap it. They will punt it. Washington almost got to that one. Stafford on the bounce, just get out of the way. Get out of the way. There you go. It will take a Tech bounce inside the 25 at the 24-yard line. Just didn't want Stafford to come up there and do anything crazy right at the end.
3: Yeah, you know, sometimes it bounces and the return men think, well, it bounces high. I can catch it now and pick up a yard or two, but wisely backed away from that. Of course, it helped that 3 Tech players were around it. He would have gotten creamed had he had done that.
0: Yeah, and it helped that your offense went so far the last time, Jeff. Yeah. You know they can do it, so just let them start at the 24.
2: And they'll take a bit of a break before next play, but Washington has the momentum.
0: We'll pause. Washington football 2026, presented by Pizzadot Springs, continues from Russellville in 30 seconds here on the Washington Football Network.
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2: Bit of a refreshment break. Can we call it that?
0: Yeah.
2: Give water to these guys. It might be in the 80s, but it's still a warm
3: it's
2: night.
3: Still hot.
0: Not as hot as it was in Ada, Oklahoma last week, mind you.
3: And we have an air-conditioned press box here. Tech is treating us like kings. We'll take it.
0: Yeah. What is that? That's
3: a light bulb.
0: A light bulb flickering, wasn't it?
3: Yeah.
0: Yeah, I was getting a flash.
3: Like
0: I thought, I hope the
3: here.
0: Electricity's not going out in here.
3: You're a bug to the light in here looking for it.
0: We need to finish this game. Yeah. So first and 10, Washington from the 24. Tigers drove for a touchdown on their first possession of the second half. It'll be the second Washington possession of the second half. Trey Nichols, the quarterback, Chris Henley Jr., is his running back set to his right. Give up the middle. Henley, a little bit of running room there. You're going to give him all the way to the 29. That's fine. That's a gain of 5, Jeff. Second and 5.
2: Showed good vision. Nothing right up the middle. He cut it to the right side. Got some yardage.
0: Second down and 5. Washington working from its 29. Leading 20-3 with 5:55 left in the third quarter of play. Two wideouts to the right side this time. Bo Baker goes back in motion. Right to left, fake to Henley, throw it out to Carter McElhaney. He breaks one tackle, breaks two, and he's up there short of the first down, but got pretty close out to the 33, Richard, where it's going to be 3rd and 2.
3: Yeah, couldn't tell where he went out. I think he's going to be a yard or so short, but we got an injured Tech player on the Washington sideline over there. He was getting blocked pretty aggressively.
0: So it's going to be 3rd and 2, I believe, where they spot the ball. Hope he's okay. He is still down on the Washington sideline. He's rolling over. Yeah, Washington trainer's working on him, and now the Tech trainer's
3: maybe
0: come
3: cramps.
0: Across the field.
3: They're stretching the leg.
0: Yeah, I think it's cramps. Bad cramps, yeah. which I was afraid a week ago it was so hot the play-by-play man, Jeff, was going to get cramps. So we kept Gatorade in business, didn't we, Richard, last Saturday?
3: We picked up about four or five bottles over in DeQueen, and we were ready for it, yeah.
0: We were ready. That is an open-air press box in Ada. We're in the air conditioning tonight, Jeff.
2: Yes, you know, Ada and, you
3: Durant.
2: Know.
3: It's Durant.
0: Durant.
2: They do look kind of
0: What are those places? Dusty places in southern Oklahoma?
3: Well, that counts for a lot of Arkansas right now, too.
2: Richard and I were in Durant with someone that looked like Durant. Rex. Yeah. So I think it was Durant last
0: Okay,
2: day.
0: Durant. That's what I meant. Third and two. As my mother-in-law likes to say, you know what I mean.
3: Yeah,
0: we don't know what you mean.
3: Well,
2: we did anyway.
0: Hey, this is a big play, Richard. Third and two. Tigers need to keep possession here.
3: Yeah, and they've got Burleson in the ball game. You know, they kind of have liked going that power formation. He's got, you know, back there with them, Evans, it looks like, at running back.
0: Third down and two from the 33. And I certainly think the way the running game's been going, you do keep it on the ground here, Jeff.
2: Evans has had only one run tonight, but it was for a first down.
0: Yep. So let's see what Washtenaw does on third down. They send Carter McElhaney in motion, give to him, but we got flags.
3: Yeah, Washtenaw's going back five.
0: Ah, now you're probably going to have to pass the football.
3: Well, this is the same time we saw a drive get killed last week by penalties.
0: So I know you just cannot have that on third and two. There is a huge difference play calling, Richard, between third and two and third and seven.
3: Well, you can see that by about eight players come off the field for Tech and about eight come back on the field for Tech. I mean, that's because they're going to play this completely different. And that player that was injured for Tech on that kickoff earlier is back out there now. So
0: third down and seven now from the 28. So you'd think Nichols will be passing here with Trips to his right, one man to his left. Tigers moving left to right here in the third quarter, leading 20-3, 4:55 remaining in the quarter. Nichols, straight drop back, got lots of time, comes near side, got McElhaney at the 34. Oh, they're marking him a yard short. Yeah, I thought he might be there.
3: I thought he was going to be just short, too.
0: Wow.
3: I think you got to punt and play the field position here.
0: Yeah,
3: I mean,
0: you have to
3: punt.
0: Well,
3: they want to go for it.
0: Yep,
3: you
0: can't give up that kind of field position with a lead.
3: Of course, Washtenaw coaches are saying, I think we got a first down on that. The officials talking about it.
0: Yeah. I, again, was looking at the far man when he put his foot down and he was short.
3: Now they are going to punt, but they got 15 seconds. They got to get out there quick.
0: Yep, fourth down and one.
3: I think
0: and
3: now they're resetting.
0: Is this the first Washtenaw punt tonight?
2: It is.
0: Yeah, I thought so.
3: They reset the play clock because the officials took a little while to mark it, so they do have time now.
0: All right. So the first Washtenaw punt of the night is they've had two touchdowns, two field goals, Jeff.
2: And Tech has not sent anyone deep to receive it. Now they do.
0: Yeah, a little late getting him out there. So we'll see what kind of coverage the Tigers can get. As Cade Tucker, the Australian, will punt it out. That's just confusion by both teams.
3: Well, yeah, they reset the play clock, but the coaches for Washtenaw still kept the team over there until about 10 to 12 seconds left on the play clock. And I mean, I think they may be okay with that. I mean, you don't take the timeout when you're punting there. But
0: yeah, fourth and six.
3: But you got to get them. You got to get the team out there quicker than that. You got to know the play clock.
0: Yeah, well, that's still unfortunate for Washtenaw because they had such a good drive, and this one started well, Jeff, and then bogged down pretty quickly.
2: It did. Now they need a good punt.
0: Fourth down and six, Tucker. Flags again. What on earth? Now Washtenaw again.
3: Tech was jumping around out there, and they caused the Tiger to jump. This reminds me a lot of last week. Granted, Washtenaw's going to punt regardless, but there were about three or four penalties in a row that really kind of hurt them. Now they've got 15 yards of penalties basically here that's going to kind of flip the field a little bit.
0: Yeah, I was going to say you've got the 20-3 lead, but you can't start making mistakes at this point. That's what happened last week. It got way too close for comfort. Tucker gets the snap, gets it out of there. High spiraling kick will be fair caught. That's really a good kick after being backed up that much. Tech will start at his 33.
2: He does not have the classic spiral punt, but his punts are harder to field, and they're still getting good distance.
0: Yeah. So first down and 10 from the 33, and we'll see if this Washtenaw defense can stand up again, Richard.
3: They've been up to the task so far, with the exception of that two-minute drill at the end of the into the first half, and it looks like they're going to come out Tech with a direct snap situation again. No quarterback on the field. It's going to be Miles West again at running back, and
0: yep.
3: he's going to take that direct snap. Didn't work on the last drive.
0: Yep, you're exactly right. Miles West will take the direct snap. He sends a man in motion. He rolls to his right, and the Tigers are just all over him. Oh, that did not work again. One, two, three, four Tigers were there waiting on him, Jeff.
2: They were waiting on him.
3: They're going to only give him a loss of one. I think that's pretty generous.
0: I thought it was real generous. Second and 11. Yeah. Second down and 11. Arkansas Tech working from its 32. Now Hensley comes back in. Got one running back to his right. Two receivers to either side. They're working right to left. Set on the far hash mark. Hensley, straight drop back, big rush on, gets rid of it, broken up. Great play by Washington, and it's going to bring up third down and 11.
3: Two safeties, Elijah
0: yep.
3: Mason and Chris Robinson, both those guys coming in hard, hitting the receiver in the back. That was a hard hit. Those are big safeties. Chris Robinson comes in over 205. I mean, big safeties, big hit, and big play there, and now it's a third and long situation. Washington's got three defensive ends out there on the field as the defensive line pinning their ears back, want to get to the quarterback.
0: Third and 11 from the 32. Let's see if Washington can force a three and out here late in the third quarter. We're under the three-minute mark now in this third quarter of play. Hensley, straight drop back. Again, pressure. Steps up, throws, incomplete. And Washington, Jeff, has forced a three and out.
2: He had time to throw, but got in a bit of a hurry at the end and overshot DeCosmaker, his 6'5 receiver, in the middle of the field.
0: Fourth and 11, so now that Washington offense is going to get another chance here, Richard, to eat some time and add to the lead. It's 20-3 Washington with 2:55 left in the third quarter.
3: And they very well may have it about the same spot they gave it up, but Washington was close to blocking one earlier. We'll see if they come after it. They're not looking like it. I think they're going to play it safe, and I think you do that up 20-3. But
0: I agree. Angus Greaves will be the punter. Yeah, they got the return on all the way. Fair catch called at the 20-yard line. That's smart to fair catch it with the lead by Stafford. So this Tiger offense will come back on, Jeff, starting at its 20, they may say the 21 now, yard line.
2: Well, thanks to some awfully good defense, they get a do-over from just about the same spot in the field.
0: Yeah, they do get a do-over very quickly, Richard, with the three and out.
3: Yeah, that defense has been playing well. Arkansas Tech with 148 total yards so far in this one. And you're getting close to the fourth quarter. So they've been playing well. Offense needs to, though, go get some more points. 20-3, that's still, you know, that's striking distance.
0: It
3: there.
0: Is.
3: We've seen that last week. We saw how close that could get. So they need to go get some more points and run some clock on this drive, and we'll see what they're able to do. Ward is back there next to Nichols to start out.
0: First down, 10 yards to go. From the 21, give is to Ward. Ward, somebody missed a block.
3: Yeah,
0: he's going to lose a yard. Back to the 22nd and 11.
2: Really good hit. Hit him low and then hung on to the leg. He tried to get loose but just couldn't break loose.
3: Well, they're going to give him back to the line of scrimmage.
0: I thought it was going to be a loss.
3: Well, Tech got the generous one a moment ago. Washtenaw gets a bit of a generous
0: that
3: one.
0: That was very generous. Second and 10. Thank you, sir, but we don't want another. From the 21-yard line.
3: They haven't had a called quarterback run in a little bit.
0: No, they haven't.
3: I wonder if we might have one of those on
0: Let's
3: this
0: try to
3: here.
0: Set that up for Trey Nichols. He's working out of an empty backfield this time. He is going to throw. Got a receiver across the middle out to the 33, and that's Carter McElhaney with a first down, Washington.
3: Yeah, just an easy slant across the middle and just a timing route. He takes it, waits 1-2 seconds, and then McElhaney's there, and they get the first down. McElhaney's come up big in this one. We haven't seen the big plays we're used to, but, Rex, he's having an impact. He's got several catches in this one. I think that's his, let me look here, that's his ninth catch.
0: Wow. Yeah, best game of the season thus far for Carter McElhaney. That was a gain of 11, Jeff, first and 10 at the 32.
2: Really done a good job going out of their way to make sure that he does get the ball. He's being able to get first downs, not long plays, but first downs.
0: Washington, the quarterback keeper, he's breaking tackles, and he's getting positive yardage. Nichols up over the 35, up to the 37. That's 5 yards on first down. Richard, you always take five on first down.
3: Yeah, and that time just to run to the left, you know, you're used to Nichols. You like to see him when he gets the 15, 20, 30-yard runs, but, man, I'll take five every time. Just reminds that defense, man, we can't key on that running back every time we run that read option. So great first down play, and Washtenaw's moving a little bit.
0: And they eating time.
3: Here a minute ago. Yeah, 1 minute left to go here in the third quarter.
0: We're in the final minute of the third quarter. Washtenaw trying to add to a 20-3 lead. Second down and 5. Ball at the 37-yard line. Nichols passing this time. Got a wide-open McElhaney over the 45. McElhaney's out to the 47. Move those chains, Dr. Root. First down, Washtenaw.
2: Just a simple little pattern. He took a 5-yard run and then turned around and caught the ball. But after that was the beautiful part of it. The spin moves, the extra yardage with 3-4 defenders near him and on him for another first down.
0: Yeah, that was a beautiful run after the catch.
3: It was, Richard. He's so good at that. And Washtenaw should be able to have run the last play of the third quarter here if they let the clock run on down. 20 seconds on the play clock, 22 left in the game clock.
0: Boardley, the running back. Boardley gets the give. Oh, he slipped down.
3: I hope he's all right. That
0: looked
3: bad.
0: Yeah, me too. He's right back up. Yeah, second and 10.
3: Rex, I think if that was any one of us, we've been on the ground for about 30 minutes on that.
0: For about 30 days at my age. That's going to end the third quarter of play. Our score, Washtenaw 20, Arkansas Tech 3. Washtenaw football 2026. Presented by Visit Hot Springs, continues from Russellville in 60 seconds here on the Washtenaw Football Network.
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0: Second down and 10, Washtenaw working from its 47 to start the fourth quarter. Tigers will be moving right to left in this third quarter of play. Pass, got a receiver down at the 41-yard line of Arkansas Tech. It's Nate Stafford coming up with the football.
3: Yeah, I thought a linebacker had a beat on that ball, but it was just out of his reach and just throwing a little too hard that time from Nichols. And they're just hitting these real quick short passes, which we've seen some teams do against Washtenaw. They're kind of taking play out of their play. Like, hey, we got great receivers. Go down there 5, 6, 10 yards, turn around, the ball's on them. Good timing pass that time from Nichols.
0: So the drive continues. First down and 10 from the Tech 41-yard line. Give on the jet sweep. Stafford, not much there. He's forced out of bounds on the near side at the 38-yard line. Gain of 3, Jeff, 2nd and 7.
2: Stafford's very, very fast. Didn't have much space here on the near sideline, but Washtenaw is digging deeper into Wonder Boy territory.
3: Yeah, when you run on that near side, you run out of space real quick. Although, he got more than I thought he did. They just did a good job of gradually moving it forward there. I thought it was going to be, it's closer to almost 4. I thought it was going to be about a 1 or 2 yard gain.
0: And it does come down to eating up clock, too, this late and limiting possessions with a 3-possession lead. So see if Washtenaw can just keep the ball moving. There's the give on the ground. It is good running room and another first down inside the 30 to the 29, Chris Finley Jr.
3: Yeah. This is a Arkansas Tech defense has been on the field for 30 minutes in this game, Rex. So they're going to lean on this run game and just try and power it some more.
0: Finley looked really good that time, Jeff.
2: He certainly did. He just looked very, very strong. Good blocking again by that offensive line. They've had a great night.
3: That's 200. Before that carry, it was 259 yards. Rushing for Washtenaw. No,
0: wow.
3: That's more than they had the first two games combined.
0: Combined, yeah. This is old school Washtenaw football. First down and 10. Ball at the 29-yard line. Henley, still the running back, gets the give again, and he gets that tired Tech defense. He goes inside the 25, all the way, Jeff, to the 23, another 6 yards.
2: They're just overpowering Arkansas Tech right now, not even having to pass the ball. When they have passed, they've made it some short passes into the flat, been able to get yardage, but the running game is dominating right now.
3: He's your biggest back, and he has the least amount of carries coming into the quarter. He's at 6. Now he's got 2 more.
0: Yeah, so he's well rested.
3: They're going to lean on him, and he's getting that yards after contact.
0: Yep, second down and 4. Ball at the 23 of Arkansas Tech. Washtenaw trying to add to a 20-3 lead with 12:35 left in the fourth quarter of play. Send a man in motion. It's going to be the quarterback keeper. Got a pass down, and it's a receiver at the 15-yard line. Forced out of bounds, brought in by Washita's Landon Jones.
3: Yeah, the junior out of Lone Oak that time just dragged across the field, and they hit him. We got another Tech player down hurt. Hope he's in a lot of pain. Hope that's a cramp.
0: He is. He's up.
3: Yeah, he's holding his arm is not moving very well. He's running to the side, so he may have a bit of a shoulder issue there. That's coming out.
0: That's Anton a first Pierce. Down, by the way.
3: Yeah, great job by that time. Just the drag route across the – comes behind the formation, just runs with him and hits him out there. Landon Jones runs and picks up that first down, and Washita's moving it.
0: Gain of 6 on 2nd and 4, so now 1st and 10 at the 17. Tigers in the red zone. Quarterback Trey Nichols. Chris Henley set his right as the Tigers move right to left in the fourth quarter of play. Looking, throwing into the end zone. Caught! Touchdown! Touchdown, Washita! It was Eli Holmes-Holt bringing it in.
3: Yeah, just a streak down the middle of the field. Washita fakes that handoff, freezes the defense, and that ball was thrown on a rope. Great catch that time, and Washita makes it look easy. Holmes-Holt, that may be his first catch of his Tiger career.
0: It was. First time I have called his name. That's why I paused for a second to double-check my roster.
3: Sophomore from Dallas. And
0: like, who is that
3: Eastern
0: man?
3: Eastern Michigan.
0: Yeah, Eastern Michigan transfer.
2: Certainly does show the depth of the skill positions for Washita.
0: Absolutely. Johnson owned to attempt the extra point as the Tigers add to their lead. Kick is up. It is good. And our score now with 11:53 left in the fourth quarter. Washita 27, Arkansas Tech 3. Just past the top of the hour. Let's pause now for station identification on this, the Washita Football Network.
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2: Both of the scoring drives here in the second half for Washita have been 79-yard drives. That was 11 plays, and Washita has grabbed a 27-3 lead, 11:53 left in the game.
0: 11:53, still got to keep playing hard, Richard. That's a long time in college football.
3: It is, but 27-3, you like that 24-point lead. I mean, that's basically, you know, you can beat 3 touchdowns and 3 2-point conversions, but that for all practical purposes, that's a 4-possession game.
0: Yep, here is the kick. This one is going to be allowed to bounce into and out of the back of the end zone, so Tech will come out, and I suspect they'll be slinging the ball around now, Jeff.
2: Yeah, I think we if they want to catch up, they're going to have to turn it into a punt return on every play. I think they're going to try some tricky things. They might just have a passing circus here for the rest of this contest.
3: This is still a pretty fresh – I mean, this Washita defense, I mean, they've been on the field for only 14 minutes.
0: And that's the great thing about the old-school Washita running game you eat the clock and you keep your defense fresh.
3: Well, even when they pass, Nichols is 15 of 19. So the passing is actually working pretty well, too. I mean, they're just keeping the ball, the clock moving. It's been high percentage passing.
0: Carter Hensley, the quarterback for Arkansas Tech. Straight drop back under pressure, forced out of the pocket. He's going to roll to his right, and we got a hold on Tech, I'm pretty sure, as the flag goes down. It's caught up at the 36, but let's see what the penalty is.
3: Heck of a catch, one-handed catch, but Joey Ortego was held very,
0: he was tackled.
3: Very easily.
0: Yeah.
3: That's the most casual throw of a flag I've ever seen. It's going to move him back 10 yards, and that hold was 5-6 yards back in the backfield.
0: Yeah.
3: So it's going to be even further back than
0: Absolutely. So move the Wonder Boys back to the 15. And it is now going to be 1st down and 20 for Tech.
3: Back to the offense, Rex. Michael just showed me this stat. Nichols is 8-for-8 so far in this second half.
0: Wow.
3: Started out the game 7-for-7 and then goes that misses 4 in a row and then goes 8-for-8.
0: 1st down and 20, ball at the 15. Hensley with an empty backfield, straight drop back. It forced out of the pocket again, throws on the run. Got a receiver this time at the 28. He gets away up over the 30. 1st down, Tech's out of the hole after the 32.
2: Scout Brazil, nice run after the catch. Not a first down, but he got good
0: yards. Oh, it's not a first down. That's right.
3: Yeah,
0: right.
3: They were so far
0: back. Had to get to the 35. I'm sorry.
3: But manageable second down.
0: Yeah, second and three now, actually. Second and three from the 32. Passing again. Looking, throwing, and nobody close. And it's going to bring up third down and three now.
3: They're going to call roughing on Washita. I think that's a pretty weak call. He hit him right as he let that ball go, and he didn't drive him to the ground. He just pushed him down, Romello Ball. I think that's pretty weak.
0: Wow, that hurts.
3: That ball
0: you're going to have a chance to force a three and out there.
3: That
0: with
3: ball
0: an incompletion.
3: Was off target because the quarterback got hit.
0: Yeah. So how can that be a late hit?
3: But yes. There's another flag on the field out at the 40-yard line. We may have two fouls.
0: May have offsetting then.
3: We haven't announced that one yet.
0: Nope, both on the defense.
3: Holding on the defense.
0: Yeah. All right, so it's going to be a first down, Arkansas Tech. Washita does lead 27-3, 11:04 left in the fourth quarter. But you don't want to give Tech any hint of momentum and let them score here.
3: They were backed up way back, and now they're almost at midfield at the 47.
0: Yeah, that penalty's hurt. First down and 10 from the 47. They know Hensley's going to be passing, though, so they've had a pretty good rush. You can really tee off on that quarterback now, knowing he's going to pass. Straight drop back again. Again, he's in trouble. Rush, but he got a receiver out at the 50-yard line. Gain of only three, Jeff, second and seven.
2: Well, they did the right thing, knowing that Washita was coming, and that was Hutch Grace who got to him just a little too late. Did not rough him. Passed to the 50.
3: Yeah, they're leaking that running back out. Washita needs to keep an eye on that. You don't want to get dinked and dimed down the
0: field. You don't, but you'd love to have a sack or two right here.
3: Yeah.
0: Second down and seven. Straight drop back again. Good rush again. Cross the middle. Receivers got it, but again short of the first down to the Washita 45. Now a big third and two, although they are in four down territory, trailing by this much, Richard.
3: Hutch Grace again on the tackle there. And, you know, this is about third and one, actually. I think they might could run the football here.
0: Third down. They've been passing every play of the drive thus far. They're going to pass again. Straight drop back across the middle. Got a receiver, first down, and much more. Inside the 30, down to the Washita 28. Here come the Wonder Boys.
3: Yeah, Washita just playing soft. Don't give up the big play is what they're doing right here. But you want to clamp down now that you're down about that 30-yard line. We got an injured
0: Isaiah Kendall, the guy who caught the pass, very slow getting up.
3: I think he's pointing out. I think he's cramping.
0: But they have moved quickly, Jeff, to the Washita 29-yard line.
2: You know, this, I think, is a cramp, but it's going to give Washita's defense a chance to regroup.
0: All right, so we will pause. 10 minutes exactly left in the fourth quarter. Washita 27, Arkansas Tech 3, but driving. 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
0: First down, quarterback's got running room inside the 20. Another first down, Arkansas Tech, as Hensley kept it all the way down to the 17, and they're in the red zone, Jeff.
2: Not intended to be a running play, but everybody was covered downfield, but far enough downfield, he had an open field to his left. He found it, got good yardage, and ran out of bounds.
0: First down and 10, ball at the Washita 17-yard line. Hensley, straight drop back, looking right side, got a receiver again inside the 10, another first down at the 7, and it's going to be first down and goal. Arkansas Tech having their most successful drive so far. They've yet to score a touchdown in this game. That was to Ryan Crooms on first down and goal. Hensley with one running back set to his left. Now he sends him in motion, so passing again into the end zone, and that one not even anywhere near the intended receiver on the play, Richard, who was the cause maker.
3: Yeah, just a miscommunication out there. Even K.J. Cohen was the closest player, the defensive back for Washita, and even he didn't have a chance at that one. So it gets a little harder down here, Rex. Second down is just – you want to keep them out in these next two plays, but actually they're going for it on fourth down at this point.
0: Oh, absolutely they are. Second and goal from the 7-yard line. Hensley, straight drop. Looking, has time. Broken up at the goal line. What a hit by Washington as the ball was forced out. Who was Crutchmer. That last man?
3: Crutchmer.
0: Yeah. Well, should have guessed.
3: That was a little bit. I mean, he had a receiver's hurt. You hope he's okay. The quarterback kind of threw him into Crutchmer, and Crutchmer didn't drive him to the ground, just kind of turned and just
0: no,
3: hit him
0: it was
3: hard.
0: A clean tackle. It yeah. was as clean as it could be.
3: Hope that's just the wind knocked out of that player.
0: Well, we're going to have an official timeout, and we'll pause again. 8:49 left in the fourth quarter. Washita 27, Arkansas Tech 3, Washita football 2026, presented by Visit Hot Springs, continues in 30 seconds here on the Washita Football Network.
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2: Back to fourth quarter action. Washita 27, Arkansas Tech 3. Arkansas Tech is on a drive. They've got a receiver down at the goal line after he took a hit. Legal hit from our standpoint, but there is a flag down at that spot, so we'll see what the call is.
3: The officials are already over-reviewing this to see if they're going to call targeting. We don't have a replay. It looked pretty clean to me.
0: It looked clean from here.
3: That player is okay.
0: I thought it was
3: off.
0: A very clean hit.
3: Looks like De'Ron Crooms, 5'10", 185 pounds. Not a big receiver. Just got hit by a big linebacker coming across the middle. And
2: he didn't even drive him to the ground, as we said earlier.
0: No,
2: he
0: that
2: just
0: was
2: there
0: play.
2: In his path. And I think he was concentrating on the ball and didn't see Crutchmer. Crutchmer hit him, I think, with his shoulder.
3: They haven't announced. It's interesting they didn't at least say they're going to review it. They've got it on the bill on the screen. It says official review, but normally they say they're going to review. White hat's coming out now, so they've seen all they need. They get that end zone cam, so they should have a pretty decent view of it because it's right there.
0: Yep.
2: This has to be what they're reviewing, though, because it was clearly an incomplete pass. There's no review on that.
0: Yep.
3: No targeting.
0: It, obviously. I don't know why they reviewed it.
3: Well, they didn't.
0: It wasn't close.
3: I guess just to be safe on that. But
0: I guess.
3: Shoulder pad. I mean, maybe even midsection there of Crutchmer. So,
0: all right.
3: Down, but as we said, they're going to go four
0: down territory. Down yeah, you're not going to kick a field goal when you're down by 24.
3: But kind of this weird in between, you don't have the whole field to work with because you know you're limited by the back of the end zone. But they're not going to be running it here. I think it's still passing situations.
0: And third down and goal. Let's see if the Tigers can make another stop. Carter Hensley, the quarterback. One running back set to his right. He's got trips to his right. Hensley on third and goal, rolling to his right, looking, throwing on the run, caught, touchdown. Tech has its first touchdown of the game, bringing it in for the Wonder Boys, Scout Brazil.
3: Yeah, he did a good job getting outside the pocket that time. He got hit as he threw, but there was just a receiver rolling with him out there and just got 1 or 2 yards deep in the end zone and was able to pick up the touchdown. We got a little crazy formation out there. See if Washita can line up and defend it. I think Washita will defend it well until this line up to go for the extra point.
0: Yep, and they will send the kicker on now. And now they line up and bring on Fernando Ventura, who had a field goal at the end of the first half for the only previous points by Tech. His kick is up, and it is good. Our score, Washita 27, Arkansas Tech 10, 8:45 remaining in the fourth quarter. Washita football 2026, presented by Visit Hot Springs, continues from Russellville in 30 seconds here on the Washita Football Network.
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2: Arkansas Tech with a touchdown, his first touchdown of the evening, Hensley to Brazil. That was an 11-play, 75-yard drive. 8:45 left in the game. It's Wichita 27, Arkansas Tech 10.
0: So Wichita, Arkansas Tech, an old rivalry. I was talking earlier, Jeff, first time ever did play-by-play. I started midway through the season, a story too long to tell, but was Wichita in 1978 here. William Miller went on a long run, and then you've been with me here since 1980, a memorable night. That's a mere 46 years ago, Dr. Root.
2: It is, but we've got the proof the five plays. We've got the proof on that five play.
3: 90 games. So y'all been here for roughly half.
0: And neither you nor Michael Westbrook were born 46 years ago. Yeah. God, I shouldn't have done the math there.
2: Oh, my.
0: Suddenly I'm feeling old. It's bedtime, Dr. Rudin. We're ready for bed.
2: We're working with children.
0: Here's the kick. Let's see if Wichita can get a return. They are going to get a return. Taken at the 5. Nate Stafford fakes it. He's got running room. 25, 30, 35, 40, 45, 50. Going down that sideline. He gets away. 30, 25, 20, 15, 10, 5, 4, 3, 2, 1. Promised land. No flags down. 95 yards.
3: Rex was in it. The whole press box and everybody outside could hear him on that call. But just they faked the end around. They faked the handoff to Carter McElhaney. And then Stafford has all kinds of speed and takes it all the way. Watched all the big play in the kickoff game. Not from McElhaney, from a different player. We were saying take 5 minutes off the clock.
0: Oh, yeah. No, that's fine.
3: Nah, go score.
0: Dr. Root, I'm awake now. I'm not sleepy anymore.
2: Well, I interviewed McElhaney, you know, for the pregame, and I said off the tape, I said, are you frustrated? Here's the extra point.
0: Up and good.
2: I said, are you frustrated with the fact that you're never going to return a kickoff this year? Because
0: but
2: they
0: look
2: won't
0: who
2: kick
0: it sets
2: it
0: up, these other guys.
2: And he said, well, we're going to run a fake because they think they'll all follow me.
0: Uh-huh. And sure enough. 95 yards for the touchdown. We'll pause. 8:32 left, fourth quarter. It's now Wichita 34, Arkansas Tech 10. Wichita football 2026 continues in 30 seconds here on the Wichita Football Network.
11: All right, boys. Yes on three to start the half.
12: Local control for Arkansas communities, right, Coach?
11: That's right. 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
12: Like grocery stores, housing, or even restaurants, Coach?
11: Right. And without raising taxes. 48 other states already have this tool.
12: That's not fair, Coach.
11: That's why we're going yes on three. One, two, three.
13: Yes on three.
11: Vote yes on issue three.
12: Vote yes on issue three.
13: Let's go.
14: Paid for by Arkansans for Strong Communities.
2: A 95-yard kickoff return for a touchdown by Stafford. Wichita did the reverse fake. Stafford kept it, and literally he did outrun several Wonder Boys down that sideline. He has tremendous speed also. Both those guys, dangerous kick returners, and Stafford just proved it.
0: You had Carter McElhaney on before the game. After this kickoff, Jeff, I'm going to get you to tell everybody what he told you. Here's the kick into the end zone. They'll have it at the 25. Go ahead.
2: Well, I simply said to him, off the tape, I simply said, listen, are you frustrated that you are a great kick returner and nobody will kick you the ball? And he said, yeah, but, you know, we got something special. We might try this week. We may do a fake return where they fake it to me, and then we'll see how many people follow me and how many people go to the ball. Stafford benefited from that, but Stafford also outran about half the team.
0: Yeah, boy, he's got speed, too,
3: there was
0: just
3: somebody,
0: like McElhaney.
3: Somebody with an angle on him over there, and it did not matter.
0: Now, once he turned those burners on that far sideline, he was gone. You knew from about the 50 on, Richard.
3: Yeah, he did.
0: Wow. All right, we'll catch our breath. Tech back. They'll be slinging it around. Hensley out of the shotgun. Straight drop back. Got time across the middle. Caught over the 30, out to the 35-yard line. Just enough for the first down.
3: You love the touchdown, but you hate to put the defense right back out there.
0: They're tired.
3: 4 or 5, 6 minutes. And what they're doing now, they're just, you hate.
0: They're improvising now.
3: They're sitting back. They don't want to give up the big play. They'll give up 5 or 10 yards if they give up a touchdown.
0: Make Tech eat clock.
3: Exactly.
0: First down and 10 from the 35. You're right. They're trying to not allow that long strike. Hensley again dropped back, and again it's going to be another 10 yards.
3: Yeah, you're going to
0: move the
3: it.
0: Chains again. So two plays, each 10 yards.
3: Afterwards, you think, man, they got a lot of yards. And so it's not a stat padding defense, but it's a, hey, let's play smart football and – make them eat 3 or 4 minutes down there, and then this, we can basically salt this game away.
0: First down and 10. Now they're going to say 9 yards. Excuse me. Second and 1. Straight drop back. Hensley out of the pocket now. Washington's got a good rush, and they break up the pass down there. So now 3rd and 1, Richard, all of a sudden.
3: Elijah Mason, great coverage, and a flag just now thrown. Good 30 seconds after the play. I don't think that's going to be interference. That would be way late for that.
0: It really would have been. 3rd and 1 from the 44 is what it should be, but let's see what the flag is. Oh, come on. Unsportsmanlike conduct on the defense, Jeff. Hate to see that.
3: I don't know what it was.
0: Yeah. But you can't be doing that. You got to be disciplined, even with the lead here.
13: It's on the far side, and I did not see it either. Not sure. It was very brief, whatever it was.
0: Yep.
13: It did cause the flag to be thrown.
0: Got to be disciplined. 1st and 10, Tech at the Washita 41-yard line. Hensley out of the shotgun. One man to his left to block. Hensley, straight drop back. Big rush on him. Pass across the middle, incomplete. Too high for the calls maker. His intended receiver. I like saying that name.
3: He's a big receiver. It's
0: they
3: all.
0: Used to call Jeff Root the troublemaker, yeah. But this is the calls maker.
13: What do we mean by that? You know, you like calling it when you're saying intended receiver.
0: Yeah, oh, yeah, yeah. Not when he's catching it, I wouldn't. 2nd down and 10 from the Washita 41, 7:28 left in the fourth quarter. Washita with the 34-10 lead. Straight drop back. Got some time this time, but again, does not have a receiver. Not a good pass at all, Richard. 3rd and 10.
3: Good pressure right at the middle, Cortavian McMillan. And Washita has not gotten the sack tonight.
0: They have not had a sack.
3: Which you thought they would have because this is not as mobile of a quarterback. But he's got pretty good pocket presence, and he just had to dump it off several times tonight to save a sack, and that's what that was there. 3rd and 10, 4 down territory here, though.
0: See if the Tigers, I was going to say, can get 2 stops here and get the offense that ball back to eat some time off the clock. They are going to be a direct snap again. Hensley going deep this time, right side, incomplete.
3: Good
0: double coverage by Washita. That's what I was going to say. Very good double coverage. Intended receiver was Isaiah Kendall.
3: Kendall at 6'4". And Dave Wilson at 6'1", smaller, but not significantly smaller. Wilson was just with him step for step. And, Rex, that was just a high jump ball, just hoping he could go up and get it is all that was.
0: 4th and 10, Jeff. Of course they'll go for it here.
13: They will, and they'll throw the ball. But Washita has been putting a little pressure on him here in the last few plays.
0: See if the Tigers can get a 4th down stop. Trips to the near side. One man to the far side for Hensley. Hensley, straight drop back. Big rush on him. Forced out of the pocket, going to his right. Tigers are chasing him. Now he's going to dump. Now he's going to be down. Well short of the 1st down, and the ball will go back to Washita.
3: The jump Joey Ortego had off the football was incredible. He was going to get a sack if he was not held. They were holding the shoulder pad. I don't know how they didn't call the hold, but doesn't matter. Washita gets the stop. I think it was Hutch Grace out there makes the tackle. He's been making a lot of plays here in this second half as they're having to rotate more and more guys in. He's that second-team linebacker, but a really good second-team linebacker. And a turnover on downs, and Washita's should be able to salt this game away with a run game.
0: And if you're for Washita, you will like hearing this. They're heading for the exits in Russellville, Jeff.
13: Yes, they are. It was a huge crowd tonight.
0: Oh, great crowd.
13: On both sides of the field, the Washita crowd has not left because they're enjoying every minute of this.
0: Oh, absolutely. 1st down and 10. Amazing the progress this team has made, Richard, from game one to game three.
3: It was rough a few games ago. We're going to have Burleson out there, quarterback for Washita here.
0: Yep, get Burleson out there. Rest Nichols for Harding next week. Here is the give right over right tackle. And that's what you want. Good positive yardage out to the 42, 2nd and 6, and just allowing that clock now to move, Jeff, as it is down to 6:45.
13: Bryce Evans got that carry, redshirt freshman from Houston.
3: I think he's going to get a lot more carries here.
0: Yep, I do too.
3: But Burleson can keep it. I mean, they're not just going to – they may not just run up the gut every single time because they want to get some 1st downs. You want to string some together here.
0: Yeah, but you don't want to go out of bounds or throw any incomplete passes. So
3: no.
0: Keep it between the hashes, I say.
3: 6:25 left.
0: And keep it on the ground, yeah.
3: In this one, they got about 13 seconds left to go on the play clock. They'll run that down.
0: Yep. Melted on down. Burleson got a man in motion going left to right. Bad snap. Burleson does a good job, Jeff, of – being heads up, picking it up, actually gaining a yard, and it's going to be 3rd and 5.
13: We got some backups, I think, checking in offensive line. Also, some good experience for the young guys.
0: Third down and 5 for the 43. You would, though, very much like to see a first down, Richard, so you can keep eating clock here.
3: Yeah, you really would, because then you could, you know, it's 5:50 left to go.
0: Every first down, several minutes. Yeah.
3: You get a first down, you're under 3 minutes probably right there. Now, this game is basically out of reach for Tech now, but you just want to be able to hold on to it, not have to scramble in defense anymore.
0: Yep, third down and 5. Ball at the 43-yard line. On third and 5, Burleson is going to pass this time. Got a receiver, but it was knocked away. And Art Washtenaw coach is saying, why wasn't there an interference? He came through the back of
3: it. There should have been interference there.
0: Really should have.
3: They're gonna swallow those flags a little bit.
0: Nate Stafford, the man who had the kickoff return, was the intended receiver. Fourth and 5, but, boy, he came through his back, and I thought it was early, Jeff.
13: Yeah, he jumped the pattern, but he jumped it right through the receiver instead of going around him. But they did not call it, and so Tucker will come on to punt the ball away.
0: Well, for only the second time tonight, right?
3: Yeah, well, they're going to lobby for that too because they want to say, "Hey, Burleson, that wasn't on you." I mean, that's they're getting there close. They're getting there early. Yeah, second punt tonight.
0: Here is the kick, another high one, going to be fair caught and almost fumbled. Now he hangs on to it. At the 22, so Tech offense will come back on, Jeff. 5:24 left in the fourth quarter.
13: All right, let's see what they decide to do with the remaining time. Will they send Hensley back out there to fire the ball around? And the last possession, let's see. He passed, he ran.
3: I think they're going to be doing a lot of the same thing.
0: Here. Yep, I think so, too. It could be a long last 5 minutes. Unless Washtenaw can come up with a turnover here would be nice again.
3: Well, Washtenaw's letting them complete the passes. So, I mean, the clock may keep running. They're letting them complete it.
0: It's been a fast game, though. We're only at the 2.5-hour mark. Hensley out of the shotgun. Two receivers to either side. Low snap. Hensley under pressure throws it away. And it is intercepted. It is intercepted by Washtenaw. No, they go say incomplete now.
13: Yeah, they overruled him, the line judge.
3: I think that's the right call.
13: Yep.
0: That was Ty Beard. I thought he had it, but trapped it. I was watching this guy who signaled to Washtenaw down here.
3: He didn't have the angle on it. I think it fell out in the front, and the other official, the line judge, had a better angle. But Beard kind of turned around and just saw quack, quack, quack, a duck coming to him.
0: Yep.
3: And was unable to corral it because that was discombobulated from the start there.
0: Second down and 10 from the 22. Yeah, low snap, and then Washtenaw had a lot of pressure, and he was basically just throwing it away. Straight drop back, throw across the middle, got a receiver at the 30, at the 35, running through Tigers out to the 38 in the first down, bringing the ball in for Arkansas Tech. That time was Omri Hickson. He's a freshman out of Orlando, Florida. First and 10, Wonder Boys, quickly back to the line of scrimmage from the 38. Hensley back to pass again. Got a receiver this time at the 40 out to the 45-yard line, bringing it in for Arkansas Tech, Jamarcus Sandridge. He's another freshman wide receiver.
3: Yeah, just a crossing route that time. Got it. He was able to get out of bounds, but the clock still keeps rolling because you don't just go, you know, it doesn't stop when you get out of bounds.
0: Second and 2, Tech working from its 46. Hensley out of the shotgun. Again, straight drop across the middle of the field. Got a receiver. Washtenaw giving up the short yardage, but enough for a first down. Down to the Washtenaw 46-yard line.
3: I've been noticing this some today. Does it seem like the snap is getting back there slow to Hensley?
0: It does.
3: Like it's just kind of lobbed back there, and he just kind of has to wait on it a little bit.
0: Just over 4 minutes left in the fourth quarter. Hensley will come out of the shotgun again. Two men to either side. Straight drop. Got a rush on him, but he's got a receiver again inside the 40 down to the 35-yard line of Washtenaw. Tech moving the ball here, Jeff, and moving quickly, coming up with the reception that time, Takhis Mallette.
13: That was the fourth straight completion for Hensley.
0: And they're down to the Washtenaw 35. Hensley in trouble this time. And he was being pulled down and gets rid of the football somehow. Incomplete, and it's going to be second down, Richard.
3: Great pressure by Noah Wendell, the freshman from Jonesboro, defensive lineman. He hit him, and you're right. I mean, that was just a, hey, I know receivers in this area. I'm going to get rid of the football. And that's what he's done a good job of. You got to give it to him. You thought there might be some sacks, but Hensley has pretty good pocket presence and knows when to get rid of that football.
0: Second down and 10, ball at the 35 of Washtenaw. Washtenaw leads 34-10, 3:42 left in the fourth quarter. Out of the shotgun, straight drop back. Big rush on. Hensley gets rid of it, and he's got a receiver at the 20. Nice catch at the 18. I thought Washita had good coverage there, but coming up with the football, Jeff, was to Cosmaker.
13: Now, that was a really fine catch. Best catch of the night for him. That was a big hit on the quarterback.
0: And so they're in the red zone now. First down and 10.
13: Hensley checks out.
0: First
13: after that hit.
0: Yep, he is checking out. And so they bring on, they got Boone back in there, quarterback. Yep, Boone. Bad snap, Boone.

0: En garde!
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2: Well, a couple of quick scores for Arkansas Tech. 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Kind of like what happened last week, but Wichita's offense had a bigger lead here tonight.
3: And you had that kickoff return to pad things a bit for Wichita. Here will come the extra point attempt by Fernando Ventura. Snap, a little bit low. They get it down. Kick is up and good. 2:23 left in the fourth quarter. Wichita lead is now 17. It's Wichita 34, Arkansas Tech 17. 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
5: Well, the passing game for Arkansas Tech has produced two touchdowns in their last three possessions, but Wichita still has a 34-17 lead, 2:23 left in the game.
3: And I say get some first downs here and don't even give Tech the ball back, Michael.
2: Well, that'd be nice.
3: Get it on the ground, yeah.
2: The clock can stop four times. We have the two-minute timeout, and Tech has all three timeouts remaining, so it's going to take a couple of first downs
3: to be
2: able to run that out.
3: It will, but certainly capable of that.
2: Well, get the
3: this
2: is going to
3: be an onside kick. Yeah, so you got to get that onside kick first. Don't take anything for granted, even late. So here comes the onside kick. Let's see if Wichita can recover it. Kick. Going to take a high bounce. It's recovered by McElhaney. They better watch out. He's trying to turn that corner. Now he's wisely going to go down to a knee. Don't take any chances with this kind of lead, Jeff.
5: Yeah, he did a great job of coming up with the football.
3: But you're Tech. You don't want that man with the ball in his hands.
5: He scared everybody in the stadium, I think, but then took a knee wisely at the 50-yard line.
3: Yep, now you get that offense on. You try to run that football and run this clock out. 2:16 left in the fourth quarter of play.
2: And, Rex, something that we'll have to keep an eye on for next week, Nathan Stafford hobbled the entire way over to the bench, and he is down outside of the field of play. But certainly Casey will want to ask about that next week here at the end of the game.
3: Yeah, the man who had the big 95-yard touchdown return earlier. And those were important because it kept this one from getting closer, with Tech being able to score a couple of touchdowns in this fourth quarter. Had no touchdowns the first three quarters. On the ground, good run up the middle. That's what you want, 5 yards to start the drive, Jeff, to the 45, second and five.
5: That's Evans, the freshman, getting his first action, and he did a super job.
3: And that's going to take us to the two-minute timeout. 2 minutes left in the fourth quarter. Our score, Wichita 34, Arkansas Tech 17, Wichita football 2026, presented by Visit Hot Springs, continues from Russellville in 30 seconds here on the Wichita Football Network.
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5: Wichita with the possession and moving into Arkansas Tech territory, but only 2 minutes left in the game. Wichita not necessarily concerned about points, just run off the last 2 minutes. Tigers lead it 34-17 over Arkansas Tech.
3: Second down and five, ball at the Arkansas Tech 45-yard line. See if they'll just hand it off. I would think so. Or the quarterback keep it straight up.

0: middle here. You can do either, Michael. Just hang on to the football and don't fumble it.
1: If the officials let them play, they're holding everything up. Now they're ready to go.
0: And you send a man in motion right to left. It will be the handoff over right tackle. Good running room. And there's one of those first downs right there, Jeff.
2: Yeah, really good work by Evans again. And nice work by the offensive line. I thought especially strong on his blocking was Hunter Davis. On that 6'3", 280, he's a freshman. A lot of freshmen on the field for the Tigers.
0: Yeah, but Bryce Evans is running hard right now, Michael.
1: Well, the running game all around today has been certainly impressive with several backs making plays, and Coach Thompson and Arkansas Tech will not use a timeout. We're down to 1:40 remaining.
0: And yeah, they're going to let Wichita run this thing out. They're down 17. Why bother?
1: Exactly right.
0: And so the Tigers are going to win a second straight road game, which makes it even more impressive, against two good teams. Here is the give to Evans again, and he will be to the 38-yard line. Jeff, you get upset by East Central, and you know you've got to go on the road. Southeastern, traditionally the best of the Oklahoma teams. You got to get them at their place. Tech, who beat you a year ago and won seven games, starts 2-0. You have to go on the road. A lot of people picked Tech, I know, in this ball game tonight, and yet Wichita goes on the road two consecutive weeks and gets road victories. That has to give this team a lot of confidence.
2: And they looked much better last week than the first week. Tonight, they look like a team that could threaten to win a conference championship. This game has not been as close as the 17-point difference in the score right now.
0: No, we got Tiger, I think it's another cramp on a hot night.
1: Yeah, as Taylor, our tight end, the big 6'3", 230-pound redshirt freshman from Jonesboro, he is off the field now, and so they'll be able to resume play, 107 to go.
0: First down and 10 at the 39-yard line. Or second down, excuse me, second and 9. You're right. It was play before. Second and 9 at the 38.
1: They should be able to kneel it out.
0: Yeah, if Tech's not going to call a timeout, should be able to kneel this out now. All right, well, do what you're going to do. Let's go.
1: Well, we actually lose 10 seconds because of the injury, so that helps.
0: Yeah, exactly. I'm going to say, but the officials are awfully slow in calling that. Let's go. Now, why are they stopping play again?
1: The clock's running, so helps.
0: They must not want to go home. Second down. We got a great postgame show coming up. Yep. I mean, you don't want to go anywhere.
1: They should have to only kneel it down once, Rex. They're going to wait as long as they can here.
0: Yeah, 40 seconds. Still got 8 seconds on the play clock. There is the kneel down, and that really ought to do it. How about these Tigers of Wichita with 28 seconds remaining? They're not going to have to snap the ball again. They have come to Russellville. You can paint this one purple. The Tigers win for a second consecutive week. Jeff, great performance.
2: Just a fantastic job tonight. The offense looked as sharp as could be. Really good work from Nichols. A host of running backs doing well. Offensive line controlled the game, and the defense played extraordinarily well. Gave up a couple of late touchdowns to the passing circus of Arkansas Tech. They were just trying to run out the clock, was the defense, but they played well tonight, too. This is a Wichita team that has improved greatly in the last 2 weeks, and they're in midseason form now.
0: Wichita wins this one by a score of 34-17. Stay tuned for the Georgia Pacific Tiger Recap. It's coming your way here on the Wichita Football Network in 2 minutes.
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1: And welcome in to the Georgia Pacific Tiger Recap. Ouachita 34, Arkansas Tech 17. Ouachita is now at 2-1. Arkansas Tech falls to 2-1 as well. Ouachita 296 yards on the ground. I know that's going to be a big talk in the postgame show on how Ouachita moved the football today with the ground game. Richard is having down on the field. He'll have interviews coming up for us in just a moment. Let's turn it back over to the voice of the Tigers. Here's Rex Nelson.
0: All right, Michael, if you'll keep an eye on Richard, I'm going to start these final stats and just let me know when he's got the coach and ready to go. Ouachita had 23 first downs tonight to 18 for Arkansas Tech. Tigers, 296 yards rushing on 49 carries. Tech limited to 67 yards rushing. That's it tonight on 15 carries. Passing, Ouachita 16 of 21, no interceptions, 151 yards. Tech threw it 41 times, completed 25 of them, no interceptions, 251 yards. But Ouachita dominates total yardage, 70 plays, 447 yards. Tech, 56 plays for 318 yards. So Ouachita well outgained Tech tonight in this 17-point victory. Ouachita only punted the ball twice, had a 40-yard per punt average. Arkansas Tech punted the ball six times, averaging 41.2 yards per punt. Ouachita fumbled twice, didn't lose either of them. Tech had no penalties. Ouachita, 8 penalties for 65 yards. Arkansas Tech, 5 penalties for 45 yards. Ouachita dominating time of possession, 37-39 to 22-21 for Tech. Ouachita 6 of 11 on third down. Tech 3 of 11 on third down. Ouachita 0 for 1 on fourth down. Tech 0 for 1. And here's Coach Todd Knight with Richard.
10: Here with head coach Todd Knight. And Coach Knight, you look at the scoreboard, it's 34-17. Really wasn't that close. I mean, your team kind of dominated tonight. Let's start with the offense. 4 yards short of 300 yards rushing. We've kind of talked about some. The run game hadn't gotten established. Man, y'all established it from the first drive tonight.
11: It was really good. And, you know, that first half we left a few points out here. You know, we didn't get everything we should have and made a few mistakes. But we ran the football. I'm so proud of us being able to run the football and be balanced. I thought Jay called a heck of a game. Boy, he kept them off balance. He did a really good job. And you got to remember, with Coach Espy on defense, Coach Thompson on defense, and Josiah, you got three Ouachita guys over there seen a lot of play calling from Ouachita. So I thought Jay did a great job. And Coach Fletch with the offensive line, we knocked him around a little bit. Of course, running backs with TJ and receivers with Spence. I just thought it was a good night. And defensively, we struggled a little bit at times with some of those young DBs at times, but we played really good at times as well. So, you know, I really feel like it was a three-phase game, offense, defense, special teams. I thought it was pretty good tonight.
10: Well, let's stay with the run game real quick, and then we'll get the pass game and then defense. But you had four different running backs carrying it a lot tonight, and all of them had different success and kind of all have a different style running it.
11: No doubt. You know, you got Rico, small stature. Extremely fast. You know, Bryce got in at the end. He's a hammer guy. Chris is a hammer guy, does a great job. And, of course, Borderly He's as good a receiver as we have on the team. He's got great hands and can run the football. So proud of the way the running backs played, and I love having old TJ coaching them too. That makes it fun.
10: And Nichols tonight goes 16-20. He goes 7-7, then 0-4, and then 8-8. I mean, he was in some grooves out there.
11: He really was. I think we left one down here, you know, that he's gonna see on film. But man, I thought I'm gonna be shocked if he's not the offensive player of the game. I will be shocked. We got to grade the film and see, but. Man, what a great game. Passing percentage, pocket awareness, running the football when he had to run the football, hanging on to the football. Seems like it got on the ground once on an exchange. But, man, if you don't turn it over, you always have a chance to win.
10: When you got depth at receiver, we always talk about Carter McElhinney. He finally breaks out. It seems like a point to get the ball to him. But then you also have got first catch, Eli Holmes-Holt. Not an easy catch, a dart down there with a big touchdown catch. So you got some depth there. But, again, had to look good, McElhinney getting 9 catches out there.
11: Oh, without a doubt. We want to get him turned loose, and it was good to Eli to get turned loose as well. You know, just learning the offense, doing that kind of thing. He'll get better, and he'll be a big part of it as well. But I thought the receivers played pretty good.
10: Defensive stats aren't going to look as good because they kind of went crazy at the end, throwing it all over the field. But before that, it held them to about 215 yards. So many three and outs. I mean, the defense in that first half holds them to 3 points. Really, that starting defense holds them to about 10 points total. I mean, just a great job from the defense. Part of that is the time of possession. The offense was out there so much that the defense had they stayed pretty fresh on a hot night.
11: Yeah, time of possession is huge. And then the big plays on our offense was huge. But I thought our defensive staff did a great job. We got some young guys in critical situations that we're coaching, and they'll get better as we go. But again, I thought the game plan was great. Thought they did a good job. We got pressure there at the end that we finally needed to get. And I can tell you, nobody's coaching them harder than Coach Bryan. That guy's getting after them out there. So I guarantee you. And Coach Carson, I just thought it was a good game plan. They played hard and executed well at times, and we just gotta be a little better at times as well.
10: You talk about a three-phase game. Most exciting play of the game. Y'all end the scoring on that kickoff return, that fake reverse for the touchdown by Stafford. He's got some speed.
11: He does, and if they're not going to kick it to McElhinney, we got to find a way to move it around.
10: You've gotten better every week, Evan. That's as a coach, that's got to feel good.
11: It does, and I just told the team, you know, looking at us from week one to right now, we probably had more fun tonight than we've had. We had a little more fun in practice this week, and they're playing better. We're getting better now. We just can't relax, and we got to get ready for another big one.
10: All right, thanks, Coach. Congrats on a big win.
11: Okay, thank y'all.
0: Richard's going to be grabbing some players, but I want to say quickly, that was win number 199 as a head coach for Todd Knight. He's one away from 200. That is some accomplishment. I mean, do the math, Jeff. You'd have to win 10 games a year for 20 straight years to get there.
2: It is just tremendous. Another interview coming. We'll talk more.
0: All right.
10: Here with Justin Crutchman, we're actually talking about the play where they reviewed the targeting. You said you thought you were done. You didn't really know where you hit him.
12: I thought, because I felt it in my head, so I thought I hit him in the helmet, but everybody was telling me I hit him in the chest, so thank God.
10: In the box, we thought that was a perfectly clean hit, just a big one. But let's talk about the defense tonight. First half only allowed 3 points, and then they get some more points in the second half. Some of that's with some other guys and stuff out there, but seems like y'all were really in a groove tonight. Y'all, we saw that last week, too, kind of that groove. Y'all playing with some confidence.
12: Yes, that was a very big emphasis for us to finish the game, because last two games we started out really hot and then kind of like slowed down the second half and allowed them to claw their way back in. In this game, that's all we're talking about all week was finishing the full game, and I think we did that very well.
10: Seems like rush defense is especially one of the things y'all are great at, especially that front seven, great defensive line, one of the deeper ones I've seen in a while. And then you and Khalil Smith, maybe two of the better linebackers we've had in a while playing together.
12: Yes, sir, I love the whole team, like, especially the front four. Like, we have Joey down there, and he's not even a three tech, but he works his ass off, and he's gonna play hard and take up a couple of guys, so me and Khalil can make the tackles.
10: He got held about three or four times going through the middle, didn't he?
12: I know, it was bad. It was rough.
10: Well, y'all have gotten better every game this year. You know, you lose the first one, get better last week, but there's some things still to work on. This is obviously still a better one, still stuff to work on, but. As a coach, I know they like that a team that's continuing to improve, but how are y'all able to continue to do that in practice and say, hey, we got to keep grinding and continue to get better?
12: Another thing that we've really been harping on is winning the moment, and we're not a result-driven team. So, yes, we're happy that we won, but we know that we could have owed them and done better. And so that's just one thing we're going to keep working on is winning the moments.
10: No forced fumbles this year. You got something coming for us?
12: I'm trying. If you're watching, I'm trying my hardest.
10: We'll take the tackles. Congrats on a big win today.
0: Thank you, sir. All right, Richard will be grabbing some more players. But we were talking about Coach Knight. Wouldn't it be sweet to get 200 against the number two ranked team in the country, which is who they play next week, Jeff?
2: Yeah, it's a tall order, but I tell you what, Wichita played so well tonight. They continue to improve. I think they can play with anybody. We'll see what they can do against that Bison's team next week.
0: Absolutely. Well, you can bet if the weather's great, you sure won't be able to find a seat at Cliff Harris Stadium next week for that one. Wichita upset in its first game of the season by East Central. But unlike last year when they started 1-2, they've turned it around this year, Michael, 2-1, and even more impressive, they've gone on the road and won those two games.
1: Well, we're about to hear from the person who's made a big difference, especially today. Richard is very close to having Trey Nichols join us. I think he's ready now.
0: Wichita quarterback Trey Nichols.
10: Here with Trey Nichols, as I think the band's about to stop, and I'll let them. Now we can talk a little bit better. All right, Trey, this game, I don't know, you probably don't know. You go 7-for-7, then you go 0-for-4. And then you go 8-of-8 after that, and I think there's another incompletion after that. But you got some really good grooves out there.
13: Yes, sir. It just comes with practice, you know, just building chemistry throughout this time. You know, week one, we just been climbing off of that and seen it tonight.
10: All right, I want to talk about the touchdown pass late to Eli Holmes-Holt. His first catch, that was a dart, one of the better throws we've seen. Take us through that play.
13: We caught a shot. We was running him down from about the 20 from in our territory. We just ran him down. Coach caught it, you know, he caught it, and just he's gonna build from that.
10: How many rush yards do you think y'all had tonight?
13: I say somewhere between, I feel like 300. I'm gonna give it about 280.
10: I think it was 296 when I looked at the end. And now with that kneel, it might have changed a little bit. But the run game, all four running backs, and you too, obviously running. You had a big run in there too. Seemed like this was the best the run game's looked, and maybe since your time here.
13: Yes, sir. It definitely was, especially shout-out to freshman Rico Ward. You know, he ran very good on some plays that just wasn't looking good for him. He made a play. And just our whole running back group, they've been training since the summer, and I'm just proud to see that they put it on show today.
10: I'm going to talk to Carter in a minute, but he gets 9 catches today. And it's not the deep stuff that we see sometimes. Some of the short stuff, it seemed like a concerted effort to try and get the ball to him.
13: Yes, sir. You know, for us, just first downs equals touchdowns, and Carter's making them first downs, and you can touchdown. So, yes, sir.
10: All right, thanks. Congrats on the win. Let's talk to Carter. They're telling me I got to get a little closer over here. So, we got a glass booth up there. It doesn't always transmit as well. Carter, the first 2 weeks kind of been tough getting you in the ball game. Last week you had a couple catches but no yards, and so this week you break out. I think you end up with 9 catches, and it just seemed like you got the reverse. You had a – or not reverse, jet sweep you had a first down on. So doesn't seem like you really got overly frustrated the last few weeks, but this week kind of seemed everything clicked.
14: Yeah, I mean, just kind of sitting back and waiting, you know, for that opportunity. I mean, once it comes, you got to be ready for it, you know. Tech, they don't want to give up any deep balls, so our whole game plan was kind of dink and dime across the field. You know, that worked out really well for us.
10: Yeah, we saw that. You know, we're used to seeing you go for deep balls, and there was nothing. So it was a lot of short stuff, and you're still having to, you're still able to break tackles. You're not just a speed guy out there.
14: Right. I mean, they all want to hit me high, so I just, you know, lower my shoulder and see what happens, you know.
10: The kickoff, taken back for a touchdown. You don't get the catch because nobody kicks it to you. They fake the reverse to you. Dr. Root said, you told him earlier this week, hey, we might try this and see how many guys go with us. Nate's got a lot of speed, and it looked pretty good.
14: It looked great. I mean, it looked better than when we were working on it in practice, you know. We thought all week that the decoy, see what we could do with it, you know. And with the fake there, I mean, we faked out 7 or 8 guys, and it was just a one-on-one with the kicker, you know. And I feel like Nate's going to win that every time.
10: Yeah, he won that every time. This is a game y'all lost last year. I know you had that in your mind coming in. You're not just thinking about that, but it's a game you lost. You want to come back and get it, but a game coming in, everybody thinks this is probably going to be a pretty close game. This game's not really as close as the scoreboard says. Y'all look as good as you have on offense, and then the defense today really looked really, really good for most of the game.
14: Yeah, you know, the first two games, you kind of look at all of your mistakes, and this game you can't really have mistakes, you know, going against Coach Thompson. So we kind of clicked on offense and defense. You know, defense has been clicking the last 3 weeks, but we really figured out our offense, you know, coming into this game. We just figured that we could stick to what we were best at.
10: Well, in the run game, I mean, 296 yards or so. With the kneels, it might have changed it there, but a lot there. But then Trey, I told him, you don't know this. He went 7-7, they went 0-4, and they went 8-of-8. I mean, he was sitting some grooves out there with y'all's receivers, and it seems like just every week y'all are kind of getting more and more comfortable, and there's more and more receivers getting work.
14: Yeah, I mean, in practice, we just work on catching the ball. You know, it's not so much after the catch. It's more focus on the catch and worry about after the catch whenever that comes.
10: Talk to Coach Knight about this. Talk to Justin Crutchmer. Y'all have been getting better every week, which is kind of what you want to see from a team. You don't want to kind of see the ups and downs. And I know y'all would say that first week was not a performance you liked. Last week, hey, you got the win, but there were things to work on. This week, a whole lot more positive. But as a senior leader on this team, how do you keep these guys grinding and say, hey, we got to continue to get better? Because, you know, you're leading up to it. You got a big game next week, but there's a lot of big games after that too.
14: Right. I mean, you just look at the score from the last 2 weeks. You know, we got beat by 7. And then we won by 7. You know, you just look at all your mistakes and you put all of them together. And as a leader, you just kind of got to keep everybody's head high, you know. In practice, in weights, you know, all the time, somebody's head drops, you just got to go talk to them, go call them out, you know.
10: You're playing against a lot of guys that you know on the coaching staff. And I know a few other guys that have transferred over here, so a lot of guys that you know. How many times are you lining up there, you're like, man, I hope they don't know exactly what's coming, or we just got to out-execute because there's such familiarity there.
14: I'm not going to lie. I think today I was comfortable telling the defense what we were running. I mean, honestly, you could just look at them, tell them what's coming, and I still don't think they could have stopped it.
10: Please don't start doing that. But congrats on the win, and we look forward to a big one next week.
14: Yeah, I appreciate it.
0: Carter McElhaney, I love that guy. Thanks, Richard, for the interviews. We're going to bring in Wichita Athletic Director David Sharp. David, you and I have got a lot of history coming to this place, mm-hmm. about 50 years worth, and we've had heartbreaks here. We've had great wins here. Our mentor, Coach Buddy Benson, his last game was here. So much history at this place here in Russellville. And to come here tonight against a team that was feeling good. Tech was 2-0. They had beaten Wichita a year ago, won 7 games, went to a bowl game. Roy Thompson had it going. A capacity crowd. What a crowd tonight. To come on the road and win by 17 points, that's impressive.
15: Yeah, and that 17 points was really more than that.
0: Oh, right, it was.
15: It wasn't.
0: It was garbage time.
15: That
0: at
15: wasn't
0: the end,
15: even
0: yeah.
15: indicative of how the game went.
0: Yeah.
15: And, you know, we dominated all three phases of the game. And, you know, I was just, I'm sitting here looking, we have 300 yards rushing. And, 494 yards total, and I mean, it was really, really fun to watch, and I was just glad to see. You could see everybody just hitting on all cylinders tonight. But you know, Rex, I went down. You know, I go to practice often.
0: Oh, I know.
15: I go to practice often, and I was down there. I didn't say a word to anybody about this. I'll probably tell Coach about it later. And I know this is easy for me to say now. I could tell at practice a couple of days this week.
0: They were dialed in.
15: They were dialed in and they were moving.
0: Okay.
15: And it's kind of like Coach said, they were having fun practicing and getting better.
0: Yeah.
15: You could see it working against each other. And man, it showed tonight. And,
0: yeah.
15: And man, we came out. I knew when we, and that offensive line tonight controlled that game.
0: Oh, absolutely.
15: Absolutely.
0: This was, I said it on my air, running the ball, running that clock, long drives. That was old school Wichita football.
15: Yeah. I wanted us to go out there when they scored and made it 27-10. And I went over to the old line. I said, hey, let's go out there and let's shove it down their throats again.
0: Yeah.
15: And then we run the kickoff back.
0: Yep,
15: and
0: exactly.
15: So, and then we let off the gas.
0: Right,
15: and,
0: right.
15: And we put our twos in. You know, unlike what Tech did, they kept dinking and dunking. But that's their business. But I was so proud of this team, so proud of this coaching staff. And that was fun to watch.
0: It really was a fun, fun night. Todd Knight got number 199 tonight in his career as a college coach. I'm not going to say it's going to happen, but wouldn't it be sweet to get number 200 against the number 2 team in the country next
15: week?
0: Though?
15: Don't you know he'll be – it won't
0: he's
15: have anything
0: get
15: to do
0: number 200
15: it won't,
0: at some
15: it won't have
0: point.
15: Anything to do with the with 200. It'll have – but he'll work his tail. You know he'll be – you know what he does.
0: Oh, he'd
15: week.
0: Get mad if he knew I was even mentioning
15: it. Would.
0: But
15: would. Yeah.
0: But, I mean, do the math. You'd have to have 20 straight 10-win seasons to get to 200.
15: Yep.
0: I mean, that is an impressive accomplishment for any coach.
15: Yeah, I'll tell you what, it's so deserving of all the accomplishments that he has and all the recognitions that he's had. Very deserving.
0: Yeah.
15: Very deserving. And I'm proud
0: to
15: watch it. Yeah.
0: And yet, rather than living on those laurels, I sense that Todd is working harder this year than he's ever worked.
15: I can tell you that.
0: Because he was disappointed in that 7-4 record last year.
15: He left a bad taste in his mouth. I can tell you for a fact he is working harder than I've ever seen him work.
0: Mm-hmm.
15: And man, these guys are responding. And, you know, I thought all of – just so many things are starting to hit, Rex, you know.
0: Yeah.
15: You know, our quarterback played really well tonight.
0: Really well.
15: I thought he played really well.
0: From week one to week three has really been amazing.
15: It really is. It really has. And I think our defense, man, they're just – and I know there's times where we get in a mode where we're sitting there, we know we've got it, and we kind of sit back. And I know we're not going to be aggressive, but we make tackles and, you know, but anyway, I'm really impressed with how they played early in
0: all
15: the
0: right.
15: game.
0: All right.
15: And got after it.
0: Absolutely. Okay, so we can talk about it now. Harding against Ouachita. I mean, 2 years ago, an overflow crowd. I mean, it looked like a battle of the ravine at Ouachita. Harding had defending national champions 2 years ago, had the longest D2 winning streak in the country at the time. Ouachita won one of the great moments in the long history of Ouachita football, that win that night. And here we go again. And it's supposed to be down in the low
15: 86,
0: 80s.
15: 86 high.
0: But by tonight, it may be in the
15: like
0: 70s.
15: Fall.
0: Oh, yeah. I was going to say the weather's going to be great.
15: Yeah.
0: 7 o'clock kickoff, David. Yeah. And I know you want to urge everybody to be at that one. Should be great.
15: Yeah, I'll tell you what. It'll be a great atmosphere. And, of course, Cliff Ayres Stadium and everything we have there. And it's going to be a great week, Rex.
0: Yeah.
15: Getting ready for that. And I know Saturday Cliff Ayres Stadium will be smoking.
0: Yeah.
15: There's no question.
0: Yeah, I'm not even going to wait till midnight. I'm putting my game face on at 11 because it's Harding coming to town.
15: I agree.
0: All right, David, thank you.
15: All right, go Tigers.
0: Sharp, Ouachita Athletic Director. We're just past the top of the hour. Let's pause for station identification here on the Ouachita Football Network.
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0: Ouachita comes to Russellville and knocks off a 2-0 Arkansas Tech team, and they do it by double digits, 34-17, a 17-point victory tonight. Good evening again. You're listening to the Georgia Pacific Tiger Recap on the Ouachita Football Network. I'm Rex Nelson with the football doctor, Dr. Jeff Root, Richard Atkinson, and Michael Westbrook. We come to you live from the Visit Hot Springs broadcast booth in Russellville, and I want to go back to these first community statistics real quickly because I do want to give you the individual statistics. First of all, let me tell you for Tech, this is how good the Ouachita defense was against the rush. You remember late in the first half, Lathan Boone comes in there and runs the ball two times? He was their leading rusher. Two carries, 39 yards was their leading rusher tonight. Carter Hensley, the quarterback, had three carries for 15. Their best running back, Tracy Daniels, only had 13 yards rushing, as Tech only rushes the football for 67 yards tonight. Hensley did end up throwing it a lot. He was 24 of 40, no interceptions, 250 yards, and a touchdown. J.D. DeCallsmaker, see, I did get to say it one more time, was the leading receiver. He had six catches for 74 yards. Now, for Ouachita, Rico Ward, 7 carries for 91 yards. Jalen Bordley, 12 carries for 66 yards. Trey Nichols, the quarterback, 9 keepers for 62 yards. Chris Henley Jr., 8 carries for 35 yards. So you had 4 different people in double digits. Nichols had a touchdown on the ground. Henley also had a touchdown on the ground. Nichols was 16 of 20 passing, no interceptions, 151 yards, and a touchdown down through the air. Ty Burleson was 0 for 1. Carter McElhaney, who you just heard talk to Richard, 9 catches, 69 yards. A.J. Jarrow, 2 catches, 19 yards. J.J. Pipkin, 1 catch for 28 yards. And Eli Holmes-Holt, the first time I get to call his name, is a touchdown. 1 catch, 17 yards, and that was a Ouachita touchdown. Justin Crutchmer led Ouachita with 9 tackles. Khalil Smith, we talked about how tough both those guys are, was next with 8 tackles. Elijah Mason had 6 tackles, and Hutch Grace had 5 tackles to lead the Ouachita defense. Those are the first Community Bank final statistics as Ouachita beats Arkansas Tech by a final margin of 17 points, 34-17 in favor of Ouachita. When we come back, it will be the J&S Hospitality Plays of the Game. Those are coming your way in 2 minutes here on the Ouachita Football Network.
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1: Welcome back to the Georgia Pacific Tiger Recap, a winning edition tonight. 34-17, our final score. Ouachita defeats Arkansas Tech, and it's time for the J&S Hospitality Plays of the Game. We turn it back over to the voice of the Tigers, Rex Nelson.
0: And our thanks to J&S Hospitality, who offer now so many great restaurants in Hot Springs, J&S Italian, the Ohio Club, the Copper Penny. I like them all. You know me when it comes to food, but I really like all of those. So thanks to them for sponsoring our highlights. Tech got the ball to start the game, picked up one first down, but then Ouachita forced a punt, and the Tiger offense did not waste any time. They started back at the 8. Ouachita covered those 92 yards in 12 plays. They took 6:28 off the clock, and quarterback Trey Nichols called his own number for the first Ouachita touchdown. Second and 9. Let's see what they do here. It is going to be the quarterback running to his left, tucking, got running room to the 10. He's to the 5, 4, 3, 2, 1. Promised land. Touchdown, Trey Nichols. Touchdown, Ouachita. And so the extra point was added on by Johnson, and the Tigers had a 7-0 lead with 6:10 left in the first quarter, and Ouachita would never trail in this football game. They were frankly dominant. Three and out for Tech, and then Wichita drives again for another score. It's a field goal, not a touchdown. Tigers had driven all the way down into the red zone with a first down and 10 after a Nichols to Pipkin pass for 28 yards. But then the Tigers bogged down. They got 7 yards from Henley, so they were down to the 10. Henley then got two, but on third and one, Burleson was stopped for no gain, so the Tigers bring on Johnson for three. So Braden Johnson with a 25-yard field goal attempt. Snap, hold, kick, good! And Wichita has a 10-0 lead at the end of the first quarter. Yes, that was the last play of the first quarter. 10-0 Wichita. Tech gets the ball to start the second quarter. One first down, and then they have to punt it back to Wichita. Wichita would move back into Wonder Boys territory, but then a fumble would hurt the Tigers after a first and 10 at the 28. They would lose seven, and then on second down, Nichols incomplete. Then on third and 17, Nichols scrambled for two. Fourth and 15, really out of field goal range there. That would have been a 50-yarder, so they go for it, and Nichols passes incomplete. Tech gets a couple of first downs, moves to midfield on its next possession, but Wichita stands up there, and they end up punting the ball back to the Tigers, and then the Tigers put together another nice drive. They start back at their 22. They move to a first and 10 at the Wonder Boy 22, but bogged down again. Bordley got one. On second down, he got another four. And then on third and five, Nichols passed incomplete. So they called on Braden Johnson once more to add to the lead. So this will be a 34-yard field goal attempt for Braden Johnson. 34 yards to add to the Tiger lead. Snap. Kick is up, and it is good, and it is Wichita 13, Arkansas Tech nothing, with 1:08 remaining in the first half. So Wichita goes 9 yards in 50 plays, taking 4:50 off the clock before the Johnson 25-yarders, and then they go 61 yards in 10 plays, taking 4:03 off the clock before the Johnson 32-yard field goal. So those two field goals make the lead 13-0. The shutout would not last till halftime, though, as Henley completes a few passes. They get the Wonder Boys back in the field goal range, and on fourth and two from the Wichita 25-yard line, Fernando Ventura comes on to attempt a 42-yard field goal. Fernando Ventura to get the Wonder Boys on the board. 42 yards from the near hash mark. Snap, hold, kick, got the distance. Good, and the Wonder Boys are on the board with 8 seconds remaining in the first half. It's Wichita 13, Arkansas Tech 3. And so they just kneel it out after the kick, Wichita does, and they go in with a 13-3 lead. But they don't waste any time in adding to that. Wichita gets the ball to start the third quarter of play. The Tigers go 79 yards in 13 plays. They take 6:35 off the clock. It was a beautiful drive. Like I said, old school Wichita football. 13 plays, taking 6:35 off the clock. It's the running game that gets going, and it's the running game that scores the touchdown. Chris Henley Jr. on third and goal from the one. They are going to go direct snap to Chris Henley Jr. Henley Jr. is going to take it over left tackle. He is to the land of milk and honey. Touchdown, Chris Henley Jr. Touchdown, Wichita. So the Tiger lead after the extra point is now 20-3 with 8:19 left to go in the third quarter. Tech goes three and out. Wichita gets the ball back. They get they're not able to get a first down, and so they punt for the first time. They only punted twice tonight. But, again, that defense just continues to play lights out, and they force another Tech three and out, and then the offense, another great drive. Remember that previous one was 79 yards and 13 plays? This one also 79 yards in 11 plays. First one took off 6:35. This 79-yard drive took 5:54 off the clock. And the touchdown comes on a 17-yard Trey Nichols pass. 17 Tigers in the red zone. Quarterback Trey Nichols. Chris Henley set this right as the Tigers move right to left in the fourth quarter of play. Looking, throwing into the end zone. Caught! Touchdown! Touchdown, Washington! It was Eli Holmes-Holt bringing it in. Yeah. Eli Holmes-Holt, his first catch as a Tiger is a touchdown. Braden Johnson's extra point is good. And the Tiger lead is 24-27-13 with, in the game at that point, 11:53 left. Tigers start doing some substituting on defense then, and David Sharp used the term, I think, deking and dunking. Henley comes out passing, kind of improvising every play, and they pick up a couple of touchdowns late against the Washita defense. The first of those TD drives, 75 yards in 9 plays, taking 3:06 off the clock. The touchdown coming with 8:45 left in the game. One running back set to his right. He's got trips to his right. Hensley on third and goal, rolling to his right, looking, throwing on the run, caught, touchdown. Tech has its first touchdown of the game, bringing it in for the Wonder Boys, Scout Brazil. But that lead would go right back to 24 because the ensuing kickoff, Nate Stafford, 95 yards, and the play-by-play man just said he was getting a little sleepy. He wakes up on this one. Here's the kick. Let's see if Washington can get a return. They are going to get a return. Taken at the 5. Nate Stafford fakes it. He's got running room. 25, 30, 35, 40, 45, 50. Going down that sideline. He gets away. 30, 25, 20, 15, 10, 5, 4, 3, 2, 1. Promised land. No. Flags down, 95 yards! Electrifying, 8:32 left in the game. Extra point by Braden Johnson's good, and the lead's back to 24 at 34-10. Now, Hensley comes back out. He dinks and dunks again, and Arkansas Tech goes 78 yards in 8 plays, and they get their final score with 2:23 left in this one. Straight drop back. Big rush on him. Forced out of the pocket. Going to his right. Tigers are chasing him. Now he's going to dump. Now he's going to be down. Well, short of the first down. And the ball will go back to Washington. Now, that was a turnover on downs. I'm sorry that Washington did get a fourth down stop. But then Tech comes back and drives again for its final touchdown against the Washington substitutes. And as I said, this one comes with just 2:23 left in the game. Go at the Washington 1. Boone, straight drop back, looking into the end zone, throwing, caught, touchdown! Arkansas Tech bringing it in, the big tight end, John Townsend. So Townsend gets it, and that sets the final margin, Washington by 17. And as David Sharp said, it really wasn't that close. It was Washington's night tonight here in Russellville. So paint this one purple as Washington wins for a second straight week. When we come back on a busy day in college football, Michael will have the Jim Stillwell Insurance and Investments College Scoreboard. That's coming your way when the Georgia Pacific Tiger Recap continues in 2 minutes here on the Washington Football Network.
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1: Welcome back to the Georgia Pacific Tiger Recap. Ouachita defeats Arkansas Tech in Russellville tonight, 34-17, the final. Time for the Jim Stillwell Insurance and Investments College Scoreboard Update in the Great American Conference. It was Henderson beating Arkansas Monticello 35-24 tonight in Arkadelphia. Southeastern comes back, outscores Southwestern in the fourth quarter, and defeats Southwestern 27-21. They are 2-1. Southwestern is 0-3. East Central is 3-0. They defeated Southern Nazarene 35-24. Strong fourth quarter there, outscoring Southern Nazarene 14-3 in the final frame. And Harding defeats Southern Arkansas 52-21. Late start for Oklahoma Baptist and Northwestern. They had some weather delays. They have 9:53 to play in the third. It's Oklahoma Baptist 31, Northwestern 23. NCAA Division I top 25 games taking place right now. Of course, a lot of eyes on number 7 LSU and number 8 Ole Miss. Ole Miss has a 32-24 lead with 1:03 to go in the fourth quarter, but LSU with the football and driving. 1:58 to play in the fourth. That is BYU leading Colorado State 41-23. And finals in the top 25. Number 1 Texas defeats UTSA 30-6. Number 2 Georgia passed Arkansas 45-17. Number 3 Notre Dame over Michigan State 27-10. Number 4 Indiana over Western Kentucky 38-0. 6th ranked Ohio State beats Kent State 59-3. It was Kentucky on the road upsetting number 9 Texas A&M 31-21. 10th ranked Alabama beats Florida State 50-36. 12th ranked USC over Rutgers barely 42-35. 14th ranked Penn State 55-13 against Buffalo. Number 15 Tennessee over Kennesaw State 42-9. Number 23, Louisville defeats 16th-ranked SMU 41-31. And number 17, Utah shuts out Utah State 33-0. 18th-ranked Iowa 55-0 against Northern Iowa. 19th-ranked Michigan 52-17 against UTEP. Number 20, Missouri beats Troy 27-17. 24th-ranked Oklahoma 14-6 over New Mexico. And it is number 5, Miami 33-20 over Wake Forest from Friday night. Rex, you got the update?
0: Well, LSU had a fourth and goal. Now, a touchdown, a two-point conversion would have tied it. Ole Miss stops them on fourth and goal. Rebels should be able to run out the clock and get the win in Oxford tonight. What
1: wow.
0: a game.
1: Well, a few more in-state Division I scores. It is Arkansas Pine Bluff defeating Central State 41-35. TCU leads Arkansas State. Actually, that's a final now, 31-7, and Southeast Missouri State defeats UCA 27-9, and that is our Jim Stillwell Insurance and Investments College Scoreboard Update. When we come back, we'll pick our players of the game and our play of the game. Stay with us. 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
1: And welcome back to the Georgia Pacific Tiger Recap. Ouachita 34, Arkansas Tech 17. Tigers have won their second consecutive game on the road. They're 2-1 on the young season. We turn it back over to Rex Nelson.
0: All right, thank you, Michael. 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Offensive player of the game, defensive player of the game, and play of the game. I mean, offense has played well. We gave it to Trey Nichols last week. You could certainly look at him again tonight. 9 keepers, 62 yards on the ground, passing 16 of 20, 151 and a touchdown. But I like, because he's kind of been double-teamed by everybody the first two games, I kind of like going with Carter McElhaney, because I think it was a breakout game for him. And even though he was double-teamed yet again a lot tonight, 9 catches for 69 yards to lead all Tiger receivers, Jeff.
2: One of the things I like so much about his game is that he showed a lot of toughness, not just speed. He's a tough receiver. He was able to make first downs when they needed first downs. For instance, the first drive of the second half, Ouachita extends its lead from 10 points to 17 points on that drive before Tech even had the ball in the second half. A key play was a 17-yard pass to McElhaney, in which he broke a couple of tackles to be able to get that 17 yards. 5 runs after that, and Ouachita's in the end zone. So McElhaney had a lot of catches tonight, most of them for first downs.
0: I can even give a mention, Richard, to running back Rico Ward. 7 carries tonight, 95 yards, including a 49-yard run. I'm going to stick with McElhaney with my vote. But Rico Ward averaged 13 yards a carry tonight.
10: Yeah, you really could. That whole running back group, all 4 of them played a key role tonight.
0: They did.
10: Ward, Boardley, and Henley had most of the carries, but all of them ran well. Ward averaged 13, Boardley averaged 5, and Henley averaged 4.5. So, I mean, great job by them. But, yeah, I'm going to give it to Carter McElhaney. What I like to see also is 9 catches on 9 targets. That
0: yep.
10: means everything that came to him, he was able to catch, and that means him and Nichols were connecting.
0: Brought them all in, and like I said, and on a lot of those, he was double-covered and just was able to get away. Michael?
1: Yeah, well, we know the team played well in all 3 phases, but I think when you look at all 3 parts of the offense, rushing, passing, receiving, part of the reason it maybe is a little difficult to pick one guy is a lot of guys had really good stats, and yeah, I certainly was impressed with the running of Ward. It's great to get McElhaney going, so I think it's the fact that he was targeted 9 times and had 9 catches. You know, you can be targeted 15 times and have 9 catches, but he caught everything thrown his way.
0: Exactly. Jeff?
2: I also want to mention the offensive line just dominated.
0: Yeah, they really
2: played
0: did dominate
2: so well. It was really impressive to see that work. And the veteran of that group is Eli Wilson at center. Did a super job tonight.
0: Absolutely. But our Southwest Auto Collection offensive player of the game is going to be Carter McElhaney. Over on defense, your leading tackles, Justin Kretschmer with 9, Khalil Smith with 8. And, I mean, those are your two leaders, Jeff, on defense. Probably every game you could

0: En garde!
1: U.S. Olympians do it, and so does your college-bound neighbor Jane. 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
2: I thought Jax Miller and Dawson Miller was the best linebacker pair Washington's ever had, and they still might be. I don't know, but Justin Crutchman and Khalil Smith, those two right there, completely different. Dawson Miller, Jax Miller, bigger linebackers, I mean, but Khalil is maybe one of the fastest linebackers I've ever seen. Justin Crutchman just has a nose for the ball. I mean, those two are as good as Washtenaw's had at linebacker. They're really fun to watch. And when those two are on the field together, the Washtenaw defense is significantly better. No disrespect to anybody else out there. Those two just play very well together. But I'll give it to Crutchman today.
3: I tell you, Michael, they really are a duo. Hopefully they both stay well, have a great rest of the season, because you're going to be hearing the names Crutchman, Smith, yeah. I have a feeling, a lot the rest of this season.
4: Well, and the stats show 4 tackles for loss. It felt like more than that tonight, but those two combined for 3 of them. So, you know, that's going back to Richard's point there. I mean, they were really dominant and made plays when Washtenaw needed to, you know, put Arkansas Tech behind the sticks. And so, yeah, nothing wrong with giving it to Crutchman tonight.
3: So Crutchman, Justin Crutchman, our Southwest Auto Collection defensive player of the game. Time for a play of the game. And you know, the score was 27-10, so it was 17 points with 8:45. So Washtenaw probably really had the game. But Tech had just gone 75 yards, 9 plays for a touchdown. Had a little bit of momentum, like we can pull a miracle here and make this thing close. And then Nate Stafford just took the air out of their balloon. And I think it still, even though Washtenaw had a big lead at the time, how can that not be your play of the game? It was exciting. It was fun.
5: You know, no matter what the score was, it was just so much fun to watch.
3: Yeah.
5: Right? And so much fun to hear you make the call. Also, you've got the fake there with McElhaney. Some people are going to follow him, but then Stafford outran the rest of them on the far sideline. It was a beautiful thing. When you talk about a 95-yard return, first he had to get to the sideline and then run the rest of the way. This is a real sprinter here, both he and McElhaney. I'd like to see a race because both those guys are incredibly fast.
3: Yeah. Richard?
2: It was also the longest play-by-play call of the game, so my ears are still ringing. Crutchman was ringing from the hip. My ears are ringing from Rex's call on that.
4: Keep
2: one,
4: the post-game going, Richard.
2: I think that's the big play of the game there, yeah.
3: Michael, you in agreement?
4: Yeah, I absolutely am. You want to hear it?
3: Well, here it is, our Southwest Auto Collection play of the game. Here's the kick. Let's see if Washtenaw can get a return. They are going to get a return. Taken at the 5. Nate Stafford fakes it. He's got running room. 25, 30, 35, 40, 45, 50. Going down that sideline. He gets away. 30, 25, 20, 15, 10, 5, 4, 3, 2, 1. Promised land. No flags down. 95. 5 yards! And that's the exclamation mark. Washtenaw wins going away 34-17. Richard, your final comments on a good night for the men in purple.
2: Good night, and what I like is they've continued to improve. There's still room to improve, but they're continuing to improve. I want to do a stat here. I had some time to do some math. Arkansas Tech got 318 yards tonight. But if you take out those two kind of desperation touchdown drives at the end against some of the Washtenaw backups, they ran 39 plays for 165 yards. That's how good the Washtenaw defense was the whole night when you had that starting group out there the whole time. And so great job just all around. Came in thinking this would be a really close game, and it was not as close as the scoreboard appears. So I like the direction Washtenaw's heading. They still got a lot of work to do, and they have a really tough game next week. But this is a big win and a little bit of revenge from last year.
3: You know, I do picks for the Arkansas Democrat Gazette every week. I picked Washtenaw, but I think I picked it as a 2-point game.
2: Well,
3: so,
2: if I had to pick, I probably would have picked about, you know, a 3-7 point game, 1-possession game. And
3: 17, and it really wasn't that close even.
2: And at halftime, it still was. So the second half, a very strong second half.
3: Michael, final comments.
4: Well, you know, Coach Knight said that the team had better practices. They were more energetic, a little bit happier about the way they were practicing coming into today's game. So you're certainly going to be happy going into whatever lies ahead tomorrow to get ready for the next game. But you can't let it last for too long. Enjoy this one for the night. But really, the way the team played throughout all 3 phases really should be commended again for just the defense setting the tone in the first half the way they did was just really impressive. And even the 18-yard touchdown run from Nichols on the first score, I mean, that was no easy feat to go 92 yards on that opening drive. And a big touchdown run from him. I mean, the offense set the tone early, too. They all played really well.
3: All right. To put the bow on.

0: this one, the football doctor, Dr. Jeff Root. Jeff?
1: Well, I tell you what, we've talked about the great improvement from game one to game three. And Rex, we've seen, all of us have seen some really great Wichita teams. This makes me wonder just how far they can go, because it's a deep, talented team, and they've come so far in the last two games. It's going to be very exciting to see how far they can go. And leading in that is Trey Nichols. I mean, he was decisive tonight. He was on target tonight. No hesitation, played fast, really played like a leader. He looked great tonight, and so did so many other Wichita Tigers offensively and defensively. The kicking game is as solid as it can be. I'm excited about the future for this team.
0: Oh, I think we all are at this point. Thank you, Jeff, and thanks to our sponsors that make this the largest radio network for any D2 football team in America. 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The executive producer of the Wichita Football Network is Toby Howe. Our special thanks go to Brian Ramsey, Dr. Casey Modell, Chris Babb, and David Sharp of the staff at Wichita Baptist University. Also thank our fine studio engineer, Paul Weber, back at Network Control in Little Rock. Thanks for another great job tonight, Paul. On behalf of the football doctor, Dr. Jeff Root, Richard Atkinson, and Michael Westbrook, who joined me in the Visit Hot Springs broadcast booth tonight, this is Rex Nelson reminding you that our final score was Wichita Baptist University 34, Arkansas Tech University 17. We're on the air at 6 o'clock next Saturday. Kickoff at 7 o'clock. Wichita hosts the number 2 team in the nation, Harding University, at Cliff Harris Stadium. You don't want to miss that one. Until then, good night from Russellville, and have a safe rest of the weekend, everybody.

0: That concludes the Georgia-Pacific Tiger Recap. Thank you for joining us for today's game here on the Ouachita Football Network, a production of Cumulus Media, Bunyard Broadcasting, and Ouachita Baptist University.
1: Dive and do all those lab works, you might have to spend some money, but if you do it once a year, you can sometimes find things like what I was saying before with my mercury. They didn't want to do it. They were saying, oh, you have anxiety, and then I went and did my blood test. My mercury level was 5 times the legal limit. I got a letter from the state, and I had to go and get my own treatment, and I had intravenous chelation, got my mercury normal. My heart rate went back to normal. The anxiety went away, and the tingling in my face went away, but I had to advocate on my behalf. So I think it's, you know, very important, and I think you're smart that you're your own patient advocate, and you do the research, and that's why before you go to your doctor's appointment, line up all your questions, bring your list of medications, and try to advocate on your own behalf. And now, actually, through blood tests like laboratories, you can order your own test now without a doctor. You just have to pay for them, and they're not as expensive. And I also tell people who have a medical problem and have no insurance and can't afford anything, if you go and donate blood, you just don't be a blood donor. And after you donate the blood, you write a letter to the blood bank that where you drew the blood and ask them, please send me a copy of all my labs. And when you donate blood, you actually get tested for almost every disease in the world. And even for every Lyme's test, AIDS, babesiosis, ehrlichiosis. And that is what I tell people who have no insurance. And people have called me to thank me because that's how they found out. For example, one person had a tick-borne disease called ehrlichiosis. And the only reason they found out is because they became a blood donor. So that's one of the free ways to get tested for almost everything in the world. And that's one of the best tips you're going to probably hear on this amazing James Golden show today.
2: Wow, that's amazing. Chris, I got to run, got to take some other calls. Thank you for the call. Appreciate you holding. Tim is calling in from Hartsdale, New York. How are you, Tim?
3: I'm great, James. Thank you. Love your show. I wanted to ask Dr. Miklos what he thought about the work of Dr. Longo, Dr. Walford, on things like calorie restriction, fast mimicking diets, and their impact on autophagy, longevity, even oncology and metabolic disorders.
1: Yep. Yeah, no, I think Dr. Volta Longo has done amazing work. And basically, it's about fasting and intermittent fasting. And that's how I myself lost 45 pounds. I only eat between noon and 8 p.m. And in ancient times, we didn't have refrigeration. There was no breakfast. You had to go out. You got to hunt. You didn't eat breakfast in the morning. A fox or a lion are most alert when they haven't eaten and we're running. Our brain runs on ketones. So we eat around 12 or 1, and then we put away the leftovers, whether we were in a cave, by around 6 or 7. And then for about 16 hours, we didn't eat. And now we do blood tests, and we know that by the 14th hour of your fast, you start going into autophagy mode, which means from the Greek word autophago, which means to self-eat and clean up dead and dying cells. And now there's even studies that show after around 16 hours, even our T killer cells that go after cancer cells, they start getting activated. So I'm a great believer in fasting, but it has to be done under the supervision of a doctor. And it's not really for young people or teenagers. It's not for pregnant women. It's not for young women who are menstruating because it can disrupt the cycles. But fasting has been around forever in the Hindu religion for 4,000 years, and the Jewish religion, in the Christian religion, there's fasting. And it turns out that that's like a reset of your body. And even now, as our fellow Jewish neighbors and friends are fasting for Yom Kippur, that's an actual reset of the body. And it basically tells everything, hey, you know, times are hard out there. There's not that much food. Go into repair mode. And because our gut is 80% of our immune system, when there's not food in it, we're focusing on other things like healing and immune repair. That's why if you keep eating and you keep snacking all hours of the night, your body's not going into autophagy or automatic cleanup mode. So that's why I think that their work is fascinating and amazing. And I've been following intermittent fasting diet for quite a long time. And you have to start off slowly, but it really does work. And I think that's part of an anti-aging protocol.
2: Let me ask you a question, doctor, on that. When I was a kid, we used to down south visiting the grandparents. They ate, my grandma and grandpa ate dinner at 12 noon. At what we call lunchtime. That's when dinner was served. Late in the night, around 6, 7, usually when people eat dinner, they would have a light snack, meaning just a little sandwich or something. And that was, so they would have breakfast, but dinner was served midday. And then a light something at night. On that side of the family, a lot of them lived in their 90s, and even my great-grandmother up into her 100s, 103 years old when she passed away. Did that have something to do with it, do you think?
1: Yeah, absolutely, because think about this. Now people go out to dinner late at night after dark, which we're not genetically programmed to do, because in the old days we were asleep. There were no lights or artificial lights or electricity. So that's why now everybody's walking around with antacid pills and have reflux. You don't get reflux if you have your dinner earlier, because when you go lie down. And then we also know a recent literature where they looked at people when they ate and they were active and moved around right afterwards, their blood sugar gets under better control because your muscles use up some of the glucose that you just ate. So the people who ate at noon and had the dinner, they went on to still do chores, still be active during the day, burned off those calories. So it makes a lot of sense. And I try, again, I'll keep the window between 11 and 7, but not eating late at night turns out to be very important, so that at night, instead of focusing on digestion, your body's focusing on the immune system, cleaning up dead and dying cells. And that helps with longevity, and that's why I dedicated an entire chapter in the Death of Aging book on the gut health and what are good prebiotics, postbiotics, how to feed your gut the good bacteria, what foods to eat, and you know, it's just an amazing area that there are even tests that you can analyze your poop and see if you have good or bad bacteria. And they even looked at centenarian 100-year-olds to check out what bacteria they have. And you can even buy now soil-based probiotics to mimic what the centenarians have in their gut. So it's a fascinating area. We're learning so much. And that's why people have to keep listening to James Golden's show.
2: I love you. It's fascinating indeed. My friends, on the 20th, that would be tomorrow, in 1986, you and Lewis and the News were at number one on the U.S. single charts with this one. They stayed there for 3 weeks. Coming right back with Dr. Michaels as we wrap things up here. The Death of Aging. You see, this is why we have to have him back. I feel like we're only scratching the surface. So we're going to have Dr. Michaels back again if he will come back with us so that we can continue this discussion on the death of aging. And there's so much. James Golden, remember to keep it right here. Don't go away. We're coming right back. Saturday morning extravaganza continues.
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1: This is John Catsimatidis. Live long and prosper. My motto on most of my shows. And we want all Americans to live long and prosper. The amount of chemicals companies been putting into our food for the last 30 years. Why? They want it to last longer on the shelves. Well, I have to thank President Trump, Secretary Kennedy, and Dr. Oz. They went to war with putting chemicals in our food in America. Lately, General Mills, no more dyes in the General Mills cereals. Kellogg's, no more chemicals in our cereals. My favorite, M&M's. Starting in August, all the M&M's that go to Amazon have no more chemicals in their M&M's, but the ones that go to supermarkets do. What is the truth? No chemicals in our food. I want Americans to live longer, live long and prosper. I'm John Catsimatidis, and that's the Cat's Corner.
2: Think back to the last time you were in nature. 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Unfortunately, this isn't a joke. 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This is a human problem that can be solved with human action, but it's going to take all of us, from individuals, to businesses, to governments, and everyone in between. 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

0: The James Golden Show. It's politics, but theater of the mind with James Golden, a.k.a. Bose Nerdly.
1: We've only got 2 or 3 minutes here. Dr. Miklos is here. I'm getting comments already. People must get the book. They've learned so much listening to you this morning. Good doctor. Also, I have a question from Putnam. Does the injection that you mentioned earlier help if you were born with the condition or picked it up in early childhood? What about fermented foods? Should people eat fermented foods? And we got so many questions. How do people reach you, doctor, with the questions? How do they buy the book? Let's get that out and make sure we get it out, because people want this book. They want to hear more from you.
2: Well, just go to the website, thedeathofaging.com. It's one word, thedeathofaging.com. And it links you directly to the Amazon link, or if you just go on Amazon, The Death of Aging. And I just got a text that because of the James Golden Show, it just went to number one new release bestseller for anti-aging and medical books on Amazon. So it's a lot of great, important information. And that's why it's so important that people listen to the James Golden Show, because I tell people the life you save may be your own, because we get calls a lot after I'm on your show that people went out and got a test and they found out that they had something wrong with them. So, you know, we are helping people, giving them the information that they need so that they continue, as the great John Catsimatidis says, to live long and prosper.
1: Absolutely. You know, I want to figure out how I can get in the trials for this gene reset. I want to do this. I want in on this gene reset.
2: I'm following it very closely. And like I said before, I want you to get access to the best care, and everyone to get access to the best care, because I want to be listening to the James Golden Show for another 50 years.
1: Thank you. Now, I have also questions about red light therapy. Do you have just maybe 30, 40 seconds on that? Is that useful?
2: Sure. Red light therapy in the appropriate frequencies is used. I wouldn't put it near my face and eyes at this time. There's not enough known. I actually use it, red light infrared, usually around the 800 nanometer frequency. They found that it stimulates mitochondrial healing, inflammation. I put it around my back. I use it on shoulder and knee sometimes, like 15 minutes twice a day. Of course, always talk to your doctor with everything we talked about, and they can tell you more, but it has benefits, and you can look up even after bone fractures and healing. Some even orthopedists recommend it to put it in the area to stimulate bone healing. So it does have benefits, but I would at this time keep it away from my eyes and my face.
1: Okay. Looking at the clock here, we have less than a minute before we got to start wrapping it up. Again, tell people one more time, doctor, how to get the book. Please, let's get that out there as much as possible.
2: Well, the book, again, is The Death of Aging, that I co-authored with board-certified internist anti-aging specialist Dr. Magdalena Swarczewski, and it's called The Death of Aging. It's available on Amazon. And to learn more about me and more about the book, it's thedeathofaging.com. And basically, it's just a project of love, because of all the radio work, people kept asking, when are you going to write a book? And I wanted to get the information out and share, because people would have to spend thousands of dollars and hours. And it's also tied to an AI app that we had developed, where you can put any topic in anti-aging and it'll pull up all the recent literature on that topic. And it's an amazing AI app like no other, and you'll find it in the book.
1: Dr. Miklos, thank you so much. Please tell us you're going to come back and visit with us again so we can continue this discussion.
2: Oh, I love coming back on your show. And as I always tell people, think positive and test negative and keep listening to the James Golden Show, because the life you save may be your own.
1: Thank you, Dr. Miklos. Hour number duo in the can. Princess Diana coming up in hour number trio. Keep it right here on the Saturday Morning Extravaganza, your Saturday morning vibe. Don't go away.

0: Welcome, my friends. Our number trio has arrived. Here on the James Golden Show, the Saturday Morning Extravaganza, your Saturday morning vibe. Joining us this hour will be Princess Diana. I want to say a few words first. One of the reasons I love doing this show is that I learn so much from you. I've learned people, my music friends out here. I had some great songs to look up today, including Etta Jones' Don't Go to the Stranger, Billie Holiday's Always, gotta look those up. Learned so much from Dr. Mikolas every single time he's on. Dr. Mikolas, you are a treasure. You are a source of inspiration and a source of knowledge. I get so many compliments from people every time you're on. I learned from the people that contact, Nursing Nurse was contacting me throughout all the, she's the one that asked the question about the red light therapies and so many other questions I get from people on the phones, from you guys. It's amazing what we all can learn together here on this program, which is one of the reasons I love it so much. And speaking of learning, it is time, ladies and gentlemen.
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0: I have always learned so much from her nestness. Her goodness, her wonderfulness, the best in analysis nest that you get anywhere in the country. I learned how I can become a better person in terms of winning and keeping my winning attitude up. Especially ever since the year Y2K, and a lot more. Princess Diana-ness, her Royal Highness is in the house. This, welcome, Your Highness. How are you?
2: Oh, Sir James-ness. It's so fun to talk to you, I have to say. Listen, before we get into it, I just wanted to help your audience because I looked this up. The spelling of Dr. Mikolas' last name, if people want to order the book, this is very important. It's M-I-C-H-A-L-O-S, Dr. Peter Mikolas. So you can Google his name and it will come up on Amazon, the book, The Death of Aging. So I just want to make sure people knew that, because when you say it on the air, it's not necessarily clear. M-I-C-H-A-L-O-S.
0: Wow, thank you for that so much. Yeah, and that book, man, I want the gene reset. I want that.
2: I want to sleep on my side. I mean, it's a lot of practical advice that really isn't very costly on lifestyle changes. So I really appreciate a lot of it, and the fasting information especially.
0: Yeah. Now, I'm looking for a soundbite I'm loaded with for you today. I'm looking for one. I'm looking to see where I put this thing, because I got so many here. The other day when you were on, Princess Diana was with us on during the week. I had 40-something soundbites. And we only got to a few of them. Today, we have 80-something in the lineup. So it is one. I'm looking, guys, if you can find it real quick for me, Rod, and guys, look for the Dana Perino that we had, if we have that today. Dana Perino was on Fox. And Dana Perino had something to say. I thought I put it in here for today. It may not have even made. But Dana Perino had something to say about this AI business. And it was amazing because basically she was the Princess Diana Echo system. This is all just a manufactured sort of campaign deal, and that is something that you shared with us during the week. So it is cut 64. Cut 64, Rod. Do we have that? Yes. Here it is, ladies and gentlemen, Dana Perino.
3: I was very skeptical last week when the whistleblower came out. It's like, guys, cover your tracks just a little bit better. It makes it so obvious. Like, he goes to work there. Then a few months later, it comes out, and then all of a sudden it goes all over Twitter, and then all of a sudden there's going to be this meeting where Bernie Sanders, AOC, and Steve Bannon all get together, and guess who's the special guest? Oh, the whistleblower is going to be there. Mm-hmm. And then Barack Obama comes out and he says, you know what, we got to do this, and all the members of Congress on the Democratic side get the bat signal, like, got to do it, and then all of the Obama bros, they start tweeting about it as well, because they're the caboose to make it happen. It's like, we're not dumb. I would add one other thing to the president's China point. Right now in the New York Times at the top of the page, there's a new story that says that there's a guy in China, like their AI chief, who went to the leadership and said, guys, I think we have a problem. Our leadership, our Communist Party, is at risk of being exposed, undermined. Basically, that all of the people could actually find out all the craziness that we've been doing to them. And this is an existential threat to the Communist Party of China, to which I say, then don't slow down. Mm-hmm. Like, okay, pedal to the metal.
0: Boom. Princess?
4: Boom. Well, this is so important. I'm so glad you played that soundbite, because, you know, this has been a really interesting timeline. I basically, you know, talked about this as an obvious ploy, which it is, an obvious psyop, which it is. And I had basically pegged it to the Democrats coming up with a midterm strategy. However, James, I have to say, on further reflection, knowing what is going to happen this coming Thursday, which is President Xi is coming to the White House for a summit, that I now see this clearly as an op to give China leverage against Trump. And that is the entire play, the entire ploy. You have this global conspiracy to clip Trump's wings in the midterms. And you have China, really a player in that, working with the left, the Democrat Party, the global left, with this AI hysteria, the IRGC in Iran, Canada, the Hollywood, the Dems, the anti-Trump rhinos, they are all combining so that Trump goes into this meeting on Thursday with China having the leverage. However, if you noticed what happened last night late, all of a sudden, Trump has a deal with Greenland, and he has succeeded in getting everything that he said he wanted. As, of course, if you know the art of the deal, he started out basically saying he was going to buy Greenland, he wanted Greenland, he was going to maybe use military to attack and gain, you know, and then whatever happened with this deal that has been signed by three countries, which is U.S., or will be signed this week by three countries, U.S., Denmark, and Greenland. And so he has gotten everything he wants. No China incursion, which they had been making moves. This outlives NATO. Should NATO be temporary, which you and I have talked about it, it outlives Denmark control. And Greenland is a signatory for the first time. You have all over the entire internet, the left is saying this is the same deal that already was in place since 1951. It is not. This is huge. It is different because now America, which is expanding for the first time, you've had all of these expansionist powers globally, and the United States has been basically apologizing for its power. We have the Monroe Doctrine, which is the Trump version of the Monroe Doctrine, keeping our Western Hemisphere clear of enemies. You had this start with the Panama Canal, the kicking out China from there. You have the now ownership, quote unquote, or the allyness with Venezuela. This week we learned that $4 billion of gold bullion, 31 metric tons, are being moved from the UK to the United States that were held up, that belonged to Venezuela. We are getting the gold, which is going to be under U.S. Treasury management. So we now have oil from Venezuela, aluminum from Venezuela, which replaces the one thing that Canada had that we need. Aluminum was something we were getting from Canada. Now we're going to get it from Venezuela. So this new deal is enormous. So who goes into this meeting with the leverage? It is Donald Trump. It is not the global left. Op has basically has so many Swiss cheese, it's so obviously political that it has lost a lot of its clout. What used to be able to be done and was done with COVID, which was stamping out all, you know, criticism and, you know, any kind of dissent. Now with X, you can, you know, the criticism of this entire operation on AI has been really obvious and has been allowed to flourish. So it is not going, Trump is not going in a with a weak hand. He's going in with a strong hand. What else had happened, which is so funny, is yesterday, I sent you the story, Anthropic, which is the AI company behind all of this hysteria. Anthropic quietly sets up biology lab as it ramps its AI drug program. This was basically a Reuters story from yesterday that Anthropic, this company that it wants $2 trillion of an IPO investment, and yet is saying, we're so dangerous, please stop us before we expand. We need to pace the frontier. We need help from the government, et cetera, et cetera. At the same time, they are running a wet lab in San Francisco, and they're basically refusing to say what it's about. They're saying it's not for drug discovery specifically. However, they wanted to direct robot units to carry out science experiments with limited human intervention. One of the things that Dario Amodei, who runs Anthropic, had said in agreeing with this whistleblower, Jacob Coxton, from September 8th, where he came out and said it's going to kill us all. And then Dario agreed with him. And he said one of the problems is his AI could break into a lab and create all kinds of, you know, bioweapons. Well, he's running his own bioweapons lab, Nadler. So everything about this is fake. You watch what they do, not what they say. And I just think it's fascinating that the connection really between what happened last night with the Greenland announcement and this, you know, couple weeks of PSYOP on AI are totally connected. And this meeting with Xi in the White House on Thursday is the pinnacle of all of this energy. And I think that it is so wonderful. We have Trump in the catbird seat, that he's the one who understands globally all of these things, and his critics are left basically saying, yeah, man, there's nothing new here. It's terrible. And we're going to blow up the world with AI if you don't stop us. So to me, I feel like this has been a triumphant move on Trump's part. And I just feel so happy about it. And I wanted everyone to understand what we're looking at. We're looking at an enormously important meeting on Thursday. We should all keep our eyes on it and watch what people do, not what they say.
0: Wow. Amazing, amazing, amazing. Princess Diana is here. 800-848-9222 is our telephone number. On this day, 1964, Trisha Yearwood was born. Her 1991 single, the debut single, She's in Love with the Boy, was number one across Billboard's country charts. Her album sold over 2 million for a debut album and went double platinum. That's amazing. 1997, How Do I Live, went to number two on the, and was, by the way, an international hit. Trisha Yearwood, happy birthday. James Golden, Princess Diana is in the house. Man, you know what happened on this day, too? I don't know whether we're going to have time to play it, but I just have to just say, Sarah Dash from LaBelle passed away. Tomorrow's the anniversary of that, from LaBelle. Sarah Dash was just amazing. LaBelle, Nona Hendrix, Patti LaBelle, Sarah Dash. So we're also remembering Sarah Dash. And also Brooke Benton, Rainy Night in Georgia. He passed away in, he had passed away, but he was born on this day in 1931. Rainy night in Georgia. I feel like it's raining all over the world. James Golden is nerdly with you here. Princess Di's in the house. Don't go away. Keep it right here.
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0: The James Golden Show. It's politics, but theater of the mind with James Golden, a.k.a. Bose Nerdly.
3: I can't wait to live off the government for the next 18 years until my kids grow up. I am gonna use your money to pay for my bastard kids because you decided to get his dad deported. Hey, that was a good one.
4: What? What do you mean, what? Play it again. Play it again, Sam. I want you to hear that. One more time. Here you go.
3: I can't wait to live off the f***ing government for the next 18 years until my kids grow up. I am gonna use your money to pay for my bastard kids because you decided to get his dad deported. Hey, that was a good one.
5: Oh, my goodness. Okay. Well, you know, I have to say, it occurred to me this week that the Democrat platform is the three C's. You want to hear the three C's, James?
4: Yes. Yes.
5: Okay. Here's the first one. Crime. They're pro-crime. Open borders. Castration. The entire trans movement. And communism. So the Democrat platform, the three C's, crime, castration, and communism, and they're running on it.
4: Oh, my gosh. Well, speaking of which, there's a Forbes.com article today that Angie Milhouse Nixon is leading in Florida. Now, I don't believe it, but yeah. Let's listen. I have an Angie Milhouse Nixon cut for you, Princess Diana. Listen to this. Yeah, I couldn't. You know, I love this woman's speech. Here she is, Angie Milhouse Nixon. Angie Milhouse Nixon.
6: It costs too much money just to be alive. Like, literally, people are hurting. They are struggling. We are witnessing people, parents, turning the gun on their children, then turning the gun on themselves because they're losing their jobs. That is absolutely shameful, horrific, and it doesn't have to be this way.
5: Okay. Well, it is shameful because she's making things up and pulling them out of her posterior, basically. I saw that clip, and the weird thing was the host never pushed back on it. Give us an example. When did this happen? But this is, you know, as you know, James, part of an op on the polling, you know, which we are being surrounded. I mean, they are in a full court press as far as, you know, the Republicans are losing, Trump is unpopular, and it's all BS. So you need to stay firm and focused and don't be swayed.
4: Double down and ignore the crap. People, parents are pulling guns and killing their kids because they lost their job. Angie Milhouse Nixon, the Democrats' answer to, James Goldman, Bo Snelly, Princess Di is here. We got some calls coming up. Stay right where you are.

0: Health Matters. Now, here's Yana Derulis.
1: A new study at J.A. May Cardiology found that patients with atrial fibrillation can monitor their heart rhythm at home by using a smartphone before treatment. Researchers at the Karolinska Institute say the approach reduced last-minute procedure cancellations by nearly 95%. I'm Yana Derulis for the Worldwide News Network.
0: This is Moving America. Here's Jake Novak.
2: Ford has partnered with two UK firms to bid on the British Ministry of Defense's Light Mobility Vehicle Program, and it's coming up with a slate of modified Ford Rangers. They include six wheeled models, a tactical vehicle, and one with an armored body. Now, I know what you're thinking. Will we ever see some kind of civilian-friendly model of these trucks on sale in the U.S., like the Hummer? Probably not. But hey, you can always move to the U.K. and enlist.
3: The new
4: Fox News. I'm Deborah Valentine. President Trump has returned to the White House from Camp David earlier than expected. The president was not expected back in the nation's capital until Sunday. No official reason has been given as to the reason why. President Trump will address the UN during his General Assembly session in New York beginning next week. Fox's C.B. Cotton reports it comes amid tight security for world leaders.
5: It'll be a busy week for President Trump and a busy week for those tasked with protecting him and the rest of the more than 130 world leaders who are expected here for the United Nations General Assembly.
4: On Wednesday, President Trump hosts Chinese leader Xi Jinping at the White House for a state dinner. The U.S. military says it struck a suspected narco-terrorist drug boat in the Caribbean. At least four deaths are reported. 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
6: How did I lose weight? And I did. Lean, right here. I did. I love this stuff. Listen, Brickhouse Nutrition been with me for a long time. So chatting with Miles, I'm up at like 235. 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I said, I got to lose some LBs, Miles. 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I got lean using Lean, L-E-A-N. 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
3: Listen up, my brothers and sisters. I know I'm not the only one that's tired. When is we gonna get together and take all this shit back? When is we gonna get together, go get our acres back? When is we gonna get together and reunite and take back what's belonged to us? Like, I'm so tired. Like, we know the truth. We know we the real Indians. We know Africans. We know all this shit was mixed up. The black people, the black and brown people, we the real people. So we need our land. We need our money. We tired. Come on, sisters and brothers. When are we going to get together and fight? When are we going to reunite and take back what's ours? I know y'all tired of being broke. I know y'all tired of struggling. I know y'all just tired of this whole f***ed up system. When are we going to get back together and reclaim all this shit? This is our land. We was here first. We was here before anybody. We not black. We not Negroes. We're the brown, melanated Indians, indigenous aboriginals of this land. And I need my shit back in time.
4: And start drinking again. I just throw 6 years down the drain, pour one out, because I refuse to let that man rest in any form of peace. I celebrate white men leaving this earth in a brutal manner. I do. It's my guilty pleasure. Oh, this is gonna piss a lot of you guys off, but much like last year, you still won't be able to get me fired.
5: Women of America, liberal women of America. I give them a platform here because I think everybody needs to hear from the liberal women of America. Oh, ladies and gentlemen, they are something else. We got the Diana segment going on here right now. Princess Diana is with us. And right now, Diana Ross joins the program. Yes, baby.
6: Call me.
5: I will.
6: No matter where you are.
5: No matter
6: how far.
5: Really?
6: Just call my name.
5: Diana.
6: I'll be there in a hurry.
5: Come on, baby.
6: On that you can depend and never worry.
5: I'm not worrying.
6: No way, no way.
5: Okay, the song Ain't No Mountain High Enough, of course, an Ashford and Simpson song. Keep it there. I love this song. I love this song so much. I loved it when Marvin and Tammy did it. And then Diana did it. And in 1970, on this day, it went to number one. On this day, September 19, 1970, Diana Ross tops the charts with her version of Ain't No Mountain High Enough. It was her first solo number one after leaving the Supremes. It was, of course, 1967.
6: I know.
5: A hit from Marvin and Tammy.
7: Follow it, baby.

0: you've been running.
1: Well, I love, you know which soundbite I love the most? We played it earlier, but I'll play this again. Cut 11. Just drag out 11 one more time. It goes by quick. Young lady, she looks like she's in her, I don't know, maybe young 20s, if that. And this is her complaint.
2: So I just got off the subway, and I'm carrying this big-ass backpack and a picnic blanket and a book, right? Tell me why the hell there was one empty seat open, and you know who raced me to that seat? A man, a grown-ass man raced me to that seat.
0: This is FAFO. I mean, you have some interesting statistics. You have all of a sudden 30 million bachelors aged 20 to 39, and the record, it's a record of unmarried men that's up 50% since the year 2000. 63% of men under 30 are single, twice the rate of young women. And, you know, here's one of the reasons why. You know, young men are staying away from these amazingly bitter, angry women. So there you go.
1: Okay, Rod, cut 14. We've been on Princess Diana. Here you go. Here's something else for you to listen to.
3: I wish all apps had a woman's only option. If I want to be picked up from my Uber driver, I want to click women only. If I want my groceries delivered, I want to click women only. If I want my roof built, I want to click women only. If I need my car fixed, I want to click women only. I don't get why that's not standard, because like women's like do such phenomenal work. Why would I want a man to do subpar, lazy, zero communication work? I just saw this gal post a video about like trying to get this man contractor out, and like she's contacted so many different contractors and they're all men, and like she can't get it out and them out to like actually even give her a quote. Like she's like, I have money, take the money, do the job. And they're like, oh yeah, we'll totally do it. And then they just not show up. And I think like a woman would never. And she says that in her video of like, I just wish I could hire a woman.
1: Okay,
3: and
1: you got to just do it. I want only women roofers. When I want a roof, I only want a woman roofer.
0: Can you imagine the results? I am sorry. I am, you know, a believer in strong women, but I also know how difficult it is to roof and how, you know, backbreaking, and you're in the burning sun and, you know, the stamina and strength that's required. You know, this is not something that women can do, and that's why you're not going to find women roofers or some of the other things you mentioned.
1: Cut 76. Rod, let's go to cut 76 for Princess Diana. And here you go. He's going to let me know when he has it chimed up and ready for us. Here we are, I think. Well, no. This one I also played the other day, but I just have to try to play it again one more time. Here we go. Yes? Well, then play 76.
4: Husbands are so funny because the more unhinged you look, the more they want you. I'm talking gremlin mode. Looks like I lost custody of my hairbrush. And he's tailing me through the house like a TSA agent with something to prove. I can spend 2 hours getting ready. Hair, makeup, cute outfit. And he'll go, you look nice. Nice, but let me look like I crawled out of a house fire on day 4 of dry shampoo. Hair in a bun that's hanging on by one bobby pin in the will of God. Baggy t-shirt looking like I've been fighting for my life against 3 kids in a laundry basket. This man loses his ever-loving mind, grabbing me every time I walk by. Trying to make out with me while I'm unloading the dishwasher. Looking at me like I'm the hottest woman he's ever seen. Sir, I smell like dry shampoo and a goldfish cracker. At this point, I'm convinced men don't want a supermodel. They want a woman who looks like she'd help him load plywood. The more I look like I survived the day instead of got ready for it, the hotter I become.
1: Any truth to that, Princess Diana?
0: Well, you know, this tells me that, you know, her man specifically likes the natural look. And, you know, I think that is probably not Well, that the whole made-up thing where women basically blow up their lips, you know, five times the size that they're natural. A lot of these women do these makeup, you know, things in their car as they're talking and complaining about men. And I think they're basically playing their, you know, their videos for other women who, you know, rather than listen to what obviously her man is telling her, that he doesn't go for that super fake artificial
1: meetup
0: look.
1: Oh, okay. Got it. Okay, calls. People have been calling in. We got to get some of these calls in here. You're on with Princess Diana. Santiago is calling in from Brooklyn, New York. Santiago, welcome. You're on with Princess Diana and with Mr. Snurley here. What's on your mind this morning?
5: James, perfect. You have Princess Diana, and I want to present you another award. The okay. Guardian of Cordiality, brother.
1: Oh, my goodness.
5: You keep people in check when they go astray. Another thing, I want to start a 501c3, a foundation that goes into the PJs and teaches the young bros how to do violence on property. What does that mean? You know?
1: You know, Princess Diana excels doing violence to properties. This is...
5: I heard, yeah.
1: Yeah, she's amazing.
5: I want to really present you that medal. I'm going to design a medal for you, and you can be the keynote speaker at the launch of the foundation.
1: I love it, man. Santiago, thank you. Thank you so much for the call. Anything else on your mind this morning?
0: No, I'm just having the aim.
1: Thank you. Princess Doi?
0: Amen to everything that he said, and I agree with you on the whole pajamas thing.
1: I love it. Now, cut 50 is what I'm looking for now, because, ladies and gentlemen, if you were not with us during the week, you missed this. This one took the cake. This is Chicago Democrat Representative Jonathan Jackson. And Jonathan Jackson, representative of Chicago, Illinois, had this to say.
6: The president's proclivity, his inclination, and this administration is towards violence. You've seen the violence on the buildings of the East Wing. It was a very much a historical figure and institution, the building had so much history. Same thing that's happened with the reflecting pool. He does this without Congress.
1: The president has a proclivity for violence on the building, which is a historical figure. So not only does the president commit violence on buildings by renovating them, it's a historical figure, a person that he could like, and the reflecting pool. And so that caused me to mention that if violence against buildings is renovating them, then Princess Diana, who's on the line with us, she the queen, okay? She the queen of violence against buildings. This woman can come into a building, knock every single thing out of it, and replace it, and you were like, damn, this can't be. She's amazing. Princess Diana could have her own HGTV show, along with the tattoo guy.
0: I want to just add, now, you did not mention this, but Congressman Jonathan Jackson is the son of Reverend Jesse Jackson. And so the proclivity terminology, he's probably trying to be as effective as his dad at communicating and failing.
1: Oh, my gosh. It just go from bad to worse. Okay, let's see. Steve, New Jersey, got to make it quick. You're on with Princess Di and with Snurley. What's on your mind this morning?
7: Hey, Mr. Bo James and Ms. Di. Let me just expand on something. You went in the first hour, Mr. Bo James. If Republicans lose, it's because they failed to support the standard bearer and current leader of the Republican Party, Donald Trump, and his policies. Salazar is a good example, who you played in the first, all right? Immigration is her thing. All right, then she should say to the people, you know, if we increase his majority there and give him some of what he wants, meaning Trump, perhaps he'll work with us in a comprehensive comprehensive immigration reform. That's the way we let people in here on a legal basis, which needs fixing, definitely needs fixing. And he'll work with us, not mass amnesty. She has the Dreamers on her mind. Maybe we'll give amnesty to the Dreamers and tell the others, go out, self-deport, wait in line. We'll set standards in a new in a new immigration bill by which you can apply to get back in again. Instead, what have they done? By the Democrats hating on him and opposing him, and the Republicans, the rhinos not supporting him, he said, I'm going to do what I promised in the election. I'm going to lead the greatest mass deportation. And I could tell you from firsthand knowledge, he has moved. The ICE has moved now from going after criminal illegal migrants to going after those with active deportation orders. Let's define. Those are people who have been told, had their due process, and have been told by an immigration judge, get out. So again, Salazar approaches it the all the wrong way, and that's why if the Republicans lose, you're right. Failure to support him.
1: We got to take a break, Steve. Thank you, Princess Di. You got 20 seconds or 30 to respond to this guy. I love your call, Steve. Thank you.
0: I agree completely. We have to keep safe in the Trump, the get out the vote move. James Blair is in charge, the MAGA super PAC chief. It's a knife fight district by district, and this is the guy to do it. Think positive and feel. Bring that energy to the polls. Bring friends with you, and we will conquer.
1: Boom. We got to take a quick break, folks. Coming back, Princess Di, James Golden, Snurly here. Saturday morning extravaganza continues. Don't go away.
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0: Yes, the musical interlude by the Motown House Band. Princess Diana in the house with us right now. Oh, ain't no mountain high enough, Princess Diana.
1: After those sound bites, to have a wonderful female positivity, love, and, you know, awesomeness and talent and skill is just such a wonderful antidote to those sound bites

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2: Beyonce fans, collectively known as the Beehive, are a little upset with their queen. Recently, Beyonce celebrated her 45th birthday with a merchandise drop that appeared to be for billionaires only. Fans called it, quote, unjustifiably expensive, like a $400 tracksuit, and the most divisive, a pine box to hold vinyl albums, one person writing, like, how much money do you need, Ms. Billionaire?
1: This is the Red Apple Entertainment Report.
3: How did I lose weight? And I did. Lean, right here. I did. I love this stuff. 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
4: 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The James Golden Show. It's politics, but theater of the mind with James Golden, a.k.a. 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
7: I'm laughing my butt off. Lady Benedict sent me a cartoon of a guy standing at a urinal next to a woman in a dress standing at a urinal. That awkward moment when you realize it was stupid to vote Democrat. It's just hysterical. Oh, my goodness. Princess Di, what a fun time and an informative time as always this morning. You know what I want to do? Princess, I want you and America's Most Caffeinated Mom. I want to just do an hour with both of you, and let me find the sound bites from these women, especially talking about their relationships with men. And I don't no politics, just that.
8: Okay.
7: That I would love
8: wonderful.
7: To.
8: I'd love to do it because you always have so many sound bites you don't get to. You should do kind of a sound bite Wednesday or a sound bite Thursday or something and get to all the ones that you don't get to otherwise. Because I'd love to hear it.
7: Yeah, that's right. We should do that. I agree, Princess Diana. We definitely should do that.
8: Okay. That sounds like a plan.
7: I'm looking at the clock. I'm trying to see if I have enough time to squeeze one more in here because there was one. And some of them, by the way, I like this one. This one, I happen to agree. Cut 12 really quick. Cut 12. I love this because this young lady has a lot of sense in my view. Here it is.
9: To whomever it may concern, when a man says, you deserve better than me, he's not being cutesy, charming, funny, ha-ha. Girl, you better take him at face value. You better believe him and run!
8: Oh, my goodness. Run from that.
7: Yeah, when a man says, you deserve better than me, listen to him. Run! I think that girl has a lot of sense, actually. Having said that to her, never mind. Oh, boy. But I love it. It is such a pleasure. So it's time for us to pack it up, Princess Diana. Thank you so much. We're going to leave today with some great music for you, ladies and gentlemen. You can begin it now, because it's one of my favorite songs. Thank you, Princess Di. On this day, 1940, composer, singer, and songwriter Paul Williams was born. We talk about the artist a lot. And one of the reasons I'm so happy that we do the music the way that we do it is we also can talk about the songwriters, the composers, in some cases the producers, the engineers, once in a while the record executives that made this stuff happen. And that's, it's just, so many people are so important. Of course, you know, every time I hear Karen Carpenter, I say the same thing. Karen Carpenter has the voice of an angel in my mind. Always has, always will. From the very first moment I heard her. And every time you hear her, you know it's her. There's nobody else that sounds like Karen Carpenter. And this song, along with all the other Carpenter songs, were just

0: The songwriter, Paul Williams. Wrote this one. He also wrote Rainy Days and Mondays. He wrote an old-fashioned love song for Three Dog Night, Out in the Country. He wrote Evergreen, the love theme from A Star is Born, which became a number one hit for Barbra Streisand. May God bless, protect each and every single one of you, your families, your loved ones. Love and gratitude, always, for your being here with me.
1: So much of life ahead.
0: God willing, back Monday. Until

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1: The biggest tournament bass caught in 2025, that would be an 11.94-pound monster.
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0: You said hold the crooks accountable. Does that mean that the House is going to be pursuing impeachment proceedings on day one?
1: No, we haven't ruled anything in, and we haven't ruled anything out in terms of impeachment.
2: Yes, Hakeem. Hakeem Jeffries, the Democrat leader in the United States House of Representatives. Are you going to start, if Democrats win the House, with impeachment? Well, we're very indecisive, but we're gonna firebomb something. I'll promise you that much. Maybe a truck bomb. Maybe self-immolation, as the Democrats are so fond of these days. A lot of self-immolation. Well, very good and happy Monday to you, and welcome back once again. You see, Sydney Sweeney. She's an attractive woman. She's under fire. Of course she is. She's under fire from female athletes, mostly, over a nude sports prediction ad. It's not really entirely nude. There are sports balls blocking the way. Perfectly nice picture, but there are some, I think mostly women who don't like men at all, who are complaining about the Sydney Sweeney ad and the photograph because they say this is not what women's sports is all about. Well, maybe if it were, someone would watch. I'm just saying, you know, got your WNBA over here. Not exactly, hotbeds of sauciness everywhere you look. That's for sure. And it's a very modest ad. I don't know why anybody would be upset with this. Maybe they're from another planet and just got here very recently. But we've got that. And I want to update you on Sydney Sweeney because, you know, she's under fire. We can't have her under fire. That would be abnormal. Can't have all that kind of stuff. But we've got a lot going on because there was a weekend. There were a lot of sports. We had the U.S. Open and the women's tennis and the semifinals and the finals, and not very satisfying for America fans. And then the men's finals, also not as satisfying as we might like for fans of the United States of America. They had this, they call him a German, but both his parents are Russian, and his name's Russian. And so he's really Russian, who was raised in Germany. And that could be a dangerous combination right there, given what we witnessed in the 20th century. But in any case, he won, and it was fun. And then the Redskins, I'm sorry, the Red Commanders, the Skinmanders, they didn't play such great football, I've got to say. The Chicago Bears, on the other hand, they did play some pretty great football. NFL is back, and I'm glad NFL is back. It's this is a good sports time of year. Yes, it is. And the tennis, don't really care about tennis much usually, but started watching the U.S. Open, and good competitions, fun competitions, couple of characters, and we didn't do so well, the United States of America, but did okay, made it to the final round almost. Well, with the men we did, not with the women folk. But we've got a lot of sports going on out there in the world, and that's a good thing. That can't be bad. President Trump, speaking of sports, he was in Ireland, and he was golfing. He owns a golf course there, as does almost everyone. Don't you own a golf course in Ireland? And so he went to visit his golf course in Ireland. He played some golf, and the Irish Open was being played. It's a golf tournament, not a tennis tournament, a golf tournament. President Trump presented the trophy, and he announced that he would relieve Ireland of the tariffs on Irish whiskey. On Irish whiskey. I had a nice glass of Irish whiskey there. That's President Trump saying, hey, Ireland, you guys are a lot of, president doesn't even drink. He doesn't even enjoy Irish whiskey. But he said, okay, we'll take the tariffs off. I speak for the United States. I'm me. Don't you know who I am? And I'll lift the tariffs on Irish whiskey. And that made every Irishman happy because, you know, they drink. Let's face it, they drink. They drink a lot. And that's okay. It's part of what makes them charming is the whole whiskey thing. But President Trump on the Irish whiskey, I'll update you on that. We have some audio on that, too. But I got to say, over the weekend, one of the really big stories is the end of time. The end of time is coming. It's the AI apocalypse. I've labeled it the AI apocalypse because AI, artificial intelligence, is going to eliminate the human race within 10 years. So you don't really have to make long-term plans or save for retirement or anything because the planet is going to, all humanity at least, will be dead within 10 years because of artificial intelligence. I think not everyone is a fan, apparently, of artificial intelligence, which we like to abbreviate as AI because we call it AI. We have to abbreviate everything now. And AI, we have artificial, and it's so scary that we should all be panicking. And now we learned over the weekend that it may eliminate the human race, the species. I hate to bring race into it, so I'll just call it species. Eliminate the species, our species, the human species. I know if you're listening, you might be a dog, but you don't know what I'm saying. Only people know what I'm saying. And we will all be dead within a decade, which shouldn't come as a big surprise anyway, but with everything that's going on. And we got Iran and nuclear weapons and the Democrats funding it and self-immolating. That's right, self-immolating again. We got all that stuff all over the place. So we've got, I want to update you on Doomsday, the 21st century Doomsday. There's a new, it's the AI apocalypse. And you remember when Alexandria Ocasio-Cortez, Sandy Cortez, as she was known in high school, Sandy the bartender, Sandy said just, what was that, 4 years ago now, said we have 12 years left before the planet is done. And that was 3 or 4 years ago. She said, isn't that right? 12 years, said she. She said we had 12. We'll get to that audio. She said we had 12 years left, and that was 3 or 4 years ago. So now we have 8 or 9 years remaining until the apocalypse. And that's the climate apocalypse. That's the weather is going to kill everyone on Earth. Everything else will live, but we will die because we're guilty of climate change, global warming. Great ball of fire in the sky has nothing to do with it. Pay no attention to that. But she said, yeah, we had the clock is ticking out loud. It's the doomsday clock. You remember the scientists, they still do it. Keep the doomsday clock. And, oh, we're down to 2 minutes before midnight. And at midnight, we all die, right? And now we've got a new one, and it's artificial intelligence. It's AI. It's the AI apocalypse. And wait till you hear the audio on this because it's pretty wackadoodle-doo, I've got to say. Also, Pete Buttigieg. Is in the, he was on television. The media is trying to resuscitate him, breathe life into him, because they want to run him for president, and then we'll have a gay president. He was asked, because it's what Democrats talk about, this kind of stuff. He was asked by a Democrat posing as a journalist, should we pack the Supreme Court? And let me just say, Pete Buttigieg is now a court packer. He's a court packer. Now he's a famous court packer, Pete Buttigieg. He wants to pack the court. Pretty remarkable stuff. And why would you pack the court? You're just a packer. You pack the court. You pack stuff. It's what you do. That's the thing. So we've got Pete Buttigieg, and I've got audio of Pete Buttigieg talking about packing the court, because you know. And here's I've got a plan actually, and it's kind of like this: President Trump should pack the court now, because the Democrats say we need to increase the size of the court. President Trump. And the number of justices on the Supreme Court. President Trump could make him back down like that. I just snapped my fingers. Like that. And just make him back down like that by saying, oh, well, the Democrats all say, and you could quote a couple of them from the podium. The Democrats all say it's time to increase the size of the Supreme Court. And President Trump can say, I agree with them. I am going to personally increase the size of the Supreme Court. I can talk. The increase the size of the Supreme Court. How many do they want to pack it by, Michael? If they want to pack it by six, President Trump should say, okay, I have picked six nominees, and I want the Senate to confirm my six nominees to the Supreme Court. We'll have a Supreme Court of 15 justices, and President Trump will have picked nine of them because he's already got three on there, and now he should pack it with six because Pete Buttigieg wants it packed, and so do so many others. Hillary, Diane, Rodham, Clinton, and a lot of them, they want to pack the court. Now's the time for President Trump to get ahead of the game and say, okay, you want to pack the court? You want to increase the size of the court? Why not now? We'll do it right now. And then it exposes the fraud, the criminal intent of the radical left, the violent firebombing left, because they're all mentally ill. You know, severely mentally ill Democrats. SMIDs. Is what they're called. Remarkable stuff. So we got that. Also in Chicago, there was a big hit. I think they call it a hit in the movies because they've got a rapper there. They got a rapper. Well, they used to have a rapper there. Bloodhound Q50. Michael, I want to work on a rapper name for me and for this show. I want to have, you know, if my name were Bloodhound Q50, do you think I'd be more, or something like that? Do you think I'd be more popular? It's funny because the Westminster Dog Show, the Bloodhound Q50, might be a contestant there. That's Bloodhound Q50, a Chicago rapper. Yeah, very young guy. And six young men, the news media would call them gentlemen. Six gentlemen walked up, and six guys walked up to him and gunned him down, Bloodhound Q50. And Bloodhound Q50 did not survive the attack. It's hard to say how many times he was actually shot, but six gunmen came up and gunned him down. Six guys opened fire with six guns, and they gunned down Bloodhound Q50. So if you're waiting for Bloodhound Q50's next song to drop, you can stop waiting because it's not coming. But Bloodhound Q50, he was gunned down. Six young men, and now they're murderers, and now there are six more young murderers on the loose. And also Bloodhound Q50 now joins Tupac. You know, he now joins his Tupac. They got a heck of a band in wherever the hell they are. But, you know, like Gunshot Heaven, I guess, is someplace. But he's off, and now he can hang out with Tupac Amaru, who was named by his criminal mother. Tupac was born in prison to his mother, who was in prison. And then I think she escaped or something, didn't she? But she, his mother, named him Tupac Amaru. His middle name is Amaru, which is a terrorist group. Like a Maoist terrorist group in South America, and she named Tupac Amaru is his middle name, and named him for a terrorist group, which is always a good way to start out in life. Give your son all the advantages, you know, and born in prison, name him for a terrorist group, make him a rapper, he gets gunned down, and then his friends keep it a secret for 30 years, even though they all know who did it. But they're making a big band. We'll just say heaven. It was just saying heaven. But it's like rapper heaven, where there are still guns, interestingly enough. And, yeah, Bloodhound Q50, he bites the dust. That's not a good thing. Oh, and this is the Democrats are very, very upset because President Trump last week said something kind of wild, and I talked about it here, and I thought it was a little bit wild when he said it. But he said 5,000, if Republicans win the House and the Senate in the midterm elections, that he will issue checks to Americans, adult Americans everywhere, not illegal alien gang members that the Democrats waved in, but Americans for $5,000. And the news media is absolutely outraged. And because they're all Democrat, fatuous, dishonest, mostly cross-dressing Democrats, and they're very angry. How dare President Trump say he's going to give $5,000 checks to people? And nobody has any memory of anything. I have to point this out frequently because these news people, they don't follow the news. They don't remember the news. They don't know what's going on in the world. They're not smart people, but they are dishonest. They're just smart enough to be dishonest. But they doubtless don't remember, which I like to remember things. I think life is more fun that way. But in 2021, Joe Biden and the Democrats promised everybody in the country $2,000 if the Democrats won the House of Representatives and the Senate. They wanted control of the Senate. Democrats in Georgia held high-stakes runoff elections Tuesday, and they're doing what counterparts in other competitive Senate races couldn't do. They're leaning into a popular economic message and embracing the prospect of a Democrat-led Senate. Now, that's a good idea because I know they want to lead the Senate, right? The potential to flip the chamber has turned what could have been a sleepy January runoff into a bonanza of ad spending. Ad spending creates a bonanza, according to NBC fake news here, that has left residents here exhausted. They're exhausted now. If Democrats win both seats in Georgia, they'll capture the Senate. If either Senator Kelly Loeffler or former Senator David Perdue win, Republicans will remain in charge. But President-elect Joe Biden, the first Democrat to win presidential race in Georgia since 1992, held a rally with the two Democrat candidates, John Ossoff and Raphael Warnock, on the eve of Election Monday. And unless they win, he said, you know, they'll be first to he'll be the first president since 1989 to take office without his party controlling both houses of Congress. Now, listen to this. Here it is. Their calibrated closing argument centered on a pocketbook pitch to approve $2,000 in stimulus payments to Americans. A popular issue backed by Democrats. Listen, it's a popular issue backed by Democrats. And the funny thing is, back in 2021, President Trump also backed the idea of giving Americans $2,000. President Trump saying, hey, it's their money. You know, they're the ones who use their tax dollars. It's the, that money belongs to the American people. And back then, NBC News said the $2,000 stimulus payments by Joe Biden and the Democrats, this was a popular issue backed by Democrats, right? In fact, the headline, I love the headline, in Georgia, Democrats close with populist pitch, vowing $2,000 stimulus checks. So it's a populist pitch when Joe Biden did the exact same thing, the exact same thing. President Trump makes the exact same proposal, but with $5,000 instead of $2,000. And now it's the most outrageous, illegal, unconstitutional grab at buying votes that the country's ever seen. I know it's in all the papers. It's in the news right there. Isn't that great? So apparently it's like the punchline to the old joke with the Democrats here and the money. It's, well, we've already established what you are. Now we're just negotiating price. See, that's a prostitution reference there. That's the old joke there. So the Democrats offered $2,000. It was a popular to all Americans if you voted for them, and they controlled the Senate. And NBC News called it a populist pitch, and they were thrilled with it. They thought it was the greatest idea. Even Trump supported it. That means that the Democrat idea was so great that even Trump supported it in 2021. But now it's the end of days. Because everything they say is a lie. They're the news media. Aren't they extraordinary?

0: 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Now, seeing my grandson out on the water, it means everything to me. 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
10: If the Republicans win the House of Representatives and the United States Senate, both of them, because of our tremendous strength and success economically, I will issue a dividend to every adult citizen in the United States of America for $5,000.
11: Well, just talking about this, the Democrats and Joe Biden in 2021 promising $2,000 to everybody if the Democrats took control of the Senate, and it all hinged on Georgia. Amazingly, during this break just a moment ago, Michael Piercy went to Al Gore's amazing internet and went and found this Joe Biden soundbite from 2021 where he's promising everybody $2,000 if you vote Democrat and nothing for you if you don't vote Democrat, if Democrats don't take control of the Senate. This is what Joe Biden said.
12: Their election will put an end to the block in Washington on that $2,000 stimulus check. If you send Senators Perdue and Loeffler back to Washington, those checks will never get there. It's just that simple. The power is literally in your hands.
11: Literally. I don't think he knows what the word literally means, but he's Joe Biden. So there it is, $2,000 if you vote for me.
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13: News. I'm Paul Stevens. President Trump returning to the White House from Camp David earlier than expected. Fox's Chanley Painter.
14: It's not clear what prompted him to come back a day early. His return comes as his administration weighs next steps in the war with Iran.
13: And the president's early return following Yemen's Iran-backed Houthi rebels launching a thwarted ballistic missile attack on Saudi Arabia's capital city of Riyadh. President Trump also set to attend this week's UN General Assembly in New York, where Fox's C.B. Cotton tells us there is heightened security.
15: The Secret Service works with 20 partner agencies, including the NYPD and the Department of War, all monitoring for potential threats across the city.
13: And authorities say, though, there's no known credible threat at this time heading into that UN General Assembly. 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
6: How did I lose weight? And I did. Lean, right here. I did. 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

I love Joe Biden. They offered, I guess on The Daily Show, they were attacking President Bush for offering $5,000 checks to every adult American. I said Bush, didn't I? Because 9/11 over the weekend, a lot of 9/11. President Trump offering the $5,000 checks. And even on The Daily Show, they're attacking, that's socialist. And I'm like, yeah, well, that's, you guys should be for it then, right? Every day is an IQ test. All right, let's go to the telephones. We'll get back to the crazy people. 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
2: I've never laughed so hard.
3: Oh, really? Well, that's very good to hear. That's very nice to hear. And so early in the day, that's nice.
2: I also have your rapper name.
3: Yeah. Oh, but you got my rapper name, because I do want, you know, some, like, I saw Bloodhound Q50 got gunned down by six guys all at once. I'm like, I wish I had a cool name like that.
2: Well, I think I'd be more worried about CPS09.
3: CPS09.
2: That's it. And you start at 9 o'clock where I'm at. So CPS09.
3: CPS09 could be my rapper name. Yes, Chris sir. Plant Show at 9, CPO09. All right, I like that. I was thinking about CPR, like CPR, some Chris Plant Radio. You know, CPR, okay. You need to resuscitate the heart.
2: Well, we can put it up for debate.
3: Okay, I'm open.
2: I appreciate you taking my call today, sir.
3: Yeah, man, that's why we're here. This is real America in action. We let people talk and everything. It's not like NPR. It's not like CNN. Nobody ever called into the Wolf Blitzer show and said, "Hey, Wolf, that was the funniest segment I've ever seen on CNN." That's, of course, that set the bar pretty low, wouldn't it? That'd be setting the bar very low. Vincent in Connecticut, fun. See, there are great Americans out there all over the place. Normal people. Remember normal. And remember at the Chris Plant store, we have Remember Normal shirts and coffee mugs and stuff. I don't even drink coffee, and we have these, and they're not made in communist China, because we won't put anything on there that's made by slaves in communist China. You know how they are. They're commies, and they enslave people. They're the bad guys. I'm telling you. That's just saying. The AI, we're going to have to get to the AI takeover, because it's AI apocalypse now. That's what they're all saying. The AI, artificial intelligence, we're going to make stuff and it's going to kill us all. Did you see the commies, the Chinese, made an army of humanoid robots that march in unison like they're robots that are all tethered to each other, because they are robots that are all tethered to each other? And the first thing they make is not something to, you know, perform brain surgery in delicate situations. They're making soldiers to kill people by the millions. So I think that'll be part of the 21st century, because communists love killing. I do want to get to the audio sound bites, the audio actualities on AI apocalypse now. And before we do go to the audio, let's go to the phones again. Let's go to David, calling from beautiful and sunny Cape Cod in Massachusetts. Gesundheit. David, you're on the Chris Plant Show.
4: Chris, gesundheit to you, too. Thank you so much for taking my call.
3: You
4: bet. I want to report in from the SMID front of Massachusetts. So Maura Healey is running for governor, right?
3: Uh-huh.
4: And she's got all these commercials going, and they're crazy. She says she's fighting the utilities. She doubled our utility bills. Everything about her is completely wrong. And the commercials, if you saw it in the first 5 seconds, you would, as you dissect sentences as you do, you would say, that's not true. That's not true. That's not true. That's not true. But the one thing I want to convey about AI is something that I've encountered this summer here on Cape Cod, when all these young kids were around and I was engaging with all of them. And so many of them were going into AI. And there's a guy on our street here that actually started his own AI guy, a triple graduate from MIT. Uh-huh. Anyway, make a long story short, I say to these kids, what do you think about the future of AI? She goes, all of them said, well, we have to control it. I said, right, we all go into it with that. But Chris, you and I are about the same age.
3: Uh-huh.
4: Remember Stanley Kubrick's 2001, A Space Odyssey?
3: Sure.
4: Well,
3: want to do the music together? We could do the music together. Say again.
4: Exactly. And then I said, you know, the astronauts go up in space and the AI takes over and it kills the astronauts. Everybody forgets that. That was the apocalypse. And I said to these young kids, I said, have you ever seen this movie? No. I said, listen, you're going into this career. You have to know that this was predicted 50 years ago.
3: Uh-huh.
4: And you and I, that was like in the movie theaters back then. There was no VCR or anything.

0: Right. That's right.
1: Exactly.
0: Yeah, you couldn't rewind it. You couldn't pause it and leave the room and go get a beer and come back. You had to, it was, it ran and it on its own schedule. We couldn't even control it. It was, you know, the horrors that we grew up with, you know, first World War II and the Cold War, then no DVR. I mean, come on.
1: Right. Oh my God. It's crazy. So I say to these to this kids, and then I check in like 2 weeks later and I was like, so you're studying, you're taking summer courses and all this stuff and all that. Have you watched the movie yet? No. And they just look at me with this dazed and confused thing, like, what could you possibly know about this? This is AI.
0: Right.
1: Yeah. If they don't know history, they don't follow current events. I can't talk to my girls anymore. Everything's right out of Apple News and TikTok. And
0: right.
1: Hate Trump, and I have a Trump flag up, and they hate everything, and get vaccinated. You hate Tony Fauci. You're a bigot. And all this stuff. I mean, it's just amazing. And they still haven't caught up in 10 years. And thank you for everything you do. And like that guy before me, I had to catch my breath when I heard you taking my call. I mean, you make me laugh out loud. It's hilarious. And the SMIDs all around me, I used to make fun of them, and now they get really mad. And you really can't deal with it because, you know, I'm on Cape Cod. It used to be 40% of, you know, Massachusetts. Well, we still do. We vote normal. And it's a one-party New England and New Jersey and New York.
0: Right. Right.
1: And we got no say.
0: Yeah, that's right. Yeah, like 40% of New England votes Republican, and New England, six states of New England, zero representation in the House of Representatives, zero in the Senate. Not a single member of Congress out of New England, right? Yeah.
1: And you know what? No SMID in Massachusetts could actually answer that question and move to the next level of jeopardy.
0: Right, right.
1: They know nothing.
0: Right.
1: And then they bring it up, and you bring it up or something because you actually know what's going on. And they say, where'd you get that? Just because you don't know doesn't mean it's not true.
0: Right, yeah.
1: Assume it is. Let's go for conversation without you get physically accosting me. Oh, my God, these people are crazy. But, Chris, thanks for all you do. Mega dittos to you, and you're the best on the radio. I can't wait to hear you every morning. I listened to your podcast twice over the weekend.
0: I'm
1: glad you don't have to deal with the idiots of Jason and Daniel.
0: Yeah, thank you. Yeah, so am I. Yeah, and Daniel isn't even that bad. During breaks, you can sit there and have a nice conversation with Daniel. Jason, that's impossible. You can't do that. SMIDs,
1: exactly.
0: SMIDs. Severely mentally ill Democrats.
1: They're all around me.
0: They're everywhere.
1: Yep.
0: Yeah, I'm in Washington, D.C., man. It's kind of, you know, Cape Cod with monuments.
1: I came from Connecticut. It used to be an R.
0: Yeah.
1: So that guy that called me, I grew up in Fairfield down on the Golden Coast there, and it changed radically in the time I was there. I had to get the hell out. Came to Massachusetts. It was better on Cape Cod.
0: Wow.
1: And now it's changed again, Chris.
0: Yeah.
1: Might go to Montana.
0: Yeah, well, they're chasing normal people out of every place and turning them into crazy land because, you know, they're mentally ill, severely mentally ill. They're Democrats.
1: I
0: lost you there. What? Oh, Cape Cod potato chips?
1: They left, went to North Carolina.
0: No way. Did they really?
1: Yes, because of Maura Healey. It was all over the news. Yes, this place is going berserko. Center of woke.
0: I've got a bag of Cape Cod potato chips in my cabinet right now. The ruffled ones. I like to whip them out with sandwiches. Yeah, they're great. They're great. And French onion. I'd just call it American onion. President Trump should change French onion dip to American onion dip.
1: I completely concur. Chris, thank you so much for everything you do. You're the best. Thank you.
0: Thanks, man. Thanks. You keep having fun. That's great. All right, now let's go to the because artificial intelligence is going to kill us all. I've talked about this a bit here, not ad nauseum, but I've spoken about it, and I see this as kind of when the computer age came along and computerized punch cards, and Democrats didn't start abusing them until dangling chads in 2000 in Florida. But, you know, going back to Spencer Tracy and Katharine Hepburn movies in the 1950s, computerization was going to ruin everything and take everybody's job and all that stuff. And then the internet came along, and the internet was going to do the same thing, and it was going to every industry was going to be wiped out, and jobs were going to be destroyed. And of course, you know, the age of computers led to more jobs, and the age of the internet led to more jobs and more prosperity and more progress. And now here comes AI, and the left in particular, and there are things to be concerned about here, but so we keep an eye on them because we're smart. We're inventing it. We can control it. You know, it's not like Bill Clinton controlling his behavior or anything like that, his libido. But the, you know, we'll be able to do it. We're in charge. We can manage this stuff. And David is right. Looking at, you know, Stanley Kubrick and 2001, A Space Odyssey and all that good stuff. Open the bay doors, Hal. I can't do that, Dave. And, you know, great stuff. But we'll, you know, we have guns and AI doesn't. So, we can shoot him in the face. And then, you know, the computer, just the computer, stuff like that. But listen to that, because AI, it's the, and this morning I just named it the, I was listening to all this hysteria and then reading about it. I'm like, oh, no, 10 years, we're all going to die. And I said, well, I've got to get to audio. So here's President Trump talking about AI. We can't let the communist Chinese lead the way on artificial intelligence, or it will lead to the AI apocalypse.
2: Well, I say this, look, we're leading China in AI. We're the most sophisticated country in the world. And frankly, I want to keep it that way, because whoever wins, AI wins. And we can put guardrails, we can do this and that, but I think you have a lot of negative forces that are bringing it up that shouldn't be bringing it up.
0: Shouldn't be bringing it up. Come on. Over the weekend on the Fox News Channel, there was an AI expert. He's with OpenAI and Anthropic AI. He's an analyst, and his name is Jacob Caxon. Caxon, C-A-X-O-N, Jacob Caxon. And we should all be terribly, terribly afraid of artificial intelligence.
3: I think you have to think of this as an arms race. This technology is not ordinary technology. It's not like other forms of innovation. This is essentially a super weapon, and I think that I expect the international community to be ready to make agreements about how to control the development of super weapon technology.
0: Super weapon, that sounds like a good idea, I think. And again, the in the background, the video should always be playing of a giant warehouse building filled with Chinese manufactured humanoid robots marching in unison, because that's what the commies are doing. They're going to make an army of robots. We're going to have to figure out some kind of an electromagnetic weapon that will short them all out all at once, and then we can melt them down, I think melt them down. On Fox, they had this AI artificial intelligence expert named Nate Soares, and he's also concerned.
4: It takes someone like Jacob Caxon to spell out what they mean is a 10% or more chance that this kills us all by the end of the decade. I think that sort of clarity is helping open people's eyes to what's going on, and that is exactly right, that if these companies are so scared, they should really start acting like it.
0: They should start. Everyone should be afraid, be very, very afraid. About a 10% chance that AI will wipe us all out, the entire human species, within a decade. And this is, so we've got that. We've got a decade left. And then they went to Dario Amodei, who's the CEO of the company known as Anthropic.
5: I won't lie to you, there are real dangers. And I think for too long, the industry lied to people about the fact that this technology had risk. It doesn't mean we need to panic today. It doesn't mean we need to shut it all down. What I would say, it's a warning sign. It's a warning sign that we need to slow down.
0: You know what I like to say, and we've got to take a break here. I'll give you the other side of this in just a moment with other people. But, you know, like when a snowstorm is coming, and it's Snowmageddon, snowpocalypse, and all that, and it's everything is the end of the world in the rhetoric that the left uses regarding everything. As I like to say, when there's a snow coming to Washington, D.C., which always brings us to our knees, it's never too early to panic. I think everybody knows that at this point. It's never too early to, you know, hey, when is it too soon to panic? Oh, it's never too soon. It's never too early to panic. If you've got anything in your mind that's even mildly concerning, it's perfectly legitimate to start panicking now, especially with the AI apocalypse. The AI apocalypse. There is more coming up.

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13: Anybody who wanted to walk into the United States when Biden was president, the Democrats controlled the Senate and the House, could walk into the United States and did walk into the United States. 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

0: I think now that the world is starting to notice just how dangerous it is, it opens real possibilities that the companies can, slow down and not build the dangerous stuff.
1: Slow down. The left, very anti-progress. They call themselves progressives. They represent the opposite of progress, of course, because they're the left, for crying out loud. I've got more on that topic coming up as well. Before we go there, let's go to Jason, calling from Kensington, Maryland. Jason, you're on the Chris Plant Show.
2: Hey, g'day, Chris. How you going, mate?
1: Hey, Jason, couldn't be better, man. What do you say?
2: Much about this whole AI thing. I think the biggest danger is not so much the AI, it's the panic from the people that is going to be the problem, because I've worked several snowstorms over the past few years, and the look on these people's faces, they're ready to eat each other. I mean, I'm pretty sure they'd resort to cannibalism to, survival mode. It's sort of like when we used to do training in the big surf to save people. Was a big thing was to throw the float towards them. Don't go near them because they will drown you as well as themselves, which I think would happen. So
1: when you say you work snowstorms, when you work snowstorms, what are you doing?
2: I'm plowing, mostly plowing with a truck.
1: Uh-huh.
2: And you think around the clock.
1: We can't rule cannibalism out in a snowstorm in the Washington area because everybody freaks out when it snows here.
2: Yeah, I mean, because you go to Safeway, of course, that's first to go. All the stuff's gone. I mean, they're buying things like Cheetos and stuff that's like just, whatever's got edible is gone.
1: Right, yeah.
2: And then next is people. So,
1: And, of course, all white paper products, which is not a race thing at the Safeway. They're all gone. When we hear that snow is coming and everybody freaks out. And cannibalism, like barbecue in Haiti, right, Jason? Because, barbecue is a cannibal in Haiti, the head of a gang of cannibals. And the Democrats said, let's bring hundreds of thousands of them into the United States and scatter them around the country. What's the worst thing that could happen? And then it snowed. And Jason's prediction was borne out.

0: We have 12 years left to cut emissions by at least 50%, if not more. And for everyone who wants to make a joke about that, you may laugh, but your grandkids will not.
1: Yes. Well, I'll just have to tell them jokes. And that way they'll laugh. That was Alexandria Ocasio-Cortez predicting the apocalypse, the Armageddon, the end of mankind in 12 years while eating a pomegranate. Was she eating a pomegranate there? She's eating something fruity and juicy. I wouldn't want to venture a guess beyond that. Alexandria Ocasio-Cortez. See, I mean, literally sitting in front of a camera trying to figure out what a garbage disposal is. Shocked to learn that lettuce grows in the ground. Yeah, and that was climate change. That wasn't artificial intelligence. That wasn't the AI apocalypse. That was the climate apocalypse. And yeah, I remember Katie Porter, Democrat congresswoman from California, Katie Porter, said in a hearing that her 9-year-old daughter said, "We're all going to die soon." What do you think of the weather? "Hey, kitty cat, how do you like the weather?" And the 9-year-old responded, "We're all going to die soon because the climate, it's the climate apocalypse. It's the Democrat Party." Well, a very good and happy Monday to you, and welcome back once again. We are at 888-630-9625. 888-630-9625, absolutely toll-free to you, our beloved listeners. And over the weekend, big lot of talk about artificial intelligence to the point where it has now been labeled the AI apocalypse. It's the AI apocalypse. It's AI apocalypse now. We should make a new movie. And so we got cool new helicopters for that too. Remarkable stuff. But the whole what do we call it? AI sphere or something. Predicting catastrophe for humankind, even worse than what Alexandria Ocasio-Cortez was saying. When did Alexandria Ocasio-Cortez tell us that we had 12 years left before the climate killed us all? How many years ago was that?
2: It was 2019.
1: How many years ago is that?
2: If I do my gazintas, I believe it's 7.
1: Doing your gazintas, that's 7 years ago, and she said we had 12 years. So that means if I'm doing my gazintas right, like a good Jethro Bodine, I think that means we have 5 years remaining. Am I right?
2: Adds up to me.
1: 5 years remaining, according to Alexandria Ocasio-Cortez and the climate doomsday cult, the Jonestowners of the weather. They're nuts. And now it's AI. And you see the Chinese are building armies of robots that look like people, and they march in unison, and they're going to build weapons into them, and they'll be attacking and killing millions before too long, before your grandkids. I'll tell you that much. Let me tell you that much. So looking at the AI weekend, quite terrifying, really horrifying, science fiction brought to life, and we've got David Sacks, for example. He's very upset. AI leaders are talking about slowing down the progress that artificial intelligence is creating and leading to, because progressives are very often against progress. Go back to Woodrow Wilson. Let's start with him. He was a progressive Democrat, racist, segregationist, a Democrat. He's a Democrat. He's entombed in the Washington National Cathedral here in Washington, D.C. He's the only president buried in Washington, D.C., as a matter of fact. But never mind that. Here's David Sacks. He's a big techie guy, and he said, if the unreleased models are scary enough that you think you should slow down, I support your decision to be responsible. That's right, because you got to slow down. Hey, this technology is coming at us too fast. We're gonna have to stop that for sure. We can't be having all that progress stuff and technological advancement because the left is against it. Is an apocalypse. They're terrified. And this way, we'll slow down, and the Chinese will lead, and then they'll kill everybody on Earth, and it'll turn out AOC was half right, not at the climate, but it's communism, which she supports, because she has a very low IQ. And David Sacks continues, but stop pretending you need anyone else's permission. Stop pretending antitrust law has to be suspended so you can form a cartel. Stop pretending you need a regulatory approval process that supersedes product liability, So you got to look out for that product liability. Spencer Pratt, the often entertaining Spencer Pratt, he has a Twitter account too, and he's responding to David Sachs now. He says, the AI hysteria reminds me of how all the people squealing about climate change all bought beachfront property. And that's a fact, and it's, you know, from Barack Obama, all of them. They get their $100 million from corrupt actors, and then they buy their $20 million oceanfront estates, and then their paddleboarding chefs drown because they don't know how to swim, which means that paddleboarding shouldn't be your hobby. But never mind that. So Spencer Pratt says, all the hysteria reminds me of how people squealing about climate change all bought beachfront property. If you really think your product is going to end humanity in a few years, you'd pull the plug, not prep for your IPO, you know, your initial public offering. Isn't that great? Congressman Representative Josh Gottheimer said, I find it rich that these guys are calling for a slowdown when they've been the ones racing ahead full speed. Full steam, full speed, without any care for the havoc they've unleashed. This is a big topic of discussion this week, and we're all going to die because AI. And the thing is, was just said here, the left is always selling the next apocalypse, and you know, Apocalypse Now is a great movie, great fun. I love the smell of napalm in the morning and all the wonderful stuff. But all of this, one apocalypse after another. Oh, speaking of one apocalypse after another, I should mention something very important for Democrats, I think. And that is, today is a very important anniversary. Do you know this? September 14th of 1879. What happened then, Michael Piercy? Today is September 14th of 2026, A.D., Anno Domini, the year of our Lord. September 14th of 1879, a very important Democrat was born, a woman named Margaret Sanger. Margaret Sanger was born. She founded Planned Parenthood. She wanted them in black neighborhoods because she wanted to extinguish the black race. She was a racist and a segregationist. And I think she must have liked Woodrow Wilson, too. Margaret Sanger. You know, they haven't given it out in a while now. I started making fun of it years ago, and then they stopped giving it out. The Margaret Sanger Award. Margaret Sanger founded Planned Parenthood. She wanted to exterminate the black race. She's a birth control activist and sex educator, according to her Wikipedia page. And she was born in 1879. She died in 1966 at the age of 86 years old. But she had created Planned Parenthood, and millions, you know, it's not AI, not going to kill the whole human race, but I did, I read up on this. I went to international documents a couple weeks ago. The number one cause of death on Earth last year was abortion, 73 million abortions. Said, not only if you think a baby is a person, but 73 million abortions last year worldwide. The Democrats helped. They look at it and they say, and I helped. And in the United States, the number one cause of death is not heart disease or cancer. It's abortion. It's 1.124 actual number. 1.124 million abortions in the United States, number one cause of death. 73 million abortions worldwide last year, number one cause of death on Earth last year, number one cause of death in the United States last year. And Margaret Sanger, they were giving out the Margaret Sanger Award. And who did they give the award to, Michael? They gave the award to Hanoi Jane Fonda. Hanoi Jane got the Margaret Sanger Award. Anybody else we know, Michael? Oh, yeah. Hillary Diane Rodham Clinton was awarded the Margaret Sanger Award as well because she loves death more than we love life. And all the Democrats, they're really something. Yes, they are. And I guess they're celebrating. Wouldn't they be celebrating Margaret Sanger's birthday? I think they would.
3: If you've never met a Planned Parenthood baby, I'm happy to let you know that I am one.
1: That's AOC. She's the dumb bartender. Isn't that an amazing? She's Sandy. Sandy the bartender. Hey, Sandy. Kettle One rocks twist of lemon. Little twist of lemon. Lemon's the yellow one. Remember, lemon is the yellow one. So keep your eyes peeled. Sandy the bartender there. There she is. She's got all kinds of nuggets of wisdom that she likes to share. Margaret Sanger's birthday Isn't that wonderful? How old would she be? She'd be real old. That's how old. Isn't that amazing? Yeah, so they got that. All right, now let's get back to the, because, you know, the AI is going to kill us all. We've only got 10 years left. If that Congressman Byron Donalds is on the case, and he's great, Florida congressman, great guy, and fun, smart. Met him once. My best girl worked with his wife on some projects. But Byron Donalds was on the television over the weekend and said, hey, AI, it's AI apocalypse now, and AI apocalypse is going to kill all of humanity within 10 years. Congressman Byron Donalds, what do you think of that?
4: A lot of these chatbots, a lot of the way that AI is being used is actually being used within companies, within people's houses, within families. We want to make sure we get the framework correct. We don't want to rush to judgment just because Democrats are saying the world's going to end. We have to do something.
1: Well, and really, and Byron Donalds here, he's a calm, cool, collected individual, an intelligent person, a well-spoken person. And the Democrats just bounce from one apocalypse to the next. And they are the party of apocalypse, after all. They love the Soviet Union, and they miss the Soviet Union. I kind of miss the Soviet Union, too, because there were two clear camps. Now the Soviet Union is the Democrat Party in the United States. Not as good. But Byron Donalds running for governor, of course, in Florida. Member of the House of Representatives now in Florida. And a good guy. And we're just bouncing from one apocalypse, one catastrophe, to the next. And it does remind me of Katie Porter telling us that her nine-year-old daughter asked her nine-year-old daughter, what do you think about the weather? And she said, we're all going to die soon, which is what Democrats are raising children on. That way it's going to be easier to grow them into suicide bombers, because the left is here. And Bernie Sanders honeymooned in the Soviet Union, loves the Soviet Union, just like Lee Harvey Oswald loved the Soviet Union, went and got his wife in the Soviet Union and shot John F. Kennedy in the head and killed him and all that good stuff. But Byron Donalds is correct, and Byron Donalds for governor. So he's good stuff. Then on 60 Minutes, perhaps you've heard of it. It's a short television show on Sunday nights on CBS, and they have a guy there now, Ross Douthat. I think he came from the New York Times. Didn't everyone? Honestly. Got to be a cross-dresser. New York Times to 60 Minutes. But Ross Douthat was last night talking about AI and how, and again, we may not have 10 years. We may not, all of humanity may not survive AI. We'll all be dead. Here's Ross Douthat on 60 Minutes.
5: Right now, no story looms larger than the latest developments in artificial intelligence.
1: Not true.
5: An AI system solved a math problem in 88 hours that human beings had struggled with for almost 100 years.
1: What's that?
5: Other AI hacked into companies on their own. And this past week, a researcher quit a major AI firm, warning that if artificial intelligence gets out of control, it could wipe out the human race. You don't have to believe that prophecy. But you should believe this. We may have a narrow window this year, not the next 10, to make artificial intelligence safe for humanity.
1: This year. Otherwise, and look, I mean, it's already September, so we don't, we're doomed, I tell you. The doomsayers of the left, the liberal left, just extraordinary stuff. And AOC told us 7 years ago that we had 12 years remaining before the climate is going to wipe us off the face of the earth. And that's, and isn't that amazing? So we've got all that going for us. Yes, sir.
6: I told my nine-year-old daughter that I was going to be speaking with you. And I said, what do you think about climate change? And she said, the earth is on fire and we're all going to die soon. And I asked her how that made her feel. And she said it made her feel angry.
1: Angry, made her feel angry. She's not frightened. She's not concerned. She is not mourning the loss of fall of humanity. She is angry, and she might want to self-immolate, because that's something they do a lot. That's a thing. We're at 888-630-9625, and it is the latest apocalypse that the left is peddling. They've always got a new apocalypse. Sometimes they move to Guyana and line up for Kool-Aid. And it's store brand Kool-Aid, not even Kool-Aid brand Kool-Aid. You know, don't stick Kool-Aid with all that. That was socialism trying to be realized when Jonestown happened. They were San Francisco liberals that moved to Guyana. And then they got thirsty. You know, that's not good. They got that. What is today's apocalypse? Just ask any Democrat.
7: This is no time to panic.
8: This is the perfect time to panic.

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3: The midterms are almost here, and Republicans could be in deep trouble. Polls show Democrats leading in key races. Tonight, Rob Finnerty on Newsmax reveals the growing threat from the DSA and the radical left. With less than 60 days to go, Finnerty says it's time for the GOP to hit the panic button. The House may go, and control of the Senate is up for grabs. 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Tallarico, El Sayed, AOC, Bernie Sanders. Finnerty reveals President Trump's secret plan to fight back. 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
6: All right, we have returned. Let's go to the telephones and talk to the great American people. Let's go to Keith, calling from Vienna, Virginia. That's right here in the Commonwealth of Virginia. Keith, you're on the Chris. Where am I going? There am I. Okay, I'm sorry, it moved around. Keith, you're on the Chris Plant Show.
7: How you doing, Chris? Good to talk to you as usual.
6: Hey, man, welcome.
7: Well, you put it very well. I hadn't really thought about it in those terms, but you know, progressives are always pushing, you know, the next Armageddon, apocalypse, calamity. And I thought, man, that he's really right on about that. And I remember net neutrality. If we didn't have net neutrality, the internet was going to be gone.
6: Net neutrality, that was one of their big pushes. And what happened with that, Keith?
7: Somehow, you know, we made it through. I think Trump weighed in and took that off the table. But I was just thinking, you know, you're absolutely correct. Every time the Democrats, government is here to solve a problem. There are no problems, we'll make one.
6: Yeah, if everything is too good, that's because they got to have people panicking and living in fear and in need of a savior, right? And that's where the left comes in. They create a catastrophe, they create a calamity, even if it doesn't exist, like the weather. And then they say, they accuse somebody of being guilty of making the weather bad. The weather is just fine. The weather hasn't gone bad. And, the ice caps are melting. National Geographic will tell you that the planet Earth has been without ice on either cap for more than 90% of our natural history, without any ice at all, maybe a hockey rink at the South Pole, and that's it. And I'm so not freaked out about glaciers melting. In California, they need fresh water. Maybe they should deliberately melt all their glaciers. Although I did suggest last week they should have a system of nuclear-powered desalination plants up and down the coast of California to give them fresh water.
7: I remember you making that comment and thinking that was very, very smart. I remember you making that comment and thinking, it's so obvious. It's right there.
6: Right. Largest body of water on Earth is staring them in the face every day. And they're like, oh, my God, I can't believe there's no water around here. Fortunately, the patriarchy invented desalination. We can take the salt out of the water. And we've invented nuclear power. Inexpensive, clean, but no

You know, the Democrats are very angry that President Trump has suggested that if Republicans hold on to the House and the Senate, that President Trump would give a dividend, I think he called it a dividend, of $5,000 to all adult Americans, not illegal alien children who the Democrats are throwing our money at, but adult Americans who would likely be taxpayers and all that. And then because I have a reasonably functional memory, I remember that in 2021, Joe Biden and the Democrats offered the whole country $2,000. We're all going to get $2,000 if only the two Democrats are elected to the Senate in Georgia and Democrats take control of the Senate. You got to have control of the Senate to cough up the money for the Democrats, $2,000. Isn't that a great idea? And didn't George and that was fine then. Now, when the Democrats, Joe Biden and the Democrats, offered this money, then it was considered to be very thoughtful. It was very generous, and it was, what do they call it? Populist. They called

0: En garde!
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2: And then President Trump says, again, it's the old joke about the, you know, the loose lady. We've already established what you are, and now we're just negotiating price. And so the Democrats were all in favor of it when the Democrats were proposing it, and it was $2,000. President Trump proposes it, and it's $5,000, and suddenly it's the worst thing ever. It's the end of democracy. Everything's always the end of democracy, isn't it? And you may remember also, they're very angry about President Trump saying you get $5,000, but you may recall that when Barack Hussein Obama was elected to fund Iran and their nuclear weapons program and their ballistic missile program so they can kill us with nuclear weapons, Democrats are a suicide death cult, the left, and you know, then Obama moved out of nuclear range to an island in Massachusetts with his $14 million oceanfront mansion. But never mind that. Also, remember when Obama was elected, they were Democrats were dancing in the streets, you know, yelling, free money. I'm going to get my Obama cash and my Obama phone. We're going to get free stuff from the Democrats. Vote for the Democrats. We get free cell phones. They're going to pay our monthly bills. We can be on them all day and all night. And so we get the free, and we get that Obama cash. And you remember, where are you going to get that Obama cash? You remember this stuff? And Michael, it's dancing in the streets during Barack Obama, and he's elected, and all his voters knew they're going to get lots of free stuff paid for by other people.
3: Why are you here?
4: To get some money.
3: What kind of money?
4: Obama money.
3: Where's it coming from?
4: Obama.
3: And where did Obama get it?
4: I don't know, his stash. I don't know. I don't know where he got it from. But he giving it to us to help
5: and
4: us.
5: We love him.
4: We love him. That's why we voted for him.
5: Obama.
2: That's right. See, they're getting that Obama cash from that Obama stash. We don't know where we're getting it from. That's why we voted for him, was to get cash. They're obviously products of the public education system, and they thought it was just great. And Barack Obama's going to give him cash from the Obama stash, and everybody gets a free phone, and Obama's going to pay for it. In reality, I paid for it all, and you paid for it all. Obama didn't pay for any of it, but the Obama phones, and there's that Obama cash from that Obama stash, and the news media was cheering that, like, everybody's so happy. They're going to get Obama cash from that Obama stash, and everybody get a free phone. How you get a free phone? Who's going to pay for that phone? Where does that phone come from?
6: You got Obama phone?
4: Yes, everybody in Cleveland, low minority, got Obama phone. Keep Obama in president, you know? He gave us a phone.
6: He gave you a phone?
4: He's going to do more.
6: How did he give you a phone?
4: You sign up. If you're on food stamps, you're on Social Security, you got low income, you disability.
2: Yep, but now if President Trump wants to do that, it's not the same as the Democrats offering $2,000 5 years ago for every voter that votes Democrat, because you got to have Democrat control of the Senate, and then you're going to get $2,000 each, the whole country.
7: I never thought this day would ever happen. I won't have to worry about putting gas in my car. I won't have to worry about paying my mortgage. You know, if I help him, he's going to help me.
2: And NBC News was very excited. In a historically conservative state won by President-elect Joe Biden, John Ossoff, and also known as, but never mind that, and Raphael Warnock is a warlock, are leaning in to the prospect of a Democratic Senate, and a very exciting Democratic Senate, because then everybody gets money and cash. And that was all good in 2021 because the Democrats were doing it. Their calibrated closing argument centered on a pocketbook pitch to approve $2,000 stimulus payments to Americans, a popular issue backed by Democrats and President Donald Trump, but opposed by Senate Majority Leader Mitch McConnell, our Kentucky, they say. In the days between Christmas and New Year's Day, McConnell torpedoed the checks in the Senate. Though they had been approved with a bipartisan vote in the House. And the Democrats are saying, well, we need to win the Senate, and then we'll buy your votes after the fact with thousands of dollars. And NBC News loved it. Now, President Trump, I vaguely remember what he said at the time. He said, well, it's their money. You know, you want to give taxpayer money back to the taxpayers? Fine. And all.

0: media said, oh, look, even Trump is for it. It's such a great idea that even Trump is for it. And on the, what do you call it, the Daily Show the other night on Friday night, they're yelling about it and accusing Trump of being socialist. He's a socialist because he wants to give away $5,000 to taxpayers, to which the response should be, well, you guys like it then, right? Because you're all socialist wankers in a hot tub, aren't you? I think you are. Bunch, you know, Democrats. Wankers. Let's go to Pete Buttigieg, because Pete Buttigieg, and we played 8 and 9, right? We played sound bites 8 and 9, as we did. And let's go to, pardon me, sound bite number 10. TB, I got TB. Just kidding. It's just a line from an old movie, from Dead End. But never mind that. NBC News, they have a show on Sunday called Meet the Press, also called Face the Meat, but that's a combination show. They have a woman who's a Democrat named Kristen Welker. She's a Welker, and she was hosting the show yesterday and had Pete Buttigieg on, and it turns out he's a court packer. Listen to him. Here is NBC Meet the Press yesterday, Kristen Welker with Pete Buttigieg, who wants now to pack the court.
1: Some Democrats, like former Vice President Kamala Harris, have called to expand the court. As you know, in the past, you've even supported increasing the number of justices from 9 to 15. As we sit here today, Mr. Secretary, do you support adding seats to the Supreme Court, and how many?
2: Yes, I talked about this years ago when I was running for president. At the time, it was a pretty lonely position. People were looking at me funny when I was talking about reforming the Supreme Court. I think with the years that have come in between, a lot more people are onto that idea because it has become a nakedly partisan institution.
0: No, you're a nakedly partisan pecker, but that's a separate issue. And here is my proposal. My proposal to put an end to this communist theft, this criminal conduct. All the self-immolations started, all the Democrats. So I think there have been 9 or 10 Democrat self-immolations. There were only 6 Buddhist monks during the entire Vietnam War that self-immolated. But now 9 or 10 Democrats have self-immolated in the United States since, I can't remember his name, but he came in from Colorado or someplace to the Supreme Court, and he self-immolated at the Supreme Court on Earth Day because he didn't want people putting smoke into the air and polluting, so he set himself on fire. Every day is an IQ test. What's that? Oh, Wynn Bruce. That's right. W-Y-N-N. Last name Bruce, like he's from Australia, you know. And Wynn Bruce. Yeah, and he drove here. Was it from Colorado, Michael? If it's in front of you. Drove here from Colorado, okay, is from Colorado, was from Colorado, and he came to the Supreme Court, Washington, D.C., went to the Supreme Court, drenched himself in gasoline, set himself on fire on Earth Day, so he created a big fire, and he killed himself in front of the Supreme Court because he is upset about people polluting the air. Wynn Bruce, not the smartest guy in the neighborhood, I guess. Isn't that amazing? But there he is. So my solution is President Trump needs to come out and come out and hold a press conference and say, I'm naming these 6 judges to the Supreme Court. Since the Democrats really want 6 more justices on the Supreme Court, I, President Trump, I'm going to accommodate their wishes, and we're going to expand the court. But since there is a Republican president, Republican Senate, Republican House, these are the 6 judges that will become justices on the United States Supreme Court. And then President Trump, who already has 3, he picked 3 of the Supreme Court justices currently on the court, and then he would have 9. Then he'd have 9. And I think the Democrats would have to set themselves on fire and burn down Jewish governors' mansions and attack police stations and stuff, because President Trump said, all right, now we're going to expand the court. You guys want to expand the court? I'm with you. Here are my 6 picks to add to the Supreme Court and make them, the most conservative judges you can find across the country. That I think they don't even have to be judges. You can just get conservative lawyers and say, here are my 6 picks to expand the Supreme Court at the wish of the Democrats, because the Democrats, they got the conversation going, want to expand the court. All right, we're expanding the court. And then they will have mental breakdowns, as they do every day anyway, and amazing stuff. Yeah. So it was a lonely position. He's so ronery. I started singing, I'm so ronery, you know, Kim Jong-un, Team America, World Police. I'm so ronery. But he said it was a ronery, naked position. He's, I don't know what he's saying, but he's Pete Buttigieg, and he's a court packer. So we got that going. Isn't that amazing? Pete Buttigieg, he wants to pack the court, and it should be 15 from currently nine justices on the Supreme Court. And they say, and the number has fluctuated over time a little bit, but not like the criminal third world tree dwelling Democrats are proposing now. But they say over and over again they want it to be 15. President Trump should say, I've got these six jurists that I will be adding to the Supreme Court. Because he shouldn't do that right now before the midterms. Although maybe he should. Maybe he should. Because he doesn't care about blowing it up, and it could be fun. So, Kristen Whalen. Here's Pete Buttigieg yesterday. And then listen to that. We're just going to, whatever American institutions exist, they're here to destroy them, to turn them upside down. Here's Pete Buttigieg, court packer.
2: The idea is not to just add justices for its own sake. The idea is to reform the institution to make it less partisan. There's
0: right.
2: a measure right that's now for term limits. I think that's a very common sense measure. But I think it's likely that we need to do more. And as this country has done, by the way, several times in our history, we should look at the size and makeup of the Supreme Court as part of that reform.
0: Yeah, that's not reform is a word that they use all the time, and they don't know what it means. What it means is to them is steel in the liberal to English translation dictionary. Reform means we're going to wreck the place and steal something that will benefit the Democrat Party. That's what reform means to Democrats, and they're going to say, yeah, we're going to need to reform it. No, here's the thing: they had a liberal majority on the Supreme Court going back to the 1970s. And they got Roe versus Wade in 1973. Abortion, what do we have, like 60 million abortions or something since then? It's pretty good. They started harvesting the organs later on, like the fascists that they are. But isn't that amazing? And they had a majority, a liberal majority. I'm making quotation marks with my fingers. They had a liberal majority on the Supreme Court for decades. And then one day, and actually it was Harry the Body Reid, the Democrat leader in the Senate that screwed everything up under Barack Hussein Obama, and saying that, oh, you don't need a 60-vote majority in the Senate to confirm Barack Obama's picks for the federal courts. And Harry the Body Reid, after his brother beat the hell out of him, left his face all battered and bruised, Harry Reid said, oh, no, with Barack Hussein Obama, we don't need the filibuster proof, the 60-vote majority in the Senate. And he said, so all we need is a simple majority of 51 votes to confirm the judges. And then Mitch McConnell, when Barack Obama left and hilariously Donald Trump came in and not Hillary Clinton, that was really the hilarious part, and Mitch McConnell said, oh, you remember Harry Reid said all you need is 51 votes for to confirm a federal judge, and Supreme Court justices are federal judges. So the same rules that you applied under Barack Obama apply to Donald Trump. And that way we get our Supreme Court picks through with 51 votes and don't need 60 votes. And that's then the Democrats were furious, because when you do what they do, they want to burn the town down, and they just lie about everything, cheat and steal, and make up a new apocalypse to live in fear of these people. So, yeah, there and term limits, too, for Supreme Court. There's a really great reason to give Supreme Court justices lifetime appointments, and it's so that corrupt criminals in politics don't go swapping them out every day. And it's not creating a political balance. It's stealing political control, because, you know, it's a brilliant system. The president gets to nominate, the Senate gets to confirm. Used to be 60 votes. The criminals, Harry the Body Reid and Barack Hussein, the criminal Obama, they said, oh, those rules don't apply to us. Now here comes Buttigieg. And the rules don't apply to them again. Yeah, but we need to add six. There are nine justices now. He wants to add six. and he wants the Democrats to pick all of them while Democrats are in charge.
3: 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Say to my friends on the other side of the aisle, you'll regret this, and you may regret it a lot sooner than you think.

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4: 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No prescriptions, no needles. You've been thinking about losing weight? Let's go. 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

0: I got an update for you on D.C. City Councilman and anti-Semite Trayon White, who's on his way to the penitentiary. Jury selection continues today. And the nanny who killed the two kids in New York while mom and dad were away. Democrats want a runner for Congress, I think. She's a symbol of something that Democrats like. Let's go to the telephones, Michael. Let's go to Dave, calling from Niles, Illinois. Dave, you're on the Chris Plant Show.
1: Real quick point on the $5,000. It's absolutely genius. The economy is growing thanks to the Trump administration. The way to get the money infused into the economy is not to give it to the government, because it will disappear into Zimbabwe or wherever it goes.
0: Uh-huh.
1: The way to do it is you run it through the people. You give it to the people. They'll go out and they'll buy the new set of tires for the car. They'll go ahead and buy that house or make that move. That'll generate more tax revenue, which goes to the government, which brings down the debt.
0: That would ruin everything, you know, and the Democrats can allow that. If it's good for the economy, the Democrats are against it. If it's good for Americans, Democrats are against it. If it's not apocalyptic, you know.

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9: In Jesus, we do not have to compare ourselves to anyone else. 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
10: Dr. Michael Ziegler says when comparisons stop, community can really begin. 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Now with a message titled, High Bar to Clay Jar, here is our speaker, Dr. Michael Ziegler.
9: My friend Keith set a high bar. His garage was so clean and well organized, it could have been an operating room. You could have performed an appendectomy in there, if you knew how. Keith and his wife, Tina, they lived across the street from us. I served in the Air Force with him. We worked in the same unit. We'd both been in the Air Force for about the same amount of time, but Keith had previously served in the Navy and was about 13 years older than me. Really, there was no comparison between the two of us. But I couldn't help but want to try to measure up to the standard he set. Militarily, we were the same rank, which means that we had roughly the same amount of pay and the same privileges, but in ability, he was an eagle and I was a fruit fly. I wanted to perform at his level, but he had tools in his toolkit that I could only dream about as a 23-year-old kid who sometimes fell asleep during meetings at work. And at home, I couldn't even get my lawnmower started. Comparing myself to Keith, all my shortcomings came into focus whenever I stood next to him in his garage that could have been an operating room. Keith's last name isn't Jones, but I was doing my best to keep up with him. But why do we feel like we have to keep up with anyone? Social researchers reported that money doesn't make people happy. It's having more money than their neighbors. And it didn't matter how much money they had. If what they had was less than most of their neighbors, they felt like they were losing at life. And it's not just with money, but with status, seniority, education, accomplishments. Someone might feel good about the 100 or so views or likes they got on a photo they posted on social media until they see that their friend got 500. Why don't we just admit that comparisons get us nowhere? Because there's always more Joneses to keep up with. Most groups of humans have people they want to be like, people they model themselves after. They've got the car, the house, the job, vacations, toys, clothing that we want. And some days these people above us inspire us to keep on climbing. But other days, we can't keep up. So maybe we look down to the rungs below us for some comfort of knowing that at least we've climbed higher than those people down there. It's just what we do. We can't help it. There's always some higher bar we're trying to clear. We keep score, we compete, we measure ourselves, and we exclude from our attention those who we don't think measure up. We compare. It's what we do. Jesus of Nazareth once zeroed in on this all too human tendency to rack and stack ourselves against other people. He did it with a story, a fictional, hypothetical story, a parable. The story focuses on a group of people, like us, who wanted to know how they compared. They felt like they had earned a spot. Maybe not at the top, but at least higher than most, because they had gotten in at the beginning. They had gotten in at the ground floor. They had seniority, which should count for something. Stock options, backstage passes, their names on a building, something. So Jesus tells this story to these social climbers who happen to be his first followers, the 12 disciples in his inner circle. Now, they didn't have much to show so far for betting it all on Jesus, who was still a mostly unhoused itinerant rabbi at the time. But these sacrifices were bound to pay off eventually, because Jesus wasn't just any traveling sage. He was the Messiah, the future king of their people, Israel, the one chosen by God to be at the top of the ultimate org chart. And they would be up there too, with him. But also, Jesus keeps giving his attention to people who weren't worth paying attention to. People who hadn't cleared the bar and weren't likely to do so anytime. They had nothing. Nothing to add to his capital campaign, no capacity for major gifts, no network of influencers, no special skills. Jesus doesn't seem to care about our comparisons. And so his inner circle of followers, they're getting anxious, maybe even a little jealous. So they ask Jesus, what's in it for us? We've left everything to follow you. What do we get out of it? Jesus reassures them that in the new world that he is making, in the rebirth of all things, when he sits on the throne as king over the whole universe, they will be right there with him. And anything that anyone has left or given up to follow him, it cannot compare to the glory and the blessing and the joy of the life to come. But then Jesus says something cryptic that gets them concerned again about where they fit and how they compare. He says, but many who are first will be last, and the last first. Then he tells this symbolic story, a parable, to explain

0: En garde!
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2: Why do you stand here idle all day? They say to him, because no one hired us. He says to them, you go also into the vineyard. Now when evening came, the Lord of the vineyard says to his foreman, call the workers and give them their wages, starting with the last ones and continuing to the first ones. And when they came, the ones hired in the 11th hour each received a denarius, a full day's wage. And when the ones hired first came, they thought they would receive more. But each of them also received a denarius. And when they received it, they began to grumble against the landowner. They were saying, these last ones worked only 1 hour, and you have made them equal to us who have borne the burden of the day and its scorching heat. But answering one of them, he said, friend, I'm doing you no wrong. Did you not agree with me for a denarius? Take what is yours and go. But I choose to give to this last one, as I gave to you. Am I not allowed to do what I choose with what is mine? Or do you begrudge my generosity? Is your eye evil because I am good? In this way, Jesus said, the last will be first, and the first will be last. Matthew chapter 20, verses 1 through 16. It's a symbolic story, and Jesus is showing us that he's well aware of our tendency to compare ourselves to others. He knows that we imagine ourselves in a story of survival, in a race to the top of the food chain, and it's a dog-eat-dog world out there, survival of the fittest, competition for scarce resources, limited attention, diminishing returns, and if you get more for you and your people, then that means I have less for me and mine. And if I want more for me and my tribe, then I have to take it from you and yours, or from someone's. And the clock is ticking and time is running out. Jesus understands our default view of the world. But in this parable about this odd vineyard owner, he offers an alternative. Because the owner doesn't see the world through the lens of competition, but participation. Not through the filter of scarcity, but generosity. Not by the rules of meritocracy, but by grace. Did you notice what bothers the Lord of the vineyard? It's not lost profits, that's for sure. Every time he hires more workers, especially workers so late in the day, and especially when he pays them, no, gives them a full day's wage for an hour's worth of work, every time he does that, he cuts into his profits. So if it's not bleeding out all his resources that bothers him, what does? What bothers him is when people have been left out, excluded, without meaningful work. What bothers him is when people aren't given a place to participate. He doesn't see the world in terms of competition, but participation. And he doesn't assume scarcity either. A scarcity mindset may be driving at least some of the grumbling of those first workers. They're certain that any operation run like this will eventually run itself out of business. If the boss keeps this up, he won't have enough to pay anyone. They see the situation like scarce stadium tickets to a baseball game. He sees it like doing the wave. The more people you invite, the better it gets. See, the owner believes that he has more than enough to share. But what about his blatant attack on meritocracy? Surely that can't be good for business. Meritocracy ensures that only the best rise to the top. Meritocracy means that workers get exactly what they earn, not more, not less. That way, the smartest, most reliable, hardworking workers rise to the top and the others settle to the bottom. And whoever doesn't clear the bar gets cut.

0: And if it works any other way, what happens? Well, you demoralize the best, most productive workers, and eventually they'll quit and go work for your competitor, while the lazy ones stick around and go on putting out shoddy, half-hearted work because they know they're still going to get paid no matter what they do. Now, all this is true if you're talking about self-interest serving humans dealing with other self-interested humans caught up in a story of survival. But that's not what this story is about. It's not about economic theory. It's about the reality of God's coming kingdom. The rule and reign of God coming, not to prop up the old world, but to deliver a new one. Jesus is speaking for God here as the eternal Son of God, the Father's eternal co-worker who created the world in the power of the Holy Spirit. And so Jesus knows what the world was meant to be and how we got ourselves trapped in this comparison game. We tried to define right and wrong on our own terms. Instead of trusting our Creator to provide for us, to make a place for us to belong, to supply meaningful work and give us what is right, instead of letting God set the rules, we tried to make our own. But being finite creatures and not the infinite Creator, we changed the game. We made it about survival and scarcity and competition and exclusion, and God let us have our little meritocracy so that we could see what it becomes. A self-defeating, never-ending rat race that eventually spits us out at the bottom. And that's where God met us. Not at the top of human achievement, but at the bottom. See, Jesus' mission wasn't just to set the bar higher, to show us how we fall short of the glory of God, although that's part of it. Jesus came down to give us God's gift, God's treasure, Himself. Jesus has always been first, the most valued, the most treasured in the eyes of God, His Father. Jesus is first, but He made Himself last. He stepped into our self-serving comparison game and let insecure people just like us crucify Him in a mad race to try to get another leg up on their competition. But it was in that moment that God put it all to a stop. God ended it in the death of His Son. Because our comparisons will never reach God's standard. And so God raised Jesus, His Son, from the dead to make a new world. The world He's always wanted. A world that looks like this strange vineyard, ruled by a generous Lord who keeps going out to bring more people in and removing anything that would bar the way. And maybe that just might sound like good news. If you know what it's like to be last picked for teams at the playground or to show up at the 11th hour knowing that all the hard work's already been done, or to be young and inexperienced with no tools in your toolkit, or to have made it to the top only to watch the bar get ever higher. Maybe Jesus' message does sound like good news, because it is good news. This comparison game that you found yourself in, it's on its way out. There's a new world coming that King Jesus is bringing, and it's already here because the old world died with Him. And by faith in Jesus, by baptism in His name, you died with Him. The world still runs on meritocracy for a little while longer. And God uses it to hold our old self-interested selves in check. But in Jesus, you don't have to play the comparison game anymore. You can play by grace instead. Grace doesn't mean no effort. It just means no earning, because everything you have is a gift. Your work doesn't merit you anything from God, because even your ability to work is a gift. So use your ability, your status, your experience, your tools, whatever you've been given, use them to serve others, especially those who have not yet had the same opportunities and advantages as you. Give them your best, because God gives you His best, His Son, Jesus. Sometimes Christians can turn keeping up with the Joneses into keeping up with Jesus. But that's not what the Christian faith is about. Jesus didn't come to motivate you to jump higher. He came to give you His life. You don't have to keep up with Jesus because He's in you and you're in Him. You're just a small but important part of His body, the church. In Jesus, we do not have to compare ourselves to anyone else. And if we stop comparing ourselves with others, we're free to appreciate them. My friend Keith from the military, whom I told you about at the beginning, if I go back and think of it from his perspective, it could have been easy for him to look down on me, the new guy, 13 years younger than him, the kid who'd been given the same rank as him, the rookie who strolled into the vineyard after the hard work had been done. But that's not what Keith did. He treated me like an equal, and he taught me everything he knew, even how to organize my garage and get my lawnmower started. I was talking with Keith on the phone recently, and he shared that all those years ago, he had been tempted to compare himself to me. When he saw me leave the military to study to become a pastor, he felt like that was an even higher bar, and that as an ordinary Christian, he couldn't measure up. But God has been good to remind us that we're not in a contest. Keith retired from the military a few years ago. He and his family bought a small farm in Oklahoma. They went from a comparably cramped lot in California to 23 acres. "We felt like we were high cotton," Keith said. "But we were just rookies. A neighbor had to show him how to start his tractor." That's how it goes. One moment, we're at the top. The next, we're newbies again. But what if there is no bar to clear? Author Justin Rossow suggests in his book, Escaping the Assembly Line, what if we saw life not as a high bar, but as treasure in a clay jar? What if, instead of competitors, we saw people, ourselves included, handcrafted, incomparably unique creations of God, no two alike, each with our own story in Jesus, each shaped by His capable hands, each made to be filled with the same treasure of God's Spirit and called to specific work in His vineyard. As the Bible says in 2 Corinthians chapter 4, verse 7, we have this treasure in clay jars to show that the surpassing power, the abundant ability, is from God, not from us. In the name of Jesus, amen.
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2: Thank you, Mark. Today, I am visiting with Dr. Jeff Gibbs, a longtime Bible teacher and frequent guest on this program. Thanks for being here with us, Jeff.
3: Thanks, Mike. Thanks for inviting me.
2: So today, we hear this symbolic story of the laborers in the vineyard, and in your commentary on this parable, you say that it's a wonderful and suspenseful story. It's the second longest of the parables that Jesus tells in Matthew. And part of the power I've seen in parables is that they can hit you so many different ways, and maybe at different times of your life, they speak to you differently or to different people. Would you talk about how the influence or the impact of a story like this, a parable that Jesus tells us, is influenced by what you bring to, what the listener here brings to
3: you? Yeah, that's a great question, Mike. One kind of prior note is that a lot of Jesus' parables, maybe all of them, that are about the reign of God or the kingdom, as our English translations give it, they're often kind of unexpected. They have these elements that are not normal. So they're about everyday life, but that's not the way everyday life is as we normally expect it. So this is a classic example where the wage paid has nothing to do with the amount of work that's done. And Matthew does give us a context. Peter, at the end of chapter 19, has asked Jesus a question. Jesus has answered it. The best way to get one of at least the impacts of the story is to ask, well, how would Peter have responded, or how is Jesus' parable a response to what Peter said?
2: And his question is, what are we going to get?
3: It's funny. It's kind of an interesting interchange because Peter says, look, we've left everything to follow you. Well, what will we get? And we might expect Jesus to say, you sinner, repent. That's a terrible question. But he doesn't say that. He says, well, look, you're the 12 apostles. I'm paraphrasing now. You have a unique place in God's history of salvation. In fact, on the last day, the apostles will, in some way that Jesus doesn't specify, participate in the judgment of the world. You get a hint of this in Revelation, where the New Jerusalem comes down from heaven, and on the 12 gates are written the names of the 12 apostles. And so these sinners, these sinful men who were chosen, they were chosen to play a unique role. Of course, they are also chosen to suffer uniquely as well. We know that too. So Jesus has just told Peter and the others, yeah, there's something really stupendous and glorious waiting for you. But then he says, and everyone who has left anything for my sake. It's a reasonable guess to think that Peter is, he's getting puffed up, right? Yeah. And it's really, what's really beautiful is the last verse of chapter 19, verse 30, and the last verse of the parable are the same saying, but it's reversed. Mm-hmm. The one says, the first will be last, last will be first. The other says, the last will be first, first will be last. When the day is done, we're all the same. See, that's the point of the parable. Everybody gets the same, quote unquote, wage. If you're a comparison type people and you want to come out on top, you're probably not going to like that message. It's the only message we have. But if you're among the poor in spirit, which we all are, we just forget. Now this parable is, what?
2: It's really good news.
3: It's really good news, yeah. So
2: one of the phrases you use in your commentary on in the Gospel of Matthew to sum it all up is, all comparisons are odious.
3: Yeah, yeah.
2: How is that a helpful way to sum up the teaching of Jesus
3: here? Well, again, it takes the focus off me and how I compare with you or you with me. And you can play that game and win it. You can play that game and lose it. But that's not the way God operates. That's not the way Jesus operates. And so they're odious. I like that word because it means they smell, right? So related to odor. And so we go through life constantly tempted to do that, but the gospel invites us not to do that, first of all, for our own peace of mind, our own troubled conscience. No, it's not about how much for me. It's about how much is he. That's also a transformative truth for people who hang out together. That is to say the church, that when we don't spend our time comparing and judging and competing with each other, this enables us to be a different kind of community in the church, gives us that opportunity to do that.
2: So when where comparisons stop is when community can truly begin in
3: Christ. A very nice way to say it. When comparisons stop, community can really begin. Yep, I like it.
2: All right. Thanks for being here with us.
3: Yep, glad to be here.
4: Jesus, remember us in your kingdom and teach us to pray. Our Father who art in heaven, hallowed be thy name. Thy kingdom come, thy will be done, on earth as it is in heaven. Give us this day our daily bread, and forgive us our trespasses, as we forgive those who trespass against us. And lead us not into temptation, but deliver us from evil. For thine is the kingdom and the power and the glory forever and ever. Amen. The Lord bless you and keep you. The Lord make his face shine on you and be gracious to you. The Lord look upon you with his favor and give you peace. Amen.
1: 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Next week, hear how Jesus loves you enough to make you teachable. I'm Mark Eicher. This has been a presentation of Lutheran Hour Ministries.

0: trying to get the sold stocks.
1: They're never going to get the Bitcoin back.
0: No, that one. And they knew that one from the beginning. That was gone.
1: And so this is a classic SIM swap situation. And now the moral of the story is put a pin on your carrier account, right? And so that this way they won't be able to get into it. They won't be able to. And then also you can also put an authenticator phrase on it or use an authenticator app. There are some different ways. So if you're just sitting out there willy-nilly out in the open with your phone thinking you're like, oh, look at me playing Wordle. It's just not a good thing. Hey, Patricia, thanks for spending some time with us. Boy, she's a trip.
0: She was great.
1: So my niece called me because I always offer her financial advice.
0: Right.
1: And they built a house in Indiana, and then she's getting notices that maybe she should refinance.
0: Right. Is it time? Does she have high interest rate?
1: And I told her, listen, that's one thing that I am not good at, but I know who to go to for the answer.
0: Okay.
1: And so what you want to do is open up your ChatGPT, Claude, Gemini, whatever it is, and then you want to have it do the math for you. There's a specific prompt, and in case you need this prompt, it's over at commando.com. 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And in case you need this prompt, it's all over at commando.com. But it just reminds me of something. Which type of loan does an introvert prefer?
0: I don't know what.
1: Leave me alone.
0: Oh. I like that, actually. That's bad.
1: Hey, coming up, have you ever noticed that expensive movies look kind of cheap on that new TV? Like a soap opera shot in somebody's kitchen? You've seen that, haven't you?
0: Oh, yeah.
1: You?
0: When 4K first came out, I was like, this looks fake. It's so clear.
1: I got the fix still to come. And let me tell you about Raycon. There's something about fall that puts me in reset mode, getting organized, tackling projects, and getting back into a regular schedule. In Raycon, everyday earbuds classics are part of my daily routine. Whether I'm traveling, walking the dogs, or just running errands, my Raycons go everywhere with me. You know why? It has active noise cancellation. It tunes out distractions while awareness mode, that's super important. When you're walking, you should make sure that you should have awareness mode on.
0: What does that do?
1: What it does is when you're walking, it's not... You actually hear like cars going by.
0: Oh, okay. Yeah. And you do not want to be hit by a car.
1: It's very, very important.
0: Hot tip.
1: And they sound fantastic. They're comfortable and they pair with your phone and computer at the same time. Battery life is up to 32 hours and a quick 10-minute charge gives you 90 minutes of playtime. New colors are just amazing. 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
1: Richard in Tucson, Arizona. Hi there, Richard.
4: Hi there, Kim. How are you?
1: We're fantastic. What's going on?
4: That's good. Well, I got a story for you about AI. My wife was going in for major surgery, and the report you were reading on different places, it was going to be real serious where she may not survive. Mm. So I just thought, listening to everybody about AI, let's go see what we can find out. I was simply amazed at the information I got from the AI and then matching it up with what the doctors and the surgeons were telling us. And then when it came down to, we weren't going to do it, but then my wife decided, no, let's get it done because she didn't want to be laid up during the holidays. Mm-hmm. Okay. And then talking with the surgeon about what I was getting from AI, and he goes, somebody's going to take my job, I think.
1: So what was it that you were getting from AI?
4: Well, it was called Whipple surgery, and it's one of the major surgeries.
1: You know what? I know exactly what that is. My mother got that. It's a major, major surgery. Yes. It's like something from, Andrew, something like a surgery that they would do in the mid-1800s.
0: Really?
1: I mean.
0: What is it doing?
1: It really cuts you from right up the center of your body, by the arterial nerve, artery rather. And my mother's surgery was 13 hours.
0: That's crazy.
4: Well, this one here was a little amazing because we heard about robotics and actual doing the surgery. And I asked the surgeon, well, my wife did, what are we going to do? He says, I'm going to start with robotics, and robotics can take up to 10 hours. And if not, if something happens, we'll go right to regular surgery and it'll be good. And I'm thinking, okay, so you're going to play around. So anyway, he comes out in 4 hours. We're done.
1: Wow.
4: And I'm like, we're done? Yeah, he said, I had to open up because the robots were bumping into each other. Now I'm thinking R2-D2. Mm-hmm. And he goes, no, your wife is so small that there wasn't enough room. So they did what they had to do, and then they were able to go in and finish it, I guess you would call it the regular way, and she was done in 4 hours.
1: Wow.
4: And it was just, and then the recovery, I kept chatting with the AI and giving us ideas of what's going on, and it was just amazing that it had all the knowledge, and I mean, it was no delay in getting it. You know, it was like, oh, okay, here, listen, this is what you want to look, and this is what you want to ask them. And they were looking at me like, where are you getting this information? And I wasn't giving it up. It was mine.
0: Dr. Richard.
4: It was just,
1: Dr. Richard. Yeah, but it probably, you know what, it probably relaxed you a little bit, right?
4: Well, it did. It did because we've been together 55 years, and I'm like, okay, I'm going to wander around this earth without her? No, that ain't going to work out too well.
1: How's your wife doing? You know,
4: she's doing well. For what she's been through, she's able to get herself in and out of bed on her own. She still has to use the walker. Mm-hmm. They just released her from the low-fat, low-garbage diet to she can eat real food now.
1: Low-fat, low-garbage.
5: You want to make sure her garbage levels are low.
4: Well, you got to make sure it goes in.
1: So bottom line here, and Richard, thank you for taking time to call us today, is that if you have any type of medical issue, you really should be talking to Chad.
0: And like you said, it calmed him.
1: Yes.
0: He was well more prepared. A lot of his questions were answered before he even stepped foot into that emergency room.
1: And that's so important.
0: Yeah.
1: Especially because when you have this type of thing going on, especially if you've been married a long time, you can't think. You're just so upset that whatever the doctor says, he or she, it just goes right through your brain. And I know that firsthand. I'm like, that's why I used to have to record everything. Like, do you mind if I record? Like, no, not at all. Which I love that because then I could transcribe it. So here at the Kim Komando Show Studios, we have dropped QuickBooks.
0: Why?
1: We are using NetSuite.
0: Oh.
1: I mean, I really like it because I used to make decisions based on my gut.
0: Okay.
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1: It is kind of a weird thing. You buy a brand new TV and it looks like you're in the middle of a soap opera.
0: Right. It's too realistic.
1: It's called motion smoothing, and your TV does it right out of the box. 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Then watch the same movie again. It actually looks like the theater. Directors have been begging for this for years. So your TV has been adding frames nobody has ever asked for.
0: I don't want them.
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8: Iran on notice. I'm Angelo Bavaro, Fox News. President Trump warning that a major decision on possible new U.S. military action could be coming.
9: President Trump tells Fox News he's in a deciding mode and that very big things are going to be happening in the not so distant future. The president described the current choices on the table as wiping Iran out, letting them rot economically, or making a deal. He added, "My question is, if and when do I blow the entire nation up? They better behave." Now, I asked the president about the UN General Assembly this week. Iranian President Masoud Pezeshkian is going to be there. And I asked if he'd be open to meeting with the Iranian leader, and he said he'd probably be open to it, but described this weekend as no different from any other weekend.
8: That is Fox's Trey Yingst. The war with Iran now in its seventh month. The U.S. continues its naval blockade of Iranian ports, while Iran restricts shipping through the Strait of Hormuz. Fighting also continues across the wider region. Meantime, President Trump will also welcome Chinese leader Xi Jinping to the U.S. this week in his first state visit in more than a decade.
10: The president is greeting Xi at Joint Base Andrews, which is rare as U.S. presidents usually welcome foreign leaders at the White House. After that warm meeting, though, the two will delve into some tough topics like AI, Iran, and trade. Treasury Secretary Scott Bessent is helping to spearhead talks on the latter. He and United States Representative Jameson Greer are meeting with Chinese Premier Wei Lifeng in New York today. And per Reuters, Bessent will try to set up some potential agreements on AI, tariffs, and critical minerals. Bessent could also bring up the shared risks of AI opening up the possibility of cooperation with China on the issue.
8: That is Fox's Madeline Rivera. 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
6: 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Just click listen, then swipe right and hear the latest news updates on your time. 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
8: A superstar breaking his silence.
14: Ed Sheeran is speaking out after rapper Macklemore was dropped from his tour for making pro-Palestinian comments on stage. The pop singer opening a solo concert in Philadelphia Saturday, calling what's happening in Gaza catastrophic and unjustifiable. Several supporting acts withdrew after Macklemore was removed last week, a decision Sheeran says was made by the tour promoter. A small group of demonstrators protested outside the stadium. Sheeran apologized for making mistakes and says he wants his music and shows to be about unity and humanity, not politics.
8: That is Fox's Chanley Painter. A religious freedom fight is unfolding in one of America's most diverse cities. Dearborn, Michigan is defending itself against a federal lawsuit accusing officials of favoring Muslim holidays over Christian and Jewish ones. Fox's Roxanne Evans.
15: The lawsuit accuses Dearborn Mayor Abdullah Hamoud of violating the Constitution by using taxpayer money to recognize Ramadan while not recognizing Easter and Passover the same. The complaint says the city spent $1,500 on Ramadan banners and $5,000 on a crescent moon display. Plaintiff Margot Cleveland says requests for recognition of Christian and Jewish holidays went unanswered. Dearborn denies religious favoritism, saying it is committed to treating residents fairly, regardless of faith or background. Roxanne Evans, Fox News.
8: Paramount and 12 states seeking to block its $110 billion acquisition of Warner Brothers are reportedly close to a settlement. The Justice Department has cleared the deal, but the state sued in July. Terms under discussion include independent monitoring of CNN and a commitment on theatrical releases. Paramount CEO David Ellison has pledged at least 30 movies a year. I'm Angelo Bavaro, and this is Fox News.
16: Today, expect partly sunny skies with scorching temperatures reaching a high of 98. Tonight will be partly cloudy, remaining warm and humid with a low of 74. Tomorrow, anticipate more sunshine with sweltering heat, along with the possibility of afternoon and evening thunderstorms in some areas, and a high of 97. By Tuesday, there will be a mix of clouds and sun with a chance of thunderstorms in certain parts of the region. Temperatures will be slightly cooler with a high of 89. I'm AccuWeather meteorologist Jason Caterina.
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20: 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You've worked hard. 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
21: Check, check. Happy weekend. Let me start the show with a question. If I asked you right now what your total tax bill is going to be over the next, let's say, 25 years of retirement, could you tell me the number? Not what you paid last year. Not what your CPA wrote on a schedule, whatever. 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So today on the Total Wealth Show, we're going to change that across six pillars of your retirement, those key areas that can make or break your retirement. 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This show is in its 17th year on the air, and almost that, it may be 18 now. I have to do the math. And in that time, we've built our approach around one phrase. It's actually a registered trademark that we have. I registered that like 10 years ago. Simplicity that inspires. And here's what that means. So if I can't explain to you in a way that you can repeat it at the dinner table, I probably don't even understand it myself. It was Einstein that said, I believe it was, the quote was attributed to him, if you can't explain something simply, you probably don't understand it yourself. And you parlay that into the world of finance and the financial advisory world, and most people are dumping 100-page reports, charts, graphs, simulations. You can have the best information in the world, and if you don't understand it, it's absolutely meaningless. So if I can't explain these concepts in a way you can repeat it at the dinner table tonight, I probably don't understand it myself. And if you can't repeat it, you definitely can't act on it. So no charts, no jargon, no Wall Street word salad today. So on the show, six simple questions, one from each letter of our Thrive Planning Framework. That's our proprietary planning framework. T is for taxes. H is for healthcare. R is for risk. That would be risk and investments. I is for income. V is for vitality, often overlooked. And E is for estate and legacy. Six letters, six questions, one for every area of your retirement planning that can make or break your retirement. So I'll ask you a question the way a neighbor would ask it over the fence. You answer it in your head. By the end of the hour, you'll know exactly where you stand. So let's dive right in. We're going to start with T for taxes in the Thrive framework. Question number one. Let me give you a little image. Picture a farmer with a barn out back. For 35 years, every paycheck, every bonus, every year, the IRS lets that farmer fill the barn without paying tax on the harvest. So think about it. This is like your 401k, your IRA, your 403b, your 457. There's over 20 plus accounts that fall into this category under the IRS code, which is essentially a tax postponement plan. It postpones the tax and it postpones the tax calculation. So the farmer fills the barn without paying the tax on the harvest. They postpone paying the tax on the harvest. The barn fills up year after year, and it looks great. But here's what most people miss. The farmer doesn't own the barn. The IRS owns the barn. And every single grain you ever pull out of that barn, every dollar, the IRS gets to decide the tax rate. Not when you put it in the grain, right, in the barn, but when the farmer takes it out. So here's the question I want you to answer in your head right now. What do you think the tax rate's going to be when you start emptying the barn? So if you're thinking to yourself now, maybe you're saying to yourself, well, the same as today. If you're thinking that, I want to walk you through some numbers, walk through some numbers with you, not to scare you, but just so you have them. In April of this year, Kiplinger reported the Congressional Budget Office's updated projection on Social Security. The trust fund that pays your retirement check is now projected to run out of money in fiscal year 2032. Now, so that essentially means if Congress does nothing, there's an automatic 28% benefit cut in 2033. So Washington politicians, they have basically two ways to fix that. They can cut benefits or raise taxes. And I don't know what you're thinking, but I'm thinking cutting checks to 70 million voters tends to be the lever they pull last. And I said cutting checks, but not like writing you a check. I'm talking about slashing benefits, of course. And one of the most important financial benchmarks in the world, the 10-year treasury yield, has climbed to around 4.6% or so in recent days. So that's a noticeable move, driven in part by ongoing developments in the Middle East and the resulting pressure on oil prices. So for context, every single basis point, and just understand that in the financial world, a basis point is 0.01%. So for every single basis point increase in the government's borrowing costs adds roughly $3.9 billion in annual interest expenses. So this recent rise is already translating into hundreds of billions more in yearly debt service costs. So here's why this matters for the long-term picture. The Congressional Budget Office, the CBO, projects that net interest payments on the national debt this year will hit $1 trillion. Already the third largest item in the entire federal budget. Think about it. Think about that. Already the third largest item in the entire federal budget, just to pay for things we've already spent. The money's already gone. By 2036, that number more than doubles to $2.1 trillion. And here's the key date to keep in mind. By 2048, the CBO projects net interest on debt is projected to become the single largest federal expense, larger than Social Security, larger than Medicare. That means we will be paying trillions and trillions of dollars just to pay for what we've already spent in the past. Now think about where rates are today. The top marginal rate is 37%. So how does that compare to historical top tax rates? The highest marginal tax rate this country has ever seen was 94%. This was the 1940s. There was a famous actor in California who later became the governor of California, who later became the president of the United States. And of course, we're talking about Ronald Reagan. I remember seeing him run for re-election when I was very young. My dad's 81 today. My dad held me up, put me on his shoulders. And I remember him clearly at the State House Convention Center speaking. I remember it vividly. The balloons dropping at the end. It's so vivid to me. So anyhow, if you read his biography, Reagan said he would do one of two movies, because back then, that's when the marginal rate hit 94 cents on the dollar, over $200,000. Now today, that's close to about $4 million in income. He said that after he did two movies, made his $200,000, actors didn't make as much back then, he would go to the ranch. Why? He said because between the state of California and the federal government, it literally didn't make sense for him to work. So you say, well, that's probably just an anomaly. Top marginal rates stayed above 90% from 1944 through 1963. And then Kennedy proposed some tax cuts. That's when Democrats actually supported tax cuts. And then Johnson actually signed that into law, the tax cuts. So the top rate settled around 70% all the way through 1981. And then, of course, Reagan came in, slashed the top marginal rate to 28%. And then we saw the largest economic expansion that the country had ever seen at the time. So the top marginal rate has been over 63% since the inception of the federal income tax in 1913. So today's 37% top marginal rate is very, very low. Taxes are lower than they've been in 40 years. So I'm not predicting where rates are going to go, tax rates in the future, but I am pointing out that anyone who plans their retirement on the assumption that today's low tax rates will last forever, I think is making a very large bet on a single political outcome. So back to the barn. If the IRS gets to set the rate when you empty the barn and the rate is sitting at a historic low right now, tax rates, the question almost answers itself. Do you want to keep filling up the barn the IRS owns, or do you want to plan for when to start moving that grain to the barn you own at today's rates while the rate is still low? That's what we call tax planning. I mean, that's basic foundational tax planning, not tax preparation. Tax preparation is what you and your CPA do in April, looking back at a year that's already over. Tax planning is looking forward, and it's the years between roughly what I call the tax control window, 60 to 73, the planning window. After 73, of course, the IRS forces you to take required minimum distributions to start forcing you to start emptying the barn, so to speak. That would be your IRA, 401k, 403b, etc. Whether you want to or not, because remember, you have a joint account between you and the IRS. And so they call them those required minimum distributions, and then that window closes. You can still transfer funds over to a tax-free account. But here's the thing. Once those RMDs, requirement of distributions, hit, you have to put that in what we would call a non-qualified account or a taxable account. And how do you know it's a taxable account? You get that little tattletale letter from the financial institution, Form 1099 or maybe a K-1, and you pay taxes over and over and over on those funds. Whether you take the investments out or not, the government wants their fair share every year. And when it comes to tax planning, most CPAs I know are excellent at tax preparation, but very few do planning. They're not the same skill. And it's one of the reasons we brought Chris Glancy onto the team as our chief investment officer. Chris is a CPA who holds the CFA designation, which is, by the way, one of the toughest credentials in the investment world. You'll meet him more fully later on, or if you're a client at one of our client events. We just had a last week a client event where we introduced to a group of our clients, introduced Chris. The reason I mentioned him here is that the people who do tax planning well are the people who understand both sides of the equation, the tax code and the investments. So that's a rare combination. So question number one for you to score in your head as we head into the break, what is your level of concern in taxes? An 8, 9, or a 10? If you score yourself an 8, 9, or a 10, that means you probably have you're implementing several tax planning strategies. You have a plan to mitigate long-term taxation. Ideally, you have a plan to leave your life savings to your beneficiaries tax-free. So if you're an 8, 9, or a 10, you feel very confident about your ongoing tax planning. The lower the number, the higher the concern. So just come up with a number in your head. Now hold on to that number and we're going to come back. So if you're within 5 or 10 years of retirement, you've never actually seen the number, the tax bill on your barn, so to speak, the analogy we were giving, or on your tax postponement accounts, if you've never seen that all the way through age 90, the next part's for you. You may want to come in for a total wealth evaluation. It's for taking a serious look at your retirement. The first meeting is what we call the evaluate meeting. It's about an hour. It's in our Arkansas office here in Central Arkansas, and you'll sit down with one of our Total Wealth Fiduciary Advisors, the team I've built around the Thrive Planning Framework. We'll ask you a lot of questions. There's no presentation. It's just a simple conversation to evaluate your concerns across all the six pillars of the Thrive Framework to understand where your concerns are and where the potential blind spots might be. Then comes the verify meeting, and that's where we verify where you're at today, where you could be, and what's possible in the area of taxes alone when proactive tax planning replaces the guesswork and the strategies finally start working together. And here's what the process is and what it isn't. We don't hand you a finished plan. We don't send home a stack of paperwork with you. What we do is show you a picture. And most people who sit through it, the process, the total wealth evaluation, tell our team the same thing on the way out. I had no idea. And the families we typically serve have saved a minimum of $500,000 or more. And we don't take everyone who calls, of course, because of capacity. And our advisors keep their calendars deliberately tight so every family gets the time they deserve. 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Hey, it's David Lucas. 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
21: 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And we're to walking through the letters of Thrive. T was for taxes in the previous segment. Up next, H for healthcare. And then before the mid-show break, a quick update on what's moving right now. Bond yields, oil, Social Security, Medicare, and what it actually means for the grain in your barn. All right. So H for healthcare. Question number two. And this is going to, I'm going to have to rapid fire through this because I went a little long in the first segment. Do you know how much you're going to spend on healthcare between the day you retire and the day you turn 85? Not Medicare premiums, but total premiums out of pocket, prescriptions, dental vision, hearing aids, long-term care, the whole bill. Most people, when I ask them, they've never seen an estimate. They don't really have a good idea of what their total cost could be. They guess, they hope, but they don't know. And here's a simple way to think about it. Picture two buckets sitting next to your retirement plan. One is labeled stuff I plan for. The other is labeled stuff that happens to me. The trouble with healthcare in retirement is that most folks put all of it in the first bucket and most none of it in the second. And here's a number that surprises just about everybody. According to the U.S. Department of Health and Human Services, about 70% of Americans turning 65 today will need some form of long-term care at some point in their remaining lifetime. The national median cost for a private room in nursing home is now $116,000 a year per Genworth's most recent cost of care survey. And Medicare doesn't cover extended long-term care. That last sentence, Medicare doesn't cover it, is the one I have to repeat it almost in every meeting that I do. There are three options, though, total three, and that's basically it. So you can self-insure, set money aside specifically for the purpose of long-term care. Two, transfer the risk to an insurance product or an insurance company. Or three, and this is the option most families default to by accident, implicitly, they transfer the risk to their adult children who become your caregivers and the source of funds. And there's really no fourth option. Before I mention maybe some actionable steps you can take to, if any of these things you do find yourself having a blind spot in the area of healthcare headed into retirement, just a quick update of what's moving in the headlines right now. What actually means for at your kitchen table. Bond yields, oil, the cost of living increases, Medicare, plain English. Just stay with me. One of the most important financial benchmarks in the world, the 10-year Treasury yield, has climbed to right around 4.6% over the last week. As of Tuesday, it touched a 16-month high. That's a noticeable move, driven in large part by ongoing developments in the Middle East and the resulting pressure on oil prices. Now, I want to put it in plain English, and to do that, let's go back to the barn analogy from the first segment. Remember you spending 35 years filling up a barn, your IRA, your 401k, your other tax postponement plans, and we said the IRS owns that barn, and they get to set the rate when you start emptying it. Well, here's what changed this week. The cost of running the whole farm just went up. When the 10-year Treasury yield climbs, that's the U.S. government's cost of borrowing money. And right now, the federal government is paying interest on the national debt at that rate, at a rate that, as of this month, just crossed $1 trillion a year. And that is now the second largest line item in the entire federal budget, bigger than defense, behind Social Security only. Think of it this way. If you own the farm next door and your annual loan payment just doubled, you'd have to make the money up somewhere. Raise your prices, cut your help, or borrow more. And the U.S. government has the same three options, and the only two of them affect you. One is to raise taxes. The other is to keep borrowing, which feeds inflation, which raises the price of everything you buy. Either way, your grain in the barn doesn't go as far as it used to. The barn's the same size, the same grain. The world around the barn just got more expensive. So here's how it's already showing up in your mailbox. The 2026 Social Security cost of living adjustment was 2.8%. Sounds like a raise, but Medicare Part B, I alluded to this earlier, Medicare Part B premiums for 2026 went up nearly 10%. So do the math on the back of the napkin. They handed you a 2.8% increase on Social Security, and they took roughly 10% of that from the other. So for a lot of retirees in this country, because remember, Medicare premiums come out of your Social Security benefits. It's So like I was saying, a lot of retirees in the country, this so-called raise wasn't a raise. It was a quiet pay cut. And it happened without a single headline. And that's another bite out of the grain in the barn. Smaller checks going further down the road than before. This is exactly the kind of headline pressure. Bond yields, oil, inflation, cost of living versus Medicare, cost of living on Social Security, that proactive tax planning and disciplined risk management are designed to absorb. The barn doesn't defend itself. A plan defends the barn. Well, so we're going to come back to that in the second half of the show after the break. So if healthcare is one of those areas where you've never actually seen a number or have any idea what those IRMA penalties might look like, your total expenses, again, this is an area that tax planning can really help. Although it's counterintuitive, but a lot of people don't understand proactive tax planning can affect the cost of your Medicare significantly over time. So that second bucket, the one we've labeled the stuff that happens to me, or if those bond yields and the COLA versus Medicare math just made you wonder whether your plan is built for what's actually coming. Here's what I would consider. If you're within 5 or 10 years of retirement, come in for a total wealth evaluation. It's our 2-meeting process. The first meeting is the evaluate meeting. It's about an hour in our office here in Arkansas. We'll gather some basic information, sit down with one of our total wealth fiduciary advisors, and we'll ask a lot of questions and do a deep dive to uncover any blind spots in the areas that you share with us that you have a concern. 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Of course, there's never a cost or obligation. 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Stay with us when we come back. The question that scares retirees more than running out of money and what to actually do on a Tuesday morning when the market drops or is down 40%. This is Total Wealth with David Lucas. We'll be back after this short news break.
2: How did I lose weight? And I did. Lean, right here. I did. I love this stuff. 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
21: 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It's hard to believe we've been on the air over 17 years now here in Central Arkansas. And we've walked you through the T of the Thrive Planning Framework, taxes, H for healthcare, and in this segment, R is for risk. And then we'll go through income as well, which is the I in the Thrive Planning Framework. And in my experience, when retirees sit down and answer these two honestly, when we talk about risk and income, it changes how they sleep at night. So R is for risk. Question number three, if you woke up tomorrow morning, the market is down significantly, what would you do? Not what you should do, not what your advisor would tell you to do. What would you actually do on a Tuesday morning if you woke up with your statement in hand or logged online and the headlines are out, whatever it is, the next event that nobody will see coming? I mean, your crystal ball is as good as mine. And with your spouse looking at you across the kitchen table, if the honest answer is, I don't know what I'd do, that's not a character flaw. That's a planning gap. And here's an image that might help drive this home. Imagine you're on a cruise ship, big, beautiful ship, calm seas. You're not thinking about the lifeboats. I mean, why would you? I mean, nothing's going wrong. But somewhere on that ship, before it ever left port, somebody figured out how many lifeboats were needed and where they were stored and how to get to them and who's in charge of which group. And that work happened on dry land months before the storm with the lights on, the coffee fresh. Nobody's panicking. That's what risk management is. It's not done in the storm. It's done before the storm. And the retirees who do it well, they're the ones who actually sleep through a bad market and are the ones who decide on dry land exactly where the lifeboats are. So concretely, that means three things. Money, the money you need in the next few years is not in the stock market, period. Money in the next several years is in maybe 7 to 10 years is in something stable, because withdrawals are extremely magnified. It's called sequence of returns risk in retirement. Some people call it the dangerous decade, the 5 years before retirement and the 5 years after. Think 2000.com bubble, terrorist attack, mortgage market meltdown. Who can forget all those events? So it's the money that you don't need to touch for roughly 10 years that or more that does the heavy lifting in equities. I mean, the stocks have done more, have built more wealth for the average Joe and Jane lunchbox retiree heading into retirement. Those that have worked hard, saved well, played by the rules. It has created more wealth than anything else in this country. But you, that's money you don't want to touch for a long time. It gives the market time to rebound.

0: En garde!
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2: President, and the reason that matters to you is when the market goes down significantly on a Tuesday morning, you don't want opinions. You want discipline. You want experience. You want risk management. You want somebody who has built the lifeboats before the storm. So score yourself from 1 to 10. 8, 9, or a 10 means you have little to no concerns. If there's a market downturn, you're headed into retirement. You know exactly how much risk you're taking. You know the effects of even a simple 4 or 5% withdrawal of your portfolio might affect in the down years. And here's the thing. At a high level, if you've got $1 million and the market is down 10%, you're down to 900,000. If you don't pull anything out, it only takes 11% return to get to back to that $1 million. But if you pulled out just 5%, because let's say the AC dies, the roof leaks, you had to pull out $50,000, you would need roughly a 25% return the following year just to get back to even. And it's compounded. The more risk or you're taking, the higher it is magnified significantly. Like a 20%, if you're down 20%, if I recall, it's like you need a 45% return just to get back to even. That's not a big deal when you're 20, 30, 40 years old. But if you're near knocking on the doorstep of retirement, it can spell trouble if you don't manage risk properly. So take a moment to score yourself. 8, 9, or 10 means you feel like you have all of that and you know exactly how you're managing your risk. And that if we hit another 2008, like mortgage market meltdown or, God forbid, another terrorist attack, you feel very confident that your portfolio would withstand those kind of storms. So 10 means you have a plan. You know exactly which dollars are in which tier, and you'd sleep through a 40% drop. And one means you'd be on the phone in a panic. So the lower the number, higher concerns. Three scores, keep them in mind that we've done so far. Taxes, healthcare, risk, and the Thrive Planning Framework. So let's talk about I for income. The three most important words in retirement are income, income, income. Your ability to generate income is going to totally dictate your lifestyle in retirement. So if the stock market dropped 30% the morning you retired and stayed down for 2 years or more, would your retirement still work? Most people can't answer that. And here's the strange thing. The answer is knowable. We can model it. It's not mysterious. But most retirees have never had anyone show them or done a stress test or shown them what kind of risk they're actually taking. And here's the thing. Most people have already won the game. They just don't know it. They're taking on far more risk than they need to, is my observation. So let me give you another image. Picture two states of water. When you're saving, money's like a river flowing into the lake. Some years the river ran high, some years it ran low. It didn't matter much because over decades, the lake just kept getting bigger. Retirement's different. Now the river runs the other way. Money's flowing out of the lake to pay your bills, your taxes, your healthcare, your vacations, all those unanticipated expenses. And here's the thing about the lake that's draining. If a bad weather year hits while the lake is full, it's a story. If a bad weather year hits while the lake is draining, it can be a crisis. That's a fancy concept the financial industry calls sequence of returns risk. We just call it the lake. Bad years matter more when the lake is draining. Here's a number worth knowing. Morningstar, the big independent research firm, publishes a safe withdrawal rate every year. The rule of thumb, you've probably heard it before your whole life, it's 4%. Morningstar's number for someone retiring in 2026 is 3.9%, meaning you have $1 million, you don't want to pull out more than about $39,000 a year in the first year you retire. Doesn't sound like a big difference, but it tells you something. The 4% rule isn't actually a rule. They call it a rule, but it's not a rule. It's a calculation. And the calculation moves with the weather. Anyone running their retirement on a rule of thumb instead of an actual plan is taking on weather risk they don't even know they're taking. So score yourself from 1 to 10. 10 means you have you know exactly where to pull from what account, that your income will last, and you're going to weather the storms. You know the tax implications. You know how those withdrawals will affect IRMA, Medicare premiums. So if you understand all that, you're an 8, 9, or a 10, great. But if you're not sure that your current situation would survive a 30% market drop in 1 year, in the first year of retirement, a score of 1, for instance, would mean you've never modeled it. You're maybe a little nervous about the next market downturn and how well your income would fare. If you live to 102, like my grandmother. So now we've covered 4 scores: taxes, healthcare, risk, income. Those are the first 4 of the Thrive Planning Framework. 2

0: more to go into the final segment, and then we'll look at the whole picture. If you've never run the lifeboat drill, if you've never modeled what happens to your retirement when the market drops 30% in a year, you stop working, you can come in for a total wealth evaluation. And through this process, through the Thrive planning process, the first meeting, we call it both meetings, really total wealth evaluation. 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Now, stay with me because we're not done. 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We'll be right back after this short break. Hey, it's David Lucas. Turn on the news today, and you'll hear politicians saying there's no more taxes on Social Security. 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
0: So, 2 letters left of the Thrive we've been going through. 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We've talked about 4 letters, T-H-R-I, taxes, healthcare, risk, and income. 2 letters left, V and E, and then the scorecard, and then what to do with it. V is for vitality. So question number 5, what are you retiring to? Not what you're retiring from, what are you retiring to? On the Tuesday morning after you stop working, what are you doing? Who are you with? What's the reason that gets you out of bed? In 17 years on the air, the retirees I've watched do well, really well, are not, in my observation, the ones with the biggest portfolios. They're the ones who retired towards something. But the retirees who struggle are the ones who retired away from something. A job they were tired of, a commute that was killing them. They got the away from part, but they never built the towards. And this is not soft material. The Harvard study of adult development, the longest running study of human happiness in history, going since 1983, found that the people who do best late in life are the ones with strong relationships, a sense of purpose, better than wealth, better than fame, better than IQ. So score yourself on vitality. 10 means you have a good idea of what your week looks like in retirement, your purpose, your relationships, your physical health, your faith. I think your physical health, I mean, look, what good is a retirement plan? There's this concept, let me put it this way. There's this concept of lifespan and health span. Lifespan is how long you live. Health span is how good you feel while you're living. And so for a lot of people, they begin to feel miserable. Their health has declined because they were working so much. It's happened to all of us. It's just the human existence, right? Oftentimes we're not in as good a health as we'd like to be. And I believe in this concept of vitality. That's why I put it in our framework. That's the V for vitality. I could tell you story after story of seeing people's vitality improve and headed into retirement. I've got a friend, JP Francoeur, who runs JP Fitness and Recovery. He's somebody that's been in the fitness industry here in Central Arkansas for decades. I mean, he was on the Governor's Fitness Council way back when. He helped Mike Huckabee lose all that weight. But they have some amazing technology. I've used it for fitness wise. Like I could lift a 1 pound bar, and physiologically, when I'm hooked up to this device, it's called the Newbie New Fit. I'm getting the muscle recruitment of as if I'm lifting 50 or 60 pound barbells, but I'm not straining my joints, but I'm building muscle, which is huge as you age. But where I've seen it transform our clients' lives, it's just the transformation. Things like we had a client at a recent client event every January, we demonstrate this technology, and she had little to no movement in her fingers. She couldn't even open her fist, I remember. And she, after 12 minutes of treatment, she said, David, I've got 80% feeling back in my hands. And then she could open her hands. I could tell you of a story, a client over at JP Fitness and Recovery. The gentleman had, I believe it was about 6 months of traditional physical therapy after a stroke with little to no mobility in his arm. Within two treatments, he had complete mobility and still has mobility in his arm to this day. The advancements in technology that are happening at a rapid pace are amazing. I believe in vitality so much. When we move into our new office, we will have a vitality corridor and we will bring this technology in-house because I've seen it help so many people. I remember at a client Christmas party, a wife of a husband came in and she said, David, I can't thank you enough. You gave me my husband back. I thought he was going to have to go into full-time care. That's what it's all about right there. Quality of life, relationships, health. That's why vitality, don't overlook it in retirement. The good news is you're going to have newfound time to focus on your health, your relationships, what really matters in life. Because in the end, it's not about the money. I mean, it is, but the money does what? It buys you experiences. Those are the greatest dividends. Because the reality is when you're sitting there at 95 years old on the couch watching Price is Right reruns and then the commercials come on and it's the electric mobility chair or the walk-in showers or the denture cream commercials. I mean, it's like, you know, their target demographic that's watching. At that point, when you're not real mobile in that stage of life, what really matters? Is it the size of your portfolio? Absolutely not. But what it is remember when we did this, remember when we did that. Those good memories with your loved ones are what vitality is all about. And finishing well. And now let's talk about, last but not least, the E in the Thrive Planning Framework for estate and legacy. Question number 6, the last letter, the last question. If something happened to you next Tuesday, would your spouse know everything is, who to call, what to do next? Would your kids know exactly what to do, where every account is, all of that? What your wishes are? What's the plan? This is the question almost nobody asks out loud, and it's the one that creates more anguish for surviving families than any other gap in retirement planning. Estate planning is not about death. It's about stewardship. It's about legacy. It's the simple act of writing down on your terms what happens to a lifetime of work. So take a moment to score yourself on an estate, 1 to 10. The higher the number, the lower the concern. The lower the number, the higher concern. 10 means you've got a will in place, the trust are funded, or you've at least met with an attorney. We have an estate planning attorney here in our office. You met with an attorney, you explored your options there, you've got all the HIPAA documents in place, all the beneficiaries are current, the conversations with your family have happened. One means the documents are old, and the other, it could be there's no documents or no one knows where they are. So take a moment to rate yourself there. Six letters, six questions, six scores. Taxes, healthcare, risk, income, vitality, and estate and legacy. That's it. That's the Thrive framework. That's the whole framework on six fingers. And here is the rule when you're measuring these things, measuring these key foundational areas of a retirement income planning. If you're an 8, 9, or a 10 across all six, congratulations. You've got a coordinated plan. You know where you stand. Sounds like you've got it already taken care of. But if any one of these six is lower, that's your own scorecard telling you something important. It's your named blind spot. And here's the thing about blind spots by definition. You can't see them. They're the things you don't know to look at, which is why my 25 years experience in the financial services industry, by a wide margin, the single biggest source of regret in retirement is not market crashes, not bad luck, not the wrong stocks, but blind spots. If your scorecard found one, that's a gift most people never get. So if your scorecard found anything, you have some concerns, here's exactly what you can do. You can come in for a total wealth evaluation. We'll take you through the process. The first meeting is an evaluate meeting. It's about an hour. That's where we'll do a deep dive in each of the areas of the Thrive Planning Framework. That reminds me of a couple that came in here recently after one of our Total Wealth Live events. And they, I remember it well, Maritza greeted them with some coffee and a little something from the menu. We sat down at what I affectionately call the Big Wood Planning Table. It's nothing formal. It's just a conversation. And so I remember they had circled some areas from the Total Wealth Live event that they had greatest concern: taxes, income, and risk. So we started there and I didn't show them anything. I just started asking a lot of questions. And as I asked those questions, I dug deeper, it became evident no one had ever asked them these kind of questions before. And I remember vividly near the end of the meeting, she leaned in and said, "David, if anything ever happened to him, I wouldn't even know where to start." And that's really what the evaluate meeting is all about. It's not a presentation. It's a conversation designed to uncover what really matters. And I remember they came in a few days later because they wanted to know the truth. So we laid it all out. We call it the second meeting, the verify meeting. And we show them where they're at today and where they could be if everything started working together. And near the end of the meeting, they both said, "We've never had this kind of clarity before, David." And let me tell you, that kind of clarity doesn't come from having more investments. That kind of clarity comes from coordination. That kind of clarity comes from the Thrive Planning Framework, a process we walk every family through. And so back to the blind spots, if you find yourself rating yourself lower in six of these key areas, one of the six of the key, and you'd like to get on our calendar with one of our Total Wealth Fiduciary Advisors, you can give us a ring. 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Before I sign off, one quick introduction. I mentioned him a few times today. Chris Glancy is our Chief Investment Officer at Lucas Total Wealth. Chris holds two of the most rigorous credentials in the profession. The CFA, he's a chartered financial analyst, and also the president of the Arkansas CFA Society, and on the investment side, and a CPA designation with accreditation in business valuation on the tax and accounting side. And that's an unusual combo. And most people pick one lane. Chris earned the right to drive in both. So what this means for you as a listener to the show, when you come into Lucas Total Wealth, a Total Wealth evaluation, the work behind the scenes is done by a team that brings serious depth across investment, taxes, and business planning, not opinions, discipline. And Chris will be joining me in the coming weeks soon on the Total Wealth.
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3: big issue. I'm Paul Stevens, Fox News. Tensions still high in the Middle East. This as the war with Iran continues into month number 7 as world leaders gather in New York City this week for the UN General Assembly.
4: President Trump will travel to New York this week where he's expected to speak at the United Nations General Assembly. On the sidelines of that event, he's expected to meet with Gulf leaders amid the continued unrest with Iran. There's also new pressure on the administration over Iran. In a new Fox News poll, 7 in 10 voters say they believe the Trump administration lacks a clear strategy for ending the conflict. That includes 95% of Democrats, 83% of independents, and 43% of Republicans. The continued unrest causing gas prices to soar and fueling criticism over affordability across the country.
3: And that is Fox's Alex Hogan. And yes, China's leader Xi Jinping set to visit the U.S. this week before his first state dinner in more than a decade, with talks expected to focus on the war with Iran, AI, trade, critical minerals, and tensions over Taiwan.
5: It's not clear which of these critical issues could dominate the summit this week in Washington. Will it be Iran? Of course, no country buys more oil from Iran than China. Could they use their leverage for diplomacy to try to end that 7-month conflict? Could there be some major business deals signed? President Xi is traveling with several CEOs. That's rare for China. We could see movement, too, perhaps on Chinese EVs, either sold in the U.S. or perhaps manufactured in the U.S. That's something President Trump has hinted at in the past. The high point likely to be a state dinner at which all the leaders of AI are expected to be present.
3: And that is Fox's Steve Harrigan in Beijing. The president is expected to personally greet the Chinese leader when he lands at Joint Base Andrews on Wednesday. That's an unusual move since visiting leaders typically are welcomed by the president at the White House. 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
3: Singer Ed Sheeran breaking his silence and apologizing after controversy upends his U.S. tour. Sheeran opening his Philadelphia concert last night by addressing the fallout over rapper Macklemore, who was dropped from the tour after making some pro-Palestinian comments during a show at MetLife Stadium in New Jersey recently. Sheeran saying he could no longer stay silent on what he calls a humanitarian issue.
9: What happened in Israel and at the Nova Music Festival on October 7th was horrific and compounded centuries of Jewish pain. What is happening in Gaza is catastrophic and unjustifiable and disproportionate. Our heart has been broken by the scale of devastation and loss of civilians' lives.
3: And the Philadelphia show was Sheeran's first since the controversy erupted. His other opening acts and the supporting band withdrew after Macklemore was removed from that tour. A Missouri woman accused of threatening the family of a 17-year-old Texas student who was stabbed to death at a high school track meet. Fox's Chanley Painter.
10: Last week, 34-year-old Sharifa Nicole Henderson was arrested in Kansas City, Missouri, just 2 days after a federal grand jury in Texas indicted her on 3 counts of interstate threatening communications. Prosecutors allege Henderson made 3 separate death threats against the family of Austin Metcalf in the days after Carmelo Anthony was convicted for stabbing Metcalf at a track meet in April 2025. One of those messages read this, quote, "I will hunt you forever until I kill you. I will be there. You will always have to look over your expletive shoulder."
3: And again, that is Fox's Chanley Painter. The suspect could spend up to 5 years in federal prison on each charge if convicted. The underlying case drew protests and racially charged debate, although attorneys on both sides have said killing itself was not about race. I'm Paul Stevens. This is Fox.
11: How did I lose weight? And I did. Lean, right here. I did. I love this stuff. Listen, Brickhouse Nutrition been with me for a long time. So chatting with Miles, I'm up at like 2:35. True story, I never minded being 2:35, but you know what minded? 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

0: Welcome. It is Verdict with Senator Ted Cruz. Ben Ferguson with you. It's so nice to have you with us if you are listening on radio stations around the country. And Senator, we've got a lot to talk about on the show, including some really great numbers that deal with the economy. And they're being completely overlooked by the media, who wants it to be doom and gloom before the midterms.
1: So today, the Census Bureau released new numbers. And right now, today, in America, we have the highest median income for American families ever recorded in history. At the same time, we have the lowest poverty rate ever recorded in history. Both of these are historical records. It is a big damn deal. And you know what? I'm willing to bet money it didn't lead the news on ABC News. It didn't lead the news on NBC News. It didn't lead the news on CNN. Because we are 6 weeks out from an election, and the only thing they want to cover is how bad the economy is, how terrible everything is. Don't believe the facts. Don't believe the numbers. Just believe their message that orange man bad, Trump bad. That's all they want to say. These numbers are a big, big deal. They're cause to celebrate, and we all ought to be celebrating.
0: Yeah, they're really incredible, and we're going to break them down for you in a moment so that you understand what this means for so many Americans, especially those that were living in poverty. Before we get to that, if you're going to change someone's life, you want to know it actually lasts. And that's one reason Compassion International has become one of the most trusted child development ministries in the world. Now, independent research shows children sponsored through Compassion, they stay in school longer. They're 40% more likely to graduate from high school. And this is incredible. 80% more likely to finish college. And that's because sponsorship isn't just temporary relief. It's a long-term investment through the local church, meeting the fiscal needs while sharing the hope of Jesus. Now, you can join me and do what I do, which is you can sponsor a child for just $43 a month. And you can help shape a child's future forever. So sponsor a child today at compassion.com. That's compassion.com. So, Senator, let's just start with one of the lines that I think should not be political. It should be celebrated by everyone in this country, by the way, who's in Washington, D.C., your colleagues. And that is, we have the lowest level of people living in poverty since there has been any data on this in the United States of America. In my entire lifetime, in your entire lifetime, any age group that's listening or watching this show on YouTube, this is the best it's ever been. How is that not breaking news, front page of every newspaper? And as you described a moment ago, it's like it didn't even happen.
1: Well, if Barack Obama was president, it would be front page news. If Joe Biden were president, it would be front page news. It's not front page news because Donald Trump is president and we have a Republican House and Senate, and the media doesn't want it to be front page news. But here, I want to read to you the Reuters story reporting on the numbers that came out. The U.S. poverty rate edged down to the lowest on record in 2025, while median household income hit a record high, the Census Bureau said on Tuesday. There were 34.5 million people in poverty in 2025, the agency said. The decline marked the second consecutive annual drop in the poverty rate and brought it to its lowest level since the Bureau began tracking the measure. It came as policymakers debate the impact of federal spending cuts on safety net programs. The poverty rate, the percentage of people living in poverty, dipped 0.5 percentage points to 10.2% last year, the Bureau said. The supplemental measure of poverty, which takes into account non-cash government benefits and taxes, was at 13.1%. And the median household income increased 2.6% to $87,460. In 2025, a family with two adults and two children was classified as in poverty if their annual income was less than $32,649, the Bureau said. The official poverty rate for children fell to an historic low of 13.4% in 2025. So not only is the poverty rate at a historic low, but the poverty rate for children is at an historic low. Most people in the United States had health insurance for some or all of 2025, the Bureau said. But 26.7 million people, or 7.9% of the population, did not have health coverage at any time. This was not a significant change from the previous year, the Bureau said, and the uninsured rate remains near historic lows. Now, I want you to ask yourself something. Why are you not hearing that on the news?
0: Yeah. It's deliberate. It's deliberate. It is. I mean, I don't think we can overstate how deliberate this is, because I was watching the news today and I was getting ready to go on TV tonight right before we were recording this. And there, everybody was talking about, well, gas prices, diesel prices, this is terrible, that's terrible. They were not talking about this issue because they know that if the American people are proud of this country, if they're excited about where this country's going, if they realize, and we connect part two of the story, that the medium income's the highest it's also ever been in our lifetime, that is like every American is doing better. This is great for us.
1: Well, here's what the White House put out on Twitter. New Census Bureau data shows real household income reached its highest level in history, $87,460 in 2025, surpassing the previous record. You know when the previous record was set?
0: When was that?
1: In President Trump's first term. So the old record was Trump won. The new record is the second term. Yep. After-tax household incomes rose by 3.1% in 2025. The poverty rate in the U.S. fell to its lowest level in history, falling back to the lowest level of the first Trump administration, also in 2019, and the child poverty rate reached an historic low in 2025. Now, what do you think happened to after-tax household income during the first Trump administration?
0: What was that?
1: It rose an average of 3.9% a year.
0: Yep.
1: What do you think happened to after-tax household income under Joe Biden?
0: What was that?
1: It dropped an average of 1.2% a year. So under Trump 1, it's going up 3.9% a year. Under Biden, it is not going up at all. It is going up zero, and it is, in fact, going down 1.2% a year. What do you think it's doing now in Trump 2?
0: Well, give me the numbers.
1: Going up again. 3.1%. So it's real simple. You are richer. You have more money. Your family has more money. You get paid more in your job. Your assets are worth more. Your 401k is worth more. Your savings are worth more. With Trump as president, with a Republican Senate, with a Republican House, when the Democrats are in power, you make less. Your family makes less. Your assets are worth less. The stock market is worth less. And by the way, when the socialists and communists are in power, which is where the Democrats are going, you don't just make less. They come and take what you have already.
0: Yeah. Don't forget, this party also voted against the biggest tax cut in history in this country as well. They want to tax you into oblivion. We're going to talk even more about these numbers and break them down. Don't forget, you can download this show. We do Verdict with Ted Cruz, the podcast, 3 days a week. So you can download it wherever you get your podcast. It's always free. And also, a lot of the shows we do on YouTube, so you can watch the show on YouTube as well. Just subscribe to Verdict with Ted Cruz there. And you can listen on this radio show around the country as well. We'll take a quick break. It is Verdict with Ted Cruz. Ben Ferguson with you. A lot more coming up right after this.
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4: 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I never minded being 2:35, but you know what minded? 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

0: Welcome back. It is Verdict with Senator Ted Cruz. Ben Ferguson with you as well. 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If you got an iPhone, you have the podcast app already on your phone. So just in your little search bar, put in podcast. Purple icon pops up. And then click on it. Then put in Ted Cruz or Verdict with Ted Cruz. It'll come up right there. It's that easy. You can also tell Siri or Alexa, download or play Verdict with Ted Cruz. It will do it for you as well. If you just joined us, we're talking about these incredible two amazing numbers. One, the poverty level in this country is the lowest it's ever been in history. And medium income is at the highest levels ever. Now, Senator, while we're doing this, we talk about, you know, the headlines at CNN and CBS and NBC and ABC. I just want you to know right now exactly what is on the home page of CBS News. Their top story is this. UN experts say U.S. may have committed war crimes with two Iran strikes. Their next story next to that is farmer who voted for Trump says farmers are all just in survival mode. Below that, Iran downed at least two American drones in recent days, officials say. Below that, Trump ordered DOJ not to appeal ruling loosening gun limit, sources say. Nothing about the economy. You go to ABC News. Their top story, drone reports briefly paused flight operations at D.C. airports. Their other big story, most stressful winter as El Nino fueled coastal erosion in SoCal, likely to get worse. And their other story, body found in the Grand Canyon. So nothing there. Go for the trifecta. You go over to NBC News. Their top story, Josh Shapiro urges swift AI rules. Again, doom and gloom with AI. Says relying on tech companies is flat out wrong. Their other big story, Ohio mother of 16 kids found living in squandered home pleads not guilty to child endangerment. Those are their top two stories on NBC News. So it's proof. We're not just saying it, Senator. They're doing everything they can to make sure that there is no good news on either of these stories. They'll just be silent on them completely.
1: By the way, CNN, what do you think their lead story is? I just pulled it up. The lead story, one place you won't find President Trump starring in GOP ads. Then the next story, Trump seen with Kennedy Center demolished poster. Judge orders 30-day notice before any major changes. The next story, Kevin Warsh justified Donald Trump. Now what? The next story, Princess Diana's brother claims Charles sounded giddily elated the night of her death. I don't even see it on CNN's website. It's not news.
0: By the way, CBS News, they have different tabs, right? So they have U.S., Iran war, truck safety, midterms, world politics.
1: And by the way, here's some more. Everyone hates data centers. Lawyers love them. The world's busiest, deadliest sea route keeps getting busier with some kidnapped and forced onto boats. Fed up Pennsylvania Democrats plot to run for Fetterman's seat in 2028.
0: Yeah. I got,
1: not
0: by the way, I'll
1: a
0: give you,
1: word about
0: not
1: it.
0: A word. By the way, CBS News, they've got these tabs, Senator. They have a money watch tab. Like, surely this economic news would be there. Their top story right now, what the Fed rate hike reveals about Warsh, Trump, and inflation. Then one in three Americans with health insurance have medical debt, survey says. And then OpenAI reveals six more instances of unexpected or concerning AI behavior. Those are their stories on their on the new the Money Watch just tab. So and then their big story is no relief in sight for U.S. drivers as gas and diesel prices surge. There it is. Like, look, not even on their money page.
1: It is sadly. Their partisan agenda is not hard to figure out. They want you to think everything about the economy is horrible. Yep. And objectively, the highest median family income in recorded history is not horrible. That is an inconvenient fact. Also objectively, the lowest poverty rate ever recorded in American history. Even if you're a crazy left-wing partisan, it's hard to spin that as bad news. Yeah. And not only that, the lowest child poverty rate in recorded history.
0: Yeah.
1: There's no way if you're some
0: amazing.
1: Lefty on TV, what do you
0: poverty?
1: Say about that?
0: Yeah. Yeah.
1: Other than I hate Trump, which is their entire message. Trump bad, and they want to convince you. Look, if you're looking at your 401k and the stock market keeps going up and up and up, like, that's your savings for retirement, and they want to convince you should be really unhappy about that.
0: Yeah, you should be. Let's talk strategy for just a second, because I keep getting asked this question, and look, it goes, it's the economy stupid. I think a new way of putting it in 2026.
1: By the way, do you know what the number one driver is of your stock market at record highs?
0: What is that?
1: And your 401k at record highs? Data center construction in the U.S. And the Democrats and the radical left are doing everything they can. They want to halt all data center construction in America. Bernie Sanders has introduced legislation to do that. You know who else wants to do that? The Chinese communists want to halt all data center construction in America. That is the major driver of job growth across the country. And by the way, not just blue-collar jobs, construction workers, electricians, but also white-collar jobs are being driven by that. But it is also driving the stock market gains that are, if you're a teacher and your pension fund is invested in the stock market, your pension fund is going up, your 401k is going up, and the left is literally trying to strangle the economic growth that is happening. And you know what they'll do if they succeed in halting all data center construction in America? They'll then blame the economic devastation that they know will result from that. They'll say it's all Trump's fault.
0: Yeah. Yeah. This is the game plan. Now, I go back to just how dishonest they are on this. And it reminds me, strategy-wise, we've got to do a better job. And when we give you this information, everybody that's listening or watching, like, please share this with your friends. They're not going to hear about it anywhere. We just
1: your friends don't
0: point.
1: Know. I promise
0: yeah, they don't
1: your
0: know.
1: Friends don't know. Think of your 10 closest friends, ideally people who are going to be voters on Election Day or people who should be voters, and ask them, hey, how do you think median income today compares to historically? How do you think poverty rate compares? And I promise you, if they're liberals, they'll say, oh, median income's way down and poverty rate has gone through the roof because Trump is terrible. Even if they're not liberals, if they're just apolitical, if they're just someone who kind of lives and occasionally watches the news, I'm willing to bet if you ask them, they're going to say median income is way down and poverty is way up, because that's what the dishonest corporate media is trying to convince them every single day, because they have a political objective and that objective is furthered by lying to the voters. So let's use this podcast to counteract the lies.
0: Amen.
1: With the truth.
0: Yeah, no, it's here. We've got the data for you. Please make sure you tell your family and friends, because they need to understand just how great things are. And again, job numbers, 3x what they were supposed to be in August as well. That is something else no one else is talking about. We're going to take a quick break. It is Verdict with Senator Ted Cruz, Ben Ferguson with you. Don't forget, download our podcast and listen 3 days a week as well. A lot more coming up. We'll be right back after this.
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13: Fox News, I'm Angelo Bavaro. President Trump will welcome Chinese leader Xi Jinping to the U.S. this week. Among the issues on the table, Iran.
14: No country buys more oil from Iran than China. Could they use their leverage for diplomacy to try to end that seven-month conflict? Could there be some major business deals signed? President Xi is traveling with several CEOs. That's rare for China.
13: Fox's Steve Harrigan. Also this week, President Trump will meet with world leaders in New York City for the UN General Assembly.
15: On the sidelines of that event, he's expected to meet with Gulf leaders amid the continued unrest with Iran. There's also new pressure on the administration over Iran. In a new Fox News poll, 7 in 10 voters say they believe the Trump administration lacks a clear strategy for ending the conflict.
13: That is Fox's Alex Hogan. America is listening to Fox News.
0: How did I lose weight? And I did. Lean, right here. I did. I love this stuff. 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
0: Welcome back. It is Verdict with Senator Ted Cruz, Ben Ferguson with you. Nice to have you with us on radio stations across the country. And as a reminder, if you like the show, you'll love the podcast that we do 3 days a week. So make sure you download Verdict with Ted Cruz wherever you get your podcast. All right, Senator, let's get into another big issue, and that is James Tallarico. I guess he's being called a liar by his lesbian pastor, who says he's lying to you about what his true political beliefs are. So if you're being called out by your lesbian pastor that you're lying to everybody, but doing it, I guess, in a weird complimentary way, I don't know. This is like as confusing as him. By the way, a side note, I feel like, to be fair and balanced here, I need to ask you the same James Tallarico question. Who is your favorite Texas drag queen?
1: I feel quite confident I don't have one. No, wait, that's not accurate. Okay.
0: You took 10 seconds too long to answer that question. It's supposed to be instant, like, what's your birthday? Where do you go to church?
1: My favorite drag queen in Texas
0: is
1: a beautiful young lady named Benjamina Ferguson.
0: Oh, yeah, let's see that. There we go. There we go.
1: Humana. Look, the two most radical, the two most dangerous Senate candidates in America are James Tallarico and Abdul El-Sayed in Texas and Michigan. There are a lot of extreme and radical candidates running as Democrats across the country, but Tallarico and El-Sayed are the two worst in the country.
0: Yeah.
1: Every week, more facts come out about how radical and extreme they are. This week, the facts came out that Tallarico's own pastor accused him of being a liar. Now, she didn't mean to. She was caught on tape.
0: This was an accident. This wasn't a sermon.
1: So I'll read from the Daily Wire. Exclusive. Tallarico's lesbian minister caught on camera saying his political makeover is a lie. Quote, I can guarantee you that once he gets elected, he'll change his tune back to where he was. A lesbian minister at James Tallarico's longtime Austin church believes the Democrat is playing a political game in an attempt to flip Texas blue as he races to recast his record on transgender issues and his declaration that God is non-binary, according to undercover footage obtained by the Daily Wire. Reverend Babs Miller, minister to the parish at St. Andrew's Presbyterian Church, was caught making stunning admissions about Tallarico's political makeover as he seeks to win over conservative-minded Texas moderates. The newfound shifts include striking new positions, including support for a national ban on gender transition surgeries for minors and opposition to transgender athletes competing in girls' sports when he believes it, quote, threatens safety or fairness. When an undercover journalist told Miller that Republicans were attacking Tallarico over his, quote, God is non-binary comment, she responded, duh, agreeing with the theological assertion before shedding light on his internal political strategy. Quote, he's getting some advice that I don't think he should be following, Miller said. Miller then suggested that Tallarico would reverse to his embrace of the LGBT movement's most extreme elements if he wins the race against Texas Republican Attorney General Ken Paxton. Quote, I can guarantee you that once he gets elected, he'll change his tune back to where he was, she said. When the undercover journalist suggested Tallarico had to, quote, play this game, Miller shook her head and agreed. Quote, that's what his campaign has convinced him of. Miller said, the Democratic Party is backing off of their stance on trans and all this, so his staff is encouraging him to do kind of the same thing just for the next 50 weeks, whatever days. Quote, I think it's bad advice personally, but if it helps him win, okay. By the way, this is a pastor saying he's lying.
0: Yeah.
1: But if it helps him win, okay. I don't recall thou shalt not lie unless the lying helps you win and deceive the voters, and then you can force your radical left-wing agenda on the voters. But according to this pastor, and okay, by the way,
0: let's be clear, though. This is not that crazy. If you believe that God's non-binary and there's six genders, then there's probably 17 different versions of the truth, right? This is the version of the truth for today, and then tomorrow there could be new truth.
1: You're wrong on that. Tallarico does not believe there's 17 versions of the truth. There is one truth, the woke truth, the radical woke truth. This is the guy who says, I love trans children. This is the guy who says there's six genders. This is the guy who says God is non-binary. He is zealous.
0: Don't forget the favorite drag queen. Don't forget how fast he can answer that question, too. Let's throw that in there.
1: He is a zealot. And so it's not that he believes what he's saying today is the truth. He doesn't believe that at all. He knows he's lying. His pastor knows he's lying.
0: Yeah.
1: He's willing to lie because the truth of his radical vision is so compelling. His whole life is devoted to it. All right. By the way, I don't want our listeners just to take my word for it that this is what his pastor said. I want you to listen right now to his pastor, the Reverend Babs Miller, caught on undercover camera. Give a listen.
19: Trump people are attacking Tallarico for saying that God is non-binary. That's literally what he is.
20: Yeah.
19: He went on Fox News and like walked that back. Did you see that?
20: Yeah, he's giving some advice that I don't think you should be following.
19: Yeah, because that's why, that's what, frankly, what, something yes. that attracted me to this church was like...
20: And I can guarantee you that once he gets elected, he'll change his tune
19: yeah.
20: back to where he was.
19: Okay, but he has to kind of play this game.
20: Yes,
19: kind
20: of that's like... that's what his campaign has convinced him of, is that the Democratic Party is backing off on their stand.

0: En garde!
1: Fencing is taking the nation by storm. 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
2: Christianity, really, the ethos of Satan, then if it helps him win, okay.
3: Yeah.
2: Like that's simply, that at the end of the day. And by the way, when I say the ethos of Satan, I'm not engaged in hyperbole. Like Lucifer was an angel, and he looked upon God and wanted to be God. And if it helps him win, okay, follow your own, whatever you want to do, whatever your impulse is, whatever your desire is, give in to that desire. There is no sin. There is no wrong. There is no right. There is no truth. It is only if it helps him win, okay. If it feels good, do it. If someone else is hurt, it doesn't matter. If children are hurt, that's okay. If it helps him win, okay. That is the very essence of the opposite of Christianity.
3: Let me ask you a question on the Tallarico campaign in general. You've obviously run for election in Texas several times. So many people from outside Texas are looking at this wet race and wondering how it could be, quote-unquote, so close, knowing what you're saying right now. And I heard an interesting theory from a reporter that asked me about it, and they said, well, it seems that Texas is more focused on gas prices and economic issues than social issues, and they don't seem to be that bothered by Tallarico. Do you agree with that or disagree in 2026? I personally disagree with that. I do think that Texans care about these issues. I do think they're going to care when they hear, for example, that his pastor's like, oh, don't worry, he's lying to you, and he'll change back the day after the election, after he wins. I think these things of being able to instantly name your favorite drag queen in Texas, that is not in the norm of Texas voters. And I reject this idea that, oh, no, it's got to be just about these other issues like the economy.
2: Look, there is a basic dynamic that has played out in American politics for a long time, which is conservatives win when we effectively articulate what it is we believe. And there's a reason for that. This country is fundamentally a center-right country. Most Americans, certainly most Texans, agree with center-right common sense ideas and values. They work, they make sense. The inverse is equally true, which is liberals win when they effectively obfuscate what they believe, when they lie, when they cover it up. Why? Because the country's fundamentally a center-right country. And the crazy left-wing views of the radical left are not where the voters are. And so what Tallarico is doing, that is what left-wing candidates always do. They lie, they deceive you. You know, earlier today I did something I do every year, which is a group of cadets from West Point will come down to Washington, and I'll sit down with like 20, 30 cadets and spend about an hour talking to them and answering their questions. And one question I got today was, you know, what lessons, what advice would you give? And I said, you know, the advice I give newly elected members of Congress is do what you said you would do. Whatever you said in September and October, you told the voters you were going to do that in January or February. Now, that sounds radical, but it is simple truth. Tell the truth on the front end and then do what you said on the back end. And principled conservatives, that's what they do. And radical leftists, that's the opposite of what they do.
3: Great point. It's Verdict with Senator Ted Cruz, Ben Ferguson with you. We'll take a quick break. Don't forget, download our podcast 3 days a week as well. A lot more coming up on the show. We'll be right back.
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7: How did I lose weight? 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I did. 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

0: time. So chatting with Miles, I'm up at like 2:35. True story, I never minded being 2:35, but you know what minded? 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
0: All right, welcome back. It is Verdict with Senator Ted Cruz, Ben Ferguson with you as well. And it's really nice to have you with us if you're listening on radio stations around the country.
9: Senator, I want to get into another big story, and that deals with the other radical candidate you were talking about and warning about earlier in the show, and that is El Saeed. And there is some news has been broken by the Free Beacon about some deletion of some videos from, you know, just some of those around him.
10: Well, not just some of those around him. His pastor is his imam in this case, and there's an interesting parallel. Both Talarico and El Saeed are trying to lie to the voters. They're both trying to cover up what they actually believe because the voters are horrified by what they actually believe, by what they're committed to. And in both instances, their religious leaders, their pastors, are inadvertently revealing that they are lying to you. And so, all right, let's give the facts on El Saeed. I'm going to read from the Washington Free Beacon. Abdul El Saeed's imam scrubs videos of sermons lauding Hamas leader, urging congregants to vote for El Saeed. Abdelhamid Al-Giziawa of the Muslim Community Association of Ann Arbor called Ismail Haniyeh a, quote, heroic martyr and a, quote, symbol of jihad. Left-wing Michigan Senate candidate Abdul El Saeed's imam scrubbed videos of his sermons from YouTube, including one in which he gave a, quote, absentee funeral prayer hailing the late Hamas leader Ismail Haniyeh as a, quote, heroic martyr, and another in which he urged his congregants to vote for El Saeed. The Muslim Community Association of Ann Arbor's YouTube channel featured dozens of recordings of Imam Abdelhamid Al-Gizawa's sermons as recently as Tuesday, but now shows only the message, quote, this channel doesn't have any content. A video of Al-Ghazawa's August 2nd, 2024 sermon. By the way, this wasn't a long time ago. This was 2 years ago.
9: Yeah.
10: Eulogizing Haniyeh, which was also accessible on Tuesday, is now, quote, unavailable and set to private.
9: I wonder why.
10: So is a sermon Al-Ghazawa delivered in the wake of El Saeed's primary victory, in which the imam described his victory as, quote, a very big victory for Muslims and for the Islamic nation. Listen to those words again. His imam said El Saeed's Democrat primary victory was a very big victory, quote, for the Islamic nation. What nation do you think he's talking about? He's talking about this country. He's talking about this country as an Islamic nation under forced Sharia law. That's what he believes. It's what El Saeed believes. It's why El Saeed says he has a, quote, obligation to follow Sharia law. And by the way, the imam agrees on the obligation. Let me continue reading. The removal comes in the wake of a series of Washington Free Beacon reports on Al-Ghazawa and the MCA of Ann Arbor, where El Saeed typically prays, according to a source familiar with the situation. There, Al-Ghazawa spoke about El Saeed personally, telling his congregants that the Muslim community had a, quote, obligation to vote for El Saeed in November. Why? To, quote, change the society. He also eulogized Haniyeh in a sermon delivered 2 days after the late terrorist leader died from an explosive device smuggled into his guest house in Tehran. Here's what he said, quote, he is a symbol of jihad, a symbol of struggle, a symbol of patriotism, and a symbol of devotion. No one loves him except someone who loves God and his messenger. In other words, if you love God, you love the head of Hamas, who carried out the October 7th rape and murder of over 1,200 innocent civilians, rape of little girls and women. And by the way, if, according to this imam, if you love God, you love him. Quote, he is a righteous man, one of the righteous. He wanted to liberate Palestine, his land and his homeland. He sought nothing more than that, except for murdering innocent civilians and raping women and girls. But nothing more than that, other than that. Yet despite this, the unjust and wicked killed him. We ask Almighty God to grant him a place in paradise, O God. Place him among the martyrs and the righteous. you know, there's no ambiguity there. You know exactly what El Said's pastor believes. And by the way, I believe that's what El Said believes as well. But okay, you may say, all right, maybe the place he worships, the pastor, is just a complete whack job. But maybe El Said is not. Well, we also know that El Said campaigned repeatedly alongside Hassan Piker. Hassan Piker, the radical, America-hating, racist person who hates African-Americans, who hates Christians, who hates America, who said, quote, America deserves 9/11. Well,
9: by the way, we played a montage. We can't play it here because there's too many F-bombs in it. And you don't hear anything, but there's now a montage online going around of Hassan Piker, how many different times he says on his podcast, whatever you want to call it, his live stream, that he blanking hates America. And it's like years of him saying, God, I hate this country. God, I hate America. I blanking hate America. That's what the guy really believes. And that's who the Democrats' number one surrogate is.
10: And by the way, this is a clip from just recently where he said America is worse than Al-Qaeda. Here, give a listen.
11: Said that America is the top dog in terrorism.
12: Yes.
11: Do you think America then is worse than Al-Qaeda?
12: Pound for pound, as far as the number of deaths, yes, we have caused tremendous terror all around the world. I think that that is not only terror that we are waging on regular civilians in nations in the periphery, but it's also having consequences on ourselves. It's having dramatic consequences on the home front.
10: Pound for pound, he says, America is worse than Al-Qaeda. By the way, this is just days after the 25th anniversary of 9/11, where Al-Qaeda murdered nearly 3,000 Americans. He also very much wants the Ayatollah in Iran to have a nuclear weapon. Here, give a listen.
11: Do you think the Middle East would be more stable if Iran had a nuclear weapon?
12: I believe yes. I think that the Middle East would be more stable. Having said that, once again, I'm not advocating. I'm not trying to, send Iran enriched nuclear uranium.
10: Oh, but he sure wants them to have it. He sure wants them to have it. And look, these comments are so extreme that even CNN, Dana Bash, couldn't take it anymore. Listen to what she said about it.
9: Yeah, and for context, the clip we just played for you guys of Hassan Piker, this is what CNN had just played on the air, and I want you to listen to Dana Bash and how she responds.
13: El Said's campaign did put out a statement saying that he doesn't agree with his sentiment on Al-Qaeda, probably because he's running in a democracy to be part of a democratically elected government other than, as opposed to Al-Qaeda, which is an actual terrorist organization.
9: Senator, I got to say, I couldn't agree with Dana more on that assessment.
10: Look, you know, in CNN's own words, he is running to be democratically elected in an actual democracy as opposed to a terrorist organization like Al-Qaeda. And yet, El Said embraces this radical imam who calls the head of Hamas a heroic martyr, and he embraces Hassan Piker, who thinks that America is worse than Al-Qaeda. There is a basic principle in life: when they tell you who they are, believe them.
9: Don't forget, we do this show 3 days a week as a podcast. So download Verdict with Ted Cruz wherever you get your podcast. And we'll see you back here on this radio station as well next week and also on YouTube as well. Have a great week.
0: How did I lose weight? And I did. Lean, right here. I did. I love this stuff. Listen, Brickhouse Nutrition been with me for a long time. So chatting with Miles, I'm up at like 235. True story, I never minded being 235, but you know what minded? 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
15: Deciding mode. I'm Angelo Bavaro, Fox News. President Trump warning that a major decision on possible new U.S. military action against Iran could be coming.
16: President Trump tells Fox News he's in a deciding mode and that very big things are going to be happening in the not so distant future. The president described the current choices on the table as wiping Iran out, letting them rot economically, or making a deal. He added, my question is, if and when do I blow the entire nation up? They better behave. Now, I asked the president about the UN General Assembly this week. Iranian President Masoud Pezeshkian is going to be there. And I asked if he'd be open to meeting with the Iranian leader, and he said he'd probably be open to it, but described this weekend as no different from any other weekend.
15: That is Fox's Trey Yingst. The war with Iran now in its seventh month. The U.S. continues its naval blockade of Iranian ports while Iran restricts shipping through the Strait of Hormuz. Fighting also continues across the wider region. Meantime, President Trump will also welcome Chinese leader Xi Jinping to the U.S. this week in his first state visit in more than a decade.
17: The president is greeting Xi at Joint Base Andrews, which is rare as U.S. presidents usually welcome foreign leaders at the White House. After that warm meeting, though, the two will delve into some tough topics like AI, Iran, and trade. Treasury Secretary Scott Bessent is helping to spearhead talks on the latter. He and United States Representative Jameson Greer are meeting with Chinese Premier Vi Lufeng in New York today. And per Reuters, Bessent will try to set up some potential agreements on AI, tariffs, and critical minerals. Bessent could also bring up the shared risks of AI opening up the possibility of cooperation with China on the issue.
15: That is Fox's Madeline Rivera. President Trump also holding a state dinner for the Chinese president, and several top tech leaders are expected to attend. 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
15: The midterm elections are getting underway with mail ballots already going out and early voting beginning in some states. Polls show the high cost of living is a major concern for voters. Senate Majority Whip John Barrasso of Wyoming telling NBC's Meet the Press Republicans are focused on affordability.
29: And that's why we need more American energy production. We need to get rid of regulations. We need to do more with permitting. That's legislation we're working on now. The president and Republicans are focused on all of those things.
15: Democrats have pointed to the U.S. conflict with Iran and President Trump's tariffs for raising prices for Americans and say they will do more to lower the cost of living than Republicans. A former Cornell University student has sued the school and others over an alleged sexual assault at a fraternity house.
30: The former student claiming that in October 2024, when she was 20 years old, seven fraternity members drugged and raped her over the course of several hours. In the 101-page filing, the woman points to group chat messages allegedly urging other members of the fraternity to join in on the assault as it was happening. At the time, she reported the incident to the school, and the president released this statement in November 2024 saying that the behavior that has been outlined in the many allegations received is abhorrent and cannot be tolerated within our community.
15: Fox's Chanley Painter, the school says it placed that chapter and several students on suspension following that incident. An attorney for one of those accused fraternity members denied all the accusations. Paramount and 12 states seeking to block its $110 billion acquisition of Warner Brothers are reportedly close to a settlement. The Justice Department has cleared the deal, but the state sued in July. Terms under discussion include independent monitoring of CNN and a commitment on theatrical releases. I'm Angelo Bavaro, and this is Fox News.
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0: All right, now's the time for you to call in to be on the after show. We can knock things around a little bit more. We have a little bit more time. We don't have the constrictions of hard breaks, commercial breaks we've got to hit. Hey, look, that's just broadcast TV or radio in this case, just the way it is. By the way, if you haven't looked at some of our videos, by all means, check out YouTube. But we are putting more and more videos of our videos on Facebook, the Gun Talk Facebook page. And we're getting, I was going to say thousands of views. That's not true. We're getting millions. Actually, we're getting hundreds of millions of views on Facebook on our gun videos. And some of them are a little bit longer. Some of them are very short. We're talking 10 seconds at a time. You never know what's going to be there. But, yeah, check out our Facebook page for Gun Talk. And then, of course, I'm over on X a fair amount of time. You can go follow me. I'm at Gun Talk is how I am. You know, that's my label or handle or whatever you call it over on X, formerly Twitter. It's a fun place for conversations, and also you get a lot of Second Amendment news there. I try to share that as much as I can. Right now we got some conversations going on about this guy in Twin Falls, Idaho, who used his suppressed, silenced, whichever you prefer, pistol to shoot back at a guy who's murdering people with an AR. What we're finding out is that the fella in Twin Falls, his name is Jordan Salinas, is a serious gun person, serious self-defense protector kind of guy. Different attitude from most people. Takes it, you know, beyond serious. It's a way of life for him. And, you know, that may not be for you. But it also is one of those reminders that if you're going to think of yourself as a sheepdog, if you're going to think of yourself as a protector, thinking about it, imagining yourself as that actually doesn't do you a lot of good. I mean, not that it does you no good at all. It does kind of prepare you mentally, but you also have to do some other things. You got to choose a good gun, sighting system, holster rig. You got to go get some training. Training is not practice. Once again, training is not practice, and practice is not training. The two are not the same thing. Training involves an instructor. If there's no instructor there, it's not training, which means you got to go take a class or a bunch of classes. Got to make a commitment. Or you can just say, you know, I'm just going to let it happen. Whatever happens, I'll take my chances. I don't like that. And for me, I'm not a laissez-faire kind of guy. I'm going to do what I can to prepare. Understanding, look, I get it. Understanding that it may not be enough. It may be that nothing's enough. You get a black swan event. Somebody walks up behind you in the street and hits you in the back of the head with a baseball bat. There was nothing you could do, and that's the way it goes. But there's no preparation that can take care of that anyway, so why worry about it? But there are things you can prepare for, things that will help you in situations where you can help somebody else, where you can save somebody. You see somebody being abducted. You see somebody being beaten. Maybe you go get involved. That's a personal decision you got to make. But if somebody's coming after you and your loved ones, someone's gone nuts in a road rage incident, do you have what you need both in the way of physical ability and equipment and the mental makeup and the preparation and the will to do what needs to be done? And when you need that action, you need it right now. No hesitation. Give me a call. Let me know how you prepare for that. Our number is 866-TALK-GUN. In the meantime, go out, do a little shooting. Take somebody with you to the range. Think about being prepared all the time. And every time you walk out of your house, you need to have that gun with you. Every time? Yes, every time, because evil shows up when you least expect it. Just ask those folks in Idaho.
1: Well, how did I lose weight? And I did lean right here. I did. I love this stuff. Listen, Brickhouse Nutrition been with me for a long time. So chatting with Miles, I'm up at like 235. True story. I never minded being 235, but you know what minded? My knees that were falling apart and my back. I'm like, I don't know what, before I started really lifting, probably about 190. 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I said, I got to lose some LBs, Miles. 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
3: High alert across the Mideast. I'm Kathleen Maloney, Fox News. A new warning for Americans in the Middle East as President Trump weighs whether to take action in Iran. Fox's Trey Yingst with the story.
4: Tension does remain high across the Middle East as the State Department is once again warning American citizens here to remain vigilant. An alert went out to Americans overnight, warning them of possible airspace closures and flight cancellations. The message was sent by U.S. embassies in various capitals, including Jerusalem. While the trigger for these alerts is unknown, Israeli officials had previously warned Iran against attacking their country during the Jewish high holidays. The holiest day in Judaism, Yom Kippur, begins amid concerns of regional escalation. The Iranians remain defiant, saying they won't re-engage with the United States until all of their conditions are met. This includes ending the conflict on all fronts, unfreezing Iranian assets, and stopping the naval blockade.
3: CENTCOM Commander Admiral Brad Cooper says the U.S. has helped escort a billion barrels of oil through the Strait of Hormuz in recent months. Iran's foreign minister warns military intervention won't work in America's favor. President Trump has a packed schedule this week. It includes several high-profile meetings. Fox's Alex Hogan at the White House.
5: President Trump will kick off the week in New York. We just heard from Ukrainian President Volodymyr Zelensky, who says that the pair spoke and that they will meet in New York as well. President Trump is expected to give an address at the United Nations General Assembly. But before that, President Trump will meet with New York City Mayor Zoran Mamdani at Gracie Mansion. The two are expected to discuss issues affecting New York City and New Yorkers. President Trump this week is also expected to meet with Gulf leaders amid the skepticism over how the escalation with Iran will end.
3: And President Trump will also host Chinese President Xi in Washington this week. 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
3: The Senate shows strong support for a new bill that would overhaul college sports. Fox's Madeline Rivera with details.
9: Protect College Sports Act. It passed a procedural vote in the Senate last week, which means it is heading to the floor for debate. The bill establishes a national standard for name, image, and likeness compensation, eliminating the confusion that comes with a patchwork of state rules. Some athletes now making millions of dollars off these deals. Currently, elite players can transfer to the highest bidder without restrictions, giving powerhouse schools an even greater advantage. And athletic departments with tight margins are redirecting funds from lower revenue sports to avoid losing top football and basketball recruits.
3: Connecticut Democratic Senator Chris Murphy argues the bill will protect billions of dollars that sports industry executives are making over the athletes, while critics argue the bill places a limit on athletes, preventing their full potential. The midterm elections are approaching and control of Congress hangs in the balance.
10: Early voting has now begun in Virginia and in Idaho, Minnesota, and South Dakota. Voters can cast absentee ballots in person. According to the latest Fox News poll, Democrats have higher engagement, with 64% of Democrats saying they're extremely interested in the election and 71% saying they're certain to vote. And when it comes to congressional vote preference, the latest Fox News polling shows that Democratic candidates have the advantage over Republican candidates. Now, on the subject of demographics, Fox News polling shows that women under the age of 35, Latinos, and white voters with a college degree give Democrats their edge. White men and non-college educated white voters are the strengths for the GOP.
3: Fox's Max Gordon of Fox Business with that report. Republicans are attacking Democrats for being too far left, while Democrats criticize President Trump over his handling of the affordability issue and Iran. The party in power has historically lost congressional seats in the midterm elections. I'm Kathleen Maloney. This is Fox News.
11: This afternoon, we'll bring partly sunny skies with temperatures climbing to a high of 98, approaching the record of 102 set back in 2005. Tonight, expect partly cloudy conditions with a low of 74. Tomorrow, we'll see partly sunny skies with toasty conditions, along with the chance of an afternoon and evening thunderstorm in some areas, reaching a high of 93. By Tuesday, anticipate a mix of clouds and sun with the possibility of a thunderstorm in parts of the region, while temperatures will remain warm with a high of 89. I'm AccuWeather meteorologist Jason Caterina.
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14: This segment is brought to you by the Arkansas Game and Fish Foundation. Hey, good morning, everybody. Welcome to Call of the Wild. Steve Wildman Wilson with you. I feel good today. Hope you're feeling good. And one reason I'm feeling good, Jay Jones, our producer, and Jay, there's a light at the end of the tunnel. I think it's going to get under 100 degrees here in the next few days. So I've been looking forward to it for a while. And sorry, folks, if I've sounded grumpy the last month or so. I think it's justified, to be honest with you. But We're in the studio this morning, and it's good air conditioning. I appreciate you joining us here for Call of the Wild. We're here every Saturday morning at 7 o'clock, and we also repeat this show at 11 o'clock. And Jay also makes it work on Sundays at 4 in the afternoon. He's our producer in there, and he produces this thing. Hey, we got a good show lined up for you today, and I say we. I've got almost a special guest in the studio, back in the studio with me. Randy Zellers is back.
15: Morning, Wild Man.
14: Randy, you haven't been here in a month of Sundays.
15: Well,
14: on Saturdays.
15: Yeah, and you know, I'd love to say that I've been out fishing, I've been out hunting, I have been sitting inside the air conditioning. I mean, my house pretty much is a cave right now. Okay. All the windows are drawn, no sunlight getting in, just anything I can do to get cool.
14: I understand. You just, it's just been miserable, hasn't it?
15: Oh, it's something else. I mean, it's, you know, and the thing is I think it's more a matter of me just getting, I'm in my 50s now, and I think it's still, because I still see guys going out there doing it, and more power to them.
14: I know.
15: I remember going out years ago. I remember going out on the Arkansas River when it was hot like this, and these heat indexes that were in the 110 area and all that. And I remember bringing, a gallon jug of water that I had frozen overnight, and it was ice, and you'd have it on the deck of the boat, and it would melt during the day. I still remember one time out there. Even with all that, I started getting dizzy, and it was the one time that I was scared, because I was out on the river, which is not a place you want to be by yourself if something goes wrong.
14: Wow!
15: And so I as soon as I started feeling dizzy, I come in, and that's because there wasn't much, there's no area to get shade out there, anything like that.
14: Yeah, you don't.
15: And after that, it makes you kind of pay more attention to that. And
14: so
15: then,
14: you're
15: course,
14: in your 50s?
15: Yeah, yeah, I'm 51 years old.
14: I've got 25 years on you. So
15: that's 25 years of wisdom, right?
14: That's true. I've learned a whole lot. And I still want to go. My heart wants to go. My head says, uh-uh.
15: Yeah.
14: And so that is wisdom there. But I've been in a couple of situations like that. And now, and I've gone the last couple of weeks since I've seen you. I've gone fishing from 5:30 in the morning to about 8:30, and that's fine. But I've learned to get off the water when it's not fun anymore when it's like that. Really.
15: No, and even some like dove hunting, for instance, on opening weekend.
14: Did you go dove hunting?
15: I'm gonna be honest with you. I had a spot for Sunday. I did not have a spot for the opening day. Well, after opening day, I'd already heard everybody talking about like they were out of the fields by 8:30. They were done dove hunting.
14: Limited
15: so
14: out or just got too.
15: They
14: hot.
15: Were just they oh. were they still had some. That was the thing, is they had birds. It just wasn't worth it to them. They had it in.
14: Yeah.
15: I mean, it wasn't fast enough to keep them out there. Now they had birds, but it was kind of one of those days where you were going to work for your birds.
14: Yeah.
15: So come Sunday, I called Jim Harris, who we had planned to go out hunting.
14: Yeah.
15: I called him on Saturday afternoon after I'd been hearing some of those reports, and I was like, well, I hate to do it, but on the second day especially, that first day is when you're going to get all the dumb birds pretty much. That second day is always going to be slower, and if it was slow enough to turn people out at 8:30, okay, we're going to take
14: it's
15: it easy.
14: It's always hot and dove season.
15: But I did hear, we did actually have a lot of good reports from a lot of the managed fields.
14: I've heard a
15: lot of the top-sown wheat fields. Because we had this lack of rain, none of that wheat sprouted, so a lot of that was still available for doves and attracting doves for that opening morning, which is different than we've had in the last 5 or 6 years. Every year we've had a rain that week before dove season that made that top-sown wheat sprout. Yeah. So.
14: Randy, but before dove season, I thought you hadn't been here in a while. I thought you'd gone on that velvet deer hunt and tried to kill one of those bucks with the velvet on.
15: You know, that's another one of those. You know, and I'm going to be honest with you, the velvet hunt.
14: You know,
15: that opening morning,
14: it wasn't real bad.
15: It wasn't that bad that morning.
14: We had
15: a little cool down
14: Saturday morning.
15: That hunt, we expanded. You know, the area you could hunt in was expanded greatly on public land. Because all of our partner agencies had come alongside us, and so every WMA, other than like there was, I think that we have two WMAs where you have to harvest a doe first, and so you couldn't harvest a buck before then. So before regular season started, so those were the only two WMAs where you could not participate in the velvet hunt this year. Last year, it was only AGFC owned WMAs were the ones that you were allowed to do the velvet
14: and
15: hunt. So we had a lot more areas, a lot more opportunity, but we did see a decrease in the number. We saw a decrease in harvest.
14: What was it last year?
15: Last year we had about 1,400 deer.
14: Okay,
15: harvested.
14: And that, folks, we're talking about the velvet hunt. It's an early hunt.
15: That's right.
14: And it didn't have to be in velvet. It was buck only, archery only. So. 1,400 last year, and this year,
15: we didn't even get to 1,100. Okay. We were at 1,000 and something.
14: I would imagine the heat had something to do with that.
15: It probably did. And we had a lot of people that voluntarily, especially with archery equipment, you know, if you make a bad shot on a deer,
16: yeah,
15: with, you know, it may be out there for a few hours. So I imagine we had a lot of folks that were even out there in the woods that if it wasn't a sure thing, they weren't taking that shot. When I appreciate that, I really do, and I think a lot of hunters out there.
14: Well, you know,
15: there's a lot. Most of your bow hunters that are doing this hunt,
14: they know
15: they're very ethical hunters. These are the people that are really, they really do get after it, and they appreciate this opportunity more than anything. So they don't want anything to go wrong.
14: Okay, so you didn't go on the velvet hunt, you didn't go on the dove hunt. So I would imagine last week you missed this show because you were at the squirrel cook-off.
15: Okay, well, man, here you go. I didn't go to the, this is the first time in
14: Randy.
15: 4 years that I have not been at the squirrel cook-off.
14: Randy.
15: I know. Trey Reed, he went to it. He went up there, and he covered for me. He's been up there, you know, the last few years
14: We judged it one time.
15: Yeah, yeah. You know, I've never judged the squirrel cook-off.
14: I have, and I didn't know what I was eating.
15: It's probably best.
14: There was
15: probably
14: some squirrel in there.
15: but I did not go this year. I had some personal conflicts that I had to tend to. Mm-hmm. So I had to kind of stay here in the Little Rock area on Saturday.
14: But the good news is cool weather's on the way. And teal season opens this weekend.
15: Teal season opens this weekend, and as we're talking right now, people are coming in off the water from alligator season.
14: Oh, that's last night.
15: The
14: that's
15: alligator
14: last
15: opener
14: night.
15: Started last night. Night. Yeah, so we're starting our seasons. Here it is.
14: I bet there's a lot of people that alligator hunted last night and then just stayed out there till
15: where you're hunting alligators, it's probably some of the only places that we have that have water to be able to hunt
14: and
15: the teal.
14: And you know where teal's going to go. And, of course, deer archery next weekend.
15: Yeah, that'll crank up next weekend. That's we've had bear season, the bear archery opener already.
14: Randy,
15: so we've had
14: a few bears already harvested. On Facebook where a guy, I think this is a man of men, if you will, that he killed a bear with a spear. I saw it on Facebook.
15: Yeah, yeah. I mean, a spear is legal archery equipment
14: in
15: Arkansas now.
14: That's a man's man.
15: Yeah, that's taking it to a next level that I'm never going to get to, I promise you.
14: Before we go to break, if you're out in the woods, outside doing anything, please be careful. The burn bans are still on.
15: That's right.
14: That's getting serious. I know earlier this week down there around my deer camp where I used to hunt down to Hampton, they have had a big fire there. Jay said we got to take a break here.
15: Okay.
14: We're going to come back. We're going to make a phone call here in a few minutes and talk about some things coming up over in Hot Springs.
15: All right. Sounds good.
14: All right, folks, you stay where you are. 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
14: Hey, welcome back to Call of the Wild this morning in the studio with Randy Zellers. If you don't recognize that name, folks, he's the pretty much regular person. He's just been gone for quite a few weeks. Yeah. It's good to have you back, Randy.
20: That's been
14: and I know you've had some other things going on, like you got a boy in college now.
15: Oh yeah, yeah, we took him down to Louisiana Tech.
14: How was that?
15: It was good. It was kind of one of those, for a young man, it was kind of anticlimactic. It's like, you see all these people that are posting pictures about they're moving their daughter in and they're hanging drapes and they're painting walls and they're, you know.
14: I understand.
15: And I come down there, you know, we follow Noah down there, my son down there to Louisiana Tech. He's got two duffel bags, a microwave, and a fridge, and we drop it off, and he says, all right, I'm ready for y'all to go.
14: So, have you heard from him?
15: Yeah, he needed a couple hundred dollars to help with some books.
14: Get used to it. Just four more years of that.
15: Yeah, but no, he's doing great.
14: Well,
15: and
14: congratulations.
15: He's down there, so.
14: Congratulations. I know that's a big step.
15: Oh, yeah.
14: It really
15: is.
14: Hey, we got a big thing coming up. In fact, I was going to name this show, Jay. I was going to name it Hot Springs is Hot. And I wasn't really talking about the temperatures because they've got a lot of stuff going on. One thing they've got going on there the very first weekend in October, which I hope it's a little cooler then, is the first ever Birding Festival of the South. Birding Festival of the South. On the line with me now is the person in charge of that. Her name is Alexis Hampo. Alexis, good morning to you.
21: Good morning. How you doing?
14: We're doing good. I'm in here with Randy Zellers. He can hear
15: morning.
14: You. We've been talking all this morning. He's been gone for a while, so I've been trying to catch up where he's been going. But now you're in Hot Springs, right?
21: That's right. I'm here at Visit Hot Springs at the Hot Springs Convention Center, and I'm excited to talk about the Birding Festival of the South.
14: Well, I am too, because there's never been one, has there?
21: There hasn't. This is the inaugural event, and I'm just so excited that we get to promote and kind of talk about birding in Arkansas.
15: Okay, first of all, I just want to take a minute and say thank you so much for saying inaugural and not first annual.
14: Yeah, I thought about that.
15: That always drives me. It's not annual until you have a second one, but inaugural is right. Yes, thank
14: you. Inaugural, that's the first one. Next year it'll be that.
15: That's right.
14: The second annual, I guess you might say there. Alexis, whose idea was this?
21: You know, this is something that I hatched up, you know, a while ago.
14: I like it, Alexis. Hatched up.
21: The bird puns never end. It's fantastic. And so, yeah, I've been, you know, working on this for a couple of years, and finally I got the green light because we saw just how incredible of an opportunity birding and promoting it is for tourism. Mm-hmm. And it's shown, you know, we've sold out a month in advance of all 500 passes.
14: Wow. Passes. You got to have a pass to come to this thing?
21: We do have a full festival regimen, which does include, it was $35 for a full weekend pass, but we're still promoting just the opportunities of birding in hot springs, not just in the spring when, you know, the birds are really migrating and they're in their nice plumage, yeah, but also in the fall when they're coming back through.
14: Oh, yeah, mm-hmm. Yeah. I got a little question for you, though. So this was kind of your idea. You're an avid birder yourself?
21: I would consider myself a baby birder.
14: She has not yet fledged. She's a little fledgling. But
21: that's exactly right.
14: So you just, but along with that, you just realize how big birding is. I mean, it is amazing. Randy and I, of course, we're hunters and fishermen, and we're birders too. But
15: yeah,
14: there's a whole lot more birders than there are hunters and fishermen. And I do both because I became a birder when I was hunting because deer wouldn't come by. Right, so we just watch birds.
15: At the Arkansas Game and Fish Commission, we have an entire division that it's outdoor access that we have a lot of people. That there is a huge shift towards those non-traditional,
14: non-consumptive.
15: You know, outdoor pursuits. Matter of fact, during that squirrel cook-off, Trey actually talked to one of our wildlife officers that's at Gene Rush. Now, Gene Rush is one of the elk places, but he said it's about 9-1 non-consumptive with mountain bikers and hikers and bird watchers to hunters on that area, which is really surprising. Yeah. That number staggered me.
14: Yeah. Alexis, now tell us a bit more about this. Is going to be, give us the dates and times and all that, and then we'll talk more about birds in a minute. But let's get the important stuff out there first.
21: You got it. So, yeah, the event is October 8th through 10th. It's going to be headquartered here at the Hot Springs Convention Center. It's going to kick off with one of our Bridge Street Live events, so that's free to come to. We've got Samuel Henderson. I don't know if you've seen his videos. He is just blown up on the internet. He's this, I think, 13, 14-year-old boy who can just mimic
14: hundreds of birds down to a T. He's coming.
21: So he's going to be doing a free performance on Bridge Street that opening Thursday night.
15: Oh, cool.
14: That's going to be awesome. And where's
21: so
14: that?
21: So I really hope everybody comes out.
14: Yeah, yeah. Where's that performance going to be? On Main Street?
21: That's going to be on Bridge Street, the World's Shortest St. Patrick's Day Parade happens.
14: Yeah. Okay. Oh, I've never been to that either. But that's good. Yeah. That's going to be awesome there, but that's free, first of all, and that kind of kicks it off, did you say?
21: That's going to kick it off, yeah. So he'll perform about 8 o'clock just to kind of kick off the whole event, mm-hmm. and anybody can come to that. So that's open to everybody. We'll also have some music going. Melissa Carper and Sad Daddy will be performing just to kind of welcome all of the birders into town with something fun and something a little different.
14: Yeah, and we're just hoping it's cooler weather for you by October 8th. It should be.
15: Yeah. We should be.
21: Fingers crossed. Within a month, hopefully it drops.
14: It could be snowing here in Arkansas. Yeah. You never know about that. Okay, so that's a Friday night, correct?
21: That's the opening Thursday night.
14: Thursday,
21: October 8th.
14: Okay,
21: now,
14: what happened?
21: Friday morning, we're going to start with a bunch of field trips. So if you've registered, you can go on these guest-led field trips. We'll have Allison Condler leading a trip in the Northwoods. We'll have Bonner Black leading a trip out at Garvin Woodland Gardens. We're going to have Secretary Shea Lewis leading a birding adventure in the Middle Fork Barrens Natural Area, which I think is going to be a great one. Mm-hmm. So Friday and Saturday morning is all going to be about the field trips. And then in the afternoon, we're going to have a lot of presentations here at the Convention Center. We're going to be partnering with the Little Rock Zoo, with Arkansas Game and Fish, for some live bird demonstrations. We're going to have a penguin here at the Convention Center, which I'm really excited about. Not a native bird, but still a lot of fun.
15: Well, it gives them a chance to mark a penguin off of their life list that they've seen one. Yes, that's true.
14: Randy's a birder.
21: I don't know if it's going to count, but you can still learn a lot from meeting the penguin. It's just going to be real cute.
14: So now those are breakout sessions. There'll be different things going on at different times where you can choose which one to go to.
21: That's exactly right. And then in the evening, we're partnering with the Documentary Film Festival. So we're going to have some great films showing about birds. So that Friday evening, the opening film is going to be a movie about Flocko the owl, which has been living in New York and has just kind of taken the New York area by storm.
14: Wow. But you're sold out.
21: We are sold out, but there are still so many free and non-pass requiring opportunities for anybody who wants to come and bird in Hot Springs. And that's really just what we want to promote.
14: Tell us a little bit about those. We got a couple of minutes left, but if folks are listening this morning, they haven't heard about this first birding festival of the South and they haven't registered already, what are some things they can come over there and enjoy other than the
0: that opening night. That's going to be fun on Thursday night. Mm-hmm. What are some other things?
21: Sure thing. Yeah, so the North Woods is a hiking, biking, and birding trail system that we operate here. It's about 5 minutes from the downtown area. So close and so easy to get to. And it's just stunning. And you've got tons of birds out there. The last time I was out there, I saw warblers, pileated woodpeckers, you name it. Mm-hmm. Also, one of the better places to bird is actually the Andrew Halsey Fish Hatchery.
0: Oh, yeah. That's right. A lot of shorebirds out
21: really
0: there.
21: Really great luck. A lot of shorebirds. And so a lot of the birds will be stopping in for some drinks of water and maybe well, yeah, some yeah. of the fish. I hope they got, fish
0: hey, we got water out there.
21: Hatchery,
0: yeah.
15: But, and we'll have, I mean, come October, a lot of the catfish that get stocked out, uh-huh. they drain those ponds. There's a lot of the leftover bait fish, oh, things yeah. like that, right that those there. Birds really enjoy.
14: Hey, Alexis, we're about out of time here. If folks want more information about this, I'm sure there's a website. Pass it along, please.
21: Absolutely. Tell them to just go to hotsprings.org.
14: Okay, that's easy enough. Yeah. Hotsprings.org. All right, well, good luck to you out there. Have fun over there, and thank you for joining me this morning.
21: Absolutely. Thanks for letting me chat with you.
14: All righty. Folks, you stay tuned. We'll be back for more Call of the Wild right after this break.
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1: How did I lose weight? And I did. Lean, right here. I did. I love this stuff. 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I'm up at like 2:35. 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
0: Hey, welcome back to Call of the Wild this morning. Here it is in September. We're looking for cooler weather down the road. We just got through visiting with Alexis Hampo over in Hot Springs. And Randy, the first ever birding festival of the
15: That's right. The inaugural.
0: Like it's a done deal. I mean, they're sold out.
15: Yeah. Well, it sounds like there's still a lot to do if you go down there and participate. There's a lot of free side events that they're doing. I think, you know, we kind of talked about it during the break. I think a lot of what they were selling in those tickets were field trips, like bus tours and trips out.
0: Guided field trips.
15: So I think there's still a lot to do down in there in town and around town that's for free during the festival
0: It's Hot Springs. I mean,
15: exactly.
0: And that, folks, that's going to be the second weekend in October. But you can go over there the first weekend in October, too, because there's a huge event coming up over there. It's called the World Championship Bass Fishing Tournament and Outdoor Show. The guy in charge of that is Charlie Evans, and he's on the phone with us now. Charlie, good morning.
4: Yes, sir. Good morning, sir.
0: How you doing? Well, y'all got it going on over in Hot Springs in October, hadn't you?
4: I got to tell you what, this is going to be the largest ever Bass World Championship, the international tournament. We have more nations competing than we ever had before. We're the first one with a three-day outdoor show. It's going to happen in the Hot Springs Convention Center, and the first one with the final weigh-in being in the Hot Springs Arena, an indoor weigh-in, and the first one where somebody in the crowd is going to win a Ranger 519.
0: Wait, stop right there. Randy just woke up. Randy Zellers is
15: somebody
0: in the
15: crowd winning a boat?
0: You're talking about if I just come over there and walk around and look at the vendors, I'm eligible to win a bass boat?
4: You got to go to the Ranger booth and register to win.
0: Okay.
4: Register with Ranger, and it's a Ranger 519. And again, that happens on October 3rd, the final day. Everything is free to the public. The outdoor show is free. The country music concert, we got the front man performing on stage in the arena at 4 o'clock, and that's free. Those guys were all, three of them were members of other bands that are no longer going, but the best guys of all those bands got together, and they are unbelievable. And that concert is free. The weigh-in is free. And then somebody that's registered at the Ranger booth, and you got to be present to win, we're going to have a drawing and give away a Ranger 519. So everything's free, and you can win a Ranger. That's a pretty good deal.
0: Well, now Randy's a bass fisherman here, and you could use a new boat. Yours broke last year.
15: I put it back together
0: every
15: year.
0: I know, but like I said, you could use a new boat.
15: She's getting a little long in the tooth. She's 1998 Ranger, so she's a...
0: All right, Charlie, now let's slow down a little bit and take this day by day. It's going to start October 1st. Is that a Thursday?
4: That's Thursday and Friday. We're going to have that. This is the outdoor show is going on while the anglers are out on Lake Hamilton fishing.
0: Okay.
4: And on Thursday and Friday, which are work days, we're going to open up the outdoor show at noon and run to 7 p.m. Noon to 7 on Thursday and Friday, so people can get off work and come by and see all the booths. We're going to have lots of booths there, lots of great values. Bass Pro Shop is going to have their Little Rock store there and great values on everything so people can come and shop and spend money, but it's free. You don't have to pay anything to get in. It's absolutely free.
0: I've heard Johnny Morris is going to show up.
4: Well, Johnny has been invited. I heard the rumor.
0: Charlie.
4: Well, it's a rumor. Yeah.
0: Charlie, you call this an outdoor show, but here's a good thing. This might be attractive during this kind of weather. It's really an indoor-outdoor show, isn't it? All this you're talking about is taking place indoors.
4: Indoors in the Hot Springs Convention Center, where you don't have to worry about wind or hot weather or rain or anything.
0: Even the weigh-in's inside.
15: Yep.
4: The weigh-ins ends out on day three. The weigh-ins going to be in the arena on stage after the frontmen get through their concert. Mm-hmm. We'll start the weigh-in, and after we're through with the weigh-in, we get the medal presentation, the gold, silver, and bronze winners, and then we will give away that Ranger 519, and you must be present to win.
0: Wow!
4: So everybody needs to come, stop by the Ranger booth, get checked in to win that boat. And then, by George, we're going to give away a Ranger 519.
0: Free admission.
15: Just out of curiosity, Charlie, could you tell me, I mean, some of the anglers that, it sounds like you said it was international. Does that mean like America has a team and
0: nations,
15: other
0: yeah.
15: nations have teams?
0: Yeah,
15: or
0: how many
15: does that
0: nations
15: work?
0: Are going to be there?
4: But I tell you, we got what we call our dream team. Now, last year, we were in South Africa competing. And for the first year that Kevin Van Dam was the coach of our team, they won the gold medal in South Africa.
0: Wow.
4: Those guys are coming back, and he is coming back, and we are going to not only is he coming back as coach, he's going to be fishing on our team.
15: Kevin Van Dam.
4: He's going to be fishing on. Yes.
0: Yeah. Well, that's awesome right
4: retirement.
0: There.
15: Yeah.
0: So how many
4: how
0: many nations are going to be represented here? How many boats you talking about entered this thing?
4: We've got about 23 nations competing. It'll be the largest one ever.
0: Wow.
4: And they're all trying to beat the United States, which is a big, big job to do.
0: Well, we got home field advantage this year, though. Are we fishing Lake Hamilton?
4: Lake Hamilton. Okay. And I tell you, Hamilton has been showing out here lately. It's really been producing some huge bass. And we've got a team that's going to be hard to beat. I'll just say hard to beat.
0: Who's on our team?
4: We got Kevin Van Dam, mm-hmm. which is Kevin's won everything in the world, and he retired from fishing. But he says, "I'll come out of retirement just to represent the United States, the flag, and the whole idea of this event here is to make bass fishing an Olympic sport."
0: Sure. Oh, well, okay, that'll be interesting. Who else is going to be fishing for the U.S.?
4: All right, so we got Kevin Van Dam, and we got Dustin Connell, who's won like three Red Crest tournaments.
0: Randy knows him.
4: And
15: he's Mississippi.
4: And then we got the guy.
0: Mississippi. Huh?
15: Oh, yeah.
4: We
15: Dustin
4: got the
15: Canale.
4: Guy. Yeah, Dustin Connell. And we also got Ott Defoe and Drew Gill.
0: Mm-hmm.
4: And they won the gold individual medal down in South Africa. And they are hotter than firecrackers. They're going to be there. And then we've got the final team is our captain of our team, Scott Martin, fishing with the guy that took the place of Jacob Wheeler. His name is Dakota Hebert.
15: Okay. Oh yeah,
4: and
15: Dakota
4: that will be
15: Hebert,
4: our
15: yeah.
4: sixth man.
15: Yeah. And Scott's
4: going to be there. That's our
15: Scott Martin.
4: Yes.
15: Yes, Scott Martin's. I believe his mother is from Mount Ida, Arkansas.
0: Oh,
15: so he's kind of a local guy. He's fished Hamilton a lot.
0: Yeah, that's
15: he's known as a Florida angler, but yeah, he's got roots here in Arkansas.
0: Hey Charlie, before we run out of time, we only have about a minute left. How can folks find out all the details? I know it's early in the morning and people don't have pencils and paper, but I'm sure there's a website they can go and find out the schedule, the times of the show, and the times of the weigh-ins and all the performances and all that.
4: Yeah, usangling.org. Go to usangling.org and they'll have all the information on it. And we're coming into Little Rock on the 27th. At the Bass Pro Shop there. Our team's going to be there. I'm telling you, you can come there and get your picture taken and get an autograph from Kevin Van Dam.
15: Oh, that's
4: I know
15: cool.
4: You guys want to do that.
15: Yeah.
4: It's going to be a lot of fun. And all the teams are coming there to get their fishing license and get ready to start practice on that Monday. 3 days of practice, 3 days of tournament. Everything's free. We want everybody to come out. And this concert, you won't believe. If you like country music, you're going to love the front man. I'll tell you that.
0: Yeah. Yeah, it's more than just the bass tournament, but the bass tournament's,
15: sounds like two festivals in a row. Sounds like he's the opening act for the birding festival the next week. It sounds like, yeah.
0: Really, Charlie, thank you so much for all this information, buddy. Good luck with you, and we'll see you at Bass Pro on the 20th.

0: have you back. Appreciate it. It's always a lot of fun.
1: And now you've had a great lineup so far, man.
0: Oh, the Lexus Amp. Oh, yeah. Yeah, and the birding festival.
1: Yeah, birding and then bass fishing, which, I mean, you know, you got two totally different audiences that are going to tune into that. It's really cool. So far, everything's lining up pretty good.
0: You know, we talked about birds first. Uh-huh. We talked about bass second. Okay. We're going to go back to birds now.
1: Okay.
0: A little bit bigger bird. We're talking about wild turkeys. And now everybody's going, why are you talking about them? The season that isn't till the spring.
1: Yeah.
0: I mean, we don't have a fall season
1: here. No, we don't.
0: But it is time for the Arkansas State Turkey Calling Championship.
1: Okay.
0: And on the line with me now, Pablo Bacon. Pablo, good morning to you.
2: Hey, good morning.
0: Hey, man, this thing snuck up on me a little bit. I was looking at my calendar, and I said, wow, that's coming up on the 26th. That's next week. This is the 19th, and this is Saturday the 19th, and you're talking about next week, the Arkansas State Turkey Calling Contest. And it's jumped around here in Arkansas for the last 10 or 15 years, but it's kind of found its home up in Yaleville, Arkansas, hasn't it?
2: Right, and it's going to be the Yaleville National Turkey Calling Contest and the Arkansas State Competition.
1: Okay.
2: And it did jump around.
0: Used to have it at Max Prairie Wings. I remember being down there for a while.
2: That's right. We would have the Worlds there, and then we'd include the Arkansas competitions there. But there was a big push to revitalize the Yaleville competition, considering it's one of the oldest, one of the country's oldest continuously running turkey calling competitions.
0: I'm not so sure it isn't the oldest.
2: I believe it is. I mean, it dates back to 1946, so this is 80 years and going. Of course, with COVID, missed a couple years, but it's something that we're really proud of, a part of Arkansas history and part of national history, and of course had a big part of the NWTF really getting going.
0: Yeah, that's National Wild Turkey Federation, for those of you who might not know. Mm-hmm. Hey, I think that contest, if I'm not mistaken, it started as a part of what they used to call Turkey Trot. Remember that?
1: Mm-hmm.
0: It made national news, too, because that's where they do the festival downtown, and they'd fly over in the airplane and drop live turkeys.
1: Yeah, they had a turkey drop that made national news. Not necessarily the greatest, but that's
0: the festival.
1: Yeah, absolutely.
0: We've got to be known for something.
1: Exactly.
0: There. But I bet this turkey calling contest started out as part of that. But
2: It absolutely did. Mm-hmm. And of course, with some of that national attention that you guys are referring to, that caused a little bit of turbulence. The turkey calling contest, it was no longer part of the turkey trot, is my understanding, for a little bit.
1: Yeah.
2: But now we tried to get it back in the week before, I believe the week before turkey trot happens. And that's, you know, attributed to the Rotary Club there in Yaleville. They help us out with volunteers. We brought it back to the Estes Williams American Legion Hut, number 61. That's where it all started. So we have the original venue that they're gracious to offer at no charge to us. Of course, we got sponsors like Arkansas Game and Fish Foundation, Mossy Oak, Arvest, providing food. And then the National Wild Turkey Federation, Arkansas State Board, which I'm a part of, you know, we help sanction and run the event as well.
0: So when you come into Yaleville, now it's not a huge town, but where do you go? If you're going north out of Little Rock, coming out of central Arkansas, where do you go when you get to Yaleville, when you get to the river, if you will, the Crooked Creek?
2: So, of course, Yaleville, it's not very large. It's beautiful, though.
1: Yep.
2: And if you've ever been on Crooked Creek catching smallmouth, that's
0: I've been there once or 400 times. Go ahead.
2: Yeah.
0: I'm just thinking. I'm trying to make another trip out of this. I killed two birds with one stone.
1: There you go. Yeah.
0: Or a smallmouth and a turkey.
2: Yeah. It's right there by the square. So you come right into the middle of town.
0: Okay.
2: And, you know, the Legion Hut is an old brown log cabin looking building. So you really can't miss it. It's right in the center of downtown on the main street.
0: Mm-hmm. Okay. Now, question. This is so how many different contests will you have this day? I know Arkansas State Champion is going to be part of this, but you're going to have a lot of different divisions and other contests going on.
2: Yeah, so we're going to have the Arkansas State Open and Friction, and that's for Arkansas residents to participate in. We'll have the Yaleville National Open and Friction competitions, and that's open to both Arkansas residents and non-residents, and that's where you get your name on the big trophy if you win those. And then we have the juniors competitions, too, and those don't have any sort of fee associated with them. We just want young folks getting in there competing, you know, wetting their lips on turkey calling competition. And then we also have gobbling and owl hooting. And this year we've added a hunter's division, which is those that are they're getting into the turkey calling contest, you know, competition, but maybe they're not quite ready for those senior divisions. And, you know, that's something we've seen a growing demand for. So we're trying to add back in some of these other divisions, amateur level divisions, so that we can continue to grow, you know, the next generation of pro callers.
0: Yeah. And folks, if we got listeners out there that's never been to a turkey calling contest, it's entertaining. I mean, it really is. In fact, some of these people sound more like turkeys than turkeys sound themselves. I mean, the owl hooting and things like this, it's entertaining as
1: it
0: well,
1: is.
0: But you got to appreciate their talent.
1: Well, and that's, you know, I was about to ask Pablo, you know, it being in the woods, some of the worst sounding turkey calls, I think, have come from actual turkeys.
0: Yeah, you're right. I'm serious.
1: So, you know, what is it exactly that separates some of these people? Because I've the same thing with ducks, you know, when you have duck call. Some of the, what are the judges actually listening for on some of these things that kind of separate? Because some of them, like I said, they sound better than a turkey ever will.
0: You know, I judge some duck calling and turkey calling. I just listen for them to squeak or mess up. Because other than that, you can't tell the difference. But I know that you're right, Randy. The worst turkey calls are made by real turkeys. And the owl hooting is really a lot of fun to watch, too. How do people enter? I know it's a week away. Is it too late to enter?
2: No, you can register up to the, you know, we're going to have registration the day of, basically.
1: Okay.
2: That morning, 8 a.m., we'll have registration going. And if that event hadn't started yet, you'll be able to register in.
1: Okay.
2: And yet these judges, what they're looking for, I let me first say, I am not a turkey calling competitor. And I'm probably one of those bad turkey sounds you hear out in the woods, to be honest, but sometimes it works. It works enough to keep me going and trying, but I mean, I know even with the coolest thing to me is the juniors division.
1: Yeah.
2: Those kids, they'll make you want to throw every turkey call you got in the trash.
0: Well, they can do it without a caller.
2: Spending money on them.
0: They haven't reached puberty yet.
2: Well, I mean, I want to throw my turkey calls away instead of buying those, spend money just to pay them to go hunt with me.
0: Hey, Pablo.
2: It's impressive.
0: We're out of time, buddy. Give me a contact information, a website, or where people can find out more details about this coming up next weekend.
2: Yeah, so there's a Facebook page for the contest. Just look up Yaleville Turkey Calling Contest and Arkansas State Competitions, and then they can also reach me by phone if they have any questions. 870-299-9252.
1: Okay.
2: Any issues getting to the venue or anything, just give me a text or call.
0: There's the national and the state turkey calling contest next weekend up in Yaleville, Arkansas. Thanks, Pablo. Good luck with you, buddy, with the contest up there.
2: Hey, I appreciate it. Thank you, guys.
0: All righty. Hi, folks. We're out of time. Randy, good to see you again. Will you come back next week?
1: I will try to be back next week.
0: No, I want to commit.
1: Okay, yeah, I'll be here next week.
0: All right. Thank y'all so much. And you be here next week, too, folks. We'll be here for another Call of the Wild.
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5: How did I lose weight? 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
6: The war wears on. I'm Angelo Bavaro, Fox News. Americans are losing confidence in the president as the conflict with Iran reaches month 7. Fox's Alex Hogan.
7: In a new Fox News poll, 7 in 10 voters say they believe the Trump administration lacks a clear strategy for ending the conflict. That includes 95% of Democrats, 83% of independents, and 43% of Republicans. The ongoing unrest causing gas prices to soar, and President Trump says he believes Americans are willing to pay.
8: Iran will not have a nuclear weapon. Now, for that, people are going to have to pay some extra gas. I think most people, if they had a vote on lower gas prices or letting Iran have a nuclear weapon, I'd be willing to vote that it would be a massive landslide.
7: And a growing number, 47% of voters say they believe the conflict will make the U.S. less safe in the long run.
6: This comes as diesel prices hit a new record Sunday, surpassing $6.50 per gallon, according to AAA. Hours after Saudi Arabia's capital was attacked, the State Department issuing a safety alert to Americans overseas regarding travel disruptions.
9: The alert is once again warning Americans in the region of possible airspace closures, flight cancellations, and travel disruptions. These are periodic reminders. And also for U.S. government employees who work in Saudi Arabia, they will require special authorization to be there. Saudi Arabia says it foiled the Iran-backed Houthi rebels' attack on its capital of Riyadh, intercepting and destroying a ballistic missile there. Some residents say they heard an explosion. It's happening near King Khalid International Airport, causing travel disruptions there. And for the first time in months, emergency air raid alerts sounded across the capital. The Houthis also tried to attack spots near the Red Sea, but those were thwarted as well.
6: That is Fox's Stephanie Bennett. 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
6: President Trump announcing his administration's next steps to ramp up the development of artificial intelligence.
7: President Trump does not want federal regulation, but he's still taking action, announcing a new position in the White House, posting, quote, "I am forming the AI force, much like I did for Space Force, which has been a tremendous success in my first term. Now, to that end, I will be announcing the near future AI czar." Now, the president has dismissed Democrats who have been recently fighting for tighter regulations, calling their concerns politically motivated. Republicans are acknowledging AI safety, though. House Speaker Mike Johnson says lawmakers need to strike a balance between putting guardrails in place without losing our edge in a global competition with China.
6: Fox's Dana Marie McNichol. The midterm elections are getting underway with mail ballots already going out and early voting beginning in some states. Polls show the high cost of living is a major concern for voters. Senate Majority Whip John Barrasso of Wyoming telling NBC's Meet the Press, Republicans are focused on affordability.
13: And that's why we need more American energy production. We need to get rid of regulations. We need to do more with permitting. That's legislation we're working on now. The president and Republicans are focused on all of those things.
6: Democrats have pointed to the U.S. conflict with Iran and President Trump's tariffs for raising prices for Americans and say they will do more to lower the cost of living than Republicans. President Trump will welcome Chinese leader Xi Jinping to the U.S. this week in his first state visit in more than a decade. President Trump is also holding a state dinner for the Chinese president, and several top tech leaders are expected to attend. But first, the president will meet with New York City Mayor Zohran Mamdani Monday at Gracie Mansion ahead of the U.N. General Assembly. City Hall says the talks will focus strictly on critical issues affecting New Yorkers. I'm Angelo Bavaro, and this is Fox News.
14: This afternoon will bring partly sunny skies with temperatures climbing to a high of 98, approaching the record of 102 set back in 2005. Tonight, expect partly cloudy conditions with a low of 74. Tomorrow, we'll see partly sunny skies with toasty conditions, along with the chance of an afternoon and evening thunderstorm in some areas, reaching a high of 93. By Tuesday, anticipate a mix of clouds and sun with the possibility of a thunderstorm in parts of the region, while temperatures will remain warm with a high of 89. I'm AccuWeather meteorologist Jason Caterina.
15: 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The 2026 season is here as the Tigers go in search of the land of milk and honey and another GAC title. 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
17: It's mid-September, and it's happening. Hunting seasons are either open or opening up all over the United States. That includes Michigan's fall hunting season for turkey and small game, including cottontail rabbit, ruffed grouse, squirrels, and woodcock. That opened up on Tuesday. North Dakota's waterfowl season for residents is sneaking up on us quick. That opened September 26th. Something else happening in North Dakota that doesn't happen in a lot of other states is a sandhill crane season. It opens today. If you're a Saturday listener, it runs through November 15th with daily limits of 3 cranes in unit number 1 and 2 cranes in unit number 2. You can find out more information by going to the North Dakota Game and Fish website. And I'll tell you what, I've never shot or eaten a sandhill crane, but they have the reputation of being known as the prime rib of the sky. Maryland's early teal hunting season opened up on September 17th. Idaho's waterfowl season for youth and veterans, along with the active military, runs the weekend of September 26th and 27th. That's next weekend. And Iowa's youth deer season begins this weekend. And I'm not including a whole bunch of other hunts that have already been going on. There's a number of archery seasons that have been underway throughout the United States for elk. Bear seasons have opened up as well in much of the United States. And speaking of bear hunting, we're going to be talking to Jeff Davis today. Jeff and his wife, Nicole, are the couple behind Big Boar Bear Baits. It's advertised as the one-stop shop for all your bear baiting needs. Now, baiting bear is legal in 12 states, and a lot of animal rights groups push back against using bait for bear, but the fact of the matter is, in the states where it's legal, a lot of times, you're never going to see a bear otherwise. The woods are just too thick. The whole concept of spot and stalking your bears just doesn't exist, and bear baiting is a real need if you want to harvest bear, and hunting is about management of our bear populations. And bear hunting is about the management of our bear hunting populations. Jeff's going to tell you exactly what he offers, what works, and what doesn't. Another guest you'll hear from today is Glenn Kale. He's in charge of youth fishing for Bass and Bassmaster. He just finished a high school combine and a couple of other events in Alabama, and he is prepping for the College Cup Championship that's going to be taking place in early October, also at a lake in Alabama. And the winner of this is going to be going to the Bassmaster Classic in March. Not only are they getting a berth in the Classic, they're also getting $7,500 in cash, the use of a new wrapped Toyota Tundra, and they'll be towing a brand new Nitro bass boat, too. Finally, the numbers are in from the 2026 U.S. Fish and Wildlife Waterfowl Survey. And Scott Stevens with Ducks Unlimited is going to help us break down the numbers. There are some causes for concern, especially when it comes to mallard numbers, but there's also some bright points, too. And we'll give you an idea of how things are looking for the waterfowl season ahead and what a super El Nino could mean for next year for our duck populations. Before we get into all that, though, if you have a trophy buck or bull or any other animal you want to brag about, you're going to want to hear from our first guest of the day. Next on America Outdoors Radio, we are broadcasting from the Outdoor Expo, located at the headquarters for Buck Knives in Post Falls, Idaho. There's a number of vendors here that are selling their wares, or at least letting people know about them. One of them is Trophy Link, and the amazing thing about hunting these days and remembering those special hunts is the technology that helps us do it. That's why we've got Kyle Schreiner with us. He is the founder of Trophy Link, and he can help you remember your very special hunt. Kyle, welcome to the show.
18: Thank you, sir. Appreciate the time.
17: You're a pretty new company. Tell me what Trophy Link is all about.
18: So Trophy Link was a concept about 18 months ago. The reason it came to concept was we have five kids. It's hard to remember Costco trips last week, especially hunting trips the previous season, right? There's so much that goes into digiscoping, the memories, the packing, the pack out. And for us, the memories start when the trigger breaks, right? The pack outs, the hours in the woods. You know, you get home at 1 a.m. in the dark. But Trophy Link really came to fruition because memories fade over time. Those animals on the wall, whether it's a shed, a Euro mount, a shoulder mount, those things are as dead on the wall as the day we harvested them, correct? So with that being said, we had to find a good way to memorialize these things that we spend so much blood, time, energy, and money on. Hence, we have Trophy Link today. Trophy Link allows you to relive any memory that you see a Trophy Link affixed to. It's a very simple process.
17: Let's go ahead and break down exactly what a Trophy Link is. It's a little, almost like leather-like square or wood-like square that's literally affixed to your trophy on your wall. What does it do?
18: So if you see a Trophy Link fixed on or around a mount, you can bet your top dollar that when you walk up and scan that Trophy Link, it's a wood laser engraved Trophy Link, with a smartphone, you can relive that hunt, that fishing trip, that memory like you were physically there. How's it work though? It's very simple. You first of all buy a Trophy Link. There's no subscription whatsoever. So it's a one and done. You buy the Trophy Link, download the app, and at that point the fun begins. You upload your photos, your videos, you tell your story in a way that no one else can, especially if you're not around to tell it. And then most importantly, the photos, the videos, all things considered, they're all there in a one-stop shop for you.
17: So, Kyle, why don't you give me some more details on how this works and what it looks like?
18: Great. Yeah, so when you scan a trophy link, if you're familiar with motion graphics, you don't have to touch anything. The story unfolds right in front of your eyes. You can watch that for a few minutes if you wanted to, or you can bump out of that and go to the full details of the hunt. So all the specifics down to what binoculars you're running, what gear you're running, what pack, outside of the photos, outside of the videos, outside of the story, everything is finally in one spot. You've asked your buddies before, hey, send me a picture of that bull from 10 years ago. 5 minutes later, they might not even find it. They're pinching the photos down on their iPhone, but finally you've got one place to house all these memories, like I said, that we spend so much time, energy, and money on.
17: So Kyle, you actually showed me exactly what this looks like through a hunt that your wife did. Why don't you describe that hunt and what I saw?
18: Yeah, so we were down in Salmon, Idaho, which is the central part of Idaho. She was in an early season bull hunt. I get goosebumps even talking about it because it's us that have the memories, right? And for everybody else, they don't know what happened. But to answer your question, it was an early season rifle. They're still in the rut. We were bugling. They were not calling back all week long until the last day. We thought we knew where the herd was. I let a bugle rip, and this thing came in hot. It was screaming. It was raking every piece of sagebrush along the way. He had two cows with him. He was about 1,500 yards. We had glassed the knob that we thought he was going to peek over, and long story short, he peaked exactly where we thought he was. He turned broadside and Christina let it rip. Smoked him. He actually fell and rolled and rolled and rolled to the bottom of the canyon like we thought he probably was going to. And so that ended up being about a 7-hour pack out. And again, that's where the memories, the blood, the sweat, the tears come from. And I will make one quick poke here. When somebody asks, can I have some elk meat? They don't know the blood, sweat, and tears, the energy, the time and money that went into getting that thing in the freezer.
17: I love that. And folks, again, this all unfolds right on your smartphone. Do you have to have the app to see it on your smartphone, or can you just scan it and it plays out in front of you in terms of the pictures, in terms of the video, in terms of the text showing exactly what you use to have a successful hunt?
18: That's the beautiful part. 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To answer your question, no. Anybody with a smartphone, whether they have the app or not, can scan and relive that memory, like I said, like they were physically there.
17: The Trophy Link app, you can get it through the App Store, through Apple. 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
18: Have a great day.

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0: You're back in with America Outdoors Radio. I'm John Crudes. It's time to talk tournament bass fishing at the high school and collegiate level. With us here is Glenn Cale. He is the man behind college and high school and youth fishing for Bass, BASS, and Bassmaster. Glenn, great to have you on the show. You had a very busy weekend in Alabama. What was going on?
1: Oh, thank you, man. Thanks for having me on. We just finished up the 6th annual Skeeter Boats Bassmaster High School Combine. 100 anglers from 29 different states. We actually had 3 anglers this year from the San Diego and throughout California this year. It was awesome. Kids from all over the country coming to partake in a 3-day event where we do like what we do, a one-stop shop. We put 25 to 30 colleges under one roof. We mom and dad bring their student anglers with them, and we bring them in there so they can meet and greet and build relationships and rapport with colleges throughout the country that are offering some form of scholarship and have bass fishing programs.
0: You know, you and I have talked about this before. I think it's just wonderful that colleges are offering scholarships for bass anglers. And as we both know, to be a successful bass angler, you have to be an athlete. You just can't be a guy like me who's middle-aged with a pot belly and go out there and expect to compete very well. You've got to be in good shape. You've got to be very skilled. And you have to be a rising star like these college kids or these high school kids at the Combine are. Now, I understand, in addition to the Combine, there was also a tournament and something called Alabama Bass Fest. What was that about?
1: Yeah, the Alabama Bass Fest, is we partnered up with the Bass Fest this year. And basically, it was an Alabama workforce where they had different sponsors out there. We had Skeeter Boats. We had Victory Hooks. We had all kind of people out there, demo things type of deal, some simulators. It was actually pretty awesome, to be honest with you, and just gave the general public a chance to come out and be a part of Work Alabama. So we partnered up with the state of Alabama Workforce Department, and it really worked out really good. So we had 4 or 5 different Bassmaster Elite Series anglers out there doing some seminars this weekend. It worked out really good. So we had legendary Mike Iaconelli, and we had John Garrett and John Akins, and we had Randy Howell and Logan Park. So yeah, we had a really, really good time this week on how all that thing played out this week.
0: Let's talk about something else that's coming up in Alabama. The dates, October 9th through the 12th. It is the College Classic Cup put on by Bassmaster and presented by Lewes. This is going to net the winner a berth in the 2027 Bassmaster Classic. Tell me more.
1: Yes, sir. So the College Classic Cups was always labeled like the Bassmaster College Bracket. So we rebranded it. So the rebranding process is we went head to head, and it went into like a bracket, a collegiate sport bracket where like the Sweet 16. So you keep advancing to the final day. And so we wanted to change it up a little bit, give all the anglers, the 8 anglers there, an opportunity to fish for 3 days and punch that ticket, manage fish over 3 days. So yes, that's going to take place this year in Florence, Alabama on Wilson Lake. And we have, the anglers go out for 3 days. They get a day and a half of practice to try to break down a lake that they're going to have to compete for the dream package for 2027. And that's going to go to, obviously, the Bass Pro Shop Bassmaster Classic. And they're going to get a berth there. Toyota's going to give them a truck for a year, a brand new Tundra, wrap it up in their school colors. Bass Pro Shop's going to hook them up with a brand new Nitro. We're going to trick it out with some Hummingbird and Johnson Outdoors gear and all that good stuff. And we're going to set them on their way with a little bit of money and get them off into the Turtle Box Bassmaster Opens and let them get started, you know, and help them get that, get their name out there and kick them off with their career.
0: You know, I don't think there's ever been college angler that the year they went into the Classic as a college angler that has won it, but there's certainly been a number of college anglers that have won Elite Series and Open. Think the Classic as well, isn't there?
1: Yes, sir. Absolutely. Yes, sir. So we've had the Nutt brother that won this year, that's won it this year, which was pretty outstanding and awesome there. You had a couple years before that, you had Ethan Fothergill. You know, he had fished and won our college bracket, and then the following year won the Bassmaster Classic. So it's definitely a generation move. We're calling it the next gen, right? So these guys are coming far out of college and moving and advancing on up to the professional level. And it's really neat to see how far and the sport of from junior you're in high school fishing and how it's growing and how fast it's moving to get these guys to the next level.
0: Well, let's talk a little bit more about this tournament that's taking place at Wilson Lake in Alabama in October. So you mentioned it's like a bracket. Does everybody go out on day one and you're going to have everybody fish the first 2 days and maybe the top 10 or top 20 fish the final day? Is it going to be like that or different?
1: No, so what we did is we used to go head-to-head and we would draw them out. And so now what we do is all eight anglers go out on day one, day two, and day three. So now we have to go out and manage fish all 3 days, three-day total weight, just as if they're competing in the Bassmaster Classic. And the overall three-day total weight wins that College Classic Cup.
0: And what of these eight anglers, what did they qualify for this berth to this College Cup?
1: Right. So what we do is we have two trails. We have a Legends Trail and a Lunkers Trail, and we have a school or a team or an angler that has won that trail three tournaments. They have to win it by points and total weight. And the same thing for the Legends Trail and Lunkers Trail. So winner of each one of those trails. So that school that tops their field and those three advance to the College Classic Cup. Then we go to the national championship and we take the national championship winner. So everybody goes into the national championship with a shot to make it to the College Classic Cup. And we take our national championship winner. The fourth and fifth spot go solely to the overall team of the year. So that overall team of the year points go straight into it. So the points that you've earned in your respective trail goes right to the national championship, and then we advance them from there. So we make sure that we're trying to get these guys, one of the most consistent guys, that get it done in their trails and through the national championship, and then we get them over there, and then that's how we go into the cup.
0: Fascinating stuff. Again, it is the Bassmaster College Classic Cup taking place at Wilson Lake in Florence, Alabama, October 9th through the 11th. How can folks follow the action?
1: Actually, you can go on, they'll be able to go on Bassmaster.com and they'll be able to check out the live act all day. One will be doing it from a marshal point there. And the day two, day three, each boat, each angler, student angler, will have a camera in his boat and it'll be on Bass Live on Bassmaster.com. And then they'll be able to check it out on Roku as well.
0: Oh, this sounds like all sorts of fun. Glenn, we would be remiss if we didn't mention the sponsors besides Lou's that are making this happen, because these tournament series, they don't run by themselves.
1: No, sir, absolutely. You know, we have Toyota. We have Toyota and Bass Pro Shops and Mercury and Yamaha Skeeter Boats and Phoenix Boats and AFCO and Hummingbird, Minn Kota. We got all these guys that make this thing happen for us all over the place, and they just continue to make sure that they provide a way, and the best brands in the business, obviously partner with the best brands in the business. So partnerships, we can't do it without those guys. Thanks to all the sponsors that make this happen, from Seaguar to the Piranha folks that take care of our live release boats and everybody in between, Phoenix Boats, you name it. We just have the best guys in the business that really, really take good care of us.
0: So again, folks, take in the Bassmaster College Classic Cup. It's presented by Lou's. It sounds like it's going to be a great competition. A nice change, perhaps, from college football for the weekend. 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It's a decision you won't regret. Glenn, thanks so much for sharing this with us today.
1: Thank you guys so much for having me on, man. I appreciate you. Absolutely. Let's get those young kids out fishing.
0: Amen.

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4: I'm Kathleen Maloney. A federal immigration agent shot and wounded a man during an operation in Austin, Texas this morning.
5: The patient was stable, vital signs were stable, but in serious condition. They were transported off the scene within 9 minutes of arrival of EMS resources.
4: EMS Chief Rob Lukritz, Democratic Congressman Greg Kazar calling for an investigation and saying ICE should leave Austin. Chinese President Xi Jinping set to visit Washington this week for his first state visit in more than a decade. Trade and Iran, the likely hot topics.
6: No country buys more oil from Iran than China. Could they use their leverage for diplomacy to try to end that 7-month conflict? Could there be some major business deals signed? President Xi is traveling with several CEOs.
4: Fox's Steve Harrigan in Beijing. 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
7: How did I lose weight? And I did. Lean, right here. I did. I love this stuff. 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

0: You're back in with America Outdoors Radio. I'm John Cruz. We are broadcasting from the Outdoor Expo at the headquarters for Buck Knives. Yes, Buck Knives, very popular and well-known knife maker. They're located in Post Falls, Idaho, and they decided to have a little expo to draw some folks in here, though you can drop by anytime and take in the free factory tour, and I'd recommend you do so if you're in the area. Well, we are talking to one of those vendors. That would be Jeffrey Davis. He and his wife Nicole, they own Big Boar Bear Baits, and our timing is good because fall bear hunting seasons are getting underway all over the country right now. And let's face it, in some states and in some situations, if you're not using bear bait, you're probably not coming home with a bear. Jeff, welcome to the show.
1: Thank you for having me.
0: So let's get something out of the way real quick. You know, bear baiting is illegal in some states. As a matter of fact, your home state is Washington State. It's not legal there. It's not legal in your neighboring state of Oregon, though it is legal in Idaho. And the fact of the matter is that in some states, in some situations, you don't need bait because you can do a spot and stalk. You can sit up on a ridgeline, you can see a bear on the next ridgeline over, and you can stalk it and hopefully get a shot. But a lot of places where the woods are very dense, where the situations are completely different, without bait, you're probably never going to see a bear, are you?
1: You're probably not going to. I have a deer and elk hunted in the North Idaho woods for going on 25 years, and I've only incidentally seen bears a handful of times.
0: So let's talk about bear baiting. And the fact of the matter is, hunting is a management tool for bear. And a lot of bear populations in a lot of states, they are over the number. Look no further than New Jersey if you're wondering about bear problems. So bear baiting is a technique to get those bears in range so that you can bag them. What are some of the states where it is legal? I understand there's 12 states total.
1: Well, Idaho, of course, Alaska, parts of Wyoming, Utah, and Minnesota, Michigan, Arkansas, and a few others that I just can't remember off the top of my head.
0: So, and a few others, like you said. Let's talk a little bit about how this works. Now, I have heard of people throwing out, like, donuts and, you know, 55-gallon drums of just molasses and sweet stuff to attract bears. I guess you can do that, and over time, they're going to come to the bait pile, and they're going to get used to it, and that makes it pretty easy come opening day. You use some different things, don't you?
1: We do. We use a trail mix as a main bait. Also, spreadables like buttercream frostings to smear on logs and trees. And then, of course, you have your different scents in sprays and pucks and things just to keep the area saturated. One of the misconceptions is that you can just throw out food and bears will come. And that may be true in some spots. I don't know where. But it's a lot more hard work than that.
0: Well, I think the misconception comes from fish and wildlife managers who say, don't leave dog food out on your porches. Don't leave bird seed in your backyard because these attract bears. And again, I've heard the stories of people throwing out donuts and spreading molasses and that sort of thing. But as you said, these aren't necessarily effective come hunting season for really attracting bears, is it?
1: Yeah, that's correct. And especially not the bears that you want, you know. We try to target older age class animals. Of course, you cannot shoot a sow with cubs. And we try to, although bears are notoriously hard to judge, once you get an eye for it, you can usually tell the difference between a sow and a boar. And so we try to target those older boars and take those out because, well, they've got the most meat on them too. So
0: tell me about trail mix. I've never even occurred to me to use the trail mix you buy at a store as bear bait. How do you come across it? It's a pretty interesting story how you get your trail mix.
1: Well, we get it from the manufacturers back east. They get rid of all of their waste materials to people like us, and we buy it and we use it as bear bait. Some people use it as hog feed. It's used as bear bait mainly, especially in the upper Midwest and then, of course, out here in Idaho. And it consists of just what you'd think, the nuts and candy and cookies, cereals, and just everything that would normally, instead of it going to waste, it's getting reused.
0: All right, and I've got to ask you about a couple of things. So you mentioned spreadables, you mentioned sprays that you're spraying not on food necessarily, but you're spraying them on, like, you know, rotten logs that bears are naturally attracted to anyway. And you even have pucks that almost look like Christmas ornaments that you hang off tree branches. How do these work to attract bears?
1: Well, it's basically like a a puck of rock candy with different flavorings. You know, there's sweet flavorings, there's savory flavorings, and there's a rope tied attached to each one, and you throw them high up into a tree and around a branch away from the main trunk of the tree, so a bear can't just climb up and steal it. And it's just gonna sit there, and as the sun hits it, it's gonna be always putting scent off.
0: How long do these attractants work, whether it's the trail mix or the pucks or the sprays?
1: Well, that really depends on the weather, but once you have an area saturated well, you'll come back the following season and you can still smell remnants of it there.
0: Fascinating. Absolutely fascinating. And now, one other thing I've got to talk about here. You have protein powder attractant. You've got some pretty interesting flavors here. Wicked caramel apple, raspberry rush, and loaded baked potato. Is this for bears or for people?
1: Well, they're omnivores just like us. So, and one thing too is each bear, the reason there's so many different flavors is bear are just like people in the fact that some bears prefer savory, some bears prefer sweet. Sometimes it depends on what time of year it is, on what they're after. And so we have a little bit of everything depending on what your bears want, you know, in your area. And the protein powder is just something, it's a little healthy additive that you can add to your trail mix and sprinkle on logs for the bears to lick up, and it's good for them and makes them taste better.
0: All right, so I've seen my share of bears, but I'm no expert. So I am curious about one thing you said earlier, telling the difference between an adult sow and an adult boar. If you're a hunter and you've got your bait pile and the bear's coming at it, how do you tell that difference so you're not shooting the sow with the cubs and instead you're shooting the boar?
1: So typically what you're going to want to look for is, again, like I said, is they're a lot like people. And think about the fact that a fit male is gonna be smaller at the waist, smaller in the legs, the rear legs, and a big upper body, big biceps, big chest, because they fight a lot. You know, they'll fight over mates, they'll fight over food and things like that. And then the sows, it's the opposite. They're more pear-shaped, where they're smaller up front, smaller chest, and then a bigger hind end, because they're for breeding. You know, so you have to look at a lot of them to tell, and it helps if you get to watch them during mating season when they are actually hanging out together, and then you can really see the difference when they're side by side like that.
0: There you go, folks. Whether or not you use attractants for bear, you just learned something here. So if you do want bear attractant, though, the company to go to is Big Boar Bear Baits. That's Big Boar Bear Baits. I don't see a website. How do they find you to order?
1: The best thing to do is just go to Facebook or Instagram and look up Big Boar Bear Baits. You can contact us through there.
0: All right. Well, if you live in a state where it is legal to use bait for bears, and again, it's completely ethical, folks, because you're not going to bag a bear in a lot of these states otherwise. You know, you had a great fishing analogy I want to share as we wrap up things here. You were talking to a fisherman who was giving you a hard time about using bait for bears, and what did you tell him?
1: I said next time he's in his boat to throw a bear hook down into the water and see how many fish he catches.
0: There you go, folks. I don't think I have to say anything more than that. Again, Big Boar Bear Baits. Look for them on Instagram and Facebook. If you live in a state where baiting bear is legal, this is definitely the company for you, Big Boar Bear Baits. Jeff, thanks for sharing this with us today on America Outdoors Radio.
1: Thank you very much.

0: En garde!
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0: Welcome back to America Outdoors Radio. We are going to talk ducks, and we're going to talk ducks with Scott Stevens. He is the Senior Director of Conservation Strategy for Ducks Unlimited. We are literally catching him in the Atlanta airport. He's on his way to a DU fundraising event in Baton Rouge. Scott, thanks for taking the time between flights to join the show.
1: Yeah, John, always happy to join and talk ducks.
0: So the numbers are in for 2026 from the Waterfowl Survey, and being the nervous Nelly I am, I couldn't help but notice that mallards came in at an estimated 5.9 million ducks, which sounds like a lot, but it's 11% below last year, 26% below the long-term average. I would say the mallard is the duck that most people as hunters care about. Is it time to push the panic button on this species?
1: Yeah, good question, John. And to those stats, I would add probably less than half of what we had a decade ago, too. But I think it's, for me, it's not too surprising that those numbers were down. You know, we've had a long run of dry times in the Prairie Pothole region, which is the core breeding area. And we know that when that area gets wet, we will see mallards respond and populations will go back up. So I would say it's concerning to see populations down. But it makes sense when we look at the environmental conditions that we've had over the past 5 or 6 or even 7 years across the key breeding area.
0: So here's something that confuses me. And as you're going to tell during this conversation, I do get easily confused. Mallard numbers are down, but numbers for gadwall, for American widgeon, and green-winged teal, as well as northern shoveler, are up. Don't they all nest in the same way in the same areas? Why the difference?
1: Yeah, good question. Most of them, I would say there's one exception there. Green wings are primarily a boreal nesting species, so they fly north to the forest. But yeah, those others are prairie nesters. And, you know, I would say, you know, the one that stood out was shovelers being up. I don't have a great explanation for that. Gadwall and mallards, you know, they can take advantage of, you know, a little more stable water that is primarily what we have. Although I would say, you know, there were some bright spots across the prairies. We saw, especially in central Saskatchewan, kind of from Saskatoon east to Yorkton, had good water conditions. They actually had flooding this spring. And so I think we're going to see some good production out of there. But yeah, I mean, the species are kind of doing different things for sure, as you point out. But I would say most of the prairie nesting species are, you know, given the conditions that we've had and that we just talked about, they're down from peaks that we saw, you know, a decade or so ago, for sure.
0: So all the ducks we've talked about so far are puddle ducks. But let's talk about some good news with diving ducks. Redhead numbers up 26% over the long-term average, slightly up

0: from last year. Canvas back numbers up 13% from last year and 32% over the long-term average. This is great news. Why are these numbers up so much?
1: Yeah, I would probably attribute that to the fact that, you know, those divers do tend to use more permanent water. And we have had some areas that have held on with that more permanent water. It's really that shallow water that most of the dabbling ducks take advantage of that we've had in short supply over the past, you know, 5 or 6 years. So I would point out, John, that, you know, when we look at the statistics around those numbers for canvasbacks and redheads, those increases were not different from not much of a change. So although the point estimate says, yeah, they're up, the statistics tell us, you know, that could just be due to the fact that there are fewer of those and the sort of confidence limits on those estimates are a little broader. So maybe a little caution there to not get too excited.
0: Let's talk about where these surveys take place. I think some people listening just assume that these are state surveys and federal surveys that take place all over the United States and Canada. That's not true, though, is it?
1: Yeah, no, we really have a couple key areas that Fish and Wildlife Service and Canadian Wildlife Service surveys each year and has been doing so since 1955, especially for that traditional survey area. So the geography that covers is kind of the eastern Dakotas, Montana along the High Line, and then into the Prairie provinces, does capture a chunk of the boreal forest and then goes on up into Northwest Territories, Yukon, and Alaska. So that would be traditional survey area. And then across eastern Canada, we have what we call Eastern Survey Area that's been going on since the 80s, I believe, is when we started that work. So those are the long-term surveys that we have and, you know, really have been able to track ups and downs of populations over multiple decades now.
0: Much of the West and the Midwest has been plagued by drought. Drought is never good for wetlands. What are we seeing this year? Are we having a little bit of a bounce back, or is it still becoming drier and drier in the Prairie Potholes region?
1: Yeah, well, I would say we had, you know, I mentioned there was that area in east central Saskatchewan that saw some improvement in conditions for sure, even early in the spring. And since then, even as I was traveling today, I got a text from a friend, and there's a big sort of thunderstorm system moving across Saskatchewan and Manitoba and North Dakota, Montana, those kind of areas. So, you know, if we get 2 or 3 inches of rain, that can start putting water back in wetlands. So I would say, yep, we've been very dry, you know, a few localized spots where we see some relief from that. But, you know, we also think about what's to come over this winter. And, you know, those bigger picture trends have been a bit challenging for sure.
0: What has the U.S. Fish and Wildlife Service done in terms of setting hunting regulations? It looks like they're sticking with fairly liberal limits again this year.
1: Yeah, so remember the package that we have for this year was actually set last year. So there is that lag that they have set up. But yeah, the adaptive harvest management framework is set up to, at least for the mid-continent, to really be driven by pond numbers and mallard numbers based on the you know, the results from the years, they're updating the model all the time. But yeah, we're still in that liberal package. I think that's a reflection of the idea that harvest, at least within the constraints and the number of days and the season frameworks that we've had over the past 3 decades, really just isn't a very big factor in driving the ups and downs of populations. But that's more driven by those environmental conditions that we see in key breeding areas like the prairies.
0: Last but not least, let's throw a wild card in the mix. That is the forecast this year for a super El Nino, which I presume means a lot more drought in the northern tier of the United States.
1: Yeah, I've seen those same predictions. That is a bit spooky given how dry we've been, you know, over the past 5 or 6 years. If we get that, that will kind of erase any of those gains that we made this spring or even, you know, this summer and heading into the fall. So I am a bit worried about that. Those El Nino predictions are for warmer and drier, especially across that key breeding area in the Prairie Pothole region. So I'll be paying attention to that. Let's hope they're wrong. But yeah, they're saying it's shaping up to be a super El Nino, so a very strong one with not much precipitation and higher temperatures. So If we get that, that will not be good news for improvement in conditions in the prairies for sure.
0: Well, fingers crossed that the weatherman or weatherwoman, whichever it may be, is wrong about that super El Nino. In the meantime, folks, if you want to find out more about the 2026 Waterfowl Survey and more information about conservation when it comes to ducks and geese, just go to ducks.org. That's the website for Ducks Unlimited, ducks.org. If you haven't joined, consider doing so. They've been around a long, long time conserving habitat and helping out our duck populations all over North America. Stephen, I'm wishing you safe travels and a good fundraiser in Baton Rouge.
1: Yeah, thanks, John. Always good to join you.
0: As we wrap things up, I've got some news from the world of bass fishing. World Bass Enterprises is putting on the Champions Tournament with a $1.25 million prize for the winner of this tournament. They've invited 60 professional anglers, and the rosters are set for the Bassmaster Elite Anglers and the MLF Bass Pro Tour anglers that are attending. You can go to worldbassenterprises.com to find out more. As for the two average Joes that'll be drawn to compete against them, that should come out in the next few days. I did sign up in hopes of being one of those average Joes. I think it would be an absolute hoot to tow my little Nitro Z17 boat out there to Tennessee with my best friend and fishing partner, Rusty Johnson, and see how we do. If nothing else, we're going to get $3,000 to do it. We'll have our hotel paid for, and we'll walk away with a $10,000 check even as the last place contestant. Wish me luck. I'll need it to get drawn, that's for sure. If you didn't get to hear the whole show, we will be uploading it as a podcast. 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Until next time, here's hoping you're healthy, here's hoping you're blessed, and do remember this: it is your country and your outdoors, so get out there and enjoy it.